0: to share his testimony.
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0: God said to me back in 1977 in the month of July, I was on the mountain with God, and on my way coming back from that mountain, I was crawling. The mountain was steepy. I was fasting. I was tired. I was weary. If I attempted walking, I may roll over. So I was crawling on my buttock down the mountain. Before I left that mountain, the Lord said to me, "My son, I have touched your tongue with the coal of fire, and from henceforth, as you say it, you see it. Therefore, I speak to your restoration now in the name of Jesus." The same angels of God that visited my daughter and restored the two legs by a divine operation, I release them to you today to complete and perfect the operation of your restoration. This is that day in your life. In the name of Jesus. The Lord called me into the prophetic office October 4, 1984. And then by June 29, 1992, he said, "I've brought you into the apostolic phase of your ministry today." So we have a combination of both the apostolic and the prophetic grace. And I invoke those two levels of authority for everyone's supernatural restoration now. Receive it in the name of Jesus. Those your legs will run again. Those your hands will function perfectly again. That your family will be restored back to color. That your business will bounce back to life. That harassment of your marital destiny is over today. Everyone on the life of miracle marriage, I declare you married this year. By divine orchestration, I declare you married this year. Everyone on the life of miracle children, pick your liberation anniversary children now. Pick them now. Every career stagnation, receive your miracle jobs now. Receive your supernatural promotion now. In the name of Jesus. This is very important, God's people. You are under a very strange covering. Take full advantage of it. Take full advantage of it. And take full advantage of it. From this time, every grace that this ministry manifests becomes your portion. Years of no better last year, it becomes your portion today. 32 years of no borrowing, no begging, no lack, no want becomes your portion today. 32 years of strength unabated, drive unabated, amen, passion burning hotter. Receive that today in the name of Jesus. This is your hour. Thank you, Father. Give the Lord a big hand of praise.
2: As great and awesome as these amazing provisions are, it takes new birth to access it. Except a man is born again, he cannot see, he cannot see, he cannot taste the blessings of the kingdom. If you are here and you want to turn your life over to Christ and become eligible for the inheritance of the Father and have eternity as a gift of the Father and make heaven after a most glorious adventure on the earth, I'd like to pray with you. Wherever you are, you want to surrender your life to Christ today, You want to open the door of your heart to Jesus today? You want to experience life more abundantly? You want your name written down in the book of life? This is your day. God bless you. God bless you. I'll be praying with you in a moment. And God is changing your story right there. In Jesus' name. There are also people here that need to rededicate their lives to Christ. Remember, he said, because you are neither cold nor hot, I'll spew you out of my mouth. Partial connection can be very frustrating. Your experience of redemption is waning and waning and waning and almost virtually non-existent. You want to rededicate your life to Christ today? I pray with you at the same time. You want to rededicate your life to Christ? God is opening a new chapter to your life today. God bless you. God bless you. God bless you. Can you be saved and not know? Please, if anybody is not sure of his salvation, you are not sure. They talk about it, you hear it, but you are not sure. It's an experience, not an ideology. You want to be sure of your salvation today. You want to be sure today. God bless you. Please bow your heads for prayers. Lift up your right hand to heaven and pray this prayer of faith after me with your right hand lifted. Say after me, Lord Jesus, I open the door of my heart to you today. Come into my heart, Lord Jesus. Save my soul. Forgive me my sins. I believe you died for me on the third day you rose again, that I may be justified. Right now, I believe that my sins are forgiven. I'm justified by your blood. I am saved. I'm restored back to the faith. I'm now a child of God. Thank you, Jesus, for saving my soul. I receive grace from you to serve you to the end. So help me, Lord. Amen. Keep your hands up as I pray. Father, I pray over these precious souls. Your grace has brought them into your kingdom. Let the same grace preserve them. You'll never step back into darkness anymore. From today, your light will keep shining more and more. And that until the perfect day. That until Jesus returns. You shall not miss your place in heaven. You will enjoy eternity with Christ. And you will lead overcomers life on this earth. In Jesus' precious name. Amen. Congratulations. Congratulations. Congratulations. Give the Lord a big hand for this awesome harvest. Hallelujah.

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1: Not every breakthrough comes with noise. Sometimes, God changes a man's story quietly. A closed door suddenly opens. A long-awaited answer finally arrives. A season of delay gives way to undeniable progress. That's how God works. The Sunday, the 5th of July, 2026, is declared our noiseless breakthrough banquet. A prophetic encounter where God will move beyond human effort and bring you into breakthroughs that only He can orchestrate. Expect doors to open without struggle. Expect favor without manipulation. Expect restoration without delay. Expect progress where there has been stagnation. Whatever has resisted your advancement, whatever has delayed your testimony, shall give way to the hand of God. This shall be your prophetic entrance into the month of July. A month marked by quiet victories, visible results, and undeniable breakthroughs. Come expectant. Come with your loved ones. Come ready for a banquet of divine surprises. Join us at 6 a.m., 8:10 a.m., and 10:20 a.m. You can connect with us live on Facebook via Winners Chapel International or Faith Tabernacle Kenya Land. 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Your next testimony will begin this Sunday. Be there. Jesus is Lord.
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0: 2026 prophetic timelines for the Winners family worldwide. We are in the last days, the days of fulfillment of biblical prophecies. Matthew 24 verse 35, Acts 3 verse 20 to 21, the days of supernatural church growth. Isaiah 2 verse 2 to 3, Micah 4 verse 1 to 2, the days of supernatural change of story. Zephaniah 3, 17 to 20, Joel 2, 23 to 27. Therefore, expect to see every prophetic agenda for this season fulfilled in your life according to your faith in the name of Jesus Christ. Amen. 1. 2026 shall be a year of open doors for all winners worldwide. Revelation 3, verse 7 to 8. God shall be opening new chapters to us, both as a church and as individuals, through the revelation of His Word. Isaiah 43 verse 18 to 19, 2 Corinthians 3 verse 18. As we continue to prove our love for God through delightsome obedience to His Word, supernatural doors shall continue to open unto us as individuals all through the year. John 14, 21, Romans 8 verse 28. 1 Corinthians 2 verse 9. 2. In 2026, God shall be turning our mourning into dancing and our trials into testimonies. Psalm 30 verse 11. God shall set before us in the winner's family a feast of fat things and take away the veil covering our eyes for access. Isaiah 25 verse 6 to 8. Jeremiah 1 11 to 12. Jeremiah 5 verse 16. God shall wipe away all tears and swallow up death in victory as we hold fast to the word believing. Isaiah 14 verse 24, Romans 4 17 to 21, Mark 9 verse 23. Number 3. 2026 shall be a year of access to divine secrets. Job 29 verse 4 to 11, access to divine secrets makes stars. Deuteronomy 29 verse 29, Genesis 41 38 to 44, Psalm 25 verse 14, Job 29 verse 4. Engagement with divine secrets turned Abraham, Daniel and Paul to generational peace-setting personalities. Genesis 22 verse 1 to 18, Daniel 2 verse 19 and verse 46, Ephesians 3 15 verse 8 to 11. Number 4. In 2026, there shall be a rise of territory-taking army in our midst. Deuteronomy 2 verse 36. The kind of army the world has never seen, that shall leave no stone untouched in taking territories for Christ. Joel 2 verse 1 to 11 and verse 3. An army of faith-filled kingdom advancement prayer warriors set to take impossible territories for Christ. Isaiah 66 verse 7 to 8, Psalm 2 verse 8, Deuteronomy 2 verse 24 and verse 36. Number 5. 2026 shall be a year of signs and wonders. Romans 8 verse 19. God is set to make His ways and His strange acts known in our midst, both as a church and individuals. Psalm 103 verse 7, Isaiah 28 verse 21 to 22, Isaiah 8 verse 18. But signs and wonders is provoked by prayers, as the apostles of Christ did. John 3 verse 8, Acts 4 29 to 33, Acts 5 12 to 13. Number 6. 2026 shall be a year of supernatural favor. Psalm 102 verse 13 to 15. Serving God and the interest of His kingdom as a priority shall pave way for fearful favor this year. Psalm 35 verse 27, Matthew 6 33. We have the following examples in scriptures of notable servants of God that experienced strange realms of favor. David, 1 Samuel 13 verse 14, 1 Chronicles 28 verse 4, Psalm 89 verse 20 to 24. Daniel, Daniel 1 verse 8, verse 17 and verse 21, Daniel 6, 20 to 23 and verse 28, Paul, Romans 8 verse 35 to 39, 1 Corinthians 9 verse 16 to 17, and verse 20 to 22, Ephesians 3 verse 8. Number 7, 2026 shall be a year of open door order of church growth. Deuteronomy 1 verse 11. We are the last days, the days of supernatural church growth. Acts 2 verse 14 to 17. Micah 4 verse 1 to 2. Our churches shall be turned to cities without walls as we continue to reach out to the lost across our territories. Zechariah 2 verse 4 to 5. John 15 verse 16. Luke 14 verse 23. Finally, the Lord of hosts has sworn, saying, surely, as I have thought, so shall it come to pass, and as I have proposed, so shall it stand. Isaiah 14 verse 24. And blessed is she that believes, for there shall be a performance of those things which were told her from the Lord. Luke 1:25. Congratulations. Jesus is Lord.
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0: Declaring the midst of the year 2026. Open door greetings in the name of Jesus Christ. Amen. As we all know, the month of June and July constitute the midst of the year, with 5 months on either sides of the divide. Haggai 1 verse 1, Haggai 2 verse 1. We discover from scriptures that the midst of the year is ordained a season of spiritual awakening in God's agenda. As it is written, O Lord, revive thy work in the midst of the years. In the midst of the years make known. Habakkuk 3 verse 1 to 2 and verse 6. However, according to the book of Haggai, the spirit of God's people was stirred up in the month of June to begin to engage in the work of the Lord as a priority. Haggai 1 verse 1 to 14. And the outcome was an outbreak of earth-shaking revival in the month of July, ordained to make the glory of the latter house greater than the former. Haggai 2 verse 1 to 9. Therefore, the midst of the year is a season of revival, which connotes, among others, a season of spiritual labor. Haggai 1 verse 14. A season of greater glory. Haggai 2 verse 1 and verse 6 to 9. A season of passionate pursuit after God and the interest of His kingdom. Habakkuk 3 verse 2. But what is the target of this midst of the year season? A season of supernatural breakthrough. Habakkuk 3 verse 4 to 6 and verse 17 to 19. Massive salvation and ingathering of souls into the church. Daniel 12 verse 3. John 15 verse 8. Cell growth and replication, where each cell is required to birth a minimum of one new cell within the season. Exodus 18 verse 21 to 24. Acts 5 verse 42. Every member is required to enter into a covenant of sacrificial dimension of stewardship towards this task. 2 Chronicles 15 verse 12 to 15. Psalm 50 verse 5. Psalm 126 verse 1 to 6. Individuals are to define their schedule of engagement on the prayer altar. Daniel 60 verse 10. Isaiah 66 verse 7 to 8. Matthew 6 verse 6 to 13 and verse 17 to 19. Each one should target at least one established soul, both in the cell and in the church, this season. Psalm 2 verse 8. 1 Corinthians 9 verse 20 to 22. We must keep our faith alive to secure the hand of God towards the realization of this prophetic agenda, both as individuals, WSF, and the church. Isaiah 53 verse 1. 1 Kings 8 verse 15. Matthew 9 verse 29. Therefore, in line with biblical timelines and by the prompting of the Holy Spirit, the period of 1st June to 31st July 2026 is declared a season of revival and spiritual awakening that will lead to explosive church growth and supernatural change of story for all engaging individuals. Remain ever blessed. Jesus is Lord.
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1: Praise the Lord. I am, by the grace of God, Brother Curtis Adekunle. I joined this commission 1996. I want to give glory to God for what He has done in my life. I graduated from school 2004, and I've been having career instability. I work in a company for 6 months, I'll lose my job. Another 6 months, I'll lose my job. It happened in 2007, I lost my job with the breweries. And I kept coming to church. I reported the issue to my pastor, Pastor Balogun. And he prayed with me. We declared fasting. We did all of that. But I took 3 books that were very fundamental to my case. I took Breaking the Curses of Life. I took Winning Invincible Battles. And I took The Exploits of Faith. I took my time to follow up on everything as it were in those books. And by the grace of God, that same year, 2007, I got a job with an establishment as their regional sales manager. It's a Chinese firm. The company was about packing out of the country. I was employed like their last joker. By the grace of God, 6 months thereafter, the same company that was struggling to sell less than 20,000 cases nationwide, we started selling well over 150,000 cases. By the grace of God, within 1 year, we began to hit profit in billions. My MD did not ignore my contribution by the grace of God. He knew very well that God brought me in as the Joseph of the establishment. Now, 2009, by the grace of God, profit and all of that came in, and my MD just said, "Curtis, for your contribution, take this check." And I looked at the check, I almost collapsed. And he said, "Why are you afraid?" I said, "I've never seen this type of money all my life." He said, "Okay, for saying that, you will use this money to buy a Jeep and any other thing of your choice." I said, "I need a house for my family." And that was how, by the grace of God, I bought a land over 12 million naira in Agor Palace Way. The same way as we continued, 2010, our year of restoration, I was over restored because immediately after the 21 days, I set up an establishment. 2009, I set up a company in Port Harcourt. 2010, after the restoration, God instructed me to establish a branch in Yenagoa, Bayelsa State. The branch started growing. As we speak today, I have personally over 20 staff working under me. I have a private trailer of my own. And by the grace of God, just last week, my MD came back from China and said, "Curtis, you are too big to be a staff here. You will be a shareholder." All the profits of 2010, my MD said, "I have a portion of all the billions we made in profit for 2010. I return all the glory to God this morning.
2: My name is Kayode Adewumi. My testimony goes away. A couple of years ago, precisely 91, I joined Living Faith Church. And 95, I decided to travel abroad. So my friends were all traveling. So I went over to the pastor and I said, "Pray for me. It's been hard for people to travel and they have to get like 13 passports and all that." I said, "Go and come back with your testimony." So I just left. I went to the embassy. They just gave me like that. And my father was surprised and I went to America. While there, sojourning as a foreigner, I just went there, supposed to school and all that. Then I decided to stay permanently. Then I said, "It's been years and years I've been here. I got my papers to work and all that. I want to have my citizenship." So I was invited to come over. So on getting there, 2007 precisely, they told me like, "Well, you came here at first illegally, but you got your papers and all that stuff." So they said, "We have to detain you." I thought it was a joke. Then I was locked up, incarcerated. So while I was there, I told God, I said, "Listen, this is not what you promised me. This can't really be happening that I serve you." I cried and cried and all that. Then along the line, I was sent one of Papa's books, Exploits of Faith. I took this book. I read it day and night, day in, day out. I chewed this book. Then while I was there, I began to minister. I became the minister there. And when you're incarcerated, you have to like minister every day. So when I wake up every morning, I'll be telling people, look, if you believe, you will not be deported. And what happens was, like, if you're incarcerated because of what happened after 9/11, people were deported and massively. People were just being deported like that. So I told them, like, you could believe. And every day I have to prepare, and the next morning you deliver. You preach every day. So I was telling people, they're like, even Muslims were like, don't believe this guy. He's going very soon. Then it got to the extent that even the prison wardens will come when I'm preaching. They'll come there, they'll listen. I'll tell them, like, would you want to say something? They'll say, no. We want to listen to the word. We want to listen to the word. Then after a while, they processed my papers. They got the tickets and everything. I was supposed to be deported. On the way to the airport, I told them, I cannot be deported. They're like, sorry, this is the process. You have to go. They were arguing with each other. Then they went back. They checked the computer. Then it became an argument. They said, like, why did you bring this guy here? You know you cannot deport this guy. He's not supposed to go nowhere. No. They started arguing. They went back into the room. Not only was I returned back to the facilities with a special car, I told them, listen, you can't take me back alone. I don't trust you guys. You brought me here to deport me without permission. So they said, okay, what do you want? I said, why don't you bring two of the other guys that were supposed to go back to me, so we go back. So when we got back to the facility, the Muslims, everybody saw this, and they said, they cannot believe this. It's never happened. The next fellowship we had, Muslims, everybody turned up immensely to thank God. Not only that did God do, they released me. After I was released, my papers was granted and everything. The devil struck again. I was supposed to come for my pastor's wedding. The documents were stolen. But to God be the glory, after just 3 days prayer, everything was restored. To God be all the glory. I give God.

0: Not every breakthrough comes with noise. Sometimes, God changes a man's story quietly. A closed door suddenly opens. A long-awaited answer finally arrives. A season of delay gives way to undeniable progress. That's how God works. The Sunday, the 5th of July, 2026 is declared our noiseless breakthrough banquet. A prophetic encounter where God will move beyond human effort and bring you into breakthroughs that only He can orchestrate. Expect doors to open without struggle. Expect favor without manipulation. Expect restoration without delay. Expect progress where there has been stagnation. Whatever has resisted your advancement, whatever has delayed your testimony shall give way to the hand of God. This shall be your prophetic entrance into the month of July, a month marked by quiet victories, visible results, and undeniable breakthroughs. Come expectant, come with your loved ones, come ready for a banquet of divine surprises. Join us at 6 a.m., 8:10 a.m., and 10:20 a.m. You can connect with us live on Facebook via Winners Chapel International or Faith Tabernacle Canaan Land. You can also stream live on YouTube by searching Living Faith Church Worldwide. Your next testimony will begin the Sunday. Be there. Jesus is Lord.
1: Praise the Lord. Welcome to the month of June. I'm excited for you because this month shall be a very, very great month in your life. How do I mean? The Bible says in Nehemiah chapter 13, verse 31, "Remember me, O my God, for good." I'm glad to let you know that the God of heaven will remember you for good this month. And when God remembers you, can man ever forget you? No. Therefore, this month of June, God will remember you in every department of your life, your family, your finances, your career, your health, your relationships, your business, everything that has to do with you. 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Get ready, because it shall be the greatest month of your life in Jesus' name. Therefore, I congratulate you and say to you, Happy New Month. And always remember, God is too faithful to fail. As I await your testimonies in Jesus' name. Amen.
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5: 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On the way to my high places. Every child of God is ordained a high flyer. Every child of God is ordained a high flyer. We are the light of the world. We are the salt of the earth. A city set on a hill that cannot be hidden. Matthew 5 and verse 13 to 15. Every child of God is ordained an amazement. Every child of God is ordained for the tops. Every child of God is ordained a pace setter, a pathfinder, a trailblazer. You are by redemption a candidate for next levels. Our text for this series is Deuteronomy 32 and verse 9 to 14. For the Lord's portion is his people. Jacob is the lot of his inheritance. He found him in a desert land and in the waste howling wilderness. He led him about. Underline that. He led him out of a howling wilderness, a desert land. He led him about. He instructed him. He kept him as the apple of his eye. As an eagle tearing off her nest, fluttereth over her young, spread about her wings, taketh them and buried them on her wings. So the Lord alone did lead him. He wasn't led by circumstances. The Lord alone did lead him. Nothing determined his steps but the Lord. There was no strange God with him. He wasn't hunting for greener pastures. He was just following the great shepherd. The Lord alone did lead him. And there was no strange God with him. He was not led by circumstances. He was simply led by the Lord. And the Bible said he led him to where? He said he made him ride on the high places of the earth. He led him from the low places into the high places. He led him from the desert and howling wilderness into a place of honor and dignity. The Lord alone did lead him. There was no strange God with him. He made him ride on the high place of the earth that he might eat the increase of the fields. He made him to suck honey out of the rock and oil out of the flinty rocks. Butter of kine and milk of sheep and fat of lambs and rams of the breed of Bashan and goats with the fat of kidneys of wheat, and thou didst drink the pure blood of the grape. He brought him into dignity out of ignominy. He changed his story by leading him. When you are led by the Lord, he turns you to an amazement to your world. When God leads your way, he turns you to an amazement to your world. When you allow the great shepherd to lead you, you will go in and out and you will find pasture. The Lord alone did lead him. You know, as many as are led by the Spirit of God, they are the sons of God. Romans 8:14. When you are led by the Spirit of God, you keep manifesting as a son of God. Everybody can see the hand of God on your life. I pray that this day, the great shepherd will connect you to the voice that will guide your step the remaining days of your life. That will make all of the difference. The Lord led him about. He instructed him. He kept him as the apple of his eye. In this dying world, you need the great shepherd to live a life of honor. In this dying world, when nations are going bankrupt, We read in Joel chapter 2 and you saw the uncertainties that will becloud the world, which is already happening. But in the midst of it, a great people will rise. And they call them God's own army. They shall not break their rank. They shall walk everyone in his way, everyone in his path. If they fall on the sword upon their way, they shall not be wounded. Because the Lord is leading them, nothing can hurt them. I pray that today, the same God that connected me to his leadings back in 1976, which has remained the greatest asset of my life till forever, we connect you today to the voice of the great shepherd. This is so important. In this age of gross darkness, the leading of the Spirit becomes our greatest asset. Because when you are led by the Spirit of God, he goes before you to make the crooked path straight. He breaks in pieces the bars of iron and cuts in sunder the gates of brass. He gives you access to the riches of darkness, even the treasures of dark places. When God leads, he turns you to a wonder among men. I pray that we connect with that glorious heritage that you have in Christ. I know my sheep. If you are a sheep, you are entitled access to his voice. Therefore, by the power of the Holy Ghost, every spiritually deaf ear is declared open today. Somebody believe that? Let me hear your loudest amen. I had the Spirit of the Lord said to me October 1, 1983, as I went to worship alone with the Lord in a camp. And as I sat down worshiping Him, the book was opened. And the Lord said to me from Isaiah 48, verse 17, I am committed to leading you if you are committed to following me. I mean, so strong, that means God's leading is not for free. God's leading is only for those who are committed to following Him. You can't get it, man. God will only instruct those He knows are committed to comply with His instructions. He doesn't waste His mouth. I mean, I said, Lord, I'm committed. Carry on, Master. Lead me wherever you will. I'll follow. It is that sheepish leadership of the Spirit that brought us to where we are today. I will never consider Lagos for a possible location in my life or ministry. Or I will never cross my mind till Jesus comes. But the voice of the shepherd said, arise, get down to Lagos. And we get down to Lagos, and he began to shake the nations. We got to Lagos as the gateway to Africa. You know, God's plan is in phases. You miss one step, you are several years backward. and then we came in here, never. It's not sound mentally. It doesn't even go no common sense. It does not even agree with common sense. But see how He has decorated us by His leading. His leading has overly decorated us. What they call feasibility studies, in most cases, is blindfolded studies. Because there's a way that seemeth right. What they put there is what seems right to a man, but the end thereof are the ways of death. There is no consultant in the world who will agree with the movement of this church to this forest. John 14:12. There's a way that seemeth right. You have weighed it in the balances. They weigh very well. But the end, Proverbs 14:12 and Proverbs 16:25. But the end thereof are the ways of death. They weigh so soundly, yet they are terribly wrong. That's why we need the leading of the Spirit to make a difference in our life. I will have been a victim of marital crisis in my life because the first step I took, I was too sure I was right. I was too sure all the factors were in place, particularly the spiritual factor. Because all we can see is what you can see. There are many things we cannot see. And as soon as I took the step, the Holy Ghost said to me, boy, first time He called me boy, you are wrong. And I said, Jesus, help me out. What if I couldn't hear? I would go blind. Foldedly, just go on and enter from crisis to crisis and even lose the ministry. I pray that every spiritual deafness be healed right now in the name of Jesus. He said, when you are deaf and you are blind, you are snared in holes, you are kept in prison houses. Isaiah 42. Verse 18, who is deaf but my servant? I'm blind as my messenger, whom I sent. Who is deaf but he that is perfect? So your living right is not enough. You must hear right. You must hear right or it's of no. Who

to walk in his ways, neither were they obedient unto his law. They couldn't hear which way to go. So they were kept in prison houses. They became frustrated because they lost touch with divine direction. I pray that the same God that is leading your church, the same spirit that is guiding your shepherd, will start guiding you from henceforth. Jonah was bent on going to Tarshish. He has done his studies. The study shows that Tarshish was ripe for ministry. There were too many sinners there, so he was going there. It was heavily populated, so he would catch a crowd. So he headed on for Tarshish and headed on for troubles. But when he relocated God's direction, and he went through that city in 40 days, humans and animals were saved. Jonah had no name before. The leading of the Lord gave him a name. That's what will happen to many, many people here this month. The Lord will just lead you to where your breakthrough is waiting. It will lead you into where your breakthrough will become global. Somebody believe that? Let me hear your loudest amen. That's why I believe in this age of gross darkness, access to divine direction becomes our greatest asset. Why? When God leads, like we all are aware, he goes before the led, bringing down the barriers and creating a thoroughfare. He goes before the led. John 10, 4 and 5. He leaded his own sheep out, and he goeth before them. He goeth before them. And when the Lord is going before a man, he said, lift up your heads, ye gates, and ye everlasting doors, be ye lifted up, that the King of glory may come in. No gate can be shut against the Most High God. So when God is leading the way, the gates are down. The gates are automatically down. Psalm 24, verse 7 to 10. The gates are automatically down. Every gate or barrier on your path, you see them crash as if they never existed. When the Lord is the one leading you, the gates must come down. In Isaiah 45 and verse 1 to 3, thus saith the Lord to his anointed, to Cyrus, whose right hand I have holden. I'm the one leading him. And by leading him, I will subdue nations before him, and I will loose the loins of kings to open before him the two leaf gates, and the gates shall not be shut. I will go before him and make the crooked path straight. I will break in pieces the gates of brass and cut in sunder the bars of iron. When God is holding your right hand and leading the way, no gate can resist your advancement. Glory to God. So in this age of gross darkness, just allow the Lord to lead the way. You become a living wonder among men. Just allow God to lead the way, and you become a living wonder among men. Be genuinely committed to following him. He will ever be excited in leading you. Be genuinely committed to following him, and God will ever be excited in leading you. There is no program in this world I cannot cancel. When God says, stop it, I just stop as if I wasn't doing it before. I will stop as if I never did it before. Your eternal dignity is far more valuable than your human dignity. When you let God lead you, people may think you have lost your mind. Before they wake up to know it, you have taken over the world. You have taken over the world. Because when God is leading you, he's leading you to your high places. He's leading you to your high places. Nobody else may understand it. I said, if you tell me God is one leading you, let me see the changes that you're experiencing. If you're not experiencing, it's a lie. This God does not lead people backward. He never leads anybody backward. He said, tell them that they go forward. I am a forward leading God. He leads his people forward. He leads his people forward. He leads his people forward.

0: And from now, that will be your experience. Amen. I said, from now, that will be your experience. Amen. In 32 years of listening to God as a ministry, He's been leading us forward year by year. I've never seen new home sales being bad like laying eggs in a poultry farm. It's just like laying eggs. They say rain fell. What is rain? Lay eggs. They just lay eggs of cells. Because we are that it is time for it. Glory to God. That it is time for it. Whatever may have ceased in any man's life, by the fresh leading of the Holy Spirit, it will be fresh expansions and enlargement. Yeah. Somebody believe that. Let me hear your loudest amen. Yeah. Let me hear your loudest amen. Yeah. Let me hear your loudest amen. Yeah. Let me hear your loudest amen. Yeah. And let me hear your loudest amen. Yeah. It goes before the lead. He goes with the lead. When he sent the apostles to go forth, he said, "Look, I am with you. As you are on this assignment, I guarantee you my companionship. I'll go with you." Matthew 28, verse 20. Mark 16 and verse 20. The Lord was walking with them, confirming the word with signs following. He walks with the lead. He goes with the lead. He walks with the lead. He walks through the lead. He said, "It's my Father doing the work." He walks through the lead, John 14:10. And he walks for the lead. Where your capacity is over, he takes over. 1 Thessalonians 5:24. Blessed is he that faithful is he that calleth thee, who also will do it. He protects the lead. I sent my angel to go before you. It will keep you in the way and bring to the place I've prepared for you. Exodus 23 and verse 20 to 23. Joel 2, 7 and 8. When they fall upon the sword, while I'm leading them, they shall not be wounded. He renders the enemies helpless before the lead. He prepares a table before you in the presence of your enemies, and your cup runs over. Psalm 23 and verse 5. That's what makes the leading of the Lord colorful. It makes the leading of the Lord colorful. You are not struggling with the gate. You are not battling with the enemies. You are just simply going. Because the Lord led us to this forest, all the former tenants, all the demon tenants here fled. He prepared a tabernacle before us in the presence of our enemies. They were just watching. And the building was completed and dedicated and filled. They fled. Every utter witch fled. They took off to another region completely. If you no fly zone, you fly here, you are dead. It's a no fly zone. I mean, no permit. You mistakenly fly over here, you are done. The missile is on ground. It will bring you down quick. Because he prepared a table before you in the presence of your enemies. That's what makes the leading of the Lord marvelous, sweatless, colorful, glorious. I pray that colorful realm of life is where the Spirit is leading you into this month. Every step in your life from henceforth shall be divinely directed. And the result will show that God is the one leading your path. You believe that? Let me hear your loudest amen. That is one of the vital secrets behind this commission. Somebody once asked me, "How do you get things done so cheaply?" I said, "We do nothing except it's commanded." When you operate as divinely commanded or instructed, you emerge a commander, unchallengeable commander. When the Lord is the one instructing you, no devil can stop you. That's why I believe that this month is your month of turnaround. I said, this is your month of turnaround. It will lead you to where your answer has long been waiting. My God will lead everyone that is on the line for miracle marriages to where their spouses are waiting. There shall be divine connectivity in this great month. Somebody believe that. Let me hear your loudest amen. The right person can even come your way and you can't know. You don't even know. You are blindfolded. You are blindfolded. You can't know. The right person has passed. Has even asked your hand in marriage. You say, no. It's the right person. But you don't know. Just one quell factor that has no bearing with your future. I've already planned to marry an accountant. To be accounting what? What are you counting? Amen. You know, normally, you see, he said we should ask for our desires. My desire is one, he must have minimum a master's, good master's. Because as an academic, what do you expect me to think of? So when the person comes and I say, no. My picture of a wife is one with a clean master. And then destiny just passed by and struggles for the next 30 years because he's blinded. So he's head down in prison houses. Blinded. There are some people that will never walk anywhere else except where they think they must walk. And so they are tied down for a lifetime. And at 50, at 55, at 60, he's still an applicant. Because the last thing he would do is to be a teacher. And where God has ordained him to shine is in teaching career. And he will never do it. He will never. Because he has vowed to work with an international organization. They don't even reply his application. There is no acknowledgement of receipt. Because there is no road there. No road. As a child of God, when you knock a door by faith, it doesn't open. God is saying, are you deaf? Are you deaf? Are you deaf? Somebody's picking something right here. There are some jobless Christians today that they are off where they belong in God. And they are pressing with blinded eyes. I must get this job. He has fasted his life finish. In the course of that, he has even been contacted. Hello, there's an opportunity. No, I'm not interested. You know why? He's eating for free. If there is no free African culture food, he would do the job. But a man here can live with his father till his death. I'm sure you agree with that.
1: Yes, sir.
0: He can marry in his father's house.
1: Yes, sir.
0: And be rearing children there.
1: Yes, sir.
0: Because there is no shame. There is no shame. I earned my first legal pay. The money I earn in Form 3 secondary school, you are eating with your father as an adult, it's an insult. They should excommunicate you from this church. It's not. They should excommunicate you. For what? Men and brethren, I vow to marry for myself. I came from a place where I'm loved. My grandmother was wealthy, everybody. I wanted to enjoy dignity. What's the problem? It is from digging foundations that you build houses. Find a beginning for yourself. He told Abraham, from the place where you are, start somewhere. Teach with commitment. Organize lessons with dedication. You are on your way upward. Somebody's changing level here. You are not a successful father feeding your adult children. You are not, you need prayer. You are not. But I pray that this month will not pass without a dramatic change in your household. How does God lead? One, you must desire to be led. By recognizing your need for divine guidance and God's willingness to guide you, you must desire to be divinely guided. My ideas are great, but I'm instructed not to lean on my own understanding, that in all my ways I should acknowledge him so he can direct my path. Proverbs 3, 5 and 6. Trust in the Lord with all your heart and lean not unto thy own understanding. In all thy ways acknowledge him, and he shall direct thy path. And he shall direct thy path. Let's desire to be led. Let's crave for the leading of the Holy Spirit. It's a vital asset for living. And it leads us in diverse ways. We'll be getting into that. 1995, I came back from Ghana. And I saw a truck passing in front of the hotel where I was. And then I saw there is no food for an idle man. Ah! I said, if I were going to Nigeria by road, I would take this lorry. Because it's a whole message that the world must hear, Africa must hear this. There is no food for an idle man. I came back and fired up the message on Sunday morning. No food for an idle man. And there was this young accountant who had just left National Steel Council and had no job. And he caught something there. Following morning, he carried his car to airport and returned in the evening with 3,000 naira. Then, the way I said, from where? He said, from yesterday's message. So he became an established airport taxi man. And that was how his destiny opened up. Then he entered into food export to Europe from the proceeds from taxi. He built a duplex behind the same Rajoba church, the same jobless man, because God directed his steps that you are riding a job and you are looking for a job. He had that word. One of our men in Kaduna came to me one time. He says, been looking for a job for some time. I said, that car outside, who has it? He says, the owner. You are the owner? Okay. From tomorrow, go to cow to Kaduna. You can wear your tie. It even dignifies your wear your tie. Amen. Now, he said, he needed tire. I said, tire, I will borrow you money for tire that you will return. If I give you money, you may not go to where I say you should go to. I will give you money for tires on credit. You will pay. He went to Kano. Prim, pam. Ah, this is money. Prim, pam. He wasn't looking for a job anymore. That was the end of it. Look, let's pick light from God's word. He said, from the place where thou art. It will make you great, but to start from where you are. You can't assess greatness without a beginning. There is a beginning. You can't be hanging about in a house looking for job forever. There's a beginning. The first job I did was digging foundation of General Hospital. Digging. I didn't have any business doing it. I had blisters in my hand, but I enjoyed it. I bought myself the first pair of shoes in my life in year 3 of secondary school. They called the shoes Apollos. Amen. It was like a car to me. When I was inside the shoe, I felt dignified. I saw that children is their father who bought shoes for them. I bought this one for myself. Man. Glory to God. Amen. Christianity is about the restoration of human dignity. Embrace dignity in your mentality. You are not a liability.
1: can't have two hands, one son head, great anointing on your life, and then you begin to live out the global life. That's not life.
0: Somebody's changing level.
1: This week is declared a week of advancement for you. From this message, you are encountering light. And as you go home today before tomorrow morning, light has flooded your life.
0: Desire to be guided. Number two, engage the platform of prayer and fasting in your bid to assessing divine direction. I will stand upon my watch and set me upon the tower, and I want to see what he will say to me and what I will answer when I'm reproved. And the Lord said, write the vision. Come on, this is the way to go. This is my plan and purpose. This is what I have in stock for you. It's for an appointed time, but this is the plan. Get started. At the end, he shall speak. Do it, tarry, wait for it. It shall surely come to pass. It shall not tarry. You can engage the platform of prayer and fasting to find a direction for your life. In Isaiah chapter 58 and verse 6, is this not the path that I've chosen? And then he went to verse 11. He said, the Lord shall guide thee continually. And the Lord shall guide thee continually. So the platform of prayer and fasting is for assessing continuous guidance. The Lord shall guide you continually. He shall satisfy your soul in drought. He shall make fat thy bones. You shall be like a watered garden, whose waters fail not. Now see, he guides you continually on the platform of prayer and fasting. Which way, Jesus? What are you saying, God? What steps am I to take at this point? Where is my own Nineveh, where my breakthrough is waiting? Where do I invest the most of my energy and strength? You see, you are just there. You are connected on the altar of prayer and fasting. Is this not the fasting that I have prescribed? To seek continuous guidance for your life, so I can satisfy your soul in drought. So fasting is a platform for assessing divine guidance. Call upon me and I will answer you, and I will show you great and mighty things that thou knowest not. Jeremiah 33 and verse 3. No assumption. At every crossroad, ask the Lord, where is the way forward? Amen. I pray that this week, God will give each one a fresh start.
2: Amen.
0: That God will give each one a fresh start. Amen. That looks like you. Let me hear your loudest amen. He says, see many things, he observed them not. I was sitting down at home, and a friend of my uncle came to visit him and said, the number of women are out on maternity leave, a number of classes, have no children, have no teachers. I overheard them. I said, where? I said, I'm available. I was enjoying time with everybody else. I said, I'm available. That's where I encountered destiny in 1973. I'm available. Saying many things, observing them, I observed it. I'm available. And that's why they handed over to me the lantern, the light you have brought to a village, let it shine around the world. I'm available. This week, God will give you a strange beginning.
2: Amen.
0: Nobody will be stranded in this place anymore.
2: Amen.
0: Because every step directed by God is a step forward. Every step directed by God is what?
2: A step forward.
0: You are going forward.
2: Amen.
0: But you see, God will never lead the proud. He said, the meek will he guide in judgment. The meek will he teach his way. Psalm 25 verse 9. Too many proud heads in church. They can't be guided. They guide themselves. They guide themselves according to their own feasibility intelligence. They guide themselves. This business is good. This one is not good. This one has a future. This one has no future. Where did you get it? Because the factor that set up that system said all things being equal. Are they ever equal? So you are on an unequal platform, trying to find the direction for your life. No, but when God says go, it's what? Great father, T.L. Osborne, of blessed memory, came down here and he said, David, how will people get here? I said, they're already here. He said, how will people get here? I said, they're already here. Now, we had not dedicated this place then, but I knew they were here. We have heard one or two services here. They were here. There was no competition or anything. They were here. If it means crawling, they will come. Because what? God said so. From now, no more guesswork in your life. Amen. There is nothing in an oil industry. There is nothing in banking. There is everything in his leading. There is what? Everything in his leading. The Lord is my shepherd, I shall not want. He maketh me to lie down on green pastures. He restored my soul. He leadeth me beside the still waters. He prepared a table before me for my enemies, and my cup runneth over. Surely, goodness and mercy. That's not in oil industry, it's not in education industry, it's not in commerce, it's in his leading. Everything in his leading. Ministry was not my dream. No, it was his leading. Ministry was not my dream. One of the reasons I wept is that it was off my dream. My dream was to be a promoter of the kingdom behind the scene. His agenda was for me to be on the front line. They were not together. I saw poverty in the church. I thought explosion and blessings in business would help me to be a promoter of it. I had that passion for him. But that was not his leader. If I'd gone my way, I would not have fulfilled destiny in any way. But he led me in his way. The same God that led me in his own ordained way will lead you every step of your journey from henceforth. See this blessed place. It was, I hated it. I was fighting to get here. To bring me, to show me at all. I said, no, what's wrong with your brain? You think we are going to farm? We are looking for site for church. I was fuming in the car. The devil said, fume, fume more. Fume more, because something's coming to happen here. Fume more. And as we got here, I said, okay, let's pray. Because I still have to be the pastor. Let's thank God for all the efforts so that he can lead us to wherever we are going next. But this can be the place. And the father thank you, said, this is the place. Ah. I said, praise the Lord. The Lord just spoke to me now. Glory to God. Yes, you are fighting. It is his plan. You fighting it day and night, but that is God's original plan. You won't fight God's plan again in your life. Is somebody blessed here? Prayer and fasting will help you locate his leadings for your life. Let me hear your loudest amen. Very quickly, some of the noticeable outstanding benefits of divine guidance includes one, divine presence. Come and say divine presence. Say loud, divine presence. When God leads, his presence goes with the lead. His presence goes with the lead. Exodus 33 verse 11 to 13, my presence will go with you and I will give you rest. Exodus 14 and 15, his presence is guaranteed, the people led by him. Number two benefit of divine guidance is divine protection. Say with me, divine protection. Say loud, divine protection. If they fall upon the sword, they shall not be wounded. Divine protection is one of the entitlements that we enjoy in divine guidance. Joel chapter 2 and verse 8. And as they went from one country to another, from one nation to another, he suffered no man to do them wrong. Psalm 105 verse 13 to 15. Yea, he reproved kings for their sake, saying, touch not my anointed and do my prophets no harm. Divine protection is our lot in divine guidance. And finally, number three, supernatural breakthroughs. When God is leading, you can't stop. Dramatic turnarounds on the journey. It becomes the order of the day. The gates of brass are crashing down. The bars of iron are being cut in sunder. Supernatural breakthroughs. When God led Cyrus, he led him from nothingness to supernatural greatness. Amen. And he said, he shall build my city. I mean, not build houses. Supernatural breakthroughs. Hidden riches of secret places. Isaiah 45 verse 3. Supernatural breakthrough is the order of the day for the divinely guided. Supernatural breakthrough. You know, he said, and they thirsted not. Isaiah 48 verse 21. When he led them, he caused the rock to bring forth waters for them. He cleaved the rocks also, and the waters gushed out. That's the gushing realm you are going into. Everyone here is entitled to that gushing realm this year. My God will lead you on the path of that gushing realm of breakthrough. He cleaved the rocks also, and the waters gushed out, and they thirsted not when he led them through the desert. Everything was desert on the right, desert on the left. He caused the rock to bring forth water for them. He cleaved the rocks also, and the waters gushed out. Now look at Joel chapter 2, for instance, verse 1 to 3. Talking about this great day. He said, the land before them is like the Garden of Eden, and behind them a desolate wilderness. Desolate. Nothing was working except with them. Why? They are the army of the Lord, the divinely guided army of the Lord. The divinely guided army of the Lord. That is the army God is enlisting you to right now. Why? Because great is he that executed his word. So when God leads you, he commits his integrity to execute it. He commits what? God commits his integrity to execute it. Many people, let me tell you this. We are on this in-gathering phase. The people that God has gathered himself here, they are countless. People that no human being say come to, that they just say, get to your car, start driving. Be following those voices. People that he appeared to with this building who have never been here, there are many. So asking you to go for in-gathering is to bless you. The number of people gathered by God here who was never witnessed to by anybody, they are numerous. Hush. Great is he that executed his word. Every divine direction commits God's integrity for execution. When God leads you, it may not work for anybody else. It will work for you. Because God is the one leading your way. That will be your experience from now. His leading is a guarantee for next levels of breakthroughs. Next levels. When Jonah entered that place, it made a name out of Jonah forever. Look at the record up till now. By just one single clean direction, he became a transgenerational reference. My God will lead you. I said, my God will lead you. My God will lead you. My God will lead you. The impossible should be accomplished by your hands. The unthinkable should be accomplished by your hands. In the name of Jesus. That these are some of the benefits that accrue. Men and brethren, I never spoke to one person to encourage him to come to Canaan. Never, not one man, old or young, that you see, elder. Now that we are going to Canaan, I want to be part of the encouragers, encourage people to come. I never spoke to one. When one of our elders said to me, what if people cannot come? I said, they can go to other churches. That's why there are many other churches around. Because I heard God saying, this is the place. He won't beg a man to fulfill his word. Man, you have depended on men too long. Hear this. From today, the doors will be opening on their own accord. The doors will be opening to you on their own accord.
3: As great and awesome as these amazing provisions are, it takes new birth to access it. Except a man is born again, he cannot see, he cannot taste the blessings of the kingdom. If you are here and you want to turn your life over to Christ and become eligible for the inheritance of the Father and have eternity as a gift of the Father and make heaven after a most glorious adventure on the earth, I'd like to pray with you. Wherever you are, you want to surrender your life to Christ today. You want to open the door of your heart to Jesus today. You want to experience life more abundantly. You want your name written down in the book of life. This is your day. God bless you. God bless you. I'll be praying with you in a moment. And God is changing your story right there. In Jesus' name. There are also people here that need to rededicate their lives to Christ. Remember, he said, because you are neither cold nor hot, I'll spew you out of my mouth. Partial connection can be very frustrating. Your experience of redemption is waning and waning and waning and almost virtually non-existent. You want to rededicate your life to Christ today? I pray with you at the same time. You want to rededicate your life to Christ? God is opening a new chapter to your life today. God bless you. God bless you. God bless you. Can you be saved and not know? Please, if anybody is not sure of his salvation, you are not sure. They talk about it, you hear it, but you are not sure. It's an experience, not an ideology. You want to be sure of your salvation today. You want to be sure today. God bless you. Please bow your heads for prayers. Lift up your right hand to heaven and pray this prayer of faith after me with your right hand lifted. Say after me, Lord Jesus, I open the door of my heart to you today. Come into my heart, Lord Jesus. Save my soul. Forgive me my sins. I believe you died for me. On the third day you rose again, that I may be justified. Right now, I believe that my sins are forgiven. I'm justified by your blood. I am saved. I'm restored back to the faith. I'm now a child of God. Thank you, Jesus, for saving my soul. I receive grace from you to serve you to the end. So help me, Lord. Amen. Keep your hands up as I pray. Father, I pray over these precious souls. Your grace has brought them into your kingdom. Let the same grace preserve them. You'll never step back into darkness anymore. From today, your light will keep shining more and more. And that until the perfect day. That until Jesus returns. You shall not miss your place in heaven. You will enjoy eternity with Christ. And you will lead overcomers life on this earth. In Jesus' precious name. Amen. Congratulations. Congratulations. Congratulations. Give the Lord a big hand for this awesome harvest. Hallelujah.
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1: Not every breakthrough comes with noise. Sometimes, God changes a man's story quietly. A closed door suddenly opens. A long-awaited answer finally arrives. A season of delay gives way to undeniable progress. That's how God works. The Sunday, the 5th of July, 2026, is declared our noiseless breakthrough banquet. A prophetic encounter where God will move beyond human effort and bring you into breakthroughs that only He can orchestrate. Expect doors to open without struggle. Expect favor without manipulation. Expect restoration without delay. Expect progress where there has been stagnation. Whatever has resisted your advancement, whatever has delayed your testimony, shall give way to the hand of God. 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Jesus is Lord.
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3: The month of June is declared open in your favor. Your love for God goes to next level. 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So shall it be. Every of your step towards lifting His kingdom will lead to your lifting. We lead to a promotion. In the name of Jesus, I decree blessings upon your household this month. No evil report. No setback. Nobody gathers to mourn in your household. In the name of Jesus, you are covered. Your spouse is covered. Your children covered. Those under your roof covered. In the name of Jesus, so shall it be. May this midst of the year season be your greatest spiritual season till date. So shall it be. This month is declared a great revival month in this church. All our churches worldwide, in the name of Jesus, and so shall it be.

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1: Freedom from alcoholism and business breakthrough. I joined this church with 8 members of my family via an invitation from Bishop Oyedepo's team in May 2021. I've been addicted to alcoholism for over 30 years. So bad that I borrowed money from my family and friends to drink. The same act killed my father. But after my first day at Wolfby class, till date, I've lost taste for alcohol. Celebrate God. I have done BFC, water baptism, filled with the Holy Ghost, and WSF now holds in my house. Celebrate God. As if that was not enough. After the business breakthrough service, my business, which had been stagnated for 5 years, started receiving calls from my old client of many years to quote for jobs. I got 4 contracts worth millions of naira the same week. Hallelujah. And as at the time of writing this testimony, another call came from another contract. Celebrate God. I return all the glory to God of Bishop David Oyedepo, who rescued me from shame and reproach. Testify of Fatolu S. One more time, put your hands together for Jesus. Number 2, rescue from suicidal thoughts. Before I came to this church, nothing was working. I lost my job. My wife left me with 3 children. I was tired of life and decided to commit suicide. But something told me to call the number on the flyer, which I did. The pastor prayed for me and led me to Christ. After some minutes, I received a call from a winner pastor around my area, and I was also prayed for. He visited me and invited me to the midweek service. I attended the service, and my soul was revived. Let's celebrate God. On Monday, I was invited for an interview, and to the glory of God, I was given my appointment letter with a good package. Hallelujah. God has restored my life and my family. One more time, put your hands together for Jesus. Testifier Oluseyi Salako. Hallelujah. Number 3, miracle job after suicidal thought. I gave my life to Christ after I was ministered to on the 20th of May, 2021. The first miracle that God did was the suicidal thought ended. Let's celebrate God. I went from a Believers Foundation class, and last week I was at the week of spiritual emphasis on Thursday, June 2021. I got a job in a company I knew no man. Let's celebrate God. God has rescued me, and everything about my life has changed. I am grateful to God, and I will forever serve Him. Mr. Dennis Joseph is the testifier. And finally, rescued from money rituals. I met one of the Bishop David Oyedepo outreach team on my way for money rituals because I was tired of life, frustrated, no job, and embittered. I gave my life to Christ, and I came to church on Sunday for the healing and deliverance service. The following week, God gave me a job with a befitting accommodation in Lagos. Hallelujah! I have come to return all the glory to God for the deliverance and freedom from the grip of darkness. Ifeanyi Okonkwo is a testifier. Supernatural restoration and divine healing. Put your hands together for Jesus. For 5 years, I was sick and had a moving object in my body. Then my son, who is a member of this church, asked me to start attending this church, that the God of Bishop David Oyedepo will heal me sooner than expected. In August 2020, I came here in tears because I was not only sick, but I have been poverty personified. People testify about what God has done for them, but I don't believe in miracles. I thought they used to forge them to draw people's attention. During Shiloh 2020, after the morning session on the third day, the same moving object that have been tormenting me for years stopped. Put your hands together for Jesus. Then, after evening session that same day in the night, as I went to the toilet, I noticed a lump in my private part. I was shocked to the bone because it appeared suddenly. Since then, I have been wondering where I could get money for the operation to remove it. So then they just concluded prophetic season operation by all means. I will go out almost every day for soul winning even when I had terrible pains within me. All through the session, I never lost my hope and faith in God. After the August edition of Week of Spiritual Emphasis, on Saturday evening, as I was having my bath, I discovered that the lump had disappeared. Hallelujah. I thought I was dreaming or it was a joke. It is true that miracle happens to everyone that truly believes. God or Bishop David Oyedepo has done it. I give God all the glory. OJED is a testifier. One more time, celebrate Jesus. Number two, 5 years of stagnation destroyed. After being stricken down financially by losses incurred in investments, in transportation, and trading, I found myself stagnated to ground zero, to the extent that my wife's little bus stop trade was our only source of livelihood. When the Wonder Double agenda kicked off, I knew God had come down for my sake to deliver me from the pit wherein there is no water. So I put my challenges behind and I engaged vigorously in soul winning and kingdom advancement prayers without asking God for anything of my own. My daily routine was to go on outreach immediately after the covenant hour of prayer session. This always takes me far away to distances that takes hours to trek back, and there is no dime on me for transport in each of these my missionary journeys. I was mugged by close folks who saw me doing the trekking. My wife even begged me to stop going far. But in all of this, I was not deterred. Instead, I was winning souls and establishing them in this church. This dryness led to indebtedness and our child missing out on 2 terms from school. To worsen that, I was served a letter of forceful eviction by the landlord and his lawyer. The eviction date was just a few days left when the God of Wonder Double showed up and the heavens opened from a source I least expected. I got a contract worth millions of naira. That is how God of Wonder Double delivered us from that stagnation and gave us more than double for our shame. Celebrate God. Indeed, Matthew 6:33 is a practical reality. I give God all the glory in Wokolo and is a testifier. One more time for these amazing testimonies. Put your hands together for Jesus.

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2: Not every breakthrough comes with noise. Sometimes, God changes a man's story quietly. A closed door suddenly opens. A long-awaited answer finally arrives. A season of delay gives way to undeniable progress. That's how God works. The Sunday, the 5th of July, 2026, is declared our noiseless breakthrough banquet. A prophetic encounter where God will move beyond human effort and bring you into breakthroughs that only He can orchestrate. Expect doors to open without struggle. Expect favor without manipulation. Expect restoration without delay. Expect progress where there has been stagnation. Whatever has resisted your advancement, whatever has delayed your testimony, shall give way to the hand of God. This shall be your prophetic entrance into the month of July, a month marked by quiet victories, visible results, and undeniable breakthroughs. Come expectant, come with your loved ones, come ready for a banquet of divine surprises. 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Your next testimony will begin this Sunday. Be there. Jesus is Lord.
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4: On the way to my high places, it is not our act of obedience that actually counts. It is our obedience of faith that does. Whatever is not of faith is sin. Dead seed has no future, because the soul that sinned it shall die. So every act of obedience that is void of faith is

0: dead. Someone sprinkled the blood. And same day, 3 p.m., they called him. Tuesday, he connected with the instruction to be at the breakthrough hour. And she got in there and had an encounter and moved into the interview place and became an amazement. When do you want to start work? He said, now, okay, you start now. Accommodation, ready. The key is there. Obedience of it. You don't just sprinkle the blood and wet your dresses. No. Obedience of faith. Knowing what is in it and believing it as you have found it. It's not just acts of obedience that counts. It is acts of obedience of faith. That is, it is in faith that you are obeying. You are doing it believing that what they say it will deliver, it will deliver. What the word says is in it, is in it. And then, boom. In case you didn't do it in faith, there is no problem repeating it. Go over it again. And secure a covering over your life. Go over it again. Go over the blood of sprinkling again. There's no point pretending. Did you really believe it? No. Glory to God. Somebody's blessed. You know why people get frustrated in the work of the Lord? They don't believe that what God says is in still worship. If it's in still worship, they don't believe it. They come back, I'm tired. They don't believe that serving God renews people's energy. They don't. That it takes sickness away from you. They don't. They have not come to the point of faith. And I mean intoxicating faith. Faith that won't take any other thing. Won't take any other thing. There must be touchable, feelable, seeable changes in your life this year. It is your year of minimum double. That is, you are minimum double or you miss the year. Minimum, you must get to a point where you believe it intoxicatingly. You believe it to a point you can't hear any other thing. Somebody's blessed. On the way to your high places, or on the way to my high places, first believe that you are a candidate for high places. You are spiritually an eagle.
1: Yes.
0: An eagle is not for house tops. An eagle is for the clouds. You are spiritually an eagle. You have an heritage of high places in redemption. Because every child of God is an Israelite indeed, in whom there is no guile. Every child of God is a seed of Abraham. Amen. Our text is Deuteronomy 32 and verse 9 to 14. I'll save our time, 9 to 12. He said, Israel, for the Lord's portion is his people, and Jacob is the lot of his inheritance. He found him in a desert and in a waste howling wilderness. He said, he led him about. He led them out of this waste howling wilderness, out of this desert land. He instructed him and he kept him as the apple of his eye. If everybody's in a desert and you are out of it, there will be anger. But he kept them. He kept them against the wrath of the wicked. He kept them. Are they the only one? He kept them. There must be something going on. He kept them. Robbers passed by. They put their finger in their mouth. He kept them. If you turn your gun in their direction, it will backfire on your head. He kept them. God will always keep the people he leads. He kept them. Amen. Touch them. Touch the apple of my eye. He kept them. Touch them. You see my anger in its real form. he kept them. When God leads, he keeps. Whom God leads, he keeps. He said, I send my angel to go before you. He will keep you in the way and bring you to the place I have prepared for you. Exodus 23 verse 20. He led them out of the wilderness experience. He led them out of the howling wilderness and desert experience. Verse 11. As an eagle started up her nest, fluttered over her young, spread abroad her wings and taken them, buried them on her wings. So the Lord alone did lead him, and there was no strange God with him. They were not led by circumstances. They were not looking for greener grass. They were just subjective to his leaders. The Lord alone did lead him, and there was no strange God with him. And what is the result? He made him, verse 12, 13, to ride on the high places of the earth, that he might eat the increase of the fields. And he made them to suck honey out of the rock and oil out of the flinty rock. He made him. His leading, our making is in his leadings. He made them to ride on the high places of the earth. By leading him, he was on the highway to his high places. On the highway, when God leads, he makes. Whom God leads, he keeps. And whom God leads, he makes. He made him. Strength didn't make him. Skill didn't make him. His leadings made him. His leadings made him. Listen to this. If we never heard that it was time to move from Kaduna to Lagos, we will still be that size there. His leadings made him. More often than not, his leadings are not our thinkings. My ways are not your ways, neither are my thoughts your thoughts. Many times his leadings don't agree with our thoughts, but his leadings are the highways to our high places. This month, I know this God, he will appear to you. Because God led that my daughter that gave the testimony, you know, that book is going places. It's not so much about the content or the title, it's about the leading. When God leads, he opens strange doors. He opens what? Strange doors. When God leads, he opens strange doors. Strange doors will be open to you this year. The step to take for those doors to open, you will be shown this month. Even between now and tomorrow, something has turned on in your life. Somebody believe that. Let me hear your loudest amen. Let me digress and show you what the Lord told me as I sat down there. A number of our precious sons and daughters on the line for marriage. The Lord just spoke to me and said, miracles are waiting for you at the marriages of others. Miracles waiting for you at the marriages of others. Therefore, make it a spiritual covenant to appear at these marriages. Dress up ready. The Lord spoke to me as I sat down. I found my wife on my way to another person's marriage. He said, tell them, miracles waiting for them are the marriages of others. Take it, you're interested, throw it off if you are not. But there will be commotion of marriages this year. As you come in the midst of prophets, what happens? You start prophesying. Come into the midst of miracle marriage, you pick your own.
1: supernaturally. You're just arriving home and somebody's calling you from somewhere. Just arriving home. Not that the person attended that marriage. No. But it's your turn for a change.
2: Amen.
1: You sprinkle the blood and then they call you for an interview and everything just turned because you obeyed prophetic instruction. As you share in the joy of others, you encounter your own joy. From henceforth, everyone on the line for Miracle Marriage, dress ready, celebrating with others, and shakes with them so you can get handshakes for you. It's going to happen that way. Thank you, Jesus. Give the Lord a big hand, everybody. In this world of gross darkness, divine guidance becomes one of our greatest assets. Hear what he said in Joel chapter 2, verse 1. Blow ye the trumpet in Zion, and sound an alarm in my holy mountain. Let all the inhabitants of the island tremble, for the day of the Lord cometh, it is nigh at hand. What kind of day? A day of darkness and gloominess, a day of clouds and of thick darkness. But as the morning spread upon the mountains, a great people and a strong will arise. There has never been ever the like, neither would there be any like them until the years of many generations. Now, strange people, the world has never seen them. They will arise in the midst of the days of darkness and gloominess, when nations will be going bankrupt, as we have them now. A strange people will arise as if they are not part of this world at all. They will be called the army of the Lord. And their distinction and identity is precision, divine precision, knowing what to do part time, where to be part time, what to invest in part time, and just doing that only. And the Bible said, and the Lord shall utter his word before his army, because his camp is very great. Verse 11, and great is he that executed his word. So our greatest asset in this day of darkness and gloominess is divine guidance. Verse 7, they shall walk everyone in his way and everyone in his path, and they shall not break their ranks. Neither shall one thrust another. No one will disturb another from going to wherever he's going. Wherever you are led is free way. Free way. And if they fall upon the sword, if anybody's attacking them, he's wasting his time. They shall not be wounded. Verse 8. Now, that makes it our greatest asset in these days of darkness and gloominess. We were a very rich church in town, but a super wealthy church in the forest. The Lord alone did lead them, made them to suck honey out of the rock and oil out of the flinty rocks, made them to ride on the high places of the earth. I pray that in these days of darkness and gloominess, you'll be listed among the great people that will rise. That you will know where you belong and you will settle in there. You will know where you belong and you will settle in permanently, unshakably there. Somebody believe that. Let me hear your loudest amen. Spiritually, you will know your place and settle in there. Socially, you will know your place and settle in there. In your business and career, you will know which area you belong and settle in there. When you settle with your God-ordained pastor, you flourish. When you settle in your ordained place of worship, you flourish. It is this window shopping around that has drained many people of honor and dignity. You jump from where you jump around looking for prayer contractors. Glory to God.
0: When you settle in your God ordained business, nobody's making it there but you.
2: Amen.
0: They're just going. This man, God will settle you in all strategic areas of your life. In Jeremiah chapter 2, verse 14 to 17, is Israel a servant? Is he a homeborn slave? Why is he spoiled? The young lions roared upon him and yelled, and they made his land waste. His cities are burned without inhabitant. Also, the children of North and Tahapins have broken the crown of the hair. Why? Hast thou not procured this unto thyself, in that thou hast forsaken the Lord thy God when he led thee by the way? So when you miss his leading, you run into crisis. He said, the children of North and Tahapins have broken the crown of your hair. Is Israel a servant? Is he a victim? What's happening to him? He missed the leading of the Lord, so he became a victim of frustrations and devastations. This month, God is bringing you amazing recoveries. In Isaiah 42, verse 18, he said, who is blind but my servant, and deaf as my messenger, whom I have sent? Go down to 22. He said, who is blind? He said, but this is a people robbed and spoiled. Every one of them snared in holes. They are for a prey and none delivered, and they are for a spoil and none yet restored. Verse 24. Because the maze is leading, they are kept in prison houses. Who gave Jacob for a spoil and Israel to the robbers? Did not the Lord? He against whom they have sinned, for they will not walk in his ways. Why? They don't even know it. Neither were they obedient unto his law. They didn't know it, so they became victims of lie. So it's a month of solutions. You will not see crisis again. His leadings are the highways out of every crisis of life. This ministry has no recorded crisis. There is no issue. Sit down here, all of you. Let's find a way out. You see, somebody is breaking. Crisis free by his leaders. Your business, your home, your endeavors will remain crisis free beginning from this month. Divine guidance is an eternal asset to the believer. It's an issue we must lay firm hold on in order to maximize the blessedness of redemption. It has to lead you and me for us to fulfill his glorious plan for our lives. Jesus said, I can of my own self do nothing. As I hear, so I judge, and my judgment is true. John 5:30. As I hear. So Jesus was divinely guided every step of the journey. No wonder his breakthrough knew no limit and was irresistible. That will be your portion from now. That will be your portion from now. And that will be your portion from now. The journey to this is simple. The Lord spoke to me a word 1983, October 1. It has stayed with me till now. Reading from Isaiah 48, verse 17, I'm the Lord that teacheth thee to profit and leadeth thee by the way that thou shouldest go. Then the voice of the Spirit came and said, I am committed to leading you if you are committed to following me. Simple. I was in a youth camp alone to worship. I closed my Bible. I knew that's what he wanted to hand over to me. And I left back for home. And I said, Lord, I am committed to following you. Keep leading me whichever way. And from that time, following him is a delight.
1: I have no pressure on my life following Jesus. I have no feelings for myself. September 18, 1989, that's what he said. And I'm saying it to you. You believe it? Good. You don't believe it? It doesn't change my stand. Praise God. You laugh? Good. You frown? Good. Nothing changes me. I have signed a deal with God to keep following him no matter how many people don't get interested. No matter how crazy they may think I am, I love it. You are insulting me, you are wasting your mouth because I can't even hear you. I can't hear you. Your look does not scare me because I have vowed to remain committed to following him. And it has worked. We are all beneficiaries of this today. Am I talking? Even those who think Canaan land is not possible are now here. When they saw it was possible, they say, we better go. How can you go to Canaan land? There is no rail. There is no metropolitan buses. Those are no factors. They are all variables. Glory to God. This God will decorate your life afresh. If he tells you, go and be selling firewood, from there it will build you an empire. It will look like a child play. You are just going. How can somebody dealing in furniture be rated the richest man in the world? Furniture in an energy-driven economy, in an IT crazy world. Furniture of what kind of seat do you want? Central table? Yeah. Of what dimension? How can you be the richest man dealing in furniture and you're not the carpenter? When God leads, it may look stupid, but that's the gateway to your high places. Your story must change this year. You see, many of us have experienced changes, but God has in stock for you greater changes this year.
2: Amen.
1: You are all at some level. He's changing your levels again this year.
2: Amen.
1: It's a church of successful people, but greater success is reaching out to you this year. It's a church of rich people, but greater riches is coming your way this year. Somebody believe that? Let me hear your loudest amen. Because as we behold him as in a glass, we are changed from glory to glory into the same image. We are going to the very status of Jesus, going to the very capacity of Christ, moving on to do greater works than he did. So no matter where we are, he's still changing our levels this year. Somebody believe that? Let me hear your loudest amen. Let me hear your loudest amen. What is it that makes his leading this colorful? We are very used to it, but let me recount again. When God leads, he goes before the led. And when God goes before you, all gates must lift up their heads. That's the mystery behind the breakthroughs of those who are led by the Spirit. He goes before them to level all the gates of barriers so they can have a thoroughfare. He goes before them. John chapter 10, verse 4 and 5. He leaded his own sheep out and he goeth before them. He goeth before them. He goeth before them. Isaiah 45 and verse 1 to 3. He said, thus said the Lord to his anointed, to Cyrus, whose right hand I have holding. I'm the one leading him. Right? To subdue nations before him. How many? And I will loose the loins of kings to open before him the tulip gates, and the gates shall not be shut. He said, I will go before him. Come and see it now in verse 2. And make the crooked paths straight. I will break in pieces the gates of brass and cut in sunder the bars of iron. Verse 3. I will give him the treasures of darkness, even the hidden riches of secret places, that thou mayest know that I, the Lord, which called thee by thy name, I am the God of Israel. That's what makes his leading colorful. Lift up your heads, ye gates, and be lifted up your balance, that the King of glory might come in. There is no national or global barrier against the man led by the Lord. He will have a supernatural way forward. When God led the way, Red Sea parted. When God leads the way, the Red Sea will part. When there is no water in the desert, a rock carrying water will be following them. I mean, a moving rock. As the people moved, the rock moved. As the people moved, the rock moved. When God leads, you can't stop the way.
2: Yes.
1: Man, can I tell you this? Every step the Lord leads you through from now, there is no stopping you.
2: Amen.
1: Somebody believe that? Let me hear your loudest amen. Whatever has not been able to stop your church from advancing endlessly will never be able to stop the way against you. When God leads, he goes with the led. Lo, I am with you even unto the close of the age. Matthew 28 verse 20. Hebrews chapter 13 verse 5. Number 3, when God leads, he walks with the led. The Lord was walking with them, confirming the word with signs following. We are laborers together with God. 1 Corinthians 3:9. We are laborers together. You know, he walks with the led. And number 4, he walks through the led. He said, I'm not the one doing this job. My Father that dwelleth in me, he doeth the works. John 14:10. When God leads, he walks for the led. 1 Thessalonians chapter 5, verse 24. Blessed is he of faithful is the quality who also will do it. And when God leads, he protects the led. We went through that earlier on. I go before you, send my angel before you, will keep you in the way until he brings you to where I've prepared for you. Nobody can stop you from reaching the target God has given to you. When God leads, he renders the enemies, our enemies, helpless. He renders our enemies, he prepared a table before us in the presence of our enemies, and our cup is running over in spite of their anger and wrath. When God leads, he renders the enemies of the led helpless. It will not be said again what the enemy has done in your life. Can I hear your loud amen? Quickly, how does God lead? To be led by God, one, you must desire to be divinely guided. What you don't desire, you don't deserve. And what enhances your desire is your understanding of the role of divine guidance in securing your glorious destiny in Christ. Proverbs chapter 3 and verse 5 and 6. The word says, trust in the Lord with all thy heart and lean not unto thy own understanding. But there's a way that seemeth right unto a man, but the end thereof are the ways of death. Proverbs 14:12. Now verse 6. In all thy ways acknowledge him, and he shall direct thy path. Proverbs 3 verse 6. Don't lean on your own understanding. You have no access to the future. Only God knows the end from the beginning. In all thy ways, acknowledge that God is the only one that knows tomorrow. Today looks great, but does it have a tomorrow? Only God knows. In all thy ways, acknowledge him, and he will direct thy path. Your understanding and my understanding is inadequate to guide our steps into the future. It's inadequate. to guide our steps into the future. No one knows tomorrow like God. No one knows tomorrow like God. So we must acknowledge that consistently so we can walk free from the crisis-free path. There's a way that seemeth right unto a man, but the end thereof are the ways of death. We need that. We need that. Number two, we must also understand the virtue that entitles our access to divine guidance. And that virtue is called meekness. The meek will he guide in judgment. Psalm 25 verse 9, the meek will he teach his way. It takes meekness to assess guidance. It takes meekness to assess guidance. Because his leadings may not appeal to human sensibilities. It takes meekness to take it. It takes meekness to take it. Most of the time, leadings makes you look like a dummy. But that's the license for dominion. Most of the time, it makes you look like a dummy. But that is your license for dominion. That's your license. You must go outside the gate bearing its reproach before you can take command. His leadings will humble you. So only the humble can get it. Glory to God. He said, no matter how much you have invested doing what is wrong, do what I say. That came to me 5th of March, 1985. You must possess the virtue of meekness to enjoy continuous guidance. God must be allowed to have the final say on any step you are taking or any step you have already taken that is wrong. Number three, platform for access to divine guidance is the word of God. Thy word is a light unto my path and a lamp unto my feet. Psalm 119 verse 105. Some of the times you open your Bible and it speaks to you directly. This is the way to go. This is the thing to do. This is how to go about it. How many have experienced that here? When God just cleanly guides your step directly by the word. Directly by the word. It's not playing games with the word. It's the Holy Ghost connecting you to the right word. The word in season in dealing with the issues around your life. It's very interesting to know that God's word is essentially the book of instructions. What do I call it? The book of instructions. All scriptures are given by the inspiration of God. And they are profitable for doctrines, principles, for corrections, and for instructions unto righteousness, that the man of God may be perfect, thoroughly furnished, and prepared unto every good work. Corrections, reproofs, and instructions. Now, there are four distinct virtues in the word. The word unleashes kingdom principles. It corrects our steps. It reproves us. Top down. You should be smarter than what you're doing. Reproves. It instructs us. So if you look at the four virtues listed here in 2 Timothy 3 and verse 16 and 17, out of the four, one is principles, two correction, three reproof, three instructions. The last three qualify to be classified as instructions. That means the book is made up of 75% of instructions and 25% of principles. Here people are jumping about principles, they don't mind the instructions. The instructions, look, for instance, there is no way forward financially if you are not a covenant practitioner. There is the covenant of financial fortune that will only answer to dedicated, consecrated practitioners of it. People have changed levels through prayers. So you may remain at the same spot if you don't have to pray yourself to the next level. Jacob prayed his way from a person to a nation. If you are not a diligent man, you remain a peasant. Seest thou a man diligent in his ways, in his business, he shall stand before kings, he shall not stand before me, amen. The hand of the diligent shall be a rule, but the slothful shall remain under tribute. So you can't reign as a king, as a lazy man. No, you have to be hyper productive to be enthroned. Now these are all fundamental instructions. For instance, you want peace in your home. Husband, love your wife, even as Christ loves the church. Says, you don't know my wife. Mm-hmm. No matter who your wife, if it's your wife, love your wife as Christ loves the church. Wife, submit yourself to your husband as unto the Lord. Amen. Is that my husband? Yeah. You don't submit, then you have a home that you have created for yourself. There are plenty of instructions that people must connect with. And you know, he said, he led him about, he instructed him. He kept him at the apple of his eye. And he made him to write in the high places of the earth. So we can engage the platform of the world to locate the missing steps in our lives. To locate the missing steps in our lives. Although the Lord gives you the bread of adversity and the water of affliction, yet will he not remove your teachers far away from you. But your eyes will see your teachers and your ears will hear a word behind you. This is the way walking in. So you take anointed books and go through them in search of direction, and light breaks forth. I've had that experience several in my life. From T.L. Osborne, light broke forth. I knew which way to go, to know what steps to take in life by that encounter with the Holy Ghost. By my encounter with Oswald J. Smith, I knew dedication is the greatest blessing for a man that wants to scale heights. I knew that. It came on me, bow. It's an instruction. The time to glorify you has come. He said, but except a corn of wheat falls to the ground and dies, it abides alone. But if it dies, then it brings forth much fruit. If any man serve me, let him understand this mystery. So that where I am, with thee, my servant will be also. If any man serve me like that, my father will honor him. And when God honors you, no devil can dishonor you. When God honors you, no soldier can dishonor you. When God honors you, no big president of any big nation can dishonor you. When God honors a man, every devil will honor him. Every devil. Every devil. If I'm going through this town, all the witches will be greeting me because they have to greet me. It's only safe for them to greet me. If don't greet me, you have a problem. Glory to God. That devil said, Jesus, I know what? Paul, I know. You'll be listed on that register of the enemy. It will keep off wherever you are coming. Not one of you will be molested again forever. Someone was coming to church in the old church, and then robbers were robbing on the way, and then they sat in the car. When they got to him, they said, your Royal Highness, please pass. Robbers saluted him, Royal Highness. He's not from any royal family in anywhere, but he belongs to the royal family of God. When God decks you with honor, every devil will honor you. Let me hear your loudest amen. Quickly, we look at some of the benefits of divine guidance. Glory to God. Glory to God. Glory to God. What are some of the benefits of divine guidance? Number one, supernatural empowerment. In Judges chapter 6 and verse 14, have not I sent thee? Go in this thy might. Supernatural empowerment. Gideon blew the trumpet and all Israel gathered. No microphone. Supernatural empowerment. Judges 6:14. When God leads, he supernaturally empowers the led. Moses was 80 when God called him. Exodus 3, verse 7 to 10. And Moses at 80 could still go on 3 times 40 days of fasting. Divine empowerment. When God leads you on a particular mission, he supernaturally energizes you to deliver. You are awake intellectually, you are alive emotionally, you are strong physically. When God is leading the way, he energizes the led supernaturally. And that will be your experience from now. Jesus said, I have some food to eat that you don't know about. He was busy with his father's business, ascend. So he was tapping into divine energy in doing the job. Peter, James, and John said, somebody must have given you food. He said, yes, you don't understand. You don't understand. When God leads, he energizes you to deliver. Supernatural empowerment for supernatural delivery is the portion of the led. Therefore, whatever is eating up your strength, I curse them today in the name of Jesus. He supernaturally empowers the led to deliver. He supernaturally empowers the led to deliver. Naturally, when you do some things over a period of time, they talk about diminishing returns, not with God. Moses was 120 years old. His eyes were not deep. His natural force did not diminish. The word abated means did not diminish. Did not diminish. His natural force at 120 did not diminish. Man. Divine empowerment. In 32 years, I've not lost 1 ounce of energy, but I've added several ounces. Several ounces. This body is divinely empowered to function. There's no question mark. When you are divinely guided, you are divinely empowered. Please understand that it is not hard work that wears people out. It is wrong work that wears them out. It is wrong work that wears them out. You will not do wrong works anymore. You will not do wrong works anymore. It is wrong works that wear people out, not hard work. Moses was a strange man. Man. Leading a church of 3 million people that were living with him. That's enough wilderness. Not that they closed service and they went home. This is their home. When the service will blow the trumpet, service time, they gather. And you must feed all of them. Supernaturally. Somebody's here, your energy level is changing. Yeah. Because you will not do what is not assigned you anymore. Yeah. One ordinary man became a captain of repute for Israel, the name Gideon, by divine empowerment. Number two, we have mentioned it before, divine protection is the entitlement of everyone led by the Lord. They went from one nation to another, from one kingdom to another people. He suffered no man to do them wrong. They were divinely protected. Psalm 105, verse 13 to 15. They were divinely protected. Joel chapter 2, verse 8. The word says, they shall walk everyone in his way, and if they fall upon the sword, they shall not be wounded. They remain divinely protected. They shall not be wounded. In Exodus 20 and 23 and verse 20, I send my angel before you to keep you in the way and to bring you to the place which I have prepared for you. The angel of the Lord protects the led on their journey to the place God has ordained for them. Number three, very importantly, one outstanding benefit of divine guidance is supernatural breakthroughs. Say with me, supernatural breakthroughs. Isaac was about taking off when famine struck. And the Lord came and said, thou shalt not go down to Egypt. Genesis 26 verse 1. Abide in this land. Come on now. You shall not go down to Egypt. Verse 2. You dwell in this land. Dwell in this land that I shall tell thee of. He was guided to his place of supernatural breakthroughs. And Isaac sowed in that land. Now there were challenges. He dug the wells, they filled it up. He dug again, they stroke against him and they filled it up. He dug them out. After some time, they said, no, leave him. Leave him alone. Somebody's here. By the encounter of this man, God will announce you to your world. By the encounter of this man, God will announce you to your world. God will announce you to your world. If you are not saved, you cannot be a seed of Abraham. That means you have no restoration rights. If you are not born again, you have no restoration rights in redemption. And if you are not a believer, you cannot be listed as one of the end time saints. That means you have no restoration rights whatsoever. Everyone today that is not born again yet, this is your opportunity to escape for your life and enjoy the beauty of eternity right here. If you are there, you want to be saved today, you want your sins to be forgiven you, you want to become a child of the living God, you want to become a joint heir with Jesus Christ, please, I'd like to pray with you. God bless you. God bless you. Everyone that wants to give his or her life to Christ, I pray with you right there where you are in the name of Jesus. This is your chance for a change of story. Jesus' arms are wide open. He wants to receive you right now. This is your chance to escape from the horrors, devastations of this wicked world. It's your chance to make the list of the book of life. Also, there are people here who need to rededicate their life to Christ. Perhaps maybe you are once saved. Things were going great at the time. You got disenchanted, challenges of life, and then you just got disconnected and your spiritual root is dried up. Every time you listen to the word, well, let's hope it's true. It's because you are disconnected. Every such one that wants to reconnect back to God, I'd like to pray with you. You want to rededicate your life to Jesus, God bless you. God bless you. God bless you. You want to rededicate your life to Jesus, the same God who has helped me and has helped several thousands in this church will help you also. Glory to God. Please bow your head first and lift up your right hand to the Most High God and pray this prayer of faith after me. I will experience a dramatic change in your life. Say with me, Lord Jesus, I open my heart to you today. Come into my heart, Lord Jesus. Forgive me my sins. Wash me with your blood. I believe you died for me. On the third day you rose again, that I might be justified. Right now, I believe I am forgiven, I'm justified, I'm saved, I'm born again, I'm a child of God. Thank you, Jesus, for receiving me. Thank you, Jesus, for restoring me. And thank you, Jesus, for saving me. Now I know I am born again. I'm a child of God. I am free from the power of sin to serve the living God. Thank you, Jesus, for saving me. Amen. Keep those hands up as I pray over you. Father, I pray over these precious lives. Your power and your grace has drawn them. Let the same power and grace preserve them. I pray that today marks that turning point of belonging for your life. May all things become new in your life. May you become an embodiment of the validity of new life in the name of Jesus Christ. So shall it be. I cover every one of you with the precious blood of Jesus against all satanic assaults in Jesus' precious name. Amen. You are blessed.
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Not every breakthrough comes with noise. Sometimes, God changes a man's story quietly. A closed door suddenly opens. A long-awaited answer finally arrives. A season of delay gives way to undeniable progress. That's how God works. The Sunday, the 5th of July, 2026, is declared our noiseless breakthrough banquet. A prophetic encounter where God

0: 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Your next testimony will begin this Sunday. Be there. Jesus is Lord.
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2: Of June is declared open in your favor. Your love for God goes to next level. Your access to the fire of the world goes to next level. As you open your mouth to reach out to people, they'll be pricked in their heart. Because there's fire in your soul. So shall it be. Every of your step towards lifting his kingdom will lead to your lifting. Will lead to your promotion. In the name of Jesus. I decree blessings upon your household this month. No evil report. No setback. Nobody gathers to mourn in your household. In the name of Jesus. You are covered. Your spouse is covered. Your children covered. Those under your roof covered. In the name of Jesus. So shall it be. May this midst of the year season be your greatest spiritual season till date. So shall it be. This month is declared a great revival month in this church. All our churches worldwide. In the name of Jesus. And so shall it be.

Clearing the mist of the year 2026. Open door greetings in the name of Jesus Christ. Amen. As we all know, the month of June and July constitute the mist of the year, with 5 months on either sides of the divide. Haggai 1 verse 1, Haggai 2 verse 1. We discover from scriptures that the mist of the year is ordained a season of spiritual awakening in God's agenda. As it is written, O Lord, revive thy work in the midst of the years. In the midst of the years, make known. Habakkuk 3 verse 1 to 2 and verse 6. However, according to the book of Haggai, the spirit of God's people was stirred up in the month of June to begin to engage in the work of the Lord as a priority. Haggai 1 verse 1 to 14. And the outcome was an outbreak of earth-shaking revival in the month of July, ordained to make the glory of the latter house greater than the former. Haggai 2 verse 1 to 9. Therefore, the mist of the year is a season of revival which connotes, among others, a season of spiritual labor. Haggai 1 verse 14. A season of greater glory. Haggai 2 verse 1 and verse 6 to 9. A season of passionate pursuit after God and the interest of His kingdom. Habakkuk 3 verse 2. But what is the target of this mist of the year season? A season of supernatural breakthrough. Habakkuk 3 verse 4 to 6 and verse 17 to 19. Massive salvation and ingathering of souls into the church. Daniel 12 verse 3. John 15 verse 8. Cell growth and replication, where each cell is required to birth a minimum of one new cell within the season. Exodus 18 verse 21 to 24. Acts 5 verse 42. Every member is required to enter into a covenant of sacrificial dimension of stewardship towards this task. 2 Chronicles 15 verse 12 to 15, Psalm 50 verse 5.

0: Psalm 126:1-6. Individuals are to define their schedule of engagement on the prayer altar. Daniel 60:10. Isaiah 66:7-8. Matthew 6:6-13. And verse 17-19. Each one should target at least one established soul, both in the cell and in the church, this season. Psalm 2:8. 1 Corinthians 9:20-22. We must keep our faith alive to secure the hand of God towards the realization of this prophetic agenda, both as individuals, WSF, and the church. Isaiah 53:1. 1 Kings 8:15. Matthew 9:29. Therefore, in line with biblical timelines and by the prompting of the Holy Spirit, the period of 1 June to 31st July 2026 is declared a season of revival and spiritual awakening that will lead to explosive church growth and supernatural change of story for all engaging individuals. Remain ever blessed. Jesus is Lord.
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1: Praise the Lord. My name is Victoria Adesomi. I really thank God that I'm connected to this commission. I went to Shaki for a mission. And when I got to Shaki, I asked my son to come and meet me at a village in Shaki there. But I don't know, maybe he didn't get my message right. I was waiting for him to come. And it was getting, in the night, I didn't see him. I said, ha, where is this boy? Where is this boy? Now, and I took a vehicle back to the town to look for him where he boarded the vehicle. And, they couldn't find him. They said they can't locate him. They said they don't even remember. They don't know him. I said, God. If anybody cannot steal Bishop Boyedepo, no one will steal my child. You know? And I went back to the village because I was staying with, where they put me, I was staying with an herbalist, which I was preaching to them. And, this like, what is happening with this young woman? And they just see me dancing. I was dancing, praising God. I said, if they cannot see Bishop Oyedepo, Samson, wherever you are, nobody will harm you. And you will come back safely. Those people will say, don't mind this woman. She has used her tithe and she's pretending as if she's looking for him. I said, don't worry. God of Bishop Oyedepo will bring my son back. That day, we did not see him. In the evening, we did not see him. I went back to that place. I said, my son will come back to me. I was dancing, praising God, taking man to here and there, for every corner of the world. I said, wherever you are, you must come back. To God be the glory. In the evening, they brought my child back to me. They said they were feeding him. Nothing happens to me. And he has gone. They've taken him to French land. You can see that. But God of Bishop Oyedepo brought my son back to me.
2: Praise the Lord. Praise the living Jesus. I bless the name of the Lord for what God has done in my life last year. My name is Mrs. Ogunjobi Roots. I'm a staff of Rosary School, Meron. I joined this commission in the year 2009. On December, somebody invited my prophetess to this church. So my prophetess take me along with her. So when we get to the church on that day, they did not allow me to sit down with her where they put her. But I was annoyed in my spirit. So the Spirit of God told me that, did you come here to receive your own blessing or you follow somebody? I said, I came here to receive my blessing. I quickly went to go and sit there in a place and I started communicating with God. So by the end of that service, God told me that I belong to this mission because I am a winner. I look around and I perceive all the problems I've been passing through in my life. God said I'm a winner. I believe. I said I'm a winner. I will join this church. So after the service, I told my proprietor that this is what God told me. So in a short, I joined this commission. One Sunday, we came. Papa said that we should come with our instruments of work, that they want to pray. The Spirit of God told me that I should come with my instruments of work. That business I've done for over 11 years ago. I told the Spirit of God that it is not my own business that they are talking about. It was another thing. But on that very Sunday, the Spirit of God did not allow me to come to the church without that instrument. So I came with the instrument. After the prayer, on my going home, one spirit told me that you better don't trouble yourself. The trouble of that business is too much. You cannot do it. I accepted. I said, I cannot do it. But one night, we came to Nigeria again. It was as if Papa was talking to me that if you say you cannot do it, that means you cannot do it. I say, ha, it is me. And I make up my mind that this business, I will do it. So to the glory of God, I started the business last year. The name of the business is God's Favor. And to the glory of God, when I told my proprietor, say anything I need that I should tell her, money, place, or everything. To the glory of God, where I'm working, I established the business, employing more than 8 people, and still continue working there. God said that I should start with my own capital. I started with 10,000 naira. But today, I'm counting times 20 of that money. I give God all the praise.
3: Praise the Lord. I am Andrew Omuzrike. I'm here to thank God. God hears prayer when you call upon Him. It was on 9th of January, that is Sunday, early morning, between 12 and 1 a.m. My son, who based at Abuja, called upon me through phone. He said, "Daddy, our robbers just left our house now, and they left with the sister's car." So I called upon him. I said, "Go there on that spot where the car was parked. Anoint the ground there. As we anoint the ground, give thanks to the Almighty God and praise Him." I said, "By the way, your house is a fellowship center. Does it mean that the same God we are worshiping there is not the God that our Father in the Lord is worshiping? If it is the same God that our Father in the Lord is worshiping, please just go and sleep. As early in the morning, walk along the street, you are going to see the car." So as I told him that, I thank God, I praise the God. As the church ended, that is first service on Sunday morning, I on my phone, message entered. What I read there was, "Daddy, we have found a car."

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2: Not every breakthrough comes with noise. Sometimes, God changes a man's story quietly. A closed door suddenly opens. A long-awaited answer finally arrives. A season of delay gives way to undeniable progress. That's how God works. The Sunday, the 5th of July, 2026, is declared our noiseless breakthrough banquet. A prophetic encounter where God will move beyond human effort and bring you into breakthroughs that only He can orchestrate. Expect doors to open without struggle. Expect favor without manipulation. Expect restoration without delay. Expect progress where there has been stagnation. Whatever has resisted your advancement, whatever has delayed your testimony, shall give way to the hand of God. This shall be your prophetic entrance into the month of July, a month marked by quiet victories, visible results, and undeniable breakthroughs. Come expectant, come with your loved ones, come ready for a banquet of divine surprises. 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Be there. Jesus is Lord.
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5: Above all, taking the shield of faith, wherewith ye shall be able to quench all the fiery darts of the wicked. And until the time that his word came, the word of the Lord tried him. 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
6: The demands of divine direction. I'd like you to recognize that this day is very pivotal to fulfillment of destiny, because a wrong step can lead to an ultimate crash of any great destiny. While writing the book, Understanding Divine Direction, and about finishing that book, I met with a great man of God who had suffered a major accident of destiny. And he said to me, I took a wrong step in 1981, and since then, my life and ministry went down. Say with me, wrong step. One wrong step canceled such an impactful life from his mouth. Not that somebody said, he said. I heard him himself. He never knew I was working on this project. He never knew I was writing that book. And that's why I used it as part of my introduction. I put it as the first statement in that book. I took a wrong step in 1981. And here we were talking in 1998 or thereabout. And he said, since then, my life and ministry went down. We are here to forestall any such casualty in anyone's life. When the Lord becomes your effective guide, the journey of destiny goes great. When you allow the Lord to lead you, the future is secure. There is no substitute for divine guidance. Not all that glitters is gold. Not all open doors is God's door. Many are traps in disguise. But from this day, the same God who has led me to date without one step to regret till now, He will lead you the remaining days of your life. The same God who has led this commission stage by stage and step by step to where we have found ourselves today to His glory, He will lead you every step of your journey forever. One wrong step can dash a great destiny. And that's why we are here today. And I'm sure that from this day, no one here will take any step to regret again. In the name of Jesus Christ. I'll be speaking on what I've captioned, the demands of divine direction. The demands of divine direction. What it takes to be divinely guided. The requirements for divine guidance. I've called it the demands of divine direction. The demands of divine direction. Before I let you see what the requirements are, let's first of all look at a bit of what the benefits are. Why divine direction? I should have the right to make my decisions. I have a mind that is working. I have ability for logical reasoning. So why do I need divine direction? We all understand this scripture in Psalm 23 and verse 1 to 6. And I'll just bring out 7 powerful benefits of divine guidance. When you are divinely guided, the following benefits accrue to you. You stand to enjoy the following benefits that money cannot buy. If you know what the benefits are, then giving it what it takes becomes a delight. If you know what the benefits are, the best way to market a product is to tell the people what the product will do for them. If you tell them what the product will do for them, then they're excited about paying for it. If you don't know what to do for you, you are bothered. Are they trying to play on me? Are they trying to play smart with me? But when you know what the benefits are, it is with delight that you sell yourself to it. It is a delight that you give yourself to it. Psalm 23, verse 1 to 6. The Lord is my shepherd, I shall not want. He maketh me to lie down on green pastures. I shall not want. He makes me to lie down where there is no lack. Every sheep on a green pasture is lying down on food, lying down on what it takes. And with a green pasture, you won't lack water because water must be close by to wherever there is green pasture. You lie down on abundance. You lie down on plenty. So when God is your guide, He guides you into abundance. That is, divine supplies is guaranteed when the Lord is your shepherd. Say with me, divine supplies. Divine supplies. The Lord is my shepherd, I shall not want. I am the Lord that leadeth thee in the way that thou shouldest go. I am the Lord that teacheth thee to profit. When I lead you into profiting, not into losses. I hope business people are listening to me here. Every glamorous, feasibility study, most of them are traps of the devil to dash your great business destiny. So, God, when God is leading you, He said, you shall not want. Isaiah 48 and verse 17. I am the Lord that leadeth thee in the way that thou shouldest go. I am the Lord that teacheth thee to profit. Isaiah 48 and verse 17. October 1, 1983, I went into a place to fellowship with the Holy Spirit. And then I was doing my study and worshiping and praying. And then I came into that scripture. And the Lord said to me, I am committed to leading you if you are committed to following me. And when you allow me to lead you, I lead you into profitings, not into losses. I close my Bible. I say, Father, I thank you. I'm also committed in following you. So I'm going home. I spend more time trying to find which direction God is leading than I spend in executing it. Because when I locate where God is leading, His backing is guaranteed. And with His backing, you can forget it. The end result is established. The Lord is my shepherd, I shall not want. He maketh me to lie down on green pastures. He maketh me to lie down on green pastures. The word of God says, He led them forth also with silver and gold. He led them forth also with silver and gold. He brought them forth also with silver and gold. And there was no one feeble person among their tribes. Verse 40, the people asked, and He brought quays and satisfied them with the bread of heaven. He opened the rock and waters gushed out. They ran in the dry places like a river. Psalm 105, verse 37, and then verses 40 and 41. Now, when God is leading, He accompanies the lead with His supplies. You will not lack supplies anymore in your life. Amen. He said to the apostles, when I sent you without purse or scrip or shoes, lacked ye anything? Luke 22 and verse 35. And they said, nothing. Luke 22 and verse 35. When God is the one leading, divine supplies are guaranteed. Can I hear your loud amen? Amen. In Isaiah chapter 48 and verse 21, very interesting scripture. Just talking about the leadership of the Holy Spirit. And they thirsted not when He led them through the desert. Verse 21. Isaiah 48 verse 21. And they thirsted not when he led them through the desert. He caused the waters to flow out of the rock for them. He cleaved the rock also, and the waters gushed out. So it makes sense to allow the Lord to lead you. No matter how dry the place may appear, if it is the Lord leading you, it will cause rivers to flow. It will cleave the rocks and the waters will gush out. Somebody's entering into the gushing era of his life. When favor, fortune, blessings will be gushing out for you. He restores my soul. He refreshes my soul. So when you are led by God, you enjoy divine peace. Come and say divine peace. Say with me, divine peace. He refreshes my soul. His rod and his staff, they comfort me. I am made comfortable. He's leading me into peace and serenity. In Psalm 85 and verse 8, he said, I will hear what the Lord will speak to me. He said, the Lord will speak peace unto his people. So God leads us along the path of what? Peace. God does not lead his people into crisis. He leads them along the path of peace. So you enjoy peace, and you know money can't buy peace. When God is leading you, peace accompanies you. Say with me, peace. And then, of course, number three, he said, though I walk through the valley of the shadow of death, I shall fear no evil. I shall fear no evil. Come and say confidence. Divine confidence. And it takes confidence to conquer. When God is leading you, divine confidence accompanies you. Only the brave become great. It takes confidence to conquer. When the Lord is leading you, divine confidence accompanies you. Divine boldness is giving expression in your life when the Lord is leading you. You've heard me make some very strange declarations, except God has not sent me. Now, that I can say anytime in my dream, anyhow. Because I am conscious that I'm in the center of his assignment for my life. And so confidence rises. For those of us who are here when the Lord led us into this place, August 29, 1998, when we were having the groundbreaking there, the topic of my teaching was, what confidence is this in which you trust? Can't come to the bush here and say, God told you. Our confidence that God told us, and he can make a city out of a wilderness. Has he not started doing it already? Divine confidence. He said, cast not away your confidence, which has a great recompense of reward. So confidence commands rewards. Hebrews chapter 10 and verse 35. Confidence. But divine guidance will always be accompanied with divine confidence. Now, number four. The same chapter of Psalm 23, the word says, thou preparest a table before me in the presence of my enemies, and thou anointest my head with oil, and my cup runneth over. When God leads, he enables the led to accomplish his divine purpose for him. So, accompany divine direction is divine enablement. Thou anointest my head with oil, and my cup runs over. And that anointing renders your enemy helpless. It renders what? Your enemy is helpless. No devil can stop you when God is leading you. No enemy can stop you when God is leading you. The devil cannot stop you when God is leading you. So you are divinely enabled. You know, Gideon was complaining, who am I that I should go and deliver Israel out of the hand of Midianites? And God said in Judges chapter 6 and verse 14, have not I sent thee? Go in this thy might. So when God sends, he enables to accomplish the mission for which he has sent you. He anointed Gideon to deliver Israel out of the hand of the Midianites because he sent him. So whatever he's sending you to do, he anoints you to do it. Divine enablement. Though I walk through the valley of the shadow of death, I shall fear no evil, for thou art with me. Say with me, divine presence. Number five, enjoy divine presence. Divine presence will always accompany divine guidance. When you are guided by God, his presence accompanies you. He sent them to go and preach, and the Bible said, and God was walking with them. Who was walking with them? Now chapter 16 of Mark and verse 20. He sent them and he was walking with them. So whatever he sends you to do, his presence is guaranteed you in doing it. He stood there. His presence. We had one challenge in one of the nations in Central Africa. And some folks gathered together. You know, he said, surely they shall gather together, but not by me. And they that gather together against you, they shall fall for your sake. After we had built our facilities, we had dedicated it, then some fellows rose and said the land was their own. We had all the papers, everything sorted. And then the Supreme Court of that nation passed judgment in their favor. I never called any man living or dead. I never spoken to any man under heaven on it. I just told people, relax. The judge of the whole earth is still alive. Now, I mean Supreme Court judgment. Supreme Court judgment. The president of the nation now set up a panel to review. That's not rule of law. That is rule of God. That's not rule of law. That is the rule of God. And the panel now sat and reversed the judgment. The chief justice of the nation was called up to quash that judgment and flush out those devils from the premises. Nobody was called on phone. No elders here was told anything. The judge of the whole earth is at work. It will prove whether we went there ourselves or he sent us there. You know, you talk about supreme. It's a wrong word. The supreme justice is in heaven. He stepped in and everything went. And they came in, they sent in their forces and flushed out all the devils from the premises. Divine presence will always accompany divine guidance. And I tell you, that is the greatest asset of divine guidance. Those who think I'm just here by myself, they are wasting their time. When the one who sent me show forth, we know that I didn't come here by myself. There is no right mind in his right mind who will come to this kind of place by himself. There's nothing could have convinced me under heaven to come down here. But I knew when he said, this is the place. And when God has put you in a place, no devil can displace you there. Can I hear your shout of amen? I've never seen the president of that nation in my life. I don't know whether he's short or tall, whether he's black or white. I don't know nothing about him. I don't know his number. I would never ask his number because I don't need it anyway. But somebody's sending me on a mission. And he's sending this mission into nations. And whatever nation he has mentioned in my ears, I don't care who gathers, his presence will dissolve it. Listen to this. No devil can displace you where God has placed you. He said, for thou art with me. And if God be for us, what happens? Who can be against us? When God be for us, if God be for us, who can be against us? Also, we have one of the benefits of divine direction is divine protection. Say with me, divine protection. Say loud, divine protection. He said, you prepare a table before me in the presence of my enemies. They were gnashing their teeth, but they were helpless concerning me. From today, I see your enemies become utterly helpless. I see your enemies become utterly helpless. I see your enemies become utterly helpless. And as they went from one place to another and from one nation to another people, he suffered no man to do them wrong. Yea, he reproved kings for their sake, saying, touch not my anointed and do my prophets no harm. Touch not my anointed and do my prophets no harm. Touch not my anointed and do my prophets no harm. In Psalm 105 and verse 39, he spread a cloud for a covering and fire to give light in the night. God's protection is guaranteed. Psalm 105 verse 39, he spread a cloud by day over them and fire in the night. They were heavily protected. No wild beast slew any of them in 40 years. They were sleeping in the midst of the wilderness. No lion broke through into their camp. No one was bitten by a serpent. Because he spread a cloud for a covering and fire to give light in the night. A cloud for a covering. He suffered no man to do them wrong. Psalm 105 verse 13 to 15. Yea, he reproved kings for their sake, saying, touch not my anointed and do my prophets no harm. Why? Because he led them through that way. In Exodus chapter 13 and verse 17 to 18, he said, when God brought them out of Egypt, he did not lead them in the way of the Philistines, although that was short, but he led them by the way of the wilderness. He led them. Who led them? And because he led them, he suffered no man to do them wrong. So when you key into his direction, you enjoy his protection. Can I hear your loud amen? And then, of course, number 7, surely goodness and mercy shall follow me all the days of my life, and I shall dwell in the house of the Lord forever. Divine certainty. Come and say divine certainty. Yes. When the Lord is the one leading, your destiny is secured. Surely. Come and say surely. Goodness and mercy shall follow me. Surely. Surely. Surely. Surely. I've told people time and again, I'm not afraid of tomorrow, because the one who brought us to where we are is in charge of tomorrow. And as we keep following him, tomorrow is surer than today. Because God never fails. Can I hear your loud amen? Amen. Let me hear your loudest amen. Amen. Let me hear your loudest amen. Amen. That's like running through what can be called the sevenfold benefits of divine direction. The sevenfold benefits of divine direction. And what a joy that God has proved that these things are real in this commission. He has led us thus far, and we have not one single regret till date. That's why I believe that everyone that is on this program through the internet, wherever you may be, God is committed to leading you if you are committed to follow him. He said, I am the Lord that leadeth thee in the way that thou shouldest go. I am the Lord that teacheth thee to profit. I am the Lord that is leading you in the way that you should go. Allow me to show you the way to go. Don't pack your bag and run away to Germany. Allow me to lead you. Don't win a lottery and then cross over to America and become a new generation slave. Allow me to lead you. Allow me to lead you. Allow me to lead you. When the Lord is your shepherd, you shall not want. You shall not want for dignity. You shall not want for honor. You shall not want for beauty. When the Lord is the one leading you, he said, you can be sure of a great tomorrow. Hallelujah. Why do we need divine direction? Proverbs chapter 14 and verse 12 and Proverbs chapter 16 verse 25. The two scriptures are saying the same thing verbatim. There is a way that seemeth right unto a man. Proverbs 14, 12. But the end thereof are the ways of death. Seemeth right. It weighs correctly. On the balances of human wisdom, it's perfect. There's a way that seemeth right. It seems right to logics. It seems right to philosophy. It seems right to everything. It has a psychological balance. Everything seems okay. But the end thereof are the ways of death. That's why we need divine direction. The best that you and I have access to is the past in terms of history and the present in terms of experience. But no one of us has an idea of tomorrow. There is a way that seemeth right unto a man, but the end thereof are the ways of death. That's why we need divine direction. And for scriptures to repeat that twice, verbatim, means there's a lot more to it than many people think. There's a way that seemeth right unto a man, but the end thereof are the ways of death. He said, does it mean I have no power to make decisions? You do. But why don't you commit your decisions to him for direction? Amen. In Proverbs chapter 16 and verse 9, a man's heart, Proverbs 16, 9, devises his ways, but God directs his steps. So you are permitted to think, Lord, this is what I think. What are you saying? Lord, this is what I think, but what are you saying? We are permitted. He gave us the ability to reason. But no one knows the way through the wilderness but the one who created the wilderness. He gave us permission to think, but that is no substitute for his direction and guidance. You will not miss your steps anymore in your journey. In the precious name of Jesus Christ. Look at what he said in verse 8 of Psalm 32. Psalm 32 and verse 8. I will instruct thee and teach thee in the way that thou shouldest go. I will guide thee with my eye. God recognizes that we can't help ourselves as far as guidance is concerned. Psalm 32 and verse 8. I will instruct thee. I will guide thee with my own eye. God is so committed. He knows we are not qualified to make infallible decisions, to make failure-proof decisions. He said, I will. I'm accepting responsibility to guide you. If you will consult with me, if you will commit yourself to me. That's what God is saying. And I think it's important for us to know why we need divine direction. The best of my reasoning is not a substitute for his guidance. The best of my logical analysis is no substitute for his guidance. For there's a way that seemeth right unto a man, but the end thereof are the ways of death. Can I hear your loud amen? Amen. Can I hear your loud amen? Amen? Can I hear your loud amen? Amen? Now, what does it take, therefore, to be guided? The demands of divine direction. Now, I've seen the benefits. I've seen the reason why I need divine direction. What must I do to be divinely guided, to be divinely directed? What does it take to be divinely directed? The Lord is my shepherd. So it begins with you becoming one of his sheep. If you must be shepherded by him, you must be one of his sheep. You must be one of his sheep. The Lord is my shepherd. I shall not want. Until he becomes your shepherd, he's not committed to guiding you. He must become your shepherd because he commits himself to shepherding you. In John chapter 10, talking about the good shepherd, he said, he calls his sheep by name. He goes before them. He leads them out. So you must be one of his sheep before you are qualified to be guided by him. And it's normal. Every fool and a nomad knows his sheep, recognizes how many they are, knows how they look like. One, the Fulani head of that community lost one of his cattle, and he came to the missionary that is up on the mountain there. He said, well, somebody was beaten by a serpent the other time. You prayed for him and God rescued his life. He was healed. Another child was beaten by a serpent. They brought him here under 1 hour. He was restored. Now I have one problem. My cattle is lost. Amen. My cattle is lost. And then the missionary said, before you get back to the village, you will be told that your cattle has been found. Now, that was a Muslim person. He went back. He was going back because he believes that anything that this man says, as soon as he arrived home, they said, hey, we have found the cattle. He just turned back and started coming back again to go come and see them. That just like you said, he was shivering because it was his own cattle. He is committed to locating wherever he could be. When you become a sheep of his pasture, he's committed to your protection. He's committed to your recovery. So I don't know whatever wrong step you may have taken. This day is going to be to you a day of recovery. What is needed to be fully recovered, you are getting that today in the name of Jesus Christ. Just like that Fulani man got his cattle back. Whatever wrong step you have taken that is leading you to some crisis in future, God will recover you from those steps today. Can I hear your loudest amen if you are there? What is the demand of divine guidance? You must be born again. You become a child of God and then he commits himself to leading you. Number 2, Psalm 25. We read from the book of Psalms chapter 25. And the word says in verse 9, the meek will he guide in judgment. The meek will he teach his way. The meek, come and say the meek. Only the meek qualify for his guidance. The one who think they know, he's not committed to them. The meek will he guide in judgment. The meek will he teach his way. God is committed to guiding the meek. God is committed to teaching the meek the way he has planned out for them. Say with me, the meek. Now, if you check in the book of Acts of the Apostles, chapter 14, twice, Paul the Apostle decided to go into some places to preach, and the Holy Ghost forbid him. Say with me, meekness. Now, he was determined. His itinerary showed that he must be in Asia. And he said, but we were forbidden of the Holy Ghost. Acts chapter 16, verses 7 and 8. We were forbidden of the Holy Ghost. Forbidden. They were not allowed to go. That means the plan was in place, and they were forbidden. Remember the time that Lazarus passed on and they sent to Jesus. And the Bible said he stayed back 2 days later. Come and say 2 days more. Ah, Jesus, who was anointed without measure, waiting for what? He said, I can of my own self do nothing. As I hear, so I judge. And my judgment is true. He wouldn't move until the Father says move. He didn't move. I said, okay, I'm Jesus. I'm anointed beyond measure. I'm the Messiah. He would have failed. He waited 2 days more. And he now told them after the second day, he said, now let's go and wake up our friend Lazarus. He has heard from the Father. Say with me, he has heard from the Father. You will never lack that direction from the Father from henceforth. That's very important. The meek will he guide in judgment. The meek will he teach his way. The meek will he guide in judgment. The meek will he teach his way. So if you want to understand and receive divine guidance, then you need to be clothed with meekness. You need to be clothed with meekness. God must be allowed to stop you in your already established plan. God must see you as open enough to receive correction when you have determined which way to go. Then he will lead you. The meek. So it takes meekness. It takes meekness to be divinely guided. Everyone that's a man of his word will lack access to God's voice. That is, I've said it. I've said it and must go on. There is no infallible human being on earth. Only God is infallible, and only his counsel is immutable. Only God is infallible, and only his counsel is immutable. 1985, I had a well laid out plan pasted on my board in my office in Kaduna, and I was enjoying praying over it, what the year 86 was going to look like as I move from city to city and be a blessing in whatever way it will allow us to be a blessing to the people. And then one day, as I sat and I stretched forth my hand on that towards that board and was praying, he said, remove that thing from the board. What's happening? Remove it. I said, Lord, what's going on? He said, that's not my plan. Plan made up. Prayers going on it. And God said, remove it. That's not my plan. And I removed it and I said, Lord, what's your plan? He said, sit down here. You are not going nowhere. And sat down there for the year 1986. It was eruptive. It was explosive. God opened up the ministry to a new face by staying on the same spot at his command. The meek will he guide in judgment, and the meek will he teach his way. The meek will he guide in judgment, and the meek will he teach his way. Very important. What other demand must be made for God's leading to come across? What other thing am I expected to do? Now look at chapter 25 of the book of Psalms, and we read in verse 12. What man is he that feareth the Lord? Him shall he teach in the way that he shall choose. His soul shall dwell at ease, and his seed shall inherit the earth. The secret of the Lord is with them that fear him, and he will show them his covenant. Say with me, the fear of the Lord. Say loud, the fear of the Lord. And that simply means to acknowledge the need for God's leading in all areas of your life. You want to leave it to him. God, this is what I think. What are you saying? Giving God the right of way to determine your steps in life. Looking up to God for guidance on every issue of your life. In Proverbs chapter 3, verses 5 and 6, he said, in all thy ways acknowledge him, and he will direct thy path. All thy ways. In all thy ways acknowledge him, and he will direct thy path. Trust in the Lord with all thy heart, and lean not unto your own understanding. In all thy ways acknowledge him, and he shall direct thy path. Proverbs chapter 3, verses 5 and 6. In all thy ways acknowledge him. That's the fear of the Lord. In all thy ways. In all thy ways, acknowledge him. in all thy ways acknowledge him, and he shall direct thy path. The fear of the Lord. The fear of the Lord. The Bible says the beginning of wisdom, and the knowledge of the holy is understanding. In all thy ways acknowledge him. Don't jump from one place to another because of a higher pay, so you don't find yourself in the hand of a higher killer. Don't jump from one city to another because you consider life is safer in the other city, as if you can protect yourself when you get there. Don't move from one nation to another just because somebody told you it's great there, only to get there and discover that it is a lie. When you acknowledge him in all your ways, he will direct your path. The fear of the Lord is a fundamental requirement for you to be led by him. That gives God the right of way any day, any time, to say, no, you are wrong. Somebody asked me, said, have you ever been wrong? I said, I think I've been more wrong than perhaps I've been right. But the truth is this, at every point, he points to me, that is wrong. Before I invest an ounce of energy, he has corrected me and I'm off to do the next thing that I should do. In all thy ways acknowledge him, and he shall direct thy path. Now, he has also provided us tools through which he guides us. So I talk about tools of divine direction. The tools of divine direction. The number one of them is the word of God. Say with me, the word of God. Thy word is a lamp unto my feet and a light unto my path. Thy word is a lamp unto my feet and a light unto my path. This book is made up of doctrines, corrections, reproofs, and instructions. Say with me, instructions. Scriptural instructions, they are the most valid materials for divine direction. Scriptural instructions, because his word is settled in heaven forever. His word is settled in heaven forever. His word is settled in heaven forever. Now, one of us came up here to share a testimony that he started praising God and then, went home and locked up in the toilet and praising God. Wake up in the morning and praising God. And favor started racing towards him. Hasn't God said, let the people praise thee, O God, let other people praise thee. Then shall the earth yield our increase. And God, even our own God, shall bless us. God shall bless us, and all the ends of the earth shall fear him. So if you want that dimension of fearful blessings, then obey scriptural instructions that demand that you praise him. Now, it's not only that lady that God wanted to do that for. He would do that for just anybody who will fulfill the demands for divine intervention in their various careers and businesses. She did it and God showed up. I'm sure this week God is showing up in somebody's life. Divine direction draws largely from scriptural instructions. Scriptural what? Instructions. People who don't have regard for the instructions of scriptures, they are not going to be successful candidates of divine direction. This book is the creator's manual for his creature to maximize their destinies. So when you draw from the instructions here as a way of life, you are walking in the light and darkness cannot overcome you. Can I hear your loudest amen? Can I hear your loudest amen? Can I hear your loudest amen? Can I hear your loudest amen? It's one thing to have a vision. It's another thing to enjoy divine direction. The vision is the ultimate plan. Divine direction is the step-by-step towards the realization of that ultimate plan. Many have an understanding of God's master plan for their lives, but they don't understand the step-by-step into it. Scriptural instructions provide the step-by-step required into the actualization of his master plan for your life. So settle down and embrace those instructions. We are so carried away by promises. We keep talking about promises of scriptures. The promises are helpless until the instructions are obeyed. The promises hold no value until the instructions are complied with. For instance, my God shall supply all your needs according to his riches in glory by Christ. That's a powerful promise. And people will use that in prayers. But that is an instruction that qualifies you to enjoy the fulfillment of that promise. When I departed from Thessalonica, Paul said, no church communicated with me concerning giving and receiving, but ye only. For you sent unto my necessities once and again. I've received from the hands of Epaphroditus the sacrifice that you sent, a sacrifice of a sweet smell, well pleased and acceptable to God. Therefore, my God shall supply. Let's see. There are instructions preceding the promise. When you ignore the instructions, then you disqualify yourself of the promise. So divine direction is not just about hearing a voice and having a witness of the Spirit. It's about getting committed to putting in place the instructions of scriptures in your life as a way of life. When scriptural instructions becomes your way of life, you enjoy other levels of divine guidance without sweat. Can I hear your loud amen? Amen. Let me hear your loudest amen. Amen. Let me hear your loudest amen. Amen. The next tool is the voice of the Spirit. Say with me, the voice of the Spirit. The Holy Spirit speaks. Say louder, the Holy Spirit speaks. The Holy Spirit speaks. The voice of the Spirit. In Acts chapter 8 and verse 29, the Spirit said unto Philip, join yourself to that chariot. Chapter 8 and verse 29. Then the Spirit said unto Philip, go near and join thyself to this chariot. Who said to Philip? If you check your Bible, it is capital S. That's talking about the Holy Spirit. The Holy Spirit said to Philip, join yourself to that chariot. The Holy Spirit is a speaking spirit. The Holy Spirit is not a shaking spirit, not shaking and vibrating. He speaks. He speaks. He said to Philip, join yourself to that chariot. Chapter 10 and verse 19 of Acts of the Apostles. Hear what he said again. While Peter thought on this vision, the Spirit said unto him, behold, three men seek ye. Who spoke to Peter? And what capital? That's capital S again, isn't it? The Holy Spirit said to Peter, behold, three men are looking for you. So the Holy Spirit is a speaking spirit. And the voice of the Spirit is a voice of divine guidance. Can I hear your loudest amen?

ideas. And we read from Psalm 29, the voice of the Lord is powerful. The voice of the Lord is full of majesty. The voice of the Lord is mightier than the voice of many waters. The voice of the Lord divided the flames of fire. The voice of the Lord, the voice of the Lord. God speaks today to us through the ministry of the Holy Spirit. He speaks to guide us. He speaks to guide us. And I pray therefore that your ears be opened to what the Spirit will be saying from henceforth. If you check in the book of Revelation chapter 2 and chapter 3, let him that have ears, let him hear what the Spirit is saying to the churches. Let him that have ears, let him hear what the Spirit is saying to the churches. I pray today that every spiritual deafness be healed in the name of Jesus Christ. Now we read from Romans chapter 8 and verse 16. Romans 8 and verse 16. The third tool is the witness of the Spirit. That is your spirit being. The Spirit itself, if you look at chapter 8 of Romans and verse 16, the Spirit itself beareth witness with our spirit that we are the children of God. Now, the first spirit there is capital S. The second one is little s, small letter s. The first spirit there is the Holy Spirit. He bears witness with your spirit. There is no voice. There is only a consonance. There is a consonance. There is an agreement. The Spirit of God is sending signals into your spirit. Sending signals into your spirit. There is no voice involved, but there's a witness on the inside. We call it the inner witness. Come and say inner witness. It is a collaboration of the Holy Spirit with your spirit in taking the appropriate step in the midst of conflict. The Holy Spirit bearing witness with your spirit in determining which way to go. In determining which way to go. Chapter 16 of Acts of the Apostles and verses 6 and 7. We see this displayed here. There is no voice involved. Now when they had gone throughout Phrygia and the region of Galatia and were forbidden of the Holy Spirit to speak the word in Asia, they were forbidden. How? By a witness of the Spirit, I believe. After they came to Mysia, they also planned to go into Bithynia, but the Spirit suffered them not. The Holy Spirit was nudging their spirit. No, that's not the way to go. There was no voice involved, or it's not recorded here. But there's a witness in their spirit, by the ministry of the Holy Spirit, that was not the way to go. May your spirit man be sensitive to catch every signal from the Holy Spirit from henceforth. May your spirit man be sensitive to catch every signal from the Holy Spirit from henceforth. May your spirit man be sensitive to catch every signal from the Holy Spirit in the name of Jesus Christ. May your spirit man be sensitive to catch every signal that the Holy Ghost is sending your way in the name of Jesus Christ. So divine direction is no cheap talk, it's hard work. It places a lot of demand on you. You are a committed searcher of scriptures. You are a sensitive listener to the voice of the Holy Spirit. And your spirit man is kept healthy and actively alive to pick every signal from the Holy Spirit. Can I hear your loudest amen? Amen. Can I hear your loudest amen? Amen? Can I hear your loudest amen? Amen? Just as we read from Isaiah chapter 42, when one is blind and deaf, his destiny is doomed. Isaiah 42 verse 18 to 22. Who is blind but my servant, and deaf as my messenger that I've sent? Who is blind but my servant, and deaf as he that is perfect? Hearing many things, he understanding them not, and seeing many things, he observed them not. They are all of them snared in holes. They are for a prey and non-delivering. What is God saying? It is dangerous to be blind and deaf to divine direction. When you don't know where God is leading, you are likely heading for danger. When you leave your life to chance, you don't have a chance. Guesswork doesn't work for too long. Let's get back there to the fountain of life and tap into what it takes. Every child of God is qualified to be guided by God if he will be positioned well enough to receive divine guidance. If we positioned well enough to receive divine guidance. Many years ago,
one of us was traveling in Kaduna.

0: And I'd pray for him in the morning. And suddenly the Lord said to me, he will not return. Wow. I entered into my car, belt up, and drove like a madman just to catch him up before going too far. When I spotted the car in front of me, I was excited. I double-crossed him and I said, psh, can I have your key? The Lord just spoke to me, you are not returning. When God is leading, he guides you out of troubles and crises. From this day, you will never enter a vehicle that is headed for a crash. By the witness of the Spirit, you will never invest into a business that will lead to losses. By the witness of the Spirit, you will not send your children to where they will not return. By the voice of the Spirit, you will not take a step that will lead to regrets. You will not take any step that will lead to regrets. In the name of Jesus Christ.
1: As great and awesome as these amazing provisions are, it takes new birth to access it. Except a man is born again, he cannot see, he cannot see, he cannot taste the blessings of the kingdom. If you are here and you want to turn your life over to Christ and become eligible for the inheritance of the Father and have eternity as a gift of the Father and make heaven after a most glorious adventure on the earth, I'd like to pray with you. Wherever you are, you want to surrender your life to Christ today. You want to open the door of your heart to Jesus today. You want to experience life more abundantly. You want your name written down in the book of life. This is your day. God bless you. God bless you. I'll be praying with you in a moment. And God is changing your story right there. In Jesus' name. There are also people here that need to rededicate their lives to Christ. Remember, he said, because you are neither cold nor hot, I'll spew you out of my mouth. Partial connection can be very frustrating. Your experience of redemption is waning and waning and waning and almost virtually non-existent. You want to rededicate your life to Christ today? I pray with you at the same time. You want to rededicate your life to Christ? God is opening a new chapter to your life today. God bless you. God bless you. God bless you. Can you be saved and not know? Please, if anybody is not sure of his salvation, you are not sure. They talk about it, you hear it, but you are not sure. It's an experience, not an ideology. You want to be sure of your salvation today. You want to be sure today. God bless you. Please bow your heads for prayers. Lift up your right hand to heaven and pray this prayer of faith after me with your right hand lifted. Say after me, Lord Jesus, I open the door of my heart to you today. Come into my heart, Lord Jesus. Save my soul. Forgive me my sins. I believe you died for me. On the third day you rose again, that I may be justified. Right now, I believe that my sins are forgiven. I'm justified by your blood. I am saved. I'm restored back to the faith. I'm now a child of God. Thank you, Jesus, for saving my soul. I receive grace from you to serve you to the end. So help me, Lord. Amen. Keep your hands up as I pray. Father, I pray over these precious souls. Your grace has brought them into your kingdom. Let the same grace preserve them. You'll never step back into darkness anymore. From today, your light will keep shining more and more. And that until the perfect day. That until Jesus returns. You shall not miss your place in heaven. You will enjoy eternity with Christ. And you will live overcomer's life on this earth. In Jesus' precious name. Amen. Congratulations. Congratulations. Congratulations. Give the Lord a big hand for this awesome harvest. Hallelujah.
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2026 prophetic timelines for the Winners family worldwide. We are in the last days, the days of fulfillment of biblical prophecies. Matthew 24 verse 35, Acts 3 verse 20 to 21, the days of supernatural church growth. Isaiah 2 verse 2 to 3, Micah 4 verse 1 to 2, the days of supernatural change of story. Zephaniah 3, 17 to 20, Joel 2, 23 to 27. Therefore, expect to see every prophetic agenda for this season fulfilled in your life according to your faith in the name of Jesus Christ. Amen. 1. 2026 shall be a year of open doors for all winners worldwide. Revelation 3, verse 7 to 8. God shall be opening new chapters to us, both as a church and as individuals, through the revelation of His Word. Isaiah 43 verse 18 to 19, 2 Corinthians 3 verse 18. As we continue to prove our love for God through delightsome obedience to His Word, supernatural doors shall continue to open unto us as individuals all through the year. John 14, 21, Romans 8 verse 28. 1 Corinthians 2 verse 9. 2. In 2026, God shall be turning our mourning into dancing and our trials into testimonies. Psalm 30 verse 11. God shall set before us in the winner's family a feast of fat things and take away the veil covering our eyes for access. Isaiah 25 verse 6 to 8. Jeremiah 1 11 to 12. Jeremiah 5 verse 16. God shall wipe away all tears and swallow up death in victory as we hold fast to the word believing. Isaiah 14 verse 24, Romans 4 17 to 21, Mark 9 verse 23. Number 3. 2026 shall be a year of access to divine secrets. Job 29 verse 4 to 11, access to divine secrets makes stars. Deuteronomy 29 verse 29, Genesis 41 38 to 44, Psalm 25 verse 14, Job 29 verse 4. Engagement with divine secrets turned Abraham, Daniel and Paul to generational peace-setting personalities. Genesis 22 verse 1 to 18, Daniel 2 verse 19 and verse 46, Ephesians 3 15 verse 8 to 11. Number 4. In 2026, there shall be a rise of territory-taking army in our midst. Deuteronomy 2 verse 36. The kind of army the world has never seen, that shall leave no stone untouched in taking territories for Christ. Joel 2 verse 1 to 11 and verse 3. An army of faith-filled kingdom advancement prayer warriors set to take impossible territories for Christ. Isaiah 66 verse 7 to 8, Psalm 2 verse 8, Deuteronomy 2 verse 24 and verse 36. Number 5. 2026 shall be a year of signs and wonders. Romans 8 verse 19. God is set to make His ways and His strange acts known in our midst, both as a church and individuals. Psalm 103 verse 7, Isaiah 28 verse 21 to 22, Isaiah 8 verse 18. But signs and wonders is provoked by prayers, as the apostles of Christ did. John 3 verse 8, Acts 4 29 to 33, Acts 5 12 to 13. Number 6. 2026 shall be a year of supernatural favor. Psalm 102 verse 13 to 15. Serving God and the interest of His kingdom as a priority shall pave way for fearful favor this year. Psalm 35 verse 27, Matthew 6 33. We have the following examples in scriptures of notable servants of God that experienced strange realms of favor. David, 1 Samuel 13 verse 14, 1 Chronicles 28 verse 4, Psalm 89 verse 20 to 24. Daniel, Daniel 1 verse 8, verse 17 and verse 21, Daniel 6, 20 to 23 and verse 28, Paul,
Romans 8 verse 35 to 39, 1 Corinthians 9 verse 16 to 17, and verse 20 to 22, Ephesians 3 verse 8. Number 7, 2026 shall be a year of open door order of church growth. Deuteronomy 1 verse 11. We are the last days, the days of supernatural church growth. Acts 2 verse 14 to 17. Micah 4 verse 1 to 2. Our churches shall be turned to cities without walls as we continue to reach out to the lost across our territories. Zechariah 2 verse 4 to 5. John 15 verse 16. Luke 14 verse 23. Finally, the Lord of hosts has sworn, saying, surely, as I have thought, so shall it come to pass, and as I have proposed, so shall it stand. Isaiah 14 verse 24, and blessed is she that believes, for there shall be a performance of those things which were told her from the Lord. Luke 1:25. Congrats.

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1: Let's give him glory. Let's lift up our voices and give him all the praise that is due to him alone. I slept now and I'm awake because the Lord God sustained me. For his sustaining power in your life, his unfailing love and tender mercies, give him thanks and give him praise. Give him glory. Appreciate him intensely. Father, we give you thanks and we give you praise. We give you glory for waking us up this morning, bringing us into your holy temple to partake of the goodness of your house. We lay to heart to give you thanks, and we lay to heart to give you praise. We lay to heart to give you glory. We lay to heart to bless your name, O God. There is none like you. Father, we bless your name. Father, we adore you. Father, we give you praise. There is none like you, O God. We ask, Lord, that you move afresh in our midst this morning. Do what no man can do. Let a spirit of grace and of supplication come upon each and every one this morning. Father, we ask afresh that the spirit of grace and of supplication be released afresh upon us in the name of Jesus. And we ask, Spirit of the living God, move in this auditorium like never before. Move in this auditorium like never before. Let the will of the Father be done. As each one is edified and the Father is glorified, in the name of Jesus. Ne prodiseriante paco jekalota ebrodise katoske teleberedes ebrodise loske libre kedosha abilanose like telopa minenose predoshe like tolabosha ebrodisilatados elokredisilakata eprodise keleborodos. Father, we bless your name. Be glorified. In Jesus' victorious name, we have given thanks. Put your hands together for Jesus as we welcome the priest.

0: Hallelujah. Please, let's put our hands together for Jesus and be seated. Shortly we rise to pray, saying, Father, we decree the supernatural growth of this church all through this mist of the air and beyond into the realms of what eyes have not seen nor ears heard. Exodus 1 verse 7 said the children of Israel were fruitful and increased abundantly and multiplied and was exceedingly mighty, and the land was filled with them. Please, let's rise. We are praying, Father, we decree the supernatural growth of this church all through this mist of the year and beyond into the realms of what eyes have not seen nor ears heard. Shall we all lift up our voices this morning and engage our heart in this prayer line? We are saying, Father, we decree the supernatural growth of this church all through this mist of the year and beyond into the realms of what eyes have not seen nor ears heard, in the name of Jesus. Father, we decree the supernatural growth of this church all through this mist of the year and beyond into the realms of what eyes have not seen nor ears heard, in the name of Jesus. Somebody engage your heart in this prayer line, praying this prayer that must be answered. It is God's will that the church of God will grow, multiply in the name of Jesus. We are praying and enforcing in faith, saying, Father, we decree the supernatural growth of this church all through this mist of the air and beyond into the realms of what eyes have not seen nor ears heard, in the name of Jesus. We decree the supernatural growth of this church all through this mist of the year and beyond into the realms of what eyes have not seen nor ears heard, in the name of Jesus. Lift up your voice and pray with faith. Engage your heart praying in the name of Jesus. We are saying, Father, we decree the supernatural growth of this church all through this mist of the year and beyond into the realms of what eyes have not seen nor ears heard, in the name of Jesus. Everyone, everywhere, engage your heart this morning, praying with faith and praying with all intensity, saying, Father, we decree the supernatural growth of this church all through this mist of the air and beyond into realms of what eyes have not seen nor ears heard, in the name of Jesus. Somebody's praying. Everybody's praying. You are engaging your heart, praying the prayer that must be answered. Father, in the name of Jesus, we decree the supernatural growth of this church all through this mist of the year and beyond into the realms of what eyes have not seen nor ears heard, in the name of Jesus. He said, run, speak to this young man, that Living Faith Church worldwide shall be inhabited as towns without walls, months of men and women, in the name of Jesus. This morning we enforce it on the altar of prayer, in the name of Jesus, commanding supernatural growth of this church all through this mist of the year and beyond into the realms of what eyes have not seen nor ears heard, in the mighty name of Jesus. He said the next Sabbath day almost the whole city gathered to hear the word of God. Somebody engage your heart and pray with faith this morning. It is the will of God that this church experience supernatural growth. Pray with faith and pray with the whole of your heart. Say, Father, we decree the supernatural growth of this church all through this mist of the year and beyond into realms of what eyes have not seen nor ears heard. You can pray now in the Holy Ghost. In Katenonda, in Pelatoske Kopaladia, in Nandi Susia. Father, we give you all the glory. Blessed be your name forever. Thank you and thank you, mighty God. In Jesus' precious name, it is done. Please put your hands together for Jesus and be seated. Hallelujah. Surely we are rising again as we pray in this manner. Father, continue to send us your territory dominating word in our services, resulting in the explosive growth of this church, all through Operation Take Your Territory for Christ and beyond. Acts 19 and verse 20. So mightily grew the word of God and prevailed. Please let's rise. Together, let's pray. Father, continue to send us your territory dominating word in our services, resulting in the explosive growth of this church, all through Operation Take Your Territory for Christ and beyond, in the name of Jesus Christ. Lift up your voice, everyone, and let's go before the Lord this morning with fervency of spirit. Mighty God, we ask of you this morning, continue to send us your territory dominating word in our services, resulting in the explosive growth of this church, all through Operation Take Your Territory for Christ and beyond, in the name of Jesus Christ. That is our heart cry this morning. Hear us, mighty God, and hearken unto us. Continue to send us your territory dominating word in our services, resulting in the explosive growth of this church, all through Operation Take Your Territory for Christ and beyond, in the mighty name of Jesus Christ. That is what we ask of you this morning. That is what we ask of you this morning. Hear us, O Lord God. Hear us, O Lord God, in the name of Jesus Christ. Continue to send us your territory dominating word in our services, in the precious name of Jesus. Let this result in the explosive growth of this church, all through Operation Take Your Territory for Christ and beyond, in the name of Jesus Christ. Make sure the Lord is hearing you this morning. Let's pray this prayer with the whole of our heart this morning. Let's pray with fervency. Let's pray with faith. Lord God of heaven, we ask of you this morning, continue to send us your territory dominating word in the name of Jesus Christ in all our services. Let your word come like a torrent of the rain, resulting in the explosive growth of this church, all through Operation Take Your Territory for Christ and beyond it, in the mighty name of Jesus Christ. Pray this morning, engage this morning, engage this morning. Let your heart be connected to this prayer. Jesus, this is what we ask of you this morning. Continue to send us your territory dominating word in the name of Jesus Christ. Let it be, mighty God, the word that takes territory. Continue to send it to us in the name of Jesus Christ. Let this result in the explosive growth of this church, all through Operation Take Your Territory for Christ and beyond it, in the name of Jesus Christ. We ask this of you, mighty God. We ask this of you, mighty God. Hear us, O Lord God. Hearken unto us in the name of Jesus Christ. Send us, mighty God, your territory dominating world in all our services, in all our gathering, in the mighty name of Jesus Christ. Let this result in the explosive growth of this church, all through this season of Operation Take Your Territory for Christ and beyond, in the name of Jesus Christ. Let it be our God. Let it be our King, in the precious name of Jesus Christ. Let your work continue to come, your territory dominating world. Let it continue to come forth in all our services, in all our gatherings, in the mighty name of Jesus Christ. Let this result in the explosive growth of this church, all through Operation Take Your Territory for Christ and beyond it, in the mighty name of Jesus Christ. This is our heart cry this morning, mighty God. This is what we ask of you this morning, mighty God. Hear us and hearken unto us in the precious name of Jesus Christ. Let's power this prayer in the language of the Spirit this morning. Akombo tatali bakambo tetelo. Zolo brakamba tatalia. 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Zegelege lebraga gatata lolo brokotelo. Ezoale leba ekombo tatale. Ekwambe pepe tetelo. Let it be, Almighty God, that you continue to send us your territory dominating word in our services, in the name of Jesus Christ. Let this result in the explosive growth of this church, all through Operation Take Your Territory for Christ and beyond it, in the name of Jesus Christ. Do this for us, mighty God. Do this for us, mighty God, in the name of Jesus Christ. Let it be our God. Let it be our King, that your territory dominating word will continue to answer to us. Let it be, Jesus. Father, we give you praise. In Jesus' great name, we have prayed. Please put your hands together for Jesus and be seated.
1: In a moment again we'll rise. In this segment we're saying, Father, let all the harvest of the week be gathered into our services this coming Sunday. And grant each worshiper an encounter of a lifetime. Jeremiah 1 and verse 12, then said the Lord unto me, thou hast well seen, for I will hasten my word to perform it. Please let's rise together as we pray, saying, Father, let all the harvest of the week be gathered into our services this coming Sunday. And grant every worshiper an encounter of a lifetime. Lift up your voice. Let's pray this prayer from the depth of our heart, our Father. In the name of the Lord Jesus, let all the harvest of the week, all the harvest of the week be gathered into our services this coming Sunday. In the name of the Lord Jesus Christ, every soul saved, every contact reached all through this week. Our Father, let them all be gathered into our services this coming Sunday. In the name of the Lord Jesus Christ, and as they come, grant each one an encounter of a lifetime. Lift up your voice. Let's pray together this morning. We are praying passionately. We are praying fervently. Making a demand this morning on the prayer altar. Saying, Father, in the name of the Lord Jesus, let all the harvest of the week, let them all be gathered into our services this coming Sunday. Let no contact, let no soul reached, let none of them miss out on the service this coming Sunday. In the name of the Lord Jesus Christ, as you have saved them, let them all be gathered together this coming Sunday in all of our services. In the name of the Lord Jesus Christ, someone is yet praying this morning. Be fervent with your engagement. Ensure you are praying this prayer from the depth of your heart, our Father. In the name of the Lord Jesus Christ, let all the harvest, male, female, young and old, let all the harvest of the week be gathered into our services this coming Sunday. Lord, by the wind of your spirit, blow them into this church this coming Sunday. Let them flow into Faith Tabernacle supernaturally. Every harvest, every contact reached all through the week. Let none of them be missing this coming Sunday. Everyone gathered for an encounter of a lifetime in the services this coming Sunday. Lift up your voice. Pray some more this morning. Everyone fervent in the place of intercession, you are praying with passion, praying with faith. Our Father and our God, in the name of the Lord Jesus, we ask you this morning, let all the harvest of the week, let them all be gathered into our services this coming Sunday. Bring them from everywhere, from far and from near, all across our entire harvest field. Every harvest of the week, let them all be gathered into this church this coming Sunday. We pray from making this demand this morning, saying, Father, let every single harvest, every single contact reached all through this week, from the beginning of the week to tomorrow Saturday. Let every one of them be gathered supernaturally, from far and from near, from every corner of our harvest field. They are coming this Sunday. They are flowing into Faith Tabernacle. Lift up your voice. Pray some more this morning. You are praying from the depth of your heart, placing a demand. Heaven is responding swiftly. Heaven is responding supernaturally to this demand on the prayer altar. Every harvest of the week, every contact reached all through this week, all of them gathered this coming Sunday, coming in from everywhere. None of them left behind. Everyone flowing into Faith Tabernacle on Sunday, in the name of the Lord Jesus Christ. And as they come, our Father, grant each worshiper an encounter of a lifetime. Let none of them return the same way they will come. Everyone returning changed, everyone returning empowered, everyone returning engraced, in the name of the Lord Jesus Christ. Lift up your voice the next few seconds. It covers all of your own contacts and harvest for the week. Every one of them flowing supernaturally into Faith Tabernacle this coming Sunday in all our services. Father, we thank you. Let's appreciate him. He has heard us again this morning. Blessed be your holy name. In Jesus' precious name we have prayed. Please give the Lord a big hand and be seated.
2: In a moment, we yet rise up to pray, and this time we shall be saying, Father, empower every winner to deliver at least one brand new soul to church this coming Sunday. Zechariah chapter 4, verse 6. Then he answered and spake unto me, saying, This is the word of the Lord unto Zerubbabel, saying, Not by might, nor by power, but by my spirit, saith the Lord of hosts. Please stand with me and let's pray this prayer together. Father, empower every winner to deliver at least one brand new soul to this church this coming Sunday. In the name of Jesus Christ, dear Lord, this is our demand this morning. Father, empower every winner to deliver at least one brand new soul to church this coming Sunday. In the name of Jesus, none will be left without a soul, without a brand new soul brought to Christ and to this church this coming Sunday. Empower every winner to deliver at least one brand new soul to church this Sunday. In the name of Jesus Christ, Father, we place a demand on the integrity of your word. It's a not by might, not by power, but by my spirit. Therefore, Lord, we demand this morning, empower by your spirit every winner to deliver at least one brand new soul to church this coming Sunday. In the name of Jesus Christ, cause every winner everywhere to be empowered to deliver at least one brand new soul to church this coming Sunday. In the name of Jesus, every contact spoken to in previous times, even across the season, all through this season, even since the week began, every contact we have spoken to, Lord, tear their hearts and cause them to come to this church this coming Sunday. Therefore, Lord, we pray, demanding for your fresh empowerment, empower every winner to deliver at least one brand new soul to church this Sunday. In the name of Jesus Christ, let your convicting power, Lord, steer the heart of every invitee and every contact made since this season began, even since the week began. Lord, everyone we have spoken to, every winner spoken to, everywhere, Lord, empower, Lord, each one to deliver at least one brand new soul to this church this coming Sunday. In the name of Jesus, somebody is praying this prayer with all fervency. As you are doing it, you are also doing it for yourself, for every winner, including you and I. We are empowered to deliver at least one brand new soul to church this coming Sunday. In the name of Jesus, Lord, this is our demand this morning, that every winner be empowered to deliver at least one brand new soul to this church this coming Sunday. In the name of Jesus Christ, none of them will stumble, none of them shall be weary. Everyone contacted, Lord, they shall be stirred by the Spirit of the Lord to come to this church this Sunday. In the name of Jesus, Lord, as each and every one of them come, they abide here for life. In the name of Jesus, somebody is praying this prayer with all fervency. You are praying this prayer that must be answered, placing a demand on the integrity of God's word. Father, empower every winner to deliver at least one brand new soul to this church this coming Sunday. This moment, let's partner with the Holy Ghost as we pray in the language of the Spirit this morning. Oh, le kwambelan getenon galiande gamambo lengento pretikandelo sida rakupa lembro dikendo balimbalia zombeke koma lembro dikelosu rapapekandelina lelosi rapekalande anoga rakakalobos tamalembo legedo diada rapekadoni ganomos kepale padekata elekanane no mameleo sita papayande ariande kekababo biande alosira. We give you glory, Lord. Lord, thank you, and thank you, because we know that it is done in Jesus' precious name. Please put your blessings together for the Lord and be seated.
3: Hallelujah. Very shortly, we shall rise to pray again this morning, and when we rise, we'll be saying to our Father, Father, let the reaper angels invade our harvest field. drafting record-breaking multitudes into this church this coming Sunday. In Matthew chapter 13, verse 39, the Bible says, "The enemy that sowed them is the devil. The harvest is the end of the world, and the reapers are the angels." Shall we rise and say, "Father, let the reaper angels invade our harvest field, drafting record-breaking multitudes into this church this coming Sunday." Lift up your voice, everybody, and speak to the Lord. Heavenly Father, deploy your reaper angels into our harvest field, drafting record-breaking multitudes into this church this coming Sunday. In the name of the Lord Jesus Christ, Father, let your reaper angels invade our harvest field, drafting record-breaking multitudes into this church this coming Sunday. In the name of the Lord Jesus Christ, Heavenly Father, release your fishers, your hunters, to the nooks and crannies of Lagos Otter and its environs, drafting record-breaking multitudes into this church this coming Sunday. In the name of Jesus, appear to all our contacts the same way you appear to Cornelius, saying to him, "Move," and respond to what Peter has come to say. Lord, by your angels, appear to all our contacts. Everyone that has received our flyers, our invites, Heavenly Father, appear to them, drafting them into our services this coming Sunday in the name of Jesus. Everybody, lift up your voice and speak to the Father. We are saying, Father, let your reaper angels that excel in strength invade our harvest field. Everywhere our foot soldiers have gone to, Lord, by your angels, stir up the men, stir up the women, stir up the boys, Lord, drafting them into our services this coming Sunday. Lift up your voice, everybody. Father, let your reaper angels invade our harvest field, drafting record-breaking multitudes into this church this coming Sunday. Honor yourself again with multitude of men and women, young and old, boys and girls. Lord, in our three services, cause men to flow in as a result of the operation of your reaper angels. In the name of Jesus Christ, they are ministering spirits. Lord, we deploy them right now in the name of Jesus to our harvest field, drafting record-breaking multitudes into this church this coming Sunday in the name of Jesus Christ. Father, let your reaper angels invade our harvest field, drafting record-breaking multitudes into this church this coming Sunday in the multitude of people. Is the King honored? Lord, honor yourself again this Sunday. Yes, by causing multitudes to flow into our three services by virtue of the operations of your reaper angels in the name of Jesus. Heavenly Father, we have come to you again. You've done it before. Do it again for us this Sunday.

invitation, thereby flowing into our services this coming Sunday. Somebody lift up your voice, power your prayer right now in the Holy Ghost. Gratiano Catelia Bosha, Recomande Calia Cotelo, Letusa Ziambra Tane, Inda Keluta, Lecoradia, Lero Shaganda Kento, Ibra Catelo Yande, Leto Maniago Rade, Ibra Cate, Yepoco Ziada, Laniamo Tane, Imbra Keziabro Tane, Elotamare Shigarade by your angels, Lord, drafting multitudes into this church this coming Sunday. Honor yourself with the influx of multitudes in our three services in the name of Jesus. Lord, do it for us by the power of your angels operating in all our harvest field, drafting multitudes into this church this coming Sunday. Somebody give him all the thanks, give him all the praise, give him all the glory. He has heard us again this morning. Give him all the thanks. Father, we praise your name for doing it for us. Take all the glory in the name of Jesus Christ. It is done. Please give the Lord a big hand of praise, and you may be seated in God's presence.

Praise the Lord. It's now time for personal supplication. We shall be going before the Lord on a one-on-one basis and making our request known unto him in prayer. As we do so, making our personal request, let's also remember to make the advancement of his kingdom our priority this morning, especially in this ongoing operation. Our anchor scripture shall be from John 14:13, and it says, "And whatsoever you shall ask in my name, that will I do, that the Father may be glorified in the Son." May we please rise or take any position that will help you at this time to be able to ask in a manner that God will not only hear, but he will answer, so that Jesus Christ may be glorified. Please lift up your voice and pray at this time. Pray in faith. Pray from the depth of your spirit, man. It says, whatsoever, that covers every item on our request right now.

Make sure you are praying. Make sure you are engaging. Make sure you are asking. He says, whatsoever. Pour out your soul unto him right now. Let heaven hear you. Refuse to be silent. Let's take advantage of the dew of the morning right now.

0: Please lift up your voice right now. Let's begin to bring our prayers to a close. Lift up your voice. Let's begin to thank God for answer to our prayers. Do it in your understanding. Do it in the Holy Ghost right now. With a loud voice, lift up your hands and let's thank Him. We have called, He has heard and answered. Let's thank Him. Paroba godigala yama kosekete, epro papola gada dayama, araba bolima kokasota, enemaro bakatada, eria babaroma kosheketedia, anima muraba kasada, apopa kosedegeria, alaraya, apopa loka soketedia. Father, we thank you, we praise you, we give you all the glory. Thank you and thank you for answers to all of our prayers today, for in Jesus' mighty name we pray. Amen. Let's say louder, amen. Amen. Please take your seat, put your hands together for the Lord.
1: Again, for answers to prayers this morning, let's celebrate Jesus. Amen. In this covenant hour of prayer, it is testimony time. Say it louder, my breakthrough time. Please let's listen to the following documented testimonies and you shall be blessed in Jesus' name. Number one, supernatural breakthrough. Celebrate Jesus. Hallelujah. Before I joined this church with my family, everything was almost at standstill. We learned the ways of the commission. We engaged the prayer altar and devoured Papa's book. At first, it seems like the more I engage in prayer, the stiffer things becoming, but I resolve not to give up. When the midst of the year season was declared, I decided to reposition myself and dive into it. I engaged the prayer altar for the salvation of souls and the advancement of the kingdom of God. I also engage daily in distributing church tracts and flyers. And for the first time in a couple of years, things began to look up. From then on, I began to experience a supernatural turnaround in my finances. Let's celebrate Jesus this morning. Debt that was choking was erased. Accommodation issue is now resolved and numerous doors of increase were open for me. Let's celebrate Jesus again. Also, my wife, who had a respiratory issue for about 2 decades, was miraculously healed. Amen. Previously, she could not go for 2 days without medication, but going to 1 month now, the challenge is over. Celebrate Jesus. I have come to return all the glory to God. Thank you, Jesus, the God of wonder double that perform whatever He says. The testifier is Uchenna A. Let's celebrate Him some more this morning. Hallelujah. Number two, miracle job via kingdom advancement and divorce. Amen. I was laid off from work, and since then, I trusted God for another job. At some point, I was frustrated and almost fell into depression. Meanwhile, I have not been serious with the outreach operation until 2023. In February, when Bishop declared the first phase of the operation, I key into it with all my heart. I pray kingdom advancement prayer, share flyers and tracts, and invite people to church. When the operation ended in March, it was as if nothing changed, but I was not deterred because I knew that my cloud was full. And because I knew that when my cloud was full, my blessing would surely rain down. Thereafter, as soon as the bishop declared operation by all means, then I knew that the time for my visitation has finally come. I engage in all of the morning and evening raids and continue to go out to invite people to church. Then God showed up. Amen. I was recommended for a job I did not apply for. I went for the interview and I was immediately employed. Let's celebrate Jesus again. We serve an amazing God indeed. I return all the praise to God. The testifier is Edose Yu. You are next online to share your own testimony. Shall we all rise and put our hands together for him this morning? Let's celebrate Jesus some more this morning.

0: Hallelujah. Shall we lift our hands before the Lord and give thanks to Him this morning, appreciating Him particularly for these great testimonies that we have heard? They are the doings of the Lord, the God of turnaround and breakthrough, working wonders in the lives of His people. Let's give Him the glory. Let's give Him the honor. Let's give Him the adoration this morning. Also, make sure you are thanking Him for answers that He has given to your prayers. Because of your full assurance of the answers, you offer Him gratitude this morning. You are thanking Him. You are glorifying Him. You are honoring Him. Jesus, we say thank you. We bless your holy name. You are worthy of all the praise, and you are worthy of all the glory. Now ask Him for an encounter today. I have come this morning to your presence, and I seek of you an encounter. He said all the people gathered early in the morning and they came to hear Him. Lord, I've come to hear you this morning. I've come to receive from you this morning. I've come to encounter you this morning. Send me your light. Send me your word. Send me your light. Thank you, Father. In Jesus' precious name we have prayed. Lord Jesus, this morning we are grateful for the blessing and privilege you have given us to be gathered here. We thank you because of the answers you have given to our prayers and the testimonies of your good hand at work in our midst. Lord, our eyes this morning are upon you again, asking that you will speak directly to us. By your word, let every one of our lives be transformed. We thank you because we know you have done it. In Jesus' precious name we have prayed. And somebody believe, say loud, amen. Give Jesus a big hand of praise, and please, you may be seated in God's presence. Praise God. 2026 is my year of open doors in the name of Jesus Christ. Congratulations. Amen and amen. Our line of exhortations this morning, which we have been taking all through the week and we conclude today, is understanding the demands of profitable stewardship. Understanding the demands of profitable stewardship. In the book of 1 Corinthians chapter 15 and verse 58, the word of God says, therefore, my beloved brethren, be steadfast, unmovable, always abounding in the work of the Lord, for as much as you know that your labor is not in vain in the Lord. The word of God makes it abundantly clear that God never calls the seed of Jacob to seek Him in vain. Every service to God secures benefits from God. There is nothing that God demands from us that does not have something that God offers to deliver to us. Let's remember that God, like we've heard particularly during this week of emphasis, does not need us for anything, but rather we need Him for everything. This means that our service to God is never to the advantage of God, but rather is to our own advantage. However, if we are going to secure the blessings of serving God, then we must fulfill the demands of effective and profitable service. And that's why all through this week, we have been looking at some of those demands. What serving God requires from us, what it demands from us in order for it to be profitable. And this morning, we are going to look at two of those demands. Number one is that we must serve God sacrificially. We must serve God sacrificially. God's servant, our Father, has said often and again that diligence is giving your best, but sacrifice is going beyond your best. In other words, sacrifice is about stretching. In the book of Luke chapter 12, verse 49 and 50, Jesus speaking put it this way. He said, I've come to send fire upon the earth. And that fire could be described as revival. He said, and what will I if it be already kindled? But I have a baptism to be baptized with. And how am I straightened or stretched until it is accomplished? In other words, Jesus made it clear that one of the demands of any season of revival is a stretching. The stretching there refers to sacrifice, going beyond your best. In Psalm chapter 126, verse 5 and 6, we are familiar with this scripture. It says, they that sow in tears shall reap in joy. He that goeth forth and weepeth, bearing precious seed, something that comes at a serious cost, he said he shall doubtless return again, bringing his sheaves with him. Sacrifice is stretching. If our service is not stretching us, our service cannot end up blessing us. The word of God makes clear in the book of Psalm chapter 50 and verse 5. God speaking there, he said, gather my saints together unto me. Who are they? Those who have made a covenant with me by sacrifice. There is always a demand for sacrifice. When there is a stretching, engaging at a cost, going beyond our best, then we are positioned to be blessed. Every time you find a believer that is willing to stretch in serving, God can never withhold his blessing. Somebody hearing my voice this morning, particularly within this season, your blessing shall never be withheld. If you believe it, say a loud amen. I said your blessing shall never be withheld. If you believe it, say a louder amen. Amen. So we must serve God sacrificially. Recently, we have heard God's servant say a few times in the last few weeks, what has serving God cost you? That's talking about a stretching. What has it cost you? Serving God is always at a cost. And we are not talking about financial cost. We are talking about the cost of sacrifice. Stretching you. Stretching you. That's part of the demand of service. Here we are in the midst of the year. How much has serving God cost you? The first half has come and gone. We're in the second half of the midst of the year now. It's the winning half. Every game is won in the second half. Perhaps maybe the first half was a casual half for you. Ensure that the second half is a stretching half for you. When you stretch in serving, you will attain his blessing. Number two is we must serve God tirelessly. We must serve God tirelessly. In the book of Galatians 6 and verse 9, it says, do not be weary in well-doing. It says, for you will reap it in due season if you faint not. 2 Thessalonians chapter 3 and verse 13, the word of God makes it clear to us. It says, but ye brethren, be not weary in well-doing. Don't be tired of it. Don't let anything dissuade you. Look at what happened in the testimonies that were read to us this morning. That brother said, we learned the ways of the commission and we began to engage in praying. But it seemed as if the more I prayed, the stiffer things became. But rather than becoming tired of it, he kept engaging in it until things began turning for him. If you are not wearied by opposition, you will weary your opposition. So don't be weary in well-doing. Don't be tired of engaging. Don't get worn out. The second testified the same thing
1: He said, after the season concluded, it looked as if nothing had changed, but I was not deterred. Perhaps you entered into the midst of the year and began to engage. You felt like you were giving your best. You felt like you have gone beyond the best. And then the first month has come and gone, and it seems like something, nothing has changed yet. Refuse to be deterred. He said, I knew that when my cloud is full, my rain will fall. As he kept engaging, the turnaround he desired was ultimately delivered. The word of God makes it clear to us. In Proverbs 24 verse 10, he said, if you faint in the day of adversity, it is because your strength is small. Refuse to be wearied. Refuse to be discouraged. Refuse to be deterred. Engage tirelessly. And as you do, you will see God decorate you gloriously. For each one of us, this season shall be a season of glorious decoration. If you believe it, say louder, amen. I said it shall be a season of glorious decoration. Therefore, let us ensure that we put our hands to the plow, Luke 9 verse 62, and refuse to look back. You see, when you press all the way to God's ordained finish line for you, he will ultimately furnish you with his blessing. For somebody hearing my voice, that shall become your experience. If you believe it, say loud, amen. Say with me, I'm not giving up. Say like you mean it, I'm not giving up. Say it one more time, I am not giving up. I will not be discouraged. And I will not be deterred. Will you stand on your feet with me this morning? Lift your hand before the Lord. Lord, I receive grace to be sacrificial in my stewardship. I receive grace to be tireless in my stewardship. I receive grace. Lift your voice and pray from the depth of your heart. My Lord and my God, I receive grace to be sacrificial in my stewardship. I receive grace, Lord, to be tireless, never deterred, never deterred, never deterred. I receive that grace. Lift your voice and pray that prayer from the depth of your heart. My Lord and my God, I receive your grace. I receive your grace. Lord, to be sacrificial, I receive your grace. I receive your grace. I receive your grace. I receive your grace. I receive your grace to be tireless in my stewardship. Thank you, Father, for it. And blessed be your holy name. In Jesus' precious name we are prayed. As you have demanded of the Lord, that grace is made available to you. In the name of Jesus Christ. You believe, say loud, amen. Amen. It is done. In Jesus' precious name. Let's be reminded today is the third day in our week of spiritual emphasis. We are gathered together this evening. We're waiting upon the Lord again and gathered this evening across all of our zones. 6 p.m. is the time. It will be a glorious time in God's presence in the name of the Lord Jesus Christ. You believe, say loud, amen. Then also be reminded, tomorrow is our Leadership Empowerment Summit. All the officials who are expected to be present, ensure that you honor Jesus with your presence. Don't miss it for any reason. It takes place in all our area facilities and district locations. Ensure that you are there, and God, who sees your labor in secret, will reward you openly in the name of the Lord Jesus. You believe, say loud, amen. Speak to your day and make your declarations. As you command the day, you are dictating what you expect to see, dictating what you expect to experience, commanding the outcome of the day. You shall decree a thing, and what you decree shall be established unto you. So issue your decrees in the name of Jesus. The day is commanded to be blessed, commanded to be a day of testimonies. Light is commanded to shine upon our path in the name of Jesus Christ. This is my day, a day of unusual visitation, a day of supernatural visitation in the name of Jesus. It is a day to be much remembered. Light breaks forth in the name of Jesus Christ. Father, thank you, and blessed be your holy name. In Jesus' precious name we have prayed. Now, according to every declaration you have made, this day answers on your behalf. For you, the day is commanded to be blessed. It is commanded to be a day of testimonies. In the name of Jesus Christ, so shall it be. In Jesus' precious name. You believe, say loud, amen. Amen. It is done. In Jesus' precious name. Let's share the goodness together. Surely, God's goodness and mercy shall follow us all the days of our lives, and we shall dwell in the house of the Lord forever. Amen. Peace. Praise God. 2026 is my year of open doors in the name of Jesus Christ. Congratulations. Amen and amen. Congratulate somebody as you go and be blessed.
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0: Declaring the midst of the year 2026. Open door greetings in the name of Jesus Christ. Amen. As we all know, the month of June and July constitutes the midst of the year, with 5 months on either sides of the divide. Haggai 1 verse 1, Haggai 2 verse 1. We discover from scriptures that the midst of the year is ordained a season of spiritual awakening in God's agenda. As it is written, O Lord, revive thy work in the midst of the years. In the midst of the years make known. Habakkuk 3 verse 1 to 2 and verse 6. However, according to the book of Haggai, the spirit of God's people was stirred up in the month of June to begin to engage in the work of the Lord as a priority. Haggai 1 verse 1 to 14. And the outcome was an outbreak of earth-shaking revival in the month of July, ordained to make the glory of the latter house greater than the former. Haggai 2 verse 1 to 9. Therefore, the midst of the year is a season of revival which connotes, among others, a season of spiritual labor. Haggai 1 verse 14. A season of greater glory. Haggai 2 verse 1 and verse 6 to 9. A season of passionate pursuit after God and the interest of His kingdom. Habakkuk 3 verse 2. But what is the target of this midst of the year season? A season of supernatural breakthrough. Habakkuk 3 verse 4 to 6 and verse 17 to 19. Massive salvation and ingathering of souls into the church. Daniel 12 verse 3. John 15 verse 8. Cell growth and replication, where each cell is required to birth a minimum of one new cell within the season. Exodus 18 verse 21 to 24. Acts 5 verse 42. Every member is required to enter into a covenant of sacrificial dimension of stewardship towards this task. 2 Chronicles 15 verse 12 to 15, Psalm 50 verse 5, Psalm 126 verse 1 to 6. Individuals are to define their schedule of engagement on the prayer altar. Daniel 60 verse 10, Isaiah 66 verse 7 to 8, Matthew 6 verse 6 to 13, and verse 17 to 19. Each one should target at least one established soul, both in the cell and in the church, this season. Psalm 2 verse 8, 1 Corinthians 9 verse 20 to 22. We must keep our faith alive to secure the hand of God towards the realization of this prophetic agenda, both as individuals, WSF, and the church. Isaiah 53 verse 1, 1 Kings 8 verse 15, Matthew 9 verse 29. Therefore, in line with biblical timelines and by the prompting of the Holy Spirit, the period of 1st June to 31st July 2026 is declared a season of revival and spiritual awakening that will lead to explosive church growth and supernatural change of story for all engaging individuals. Remain ever blessed. Jesus is Lord.
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0: Not every breakthrough comes with noise. Sometimes, God changes a man's story quietly. A closed door suddenly opens. A long-awaited answer finally arrives. A season of delay gives way to undeniable progress. That's how God works. The Sunday, the 5th of July, 2026, is declared our Noiseless Breakthrough Banquet, a prophetic encounter where God will move beyond human effort and bring you into breakthroughs that only He can orchestrate. Expect doors to open without struggle. Expect favor without manipulation. Expect restoration without delay. Expect progress where there has been stagnation. Whatever has resisted your advancement, whatever has delayed your testimony, shall give way to the hand of God. This shall be your prophetic entrance into the month of July, a month marked by quiet victories, visible results, and undeniable breakthroughs. Come expectant, come with your loved ones, come ready for a banquet of divine surprises. 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Your next testimony will begin this Sunday. Be there, Jesus.

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1: 2026 prophetic timelines for the Winners family worldwide. We are in the last days, the days of fulfillment of biblical prophecies. Matthew 24 verse 35, Acts 3 verse 20 to 21, the days of supernatural church growth. Isaiah 2 verse 2 to 3, Micah 4 verse 1 to 2, the days of supernatural change of story. Zephaniah 3, 17 to 20, Joel 2, 23 to 27. Therefore, expect to see every prophetic agenda for this season fulfilled in your life according to your faith in the name of Jesus Christ. Amen. 1. 2026 shall be a year of open doors for all winners worldwide. Revelation 3, verse 7 to 8. God shall be opening new chapters to us, both as a church and as individuals, through the revelation of His Word. Isaiah 43 verse 18 to 19. 2 Corinthians 3 verse 18. As we continue to prove our love for God through delightsome obedience to His Word, supernatural doors shall continue to open unto us as individuals all through the year. John 14, 21. Romans 8 verse 28. 1 Corinthians 2 verse 9. 2. In 2026, God shall be turning our mourning into dancing and our trials into testimonies. Psalm 30 verse 11. God shall set before us in the Winners family a feast of fat things and take away the veil covering our eyes for access. Isaiah 25 verse 6 to 8. Jeremiah 1 11 to 12. Jeremiah 5 verse 16. God shall wipe away all tears and swallow up death in victory as we hold fast to the word believing. Isaiah 14 verse 24. Romans 4 17 to 21. Mark 9 verse 23. Number 3. 2026 shall be a year of access to divine secrets. Job 29 verse 4 to 11. Access to divine secrets makes stars. Deuteronomy 29 verse 29, Genesis 41, 38 to 44, Psalm 25 verse 14, Job 29 verse 4. Engagement with divine secrets turned Abraham, Daniel and Paul to generational peace-setting personalities. Genesis 22 verse 1 to 18, Daniel 2 verse 19 and verse 46, Ephesians 3, 15 verse 8 to 11. Number 4. In 2026, there shall be a rise of territory-taking army in our midst. Deuteronomy 2 verse 36. The kind of army the world has never seen, that shall leave no stone untouched in taking territories for Christ. Joel 2 verse 1 to 11 and verse 3. An army of faith-filled kingdom advancement prayer warriors set to take impossible territories for Christ. Isaiah 66 verse 7 to 8, Psalm 2 verse 8, Deuteronomy 2 verse 24 and verse 36. Number 5. 2026 shall be a year of signs and wonders. Romans 8 verse 19. God is set to make His ways and His strange acts known in our midst, both as a church and individuals. Psalm 103 verse 7, Isaiah 28 verse 21 to 22, Isaiah 8 verse 18. But signs and wonders is provoked by prayers, as the apostles of Christ did. John 3 verse 8, Acts 4 29 to 33, Acts 5 12 to 13. Number 6. 2026 shall be a year of supernatural favor. Psalm 102 verse 13 to 15. Serving God and the interest of His kingdom as a priority shall pave way for fearful favor this year. Psalm 35 verse 27, Matthew 6 33. We have the following examples in scriptures of notable servants of God that experienced strange realms of favor. David, 1 Samuel 13 verse 14, 1 Chronicles 28 verse 4, Psalm 89 verse 20 to 24. Daniel 1 verse 8, verse 17 and verse 21, Daniel 6, 20 to 23 and verse 28, Paul, Romans 8, verse 35 to 39, 1 Corinthians 9, verse 16 to 17 and verse 20 to 22, Ephesians 3, verse 8. Number 7, 2026 shall be a year of open door order of church growth. Deuteronomy 1, verse 11. We are the last days, the days of supernatural church growth. Acts 2, verse 14 to 17. Micah 4, verse 1 to 2. Our churches shall be turned to cities without walls as we continue to reach out to the lost across our territories. Zechariah 2, verse 4 to 5. John 15, verse 16. Luke 14, verse 23. Finally, the Lord of hosts has sworn, saying, surely, as I have thought, so shall it come to pass, and as I have proposed, so shall it stand. Isaiah 14, verse 24. And blessed is she that believes, for there shall be a performance of those things which were told her from the Lord. Luke 1, 25. Congratulations. Jesus is Lord.

0: The testimony of Jesus is the spirit of prophecy. Testimonies are powerful. They have unlimited capacity to reproduce after the same desired shared testimony. So sit back, relax, stay focused, be purposeful, and let faith arise in your heart. Be blessed.
1: Healed of over 20 years asthma. For more than 20 years, I have suffered from bronchitis, asthma, continuous running nose, cough, short-sightedness. As medically advised, I avoided smoke, dust, cold environment, fried food, cold food, and drinks, and doing strenuous activities. I felt it was genetic because my mom experienced similar issues, and so I accepted my faith. During the service, I heard Papa say, "As a believer, you belong to the family of Jesus and have his DNA. Therefore, no genetic sickness is permitted to remain in your body." That stirred up my faith, and I was determined to be free. As I got home that day, I began to do those things I was scared of doing because of my health, including eating those things I previously avoided. I joined the Sanctuary Keepers Unit, just like a dream of the night. Every symptom of asthma, running nose, cough disappeared. Also, God delivered me from months of nightmares as I launched to engage the Holy Ghost in my warfare prayers. I am free at last. I give God all the glory and believe him to perfect all that remains. Praise the Lord. The testifier, Mrs. Emenike Ihoma, your hands together for the Lord. Supernatural healing testimony. Your hands together for the Lord. My leg was to be amputated a week after it was checked at the hospital. Just before then, I met with Pastor David Oyedepo Jr. at Alabado AIT in June 2019, where he came to minister. Before then, I disliked Bishop David Oyedepo so much that I would never have anything to do with him. After Pastor David Oyedepo's ministration that day, I went to meet one of the winner's pastors concerning my leg that was to be amputated. He gave me anointing oil and asked me if I believe that God of Oyedepo can heal me totally. And I said, yes, he can save me. The pastor told me to fast and pray for 3 days. On Sunday morning, I saw one of the winner's bus driving to Canaan land. Lo and behold, as Bishop David Oyedepo was ministering from the tape that was playing from the bus, immediately I felt an ice water upon me, and the leg doctor was to be amputated, dried up immediately. I now believe that receiving miracles from winners is real because I got my own miracle. Put your hands together for the Lord. I can stand and testify that Bishop David Oyedepo is a true servant of the living God. Praise the Lord. The testifier is Mr. Emmanuel Ejembi. You shall be the next to testify. Put your hands together for the Lord.
2: Praise the Lord. Deacon Awe Olawale Oluwafemi is my name. I've come to return glory to the God of this commission, who is too faithful not to fail. During the liberation mandate this year, while Papa lied down on this altar, he said we should covet whatever we want from him. Right there at Love there, I lie down there. And by the time we rise up, I now remember there is a growth at my back, which over 20 years, about 10 years ago, which a doctor told me, it is 50-50 to operate. But as I lay my hand on that, I said, I can't be serving God in this commission and I'll be carrying a disgrace chain at my back. And to God be the glory, 2 days later, this same growth started bringing out pus. And the following Sunday, I went to Gilead just to check up because of the pus keep coming. By the time I get there, the doctor there examined and said, no, just like a plea, everything is gone. I return all the glory to God Almighty. Praise the Lord.
3: Hallelujah. 20 years growth disappear via liberations anniversary impartation survey. Please celebrate Jesus the more. healed of high blood pressure, inability to speak well, and high sugar level. I was afflicted badly, and there was no money for any form of treatment. All I had left was my faith and my service with God. Then I decided to attend Wubi, believing God for my healing and to strengthen my faith. I began sharing flyers every day, and I had 3 hours kingdom advancement prayers daily. I came for one of the services, believing God for my wounds. I stayed on until a word came through God's servant. When he declared that by this midnight, everything that has gone wrong in us will be turned right by the morning. To God be the glory. The next morning I woke up after, and everything that was not working began to work. Are you celebrating Jesus? I couldn't raise my hands up before. I noticed I could raise my hand with no pain or itches. I also went for checkup, and I was told my sugar level was normal, high blood pressure gone. I can now speak well. I am here to give God all the glory for the restoration of my head for free. And the testifier is Esther A. Okumuyide. Are you celebrating Jesus? Yours is next in the name of Jesus Christ.
4: Praise the Lord. Hallelujah. I am Nini Osagu. Greetings from Police Signboard, Living Faith at Lube, Abuja. I came in for my father's burial, and suddenly I noticed a sign of boil on my baby. I bought antibiotics to use, but there was no change. I decided that since Papa had said we should carry the anointing and the mantle around, I started giving him the shot of the anointing and using the mantle to rub his body. At a certain night, he was crying, could not sleep. And then I heard the spirit say, check on the bed. I put my torchlight there and I found a maggot on the bed. I threw it on the floor. But before I know what was happening, it ran. It went far. In the morning, I quickly took oil and started putting it on all the areas where the boil was. And then the maggot started coming out from all the holes he has made on his body. I was able to bring all of them out to the glory of God. And now he's back to his normal self, and he can play and do what he has to do. Praise the Lord.
3: Hallelujah.
5: Praise the Lord.
3: Hallelujah.
5: My name is Mrs. Badru Rita. I'm here to give this testimony to the glory of God. Early last month, being May, I discovered a lump in my left breast after a sharp pain. And so many voices were just coming into my head that put fear into me. And I discovered my faith was going down. And I asked the Holy Spirit in the midst of that fear, Lord, silence this voice so that I can hear your voice. And the Holy Spirit came through for me. First and foremost, he opened the scripture to me about my birthright in health and wholeness. And then he showed me during the WSF, because that's the next day, the WSF, one of my converts, who is also part of my WSF team, in my WSF, because I'm a house provider and as well as a minister. And he showed me that, see your convert. He had unexplained severe anemia by doctor. That was what doctor said. And God healed him. He has faith. How much more you, the laborer of the vineyard? There and then my faith jacked back to life. And I told God, Lord, I am ready. What do I do? There must be a way out. And the Lord opened my eyes to read Keys to Divine Health, which I did. And before I write the book, I told the Holy Spirit, Holy Spirit, open my eyes to my own word, the treasures of healing in this book. And God opened my eyes to the word, a faithful ambassador is health. That word struck me so hard. And I said, Lord, this is my word. Immediately I slept off. But I got a tap. And as soon as I woke up, he said, get into the bathroom. I went. He said, take a cup full of the anointing oil into the bucket. I did. Take a cup full of the Holy Communion. I did. And he said, turn on the tap and start stirring it. And begin to say, Lord, Jesus, step into this pool of Bethesda. And I started doing it. He said, now begin to wash and begin to declare. It's giving me the word that open your mouth wide and I will feel it. And I begin to wash. And to the glory of God, before my very eyes, the lump disappeared.
6: Hallelujah.
5: Not a trace of it. So I just want to give God the glory.
6: Hallelujah.
5: For this testimony. To Him be all the praise.
6: Hallelujah. May God clear from the body through the application of the anointing. Lump disappeared miraculously to the mysteries and the pool of Bethesda. Can we put your hands together and magnify the name of the Lord?
0: 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Jesus.

0: Not every breakthrough comes with noise. Sometimes, God changes a man's story quietly. A closed door suddenly opens. A long-awaited answer finally arrives. A season of delay gives way to undeniable progress. That's how God works. The Sunday, the 5th of July, 2026 is declared our noiseless breakthrough banquet. A prophetic encounter where God will move beyond human effort and bring you into breakthroughs that only He can orchestrate. Expect doors to open without struggle. Expect favor without manipulation. Expect restoration without delay. Expect progress where there has been stagnation. Whatever has resisted your advancement, whatever has delayed your testimony, shall give way to the hand of God. This shall be your prophetic entrance into the month of July, a month marked by quiet victories, visible results, and undeniable breakthroughs. Come expectant, come with your loved ones, come ready for a banquet of divine surprises. Join us at 6 a.m., 8:10 a.m., and 10:20 a.m. You can connect with us live on Facebook via Winners Chapel International or Faith Tabernacle Kenyaland. 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Your next testimony will begin this Sunday. Be there. Jesus is Lord.
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4: Understanding the power of vision. I saw an array of men and women languishing, wailing, deformed, battered, beaten. And I said, Lord, why all this? He said, and from the beginning it was not so. And now the hour has come to liberate the world from all oppressions of the devil through the preaching of the word of faith, and I'm sending you to undertake this task. Today is declared your day of freedom. Yeah. The days of torment and torture are over in your life. Yeah. The day of affliction is over in your life. Yeah. In the name of Jesus. Yeah. Understanding the power of vision is our teaching series. I just rushed through it for a few minutes. Then we'll get back to where we have come. Vision is the unveiling of God's plan as it relates to us. And the vision of all is loaded in this book called the Bible, Isaiah 29, verse 11 and 12. The vision of all. God's plan for every one of us is as contained in here. And I'm glad to let you know God has a destiny of completeness for you and me. Whatever is incomplete in your health, God will complete it. And we have said over and again, every child of God is a child of destiny and is not permitted to live like a destitute. You're a child of destiny, you belong to dignity. There is nothing dignifying about sickness. The people he did for Noah, he also did predestinate that he should be conformed to the image of his son. Moreover, the people he did predestinate, them he also called. And those he called, he justified. And those he justified, he has glorified. So we are born again to be glorified, not to cope with shame and reproach. Therefore, in the name of Jesus, whatever sparks shame and reproach in our health must give way today. So you have a glorious destiny. People should glorify God with his hand on your life. Whatever make men question God, comes to an end in your life today. Why do we need vision? We must remember that God will always back up his plan in our lives, any day, any time. Let me start by saying this. There is healing in the atonement. Behind every sickness and sin was the fall of man. And Jesus came to raise us up from that fallen state. So if you are saved, the effect of the fall has no legal hold on your life. Before the fall of man, there was no sickness. There was no prescription for Adam's health. He was created a super healthy being. After the fall, everything began to be falling, including sickness and disease. Now that you are saved, the effect of the fall had no more hold on your life. So sickness has no more legal right on your life. And in the name of Jesus, today is your day of liberty. Thank you, Jesus. Therefore, be sensitive, because today is your day. The entrance of his word gives light and gives understanding unto the simple. Entrance, not the hearing, not the reading, not the studies, but the entrance.

but the entrance. May your heart be open today for the entrance of his word, so you can be free forever. In the name of Jesus. In the name of Jesus. In the name of Jesus. The entrance. In Job 33, verse 21 to 25, it was a description of a terminal disease, as it were. His flesh is consumed away that cannot be seen, and his bones that were not seen stick out. Yea, his soul draweth nigh to the grave, and his life to the destroyers. If there be a messenger with him, an interpreter, 1 among 1,000, to show unto man his rights, then the Lord will be gracious unto him and would say, deliver him from going to the pit, I have found a ransom. The inspired interpretation of the word is what inoculates us with the truth. The inspired inoculation of the word, interpretation of the word, sorry, is what inoculates us with the truth. It's like a vaccination, interpretation. The inspired interpretation of the truth inoculates the believer with the truth that sets free. You shall know the truth, it shall make you free. The reason we read, the reason we study, is to encounter inspired interpretation that will bring about our liberty. Now, two instances. Back in 1980, August 30th particularly, in specific, I was studying 7 Keys to Divine Healing, written by Kenneth Hagin. The last page, the last statement, light broke out from Matthew 8:17, and I screamed, yea, I can never be sick. Inoculation through interpretation. Now, 1984, I had a challenge. I had some boys developed on my buttock, and I was going to drive all the way from Ilorin to Kaduna. And I was studying the book, Healing in the Atonement, jointly authored by MacPherson and Kenneth Hagin. And I saw the interpretation of grief and sorrows as contained in Isaiah chapter 53. That grief means sickness, and sorrow means pain from the original Greek. That is, Jesus carried, he bore our sicknesses and carried our pains. What? It sank into me. I said, I'm going. I sat on that boy. It turned in a moment to a soothing experience. Pain vanished by the inoculation of the truth. Please, please, please, please. Face your issues. You can't send somebody to the hospital to take an injection for you, can you? That I'm very busy, secretary, go and take an injection for me. My friend, if there be an interpreter, 1 among 1,000, who will show unto man his rights, there will be massive unto him. I said, deliver him from going down to the pit, he has found the answer. So I became pain-free, 84. Pain-free, because he did not only carry my sickness, he carried my pain. In the precious name of Jesus, no pain returns with you from this service. Yeah. Every form of sickness drops off your body today. Yeah. You will testify. Yeah. You will testify. Yeah. That person was hearing just little the tape in the bus, and some cold power came on him, and the leg will no longer be amputated. Power through the world. Jesus was teaching, and the power of God was present to heal them. His power is transmitted through his word. Luke 5:17. His power is transmitted through his words. Now, Matthew 4:23, he was teaching, preaching the kingdom in their synagogues, and healing all manner of sickness and all manner of disease. All manner. Through the word. All manner. So your manner of disease must go. Your manner of sickness must vanish. You have come to Jesus, the great physician,

who has the answer to all health problems. Jesus has answers to all health problems. Thank you, Jesus. He said, you say to me, physician, heal thyself. He introduced himself as the physician. Matthew 9, 12 and 13. But when Jesus had it, he said unto them, they that be whole need not a physician, but they that be sick. But you go and learn what this means. I'm that physician, I will have mercy and not sacrifice. I'm not come to call the righteous, but sinners of repentance. He's the great physician that heals our spirit, soul, and body. He's not only the savior of the soul, he's also the savior of the body. So the same power that saves the soul saves the body. Today's your day. Christ is the ultimate in our search for answers to all health issues. Why? Medical science has no answer to demonic oppressions. And Jesus went about doing good and healing all them that were oppressed of the devil. There is no medical research center under heaven that has answer to oppression of the devil. There is none. There is none. You can travel anywhere with your money. It doesn't matter. When it's an oppression of the devil, forget it. You go and come, you come and go. You can't scan an oppression. X-ray can't locate an oppression. Just like curses has no cure. There's no cure for curses except with Jesus. Curses wrap generations. There is no research center in the world that has answered the curses. That's why Jesus is the final bus stop on all issues. Jesus, your Jesus, your Savior, my Savior, is the final bus stop on all health issues. And the same yesterday, today, and forever, you can count on him. Whatever he did yesterday, he will do today. It's the same yesterday, today, and forever. The good news, one, Jesus still repairs damaged parts of the body today. So every damaged part of anyone's body shall be repaired. The paralytic man was brought in before Jesus. He's been on that bed, couldn't move. Jesus said, rise up, take your bed, go home. Every damaged part of that body was fixed. He saw their faith. Now, it's the faith of the man that compelled those men to bring him. Take me to Jesus by all means. They said, we can't get, he said, get him, tear the roof. He fixed his entire damaged body, and the same man that was bedfast stood up, carried his bed, and went home. And people exclaimed, we have never seen it in this fashion. Somebody's healing will be one of a kind today. Yeah. And that's your own. Yeah. Right here, Goethe will fly out. Yeah. Blind eyes will be open. Yeah. As you connect with the word that is going forth. God appeared. Spinal cord fixed. Back on his feet. Leaping, jumping, and praising God. Jesus still repairs damaged parts of the body today. Number two, Jesus replaces irreparable parts. The man was born blind, so it has to be, his sight has to be replaced. This, he had no eye. That's what another scripture say, another version say, he had no eye. So Jesus replaced a part that was not there. John 9, 1 to 8. Jesus still heals all manner of sickness and disease today, your manner notwithstanding. Don't make it special. There's nothing special about it. If anybody calls it a special case, it's a special miracle worker. Amen. Amen. All manner. In Matthew chapter 8 and verse 16 and 17, and when the evening was come, they brought unto him many that were possessed with devils, and they cast the spirit with his word and healed all that were sick. How many? And healed all that were sick. And then verse 17, that it might be fulfilled which was spoken by Isaiah the prophet, saying himself took our infirmities and bare our sicknesses. Healed all to fulfill what is written. Now, this is what is written about you. Jesus rose from the dead.
And when he did, he came down with seven redemptive packages for us. First, power, riches, wisdom, strength. So it's your heritage and my heritage. Physical agility, mental alertness, spiritual strength. He received for us strength. So strength is your portion and my portion in Christ. Therefore, some are not sick, but they are not well. There is no vitality. They are feeble. Every form of feebleness clears off your body today. The good news, the power flow through the name of Jesus Christ today. In Acts chapter 3 and verse 16, Peter was explaining what took place in the life of that man, and his name, through faith in his name, has made this man strong, whom ye see and know. Yea, the faith which is by him has given him this perfect soundness in the presence of you all. The name, that at his name every knee bows. Therefore, in the name of Jesus Christ, the great physician, be made whole. Yeah. Be set free. Yeah. Sickness and disease has no choice but bow to the authority of that name. For at his name, every knee shall bow. Of things on earth, things underneath the earth, and things in heaven. No matter where the battles are coming from. Everything that has a name bows to that name. Everything that has a name bows to that name. Sickness is a name. It must bow. You call it cancer, it must bow. Leukemia, it must bow. Diabetes, it must bow. High blood pressure, it must bow. Hypertension must bow. Dizziness must bow. In the name of Jesus. Mentioned earlier, medical science cannot deliver from spiritual attacks. And most of the challenges on our head have spiritual root. Jesus was casting out evil spirits with his word. Matthew 8:16. He went about doing good and healing them and oppressed of the devil. Acts 10:38. So you have certain spirits behind certain health issues that we're confronted with. For instance, in Luke 13, the Bible talks about a woman with the spirit of infirmity. Infirmity means sickness. The spirit of sickness. The spirit of sickness. Matthew 13, 11 to 13. The spirit of sickness. That God, that woman bent over, she could never stand up. And Jesus said, oh, not this woman whom Satan has banned. Satan was behind it, not a spinal problem. Satan was behind it. Every satanic oppression on your head must fly today. They must flee off your body today. They must lose hold of you today. In the name of Jesus. Another spirit that torments mankind is called the spirit of fear. The spirit of fear. It's a tormenting spirit. Anything you fear befalls you. Job said, the things I greatly fear has come to me. Job 3, 24 and 25. Fear is a tormentor. 1 John 4, 18. We are told there is no fear in law. But perfect love casts out fear because fear has torment. Fear torment. Job 29:25 said the fear of man brings him into a bandage. It brings people into bandage. Fear brings men into bandage. And God has not given us the spirit of fear, but of power and of love and of a sound mind. Therefore, I cast out every affliction of the spirit of fear from anyone's life in the name of Jesus.
And Hebrews chapter 2, verse 14 and 15. It said, "For as much then as children are partakers of flesh and blood, he also himself likewise took part of the same, that through death he might destroy him that had the power of death, that is the devil, and deliver them who through the fear of death were all their lifetime subject to bondage." Jesus rose from the dead to deliver us from the torment of fear. I therefore curse that hold on anyone's life here in the name of Jesus. Then we saw the spirit of insanity, Mark chapter 5, verse 2 to 15. And then listen, there is the spirit of heaviness. It has damaged many destinies. That's depression. In Isaiah 61, verse 3, it said, "To appoint unto them that mourn in Zion, to give unto them beauty for ashes, and the oil of joy for mourning, the garment of praise for the spirit of heaviness, that they might be called trees of righteousness, the plants of the Lord, that might be glorified." That is the spirit of heaviness. It is the bait for all oppressions. You cannot be oppressed until you are first depressed. So oppression begins with depression. The spirit of heaviness is the bait for all oppressions of the devil. You can't be oppressed, depressed, and not be oppressed eventually. Therefore, be free. Amen. By the anointing today, the spirit of depression is cursed from the roots in anyone's life. Amen. Like we are told, a merry heart doeth good like a medicine, but a broken spirit dries the bones. It creates room for sickness and disease. It dries the bones. A broken spirit dries the bones. Therefore, rejoice in the Lord always. And again, I say what? Rejoice. Rejoice evermore. You are redeemed, a bundle of joy. There should be no room for depression in your life. One, you have the joy of salvation. Two, you have the joy in the Holy Ghost. Three, you have the joy of revelation. You have no basis for being a victim of depression. Therefore, I curse that siege today in the name of Jesus Christ. Then you have deaf and dumb spirit. Mark 9, 17 to 27. Today, every deaf ear opens up. Every dumb tongue is loosed. Because Jesus is the same yesterday, today, and forever. Now listen to this. As small as this might appear, the spirit of fever. We are told Jesus went to Peter's mother-in-law's place, who was taken by fever, and Jesus rebuked the fever. Luke 4, 38 and 39. Recurrent fever, on, off, on, today, back tomorrow, on tomorrow, next tomorrow. It was a spirit. Jesus rebuked that spirit, and she was made whole immediately. Now, you saw boys all over the man called Job. Satan went and smote Job. So it's not blood clot, it's Satan clot. Satan went and smote Job with boys. Now, every satanic crew behind any head challenge of your life, in the name that's above all names, the name of Jesus Christ, I command them to lose their grip right now. Colossians chapter 2, verse 8 to 10. "Beware lest any man spoil you through philosophy and vain deceit, after the tradition of men, after the rudiments of this world, and not after Christ. For in him dwelleth all the fullness of the Godhead bodily." And is in you? Now verse 10. "And ye are," what? "Ye are, which is head of all principality and power." Nothing can make you incomplete under heaven. You are complete in him. You are complete in him. Therefore, every trace of incompletion, anything going to your total health, comes under a curse today. In 1 Corinthians 6:20, "You have been bought with a price. Therefore, glorify God in your body and in your spirit, which are God's." Your body and spirit, my body and spirit, are supposed to glorify God. And that becomes
experience from today. In the name of Jesus. In the name of Jesus. I have no doubt you have been inoculated by the truth right now. And the revelation of the truth, the inoculation of the truth sets free. Today is declared your day of freedom. Just one word that enters into a man's heart has power to turn things around supernaturally. Just one word. The Lord sent a word into Jacob. He turned everything around. Just one word. Ezekiel chapter 2 and verse 2. And the Spirit entered into me when he spake unto me and got me up on my feet. You are getting up on your feet. You are getting up on your feet. You are getting up on your feet. And the Spirit entered into me. He sent his word to me. And it healed me and delivered me from all my destructions. He sent his word. It heals and delivers. The sent word that enters heals and delivers. Psalm 107 verse 20. You are free. You are free. Like I mentioned, interpretation of the truth inoculates the believer for their liberty. You catch any word today, that's your word. That's your word. I said, that's your word. Aren't you glad that no hereditary disease has a hold on your life? Because you are now a member of God's own family. Ephesians chapter 2 verse 9. You are now citizens of the household of God. You are members of the household of God. You are an heir of God and a joint heir with Jesus Christ. And there is no sickness in that lineage. So no sickness in your body. In the name of Jesus. In the name of Jesus. In the name of Jesus. Thank you, Lord. Is there no balm in Gilead? It's your turn. God's word is the balm in Gilead. Jesus, the physician there. It's your turn. It's your turn. Whatever God, your God, cannot do, cannot exist. Whatever your God cannot do, cannot exist. That's why doctors will say, except God. Except God. Except God. We have come to our wit's end, but God has no wit's end. God has no wit's end. With God, what? All things. How many things? That man was desperate for the deliverance of his son. He said to Jesus, if you can do anything, please help us. Jesus said, if you can believe, all things are possible. I can do everything, but I would need your faith to do anything. I'll need your faith to do anything. If you can do anything, he said, what? If you can believe, all things are possible to him that believeth. I need your faith to do anything. Jesus needs your faith and my faith to intervene in our body, intervene in our affairs. Let your faith come alive because you are going home with your testimony. Yeah. You are going home with your testimony. Yeah. What is in the anointing oil that heals? What is in the anointing oil that heals? Let's wind back a bit to where this ministry began. In Exodus chapter 30 and verse 30. God unveiled this mystery from verse 25, but let's go to verse 30 for time. And thou shalt anoint Aaron and his sons, and consecrate them that they may minister to me in the priest's office. And thou shalt speak unto the children of Israel, saying, this shall be an holy anointing oil unto me throughout your generations. It's a transgenerational prescription. It confers divine ability on the children of God. We have been redeemed as priests and kings, and we are anointed to stand in our priestly office. We are to minister deliverance to others. So we are anointed with all that is required to do it. Please note, and I'm talking to all our youths, there is no new generation truth. Truth is truth. Take it or leave it. The mission of the anointing oil is not a church doctrine. It's a God doctrine. Your church didn't write Exodus chapter 30. Every statement of scripture is by the dictation of God. So God wrote it. God dictated it. And we saw that mystery move from generation to generation in scriptures.
No king reigns in Israel without being anointed. We have been redeemed as priests and kings. We cannot reign without the anointing. We might be subservient to them. So we dominate in our spheres by the anointing, including sickness and disease. 2 Chronicles 22 and verse 7. God anointed Jehu to destroy the house of wickedness. He said, and the destruction of Ahaziah was of God by anointing Jehu. For when he was come, he went out with Jeroboam against Jehu, the son of Nimshi, whom the Lord has anointed to cut off the house of Ahab. Anointing cuts off the hold of the wicked. Therefore, by the anointing today, every hold of the wicked on any aspect of your life, particularly your health, is destroyed. Now, in Psalm 89, verse 20, hear what the Lord said. I have found David, my servant. With my holy oil have I anointed him. What will happen? With whom my hand shall be established. My arm also shall strengthen him. The enemy shall not exert upon him. My son of wickedness afflict him. I will beat down his foes before him and plague them that hate him. Today's your day. You find the anointing addressing the wickedness of the wicked. Now let's go forward to Mark chapter 6. Jesus called the 12 and sent them from 2 by 2 and gave them power over unclean spirits. Verse 7 and verse 12. And they went everywhere. They went out and preached that men should repent. And they cast out many devils and anointed with oil many that were sick and healed them. Who gave them the oil? The one who sent them. They didn't invent it on the road. The man who sent them gave them the oil. Anoint the sick with this oil and they shall be healed. And they went forth and anointed men that were sick and healed them. They cast out many devils and they healed them that were sick. James chapter 5 and verse 14. Is any sick among you? Let them come on the entrance of the church and let them pray over him. Anointing with oil in the name of the Lord. And the prayer of faith shall save the sick. And the Lord shall raise him up. And if he has committed any sin, you shall be forgiven him. Today's your day. So it's not the making of a church. It's the doctrine of God himself. And it's from generation to generation. We have seen amazing things in this church, like in many other churches around the world today, through the mystery of the anointing oil. Today is your day. In Isaiah chapter 10 and verse 27, and it shall come to pass in that day that the burden of the wicked shall be taken off from your shoulder and its yoke from your neck, and the yoke shall be destroyed because of the anointing. Watch it. It's today. Yours is today. Yours is today. What's in the oil? The spirit of the Lord that destroys yokes. 1 Samuel 16 and verse 13. David was anointed in the midst of his brethren, and the spirit of the Lord came upon him from that day forward. The spirit of the Lord came upon him from that day forward. If you look at Isaiah chapter 61 and verse 1, let's see what the spirit of the Lord does. The spirit of the Lord God is upon me because he has anointed me to preach the glad tidings unto the meek. He has sent me to bind up the brokenhearted and proclaim liberty to the captives and the opening of the prison to them that are bound. That's what he does. He sets free the captives. He opens prison doors to them that are bound. That's what he does. In the name of Jesus, every captivity is broken today. Every prison door is blasted open. And you're walking to your liberty. In the name of Jesus. What in the oil that sets free? The spirit of the Lord that exempts from all evils of the day, including the siege of Tamina.
criminal disease has been multiplying day by day. Today there are many sicknesses that are not written anywhere. They are just new ones. They will unleash. But they are not an exempt us. We are sealed with the Holy Spirit of promise. Touch on my anointed and do my prophets no harm. After this anointing, no matter the scourge in the land, it will never reach you. What's in the word that set free? The power of God that restores health and vitality. Jeremiah chapter 30 verse 17. I will restore health unto you, and I will heal you of all thy wounds. I will restore health unto you. Now, when they heard that Christ was in town, they sent to all the regions around about, and they brought in the diseased, the afflicted, and pleaded that they might just touch him. And as many as touched him were made perfectly. That full restoration of health were made perfectly whole. It's the same virtue as in the world. As this fire touches you today, I declare you perfectly whole. It's your faith that draws on that virtue. Jesus said to that woman, thy faith has made thee whole. It takes faith to draw on the virtue that makes whole. You shall be made whole today. Thank you, Jesus. What's in the world? The Spirit of the Lord, the power of God that brings back to life all that are dying or dead organs of our body. All the dying and dead organs of our body. Romans 8:11. But if the Spirit of him that raised Jesus from the dead dwells in you, he that raised Christ from the dead shall also quicken your mortal body by Spirit that dwells in you. Every failing organ is back to perfection today. Every dead organ receives new life today. What's in the anointing oil? The joy of the Lord that secures healthy living. Joy of the Lord that secures healthy living. The spirit of a man will sustain his infirmity, but a broken spirit who can bear? Proverbs 18:14. A merry heart dwells good like a medicine, but a broken spirit dries the bones. Twice in scriptures, we saw the Holy Spirit described as the oil of joy and the oil of gladness. The oil of joy, Isaiah 61 verse 3. The oil of gladness, Psalm 45, 6 and 7. The oil of gladness, the oil of gladness. So by this anointing today, depression is deflated. You won't smell it again. You won't sense it again. In the name of Jesus. Finally, the mystery of the fan and the fire that destroys every chaff of sickness and disease in our body is in the oil. Matthew 3:11-12. I indeed baptize you with water unto repentance, but he that cometh after me is mightier than I, whose shoes I'm not worthy to bear. He shall baptize you with the Holy Ghost and with fire. Now, what's in that? Whose fan is in his hand? The Spirit of God has a fan in his hand. He will thoroughly purge his floor, and we are the temples of the Holy Ghost. He will gather the wheat into the garner, but he will burn up the chaff with unquenchable fire. That's why we take the sword of the oil, to send in the fan and the fire mystery of the Spirit of God, to sweep clean our inside, preserve the organs, perfect the organs, and burn off every chaff with unquenchable fire. It's your day. It's your day. It's your day. Now hear this. You have, and I have, a destiny of wholeness in Christ. Price already fully paid. You and your household have a destiny of wholeness in Christ. Price already fully paid. Every hereditary disease is destroyed today because your lineage has changed at new birth. Your lineage has changed at new birth. Your lineage has changed at new birth.
every siege of untimely death is over today. Because you are now a seed of Abraham and you are entitled to a good old age. In the name of Jesus. What an inoculation today. Something has broken loose in your life. Something has broken loose in your life. Something has broken loose in your life. You testify all the days of your life. Kenneth Hagin said at a point, for 61 years, he didn't know how headache felt. 61 years. How many years? The remaining days of your life, you won't smell sickness. You won't smell disease. You won't smell sickness. You won't smell disease. You won't smell sickness. You won't smell disease. Take your bottles of anointing oil. Thank you, Jesus. This shall be an holy anointing oil unto me throughout your generations. It's not an Old Testament phenomenon. Jesus placed it in the hands of his disciples. Apostle James said, that's what to do when anybody is sick. Anoint him in the name of the Lord. A prayer of faith shall save the sick. And the Lord shall raise him up. You are rising up. You are rising up from that sickness forever. You are rising up today. And you are rising up forever. Whatever drops off your body today will never come back there. There shall be diverse instant healings now. Many will be healed on their way home. Whatever ailment or sickness came out from your house with you today, it's not permitted to return back there. You are free from them. In the name of Jesus. Now watch. Upon being blessed, this becomes the holy anointing oil, and its mission is to destroy every yoke. So the yoke of sickness, the yoke of curses, the yoke of every disease, as this oil is blessed today and becomes the holy anointing oil, they are declared destroyed. In the name of Jesus. In the name of Jesus. In the name of Jesus. In the name of Jesus. In the name of Jesus. Every planting of the devil by this anointing in anyone's body, they are all rooted out. The spirit of fear that torments is destroyed today. The spirit of depression that sets the pace for oppressions is destroyed today. The spirit of sickness tormenting anyone's body is cast out today. The spirit of deformity, disability, in the name of Jesus, is cast out today. Every conception hindering forces tormenting anyone here is destroyed today. Your eyes are declared clear. Your hearing distinct. Your tongue loosed. Stammering ceases. In the name of Jesus. And so shall it be. Every pain is gone. Every discomfort is gone. That leg will not be amputated. You will not require any heart surgery. Your heart is perfected. Your livers are perfected. Your lungs are perfected. Your intestine is perfected. In the name of Jesus. Nightmares is over.
By this anointing, you will never see it again. In the name of Jesus. Now lift all those bottles. The content of these bottles hereby declare the holy anointing oil. Now take a little of that, your fingertip. Now place this on your forehead and begin to take delivery of your liberty. Take delivery of your liberty. Do it violently. Be like somebody who will be listening. Expect your instant rescue. Expect your instant release. Expect your instant restoration. Expect your eyes to be opened. Your ear to be unstopped. Expect that growth to disappear. Expect that pain to vanish. In Jesus' precious name we are praying. It is foolishness to be shameful of what is gainful. We take the shot of oil here as drawn from Matthew 3:11-12. You don't sweep a house from outside. You can't clean up a house from outside. You clean it from inside. Therefore, as many as believe in the efficacy of this mystery, I'll be giving you instruction in a moment to take a shot of the oil, believing that as that goes inside, every damaged part shall be repaired. Every repairable part shall be replaced. Every organ shall be preserved and perfected. You will sing a new song. You will sing a new song. You will sing a new song. You will sing a new song. You will sing a new song. You will sing a new song. You will sing a new song. You will sing a new song. You will sing a new song. In Jesus' name. Now, in the name of the Lord Jesus Christ, as you take the shot of this oil, the word spoken shall have immediate effect. Every growth will vanish. Every evil seed will be uprooted. Every poison shall be neutralized. Now go forth and receive. Cover your bottles. Lift up your two hands and give God thanks. Lift up your two hands and give God thanks.

There are people here that would need to step out of darkness into light and become members of the household of God through the gift of salvation and rededication, as the case may be. When you're away from home, your heavenly home, you become a displaced person and you suffer all kinds of situations that you don't bargain for. But anybody can come at any time. Whoever comes to me, I will in no wise cast out. And when we come, he makes us members of his own household, so he takes responsibility over our life. If a man does not provide for his house and for the people of his own household, he has denied the faith and is an infidel. You are here and you want to say, Jesus, I want to be back. I want to return to you. I've tried my ways, not working. Save my soul. Forgive my sins. Receive me into your kingdom. Somebody was once born again and then he walked away under some pressures. You can return. The same day the prodigal son returned, his dignity was restored. As you choose to return today, God will restore your dignity. Whatever you may have lost will be restored back to you in grand style. In the name of Jesus Christ. You are here and you'd like me to pray with you to be saved. You want your sins forgiven by Jesus. You want to have a new beginning today. God bless you. God bless you. I'll be praying for you right there. Amen. There are also people here today that need to rededicate their life to Christ. You want to return back to your Heavenly Father. You went away under certain pressures. You want to return back home. He brought you back today to make you choose to return. So if you want to return back to your Heavenly Father today, you want to rededicate your life to Him, I'll be praying for you right there. It's the dawning of a new day. In Jesus' precious name. Please bow your heads for a moment. Lift up your right hand to heaven and pray this prayer of faith after me from the depth of your heart. Say after me, Lord Jesus, I surrender my life to you today. Forgive me all my sins. Wash me with your blood. I believe you died for me. On the third day you rose again, that I may be justified. Right now, I believe my sins are now forgiven. I'm justified by your blood. And I accept you today as my Lord and my Savior. And I believe I am now born again. I'm restored back to the faith. I'm now a child of God. Thank you, Jesus, for saving my soul. Thank you, Jesus, for restoring me back to the faith. By your grace, I will serve you all the days of my life. Thank you, Lord. Amen. Now, be blessed in the name of Jesus. I cover every one of us standing in for this prayer today with the blood of Jesus. Remain covered against all the assaults of the wicked one in the name of Jesus. Grace to live your commerce life, receive it right now in the name of Jesus. Grace to make it through to the end, receive it now in the name of Jesus. Thank you, Heavenly Father. Take all the glory in Jesus' precious name. Amen. Congratulations. Congratulations.

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1: Not every breakthrough comes with noise. Sometimes God changes a man's story quietly. A closed door suddenly opens. A long-awaited answer finally arrives. A season of delay gives way to undeniable progress. That's how God works. The Sunday, the 5th of July, 2026, is declared our noiseless breakthrough banquet. A prophetic encounter where God will move beyond human effort and bring you into breakthroughs that only He can orchestrate. Expect doors to open without struggle. Expect favor without manipulation. Expect restoration without delay. Expect progress where there has been stagnation. Whatever has resisted your advancement, whatever has delayed your testimony, shall give way to the hand of God. This shall be your prophetic entrance into the month of July, a month marked by quiet victories, visible results, and undeniable breakthroughs. Come expectant, come with your loved ones, come ready for a banquet of divine surprises. Join us at 6 a.m., 8:10 a.m., and 10:20 a.m. You can connect with us live on Facebook via Winners Chapel International or Faith Tabernacle Kenya Land. You can also stream live on YouTube by searching Living Faith Church Worldwide. Your next testimony will begin this Sunday. Be there. Jesus is Lord.

Clearing the mist of the year 2026. Open door greetings in the name of Jesus Christ. Amen. As we all know, the month of June and July constitutes the mist of the year, with 5 months on either sides of the divide. Haggai 1 verse 1, Haggai 2 verse 1. We discover from scriptures that the mist of the year is ordained a season of spiritual awakening in God's agenda. As it is written, O Lord, revive thy work in the midst of the years. In the midst of the years, make known. Habakkuk 3 verse 1 to 2 and verse 6. However, according to the book of Haggai,

0: sexual labor, Haggai 1 verse 14, in the season of greater glory, Haggai 2 verse 1 and verse 6 to 9, a season of passionate pursuit after God and the interest of His kingdom, Habakkuk 3 verse 2. But what is the target of this midst of the year season? A season of supernatural breakthrough, Habakkuk 3 verse 4 to 6 and verse 17 to 19, massive salvation and ingathering of souls into the church, Daniel 12 verse 3, John 15 verse 8, cell growth and replication, where each cell is required to birth a minimum of one new cell within the season, Exodus 18 verse 21 to 24, Acts 5 verse 42. Every member is required to enter into a covenant of sacrificial dimension of stewardship towards this task, 2 Chronicles 15 verse 12 to 15, Psalm 50 verse 5, Psalm 126 verse 1 to 6. Individuals are to define their schedule of engagement on the prayer altar, Daniel 60 verse 10, Isaiah 66 verse 7 to 8, Matthew 6 verse 6 to 13 and verse 17 to 19. Each one should target at least one established soul both in the cell and in the church this season. Psalm 2 verse 8, 1 Corinthians 9 verse 20 to 22. We must keep our faith alive to secure the hand of God towards the realization of this prophetic agenda, both as individuals, WSF and the church. Isaiah 53 verse 1, 1 Kings 8 verse 15, Matthew 9 verse 29. Therefore, in line with biblical timelines and by the prompting of the Holy Spirit, the period of 1st June to 31st July 2026 is declared a season of revival and spiritual awakening that will lead to explosive church growth and supernatural change of story for all engaging individuals. Remain ever blessed. Jesus is Lord.
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1: My name is Adirele Deborah. I serve in Sanctuary Keeper and First John Toilet. Yesterday went for an event in Agbara for an introduction. Everyone of the family we were around, we were just playing. In the moment, we couldn't find my granddaughter again. We were searching all the roads, all the streets from one place to another. We couldn't find her. And I said, they don't carry Ark of Covenant, but Ark of Covenant moves. Anybody that there and carry it, the person that carried it in the Bible died immediately. So everybody was shouting, Ark of Covenant, come back here, come back here. Immediately I went to one of the church and started running there. They said, God of Oyedepo. On getting to the place, the pastor is not around. I said, I'm not here for a pastor. I'm here for the God of David. Olaniyi Oyedepo is a grandfather. And Mama Faith is a grandmother. I must see my granddaughter. We were just praying. Then we that we are looking for him, somebody just said, Mama, who are you looking for? She now described her. And one of the kidnappers that came and said, Mama, follow me. On getting to the place, we met my granddaughter in a place shelled in a Babalawo's house. And they brought it out. Before we get to the place, they started fighting each other. But God rescued my granddaughter.
2: I'm Miss Joyce Okorowu. I serve in the Faith Tabernacle Ushering Department. This is my sister and her daughter. She's 10 years old. She had a contact with razor blade with other students. And we didn't know. We treated the wound. The wound took time to heal. Later, it got healed. So it was time for her to enter JS1 in Faith Academy. So we took her there. They ran the test. And they discovered that this girl was HIV positive. So we wept, we cried, we prayed. Just last 3 Sundays, I brought them, we were able to see Papa. Papa laid hands on this girl. Today we went for the test. She is now HIV negative. This is the final test and this is the letter. We have come to return our glory to God of Oyedepo, whom has never failed.

God. God has restored me. Before I came here, I was beaten and battered. I needed to borrow $120,000 to revive my business that has slumped. When I came in for a communion service, the bishop said that whatever could not molest Christ shouldn't molest us. He asked if we could imagine Jesus experience a business slump, and he went about borrowing money to revive it. My response was in the negative. Then I said, if it didn't happen to Christ, it won't happen to me. So I called my sister, who had asked to give me money, and told her I didn't need the money anymore, that God had given it to me. And I stopped calling her. That was how things turned around for my good. Let's give Jesus a big hand. As I began to key into everything that was happening here, today, without any human hand, God has completely restored my business by that encounter with the Word. And the testifier is Ngozi O. One more time, let's honor Jesus with a big hand. Number two, from the thought of suicide to a prosperous life. I joined this church on the 28th of February 2016 on the invitation of a brother. I had contemplated suicide before this time because I was fed up with life. At the age of 40, I was not married. I was jobless for 6 years. Nothing was working in my life. When that brother met me, he gave me a tract to read and told me that my life will never remain the same again if I attended the service. I believed him. He then invited me to the Winner's Satellite Fellowship, WSF, which I attended. After the bishop's message that Sunday, he made an altar call and I gave my life to Christ. On getting home after that service, things started changing for my good. On Monday, February 29, 2016, I received a call after several missed calls from the same caller. It was a company I'd applied to over 4 years ago, and I was invited for an interview. Out of everyone interviewed, I was the only one employed. I was given a very good package and an official car. The God of Winners has transformed my life, and I will follow him till the end. Amen. And the testifier is Mohammed Kolade

0: Not every breakthrough comes with noise. Sometimes, God changes a man's story quietly. A closed door suddenly opens. A long-awaited answer finally arrives. A season of delay gives way to undeniable progress. That's how God works. The Sunday, the 5th of July, 2026 is declared our noiseless breakthrough banquet. A prophetic encounter where God will move beyond human effort and bring you into breakthroughs that only He can orchestrate. Expect doors to open without struggle. Expect favor without manipulation. Expect restoration without delay. Expect progress where there has been stagnation. Whatever has resisted your advancement, whatever has delayed your testimony, shall give way to the hand of God. This shall be your prophetic entrance into the month of July, a month marked by quiet victories, visible results, and undeniable breakthroughs. Come expectant, come with your loved ones, come ready for a banquet of divine surprises. Join us at 6 a.m., 8:10 a.m., and 10:20 a.m. You can connect with us live on Facebook via Winners Chapel International or Faith Tabernacle Kenya Land. 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Your next testimony will begin the Sunday. Be there. Jesus is Lord.
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2: Understanding the power of vision. Exodus 15 and verse 26. The covenant-keeping God shows up and unveil one of his covenants with us. If thou wilt diligently hearken to the voice of the Lord your God, it shall come to pass, if thou shalt hearken diligently unto the voice of the Lord thy God to observe and to do all his commandments which I commanded this day, the Lord thy God will set thee on high. Please, Exodus 15, 26. I am the Lord that healeth thee. I am committed to your healing, health, and wholeness. You can count on me for your health and wholeness. I am. And he said, tell Pharaoh, I am that I am. Whatever I am, at any time, I am till now, and I am tomorrow. It's the I am. The I am healer. I am the Lord that healeth thee. Just connect to my word and experience the flow of my healing power. Connect to my word. Say, my son, attend to my word and give ear to my sayings. Let them not depart from your ears, from your eyes, sorry. Keep them in the midst of your heart. But it shall be life to them that find it, and health to all their flesh. So I transmit my healing power through my word. Proverbs 4, 22-22. God's healing power is principally transmitted through his word. Attend to my word. You want my healing? Give ear to my sayings. Don't let them depart from your eyes. Keep them in the midst of your heart. For they shall be life to them that find it and health to all their flesh. You don't have time for the word. You don't have time for healing. God's healing power is transmitted principally through the word. Principally through the word. Mariska, Malotandego, please open your heart. Open your heart, please. He was teaching and the power of God was present to heal them. Through the word. The healing power of God is communicated through the word. Luke 5 and verse 17. Matthew 4, 20, 23, he was preaching the kingdom in all their synagogues and healing all manner of sickness and all manner of disease. He wasn't laying hands on them. God's word was touching them and turning things around for them. Marus canobalatatia, pecotes canoras. Please, it's for free. absolutely for free. Open your heart. Don't let the money in your pocket confuse your life. What God cannot heal, nobody else can. Maluke katoka paria. What your God cannot heal, nobody else will try. Every doctor will tell you when they come to your wisdom, only God. Only God. Only God. And that God is your God.
3: Yes.
2: He's your covenant father.
3: Amen, sir.
2: That's your God. So they move into jealousy because of their strange gods. Because of those who dwell in a far country. If I were in Germany now, I know I would be well. There are people with sickness in Germany that are not well. There are doctors in that hospital that are not well. But this your God is ever well.
3: Yes, sir.
2: Yeah. And it distributes wellness to everybody. Glory to God.
3: Hallelujah.
2: You have come to the final bus stop.
3: Amen.
2: On your health issues.
3: Amen.
2: They are sorted today.
3: Amen.
2: Covenant keeping God. Whatever he sees the Father does, that also does the Son. And he said, I'm the Lord that healed thee. And Jesus came and healed them all.
3: Hallelujah.
2: And healed them all.
3: Hallelujah.
2: That's what the Father does. That's what the Son does. He heals them all. And the same yesterday, today, and forever. Today, everyone caught sick will return back home with a clean head being.
3: Yeah.
2: If that's you, let me hear your loudest amen.
3: Yeah.
2: Thank you, Jesus.
3: Yeah.
2: And thank you, Jesus.
3: Yeah.
2: It's your day at last.
3: Yeah.
2: It's your turn at last.
3: Yeah.
2: Lift up your two hands and express your faith. In full restoration of your head today, full restoration of your head, spirit, soul, and body. Full restoration of your head, spirit, soul, and body. In Jesus' precious name, we have prayed.
3: Amen.
2: Welcome to this healing banquet.
3: Amen.
2: A banquet connotes take whatever you want. And take as much as you want. You have come to this pool of Bethesda. If you care to dive in, as God's river of healing is being steered, you'll be made whole. It's your day. For I have heard thee in the time accepted. In the day of salvation I have so called thee. Behold, now is the accepted time. Behold, now is the day of salvation. This is your day. This is your day. It's recorded in heaven today that you are walking free from sickness and disease. You and your household. You are walking free from sickness and disease. You and your children's children. In the name of Jesus. Jesus, breathe on your world today. Let there be a spiritual inoculation. Let the word penetrate the innermost part of everyone. And turn things around for everyone. In Jesus' name. Supernatural doors to healing, health, and wholeness shall be opened to you today. And you walk in it for life. For whatever the Lord doeth shall be forever. What you connect with today will stay with you for life. In Jesus' name. Understanding the power of vision. We have a paraphrase today and go into the healing, standing the healing river this morning. Please note that vision is the unveiling of God's plan as it relates to us as individuals. God's plan unveiled. Jeremiah 29, verse 11. For I know, Revised Standard Version, the plans that I have for you, says the Lord. Plans for welfare, well-being, not of evil, to give you a future and a hope. God has a well-being plan for us. To secure our glorious future, that's ordained for us. Note that God unveils his plan principally through revelation of his word. All our inheritance in redemption is transmitted through revelation. Now I commend you to God. Acts 20:32, and the word of his grace, which is able to build you up and give your own inheritance among them that are sanctified. Our inheritance is communicated through through revelation. 2 Peter 1:3, the word says, according to his divine power, he's given us all things that are made for life and godliness through the knowledge of him who has called us unto glory and virtue. All things that are made for life and godliness. That includes health, of course. Because on this side we say health is wealth. Health is wealth. When anyone's health is challenged, his resources have no value to him. Has no value to him. I had the story of a man that was out for a procedure, had to sell his house at Chicken Feed because he was desperate. The house lost value to him. This house is so much. No, we don't have that. What do you have? Bring anything you have. Health is wealth. In the precious name of Jesus, you are living today with your full health package delivered. Yeah. Concerns over your health is coming to an end today. Yeah. In the name of Jesus. Yeah. In the name of Jesus. Yeah. In the name of Jesus. God has a plan of well-being for you and I. And he said, in case you are challenged, I am the Lord that healeth thee. I'm committed forever to your healing, health, and wholeness. That's what God is saying. Every child of God has a destiny of wholeness in Christ. From Isaiah 53, we saw how himself took infirmities and bore our sorrows. And Matthew 8:17 says, that my feet are straightened, himself took our infirmity and bear our sicknesses. In Romans 8:32, he who did not spare his own son but gave him over to us, how much more shall he freely give us all things that are there with him? God has healing, health, and wholeness with him. He didn't need it, he has it for us. How much more will he freely give that to us when we receive Jesus, we become entitled to every other thing that God has. 1 Peter 2:24, by whose stripes ye were healed in the past tense, settled, price fully paid. After resurrection, he obtained for us power, riches, power, wisdom, strength. It connotes health and vitality, vigor, agility. That's your portion. That's my portion in Christ. Every weakness and feebleness must drop off your life today. Today we have come to meet with Jesus, the great physician. I am come. I'm the physician you're waiting for. I'm come. I've come. I'm here. That's Jesus speaking. And it's here for you and I. Today, you are returning with your package. Matthew 9:12-13. The word says, but when Jesus heard that, he said unto them, they that behold, not a physician, but they that are sick. Or go ye and learn what that meaneth, I will have mercy. That's Jesus' physician speaking. And not sacrifices. I will have mercy. His mercy moves him to heal. His compassion drives him to heal. Jesus, the great physician. He is the ultimate in our search for answers to all health issues. Why is that so? Only Jesus delivers from all oppressions of the devil. No medical research center in the world has an answer to satanic oppressions. You can't trace, you can't track under any scrutiny. No blood work can reveal the devil. You may locate the effect, you can't find the source. But Jesus, your Savior, my Savior, went about doing good and healing all them that were oppressed of the devil. All them. Healing all them that were oppressed of the devil. So whatever represents an oppression of the devil in your life, you are walking free from it. Yeah. And that today. Yeah. You are walking free from it today. Yeah. Please don't put your healing into the future. If you ask the mother of a sick child, when do you want your child to be healed? He wants you healed now. And you are getting it now. He's our final bus stop in our quest for healing, health, and wholeness. Jesus. Nowhere else to go after him We only make effort. They brought him to our disease. He cast out the evil spirit with his word. Matthew 8:16. And he cast out the spirit with his word and healed all that were sick. Cast out evil spirit with his word and healed all that were sick. Now, as the word is going on, sir, listen. Every evil spirit behind the torment of your life is going out. As you let the word come in, now watch. It's not the hearing of the word, not the reading, not the studying, but the entrance of his word that gives light. Psalm 119, verse 130. The entrance, please open the doors of your heart for the entrance of his word. That's what infuses light that shatters the works of darkness in our body. We had a testimony read in the first service. That person said he hated me so bad. That's okay. But his leg was to be amputated. It was out in one of the outreaches where the RP was ministering. Jesus touched him. Sunday morning, he entered the bus coming to church, and they were playing a tape there. Something like cold water came on him, swept down his body, listening to the word. The leg was made whole. Not amputated anymore. That's the way it works. He heals with his word. He casts out evil spirits with his word. Therefore, in the name of Jesus, every torment of evil spirit affecting any part of your being, spirit, soul, and body, be loosed in Jesus' name. Thank you, Jesus. Thank you, Jesus. Thank you, Jesus. And thank you, Jesus. He was preaching Matthew 4:23 and healing all manner of sickness and disease. And Jesus is the same yesterday, today, and forever. His word still is today. Let me cite these two instances. It will be of help to you. 1995, a man walked into the office in our old church facility and testified. For 17 years, he has carried three major challenges on his health. High blood pressure, hypertension, dizziness. He was like a dead man. Now, he was an ordained minister of the gospel and had a prayer team that was in prayer and fasting for his liberty. Nothing happened. One day he walked to a bookstore, a Christian bookstore, and bought three books. One, How Faith Works by Frederick K.C. Price. Bought another one by Kenneth Hagin, I've forgotten the title now. And a third one, Keys to Divine Health. After reading, according to his testimony, because he wrote his testimony in case he wouldn't meet anybody, handwritten. After reading Keys to Divine Health, he said, I declared a 3-day war. 17 years of struggle needed only 3 days of light. Of what?
3: Light.
2: It's after the third day I took the communion, and immediately the 17-year-old bandage on me was broken from him. Praise God. Light. There is no effort that can be a threat to darkness. Light is the only authority that darkness cannot resist. Light is the only authority that darkness cannot resist. Please take this today. Three books set that man free from 17-year-old plague. I met a man in 1986 who read the book Keys to Divine Health in 1986 and discharged himself by force from the hospital. The daughter was a doctor in that hospital. He said, I told you, yeah, at my risk, I'm going. Because on page 20, he discovered that Satan is not a gentleman. Page what?
3: 20.
2: Bolted out of the hospital. I saw him 10 years after. He read the book 86. I saw him in 96. He lifted the letter he used to reply his testimony. Then I asked him to come. He said, this is me. 10 years after, I'm healed and hearty. Light broke the siege. Please listen. All this going about collecting prayer won't help you. Sit down now and let this word inoculate your spirit. Let it have an entrance. I read a book, Healing in the Atonement, by Mark Fassin and Kenneth Hagin. They jointly authored it. He was a Greek expert. So he was interpreting, surely as born our grief. He said grief means sickness. And as grief and our sorrows. And sorrows means pains. That Jesus paid the price for every sickness and every pain. Now here was I. I had an attack of boys on my buttock, and I was going to drive 680 hours. I mean, six kilometers. When that word entered me, I told my wife, I'm going. I sat on it. Under 10 minutes, it turned to a soothing, pleasurable experience. It ended there forever. That interpretation destroyed it. Somebody hear what I'm talking about?
4: Yes, sir.
2: That's the entrance of the word. Please, you want to live a healthy life. Yes. My son, attend to my words. Give ear to my sayings. Don't tell me you are busy. When you are sick, your business will stop. When they admit you in the hospital, can you be running around? That you have a board meeting? When they tie something on your body? You better create time for what secures the future.
4: Amen.
2: Word consumption is key to healthy living.
4: Amen.
2: Quality word consumption is key to healthy living. I read the book, Seven Keys to Divine Healing, 1980, August 30th. And on the last page, for those who read apostolic, say, I finished the book. Which book did you finish? On the last page, the last statement, Matthew 8:17 just struck like thunder. Wow. And I screamed, yay, I can never be sick. Because somebody paid the price for it. Thank you, Jesus. You are free.
4: Yeah.
2: Just pray for us. Please, you want to be free indeed? Connect. Connect with the light from God's word. Darkness will leave you alone. Thank you, Jesus. Thank you, Jesus. Because Jesus is the same yesterday, today, and forever. Hebrews 13:8. Jesus still repairs damaged parts of the body today. Any damaged part of anyone's body shall return repaired. Mark 2. They brought a man and let him down in front of Christ through the roof. Jesus saw their faith. Son, your sins are forgiven you. Take your bed and go. That body couldn't move at all. Jesus fixed it, bounced back on his feet, took his bed on his way home, and exclaimed, we have never seen it in this fashion. Mark 2:5-12. Amazing. It still repairs damaged parts of the body today. Any damaged part of anyone's body in this service shall return refixed. The man at the beautiful gate wouldn't walk. Peter and John stepped in, and God manifested himself. And the man began leaping and jumping and praising the Lord. Why? The damaged part has been refixed. Every malfunctioning organ of your body must get back fixed today. Secondly, Jesus replaces irreparable parts. It's been damaged beyond repair because it is He that has made us and not we ourselves. We are fearfully and wonderfully made. He's the sole manufacturer of man, so He has major spare parts store to replace whatever cannot be repaired. You have come to the great physician today, the one with unlimited capacity to repair, a natural right to replace. In the name of Jesus, every irreparable part of anyone's life shall be replaced today. A woman had no womb. I met that woman in 1983. And they have gone around a number of countries, confirmed, no womb. There's nowhere to carry any baby. And I opened her to John 10:10, as led by the Holy Spirit. The thief cometh not for to steal and kill and destroy, but I've come that you may have life and have it more abundantly. I said, God knows there's a thief. Who steals what cannot be found in the market? But because he's the sole creator of man, he has a spare part from where he can replace what has been stolen. Say, so you believe that? I say, yes. Herself and the husband. That was it. God visited her. 9 months' time, she gave birth to a bouncing baby boy. That is, God replaced the missing womb. Whatever has been stolen from your life, your sight, will be replaced. that man had no eyes, had never seen, Jesus replaced it, and he came back saying, John 9:1-8. Nothing escapes this healing banquet today. He has power to heal all manner of sickness and all manner of disease. He specializes in healing all that come to him. After you come to meet him, you are returning healed. In Luke 6:19, the word says, and they that were vexed with unclean spirits, and they were healed. In Matthew 8:16, and healed all them that were sick, casting out evil spirits with his word, and healing all them. That includes you. Jesus still delivers from all oppression of the devil today. Acts 10:38. His healing power flows through his name. His name is called Wonderful. He works healing wonders. When the name is invoked in faith, healing wonders take place. Therefore, in the name of Jesus Christ, healing wonders take place in your life right now. Why? At his name, every knee bows. Things in heaven, things are done in the heaven. Things on earth, things are done in the earth, and things in heaven. Every knee bows, no matter where the gang up is, against your well-being. In the name of Jesus, every gang up against you bows today. Please note, medical science cannot deliver from spiritual attack. Forget it. Medical science cannot. They may temper the pain, but they can't reach the root. Medical science cannot deliver from spiritual attacks. Medical science has no solutions to oppression of the devil or man's health. Only Christ does. Only Christ, he went about doing good and healing all them that were oppressed of the devil. There are some things we take to be ordinary. Behind them are forces of the wicked at work. For instance, Satan went forth and smote Job with boil. The boil. But it's just a biological incident. It's normal. It's not normal. Satan went forth. Not that boy came. Satan went forth and fired arrows of boy on Job. And we are told also that Jesus rebuked the fever on Peter's mother-in-law. Fever. Rebuke. The word rebuke applies to personalities, not to incidences. He rebuked the devil and the fever left him. Luke 4:38-39. Please note, these things are not casual. They are not make-believe stuff. They are real. Some have carried fever for all their life, 20 years, 28 years. You think that's normal? Now, Jesus now showed us exactly what it is. He said, a woman was vexed with the spirit of infirmity. Luke 13:11-13. Spirit of infirmity simply means spirit of sickness. Spirit of what?
5: Sickness.
2: The spirit of sickness. Only Jesus has answer to spiritual attacks. Only Jesus has answer to spiritual attacks. Only your Jesus has answer to spiritual attacks. And today is declared your day of answer. Today is declared your day of answer. So we have the spirit of sickness. And then what? The spirit of fear. Fear is a tormentor. Everybody is a victim of his fears. Job said the things that greatly fear has come upon me. Everyone is a victim of his fear. The Bible says, be not afraid, fear not, 365 times in the Bible. To show how much people are under the bandage of fear. For the thing which I greatly feared is come upon me, and that which I was afraid of is come unto me. The fear of man brings him into a snare. It ensnares people. Fear ensnares its victims. Proverbs 29:25. It ensnares its people. The fear of man bringeth a snare. But whosoever putteth his trust in the Lord shall be saved. Fear opens the door to torment. 1 John 4 and verse 18. He said, there is no fear in love, but perfect love casts out fear. Because fear has torment. Fear has torment. Fear torments. But God has not given us the spirit of fear, but of power and of love and of a sound mind. 2 Peter 1 9 and 1 7. Therefore, I cast out every affliction of the torment of fear in your life in the name of Jesus. Spirit of fear, get out of these lives in the name of Jesus. And enter there no more in the name of Jesus. Enter there no more in the name of Jesus. Then we have the spirit of insanity. Things just go off. Now today we have a lot of cases of dementia. So behind it all is the devil. Behind it all is the devil. Every issue of memory loss, is cursed today in the name of Jesus. There was this madman of Gadarenes, so fierce, no iron could bind him, but he bowed at the feet of Jesus. He bowed, Mark 5, 2 to 15, and they found him in his right mind, settled, set free, in his right mind, verse 15. And they came to Jesus and see him that was possessed with the devil and had the legion of demons sitting and clothed, and in his right mind they were afraid. You are going back home with your right mind. You are going back home from this service with your right mind. You are going back home with your right mind. You are returning from this service with your right mind. Every case of dementia is restored. Every form of memory loss is restored. In the name of Jesus Christ. Thank you, Jesus. I shared this testimony before. One of my cousins was afflicted, the spirit of insanity, and I was dwelling in the book of John, chapter 1, that time, and I got inoculated with it. That's the light that shines in darkness, the darkness cannot handle. December 25, 1983. And after we had a family meeting, I said, take me to where he was. And I found him there. The day was having a fee day. They were pouring libation, doing everything. It was only in pants. As I entered the room, he stood up and greeted me. Light is the only power that darkness bows to. They said, do you know him? He said, yes, I know him. At that time, he didn't know nobody, not even the mother. He said, mention my name. And he mentioned my name. I said, dress him up. Put him in my car. Let me see if he can enter my car with me. That was the end of insanity. Thank you. The end. Please, give room for the entrance of his word. It will set you free from all harassment. Give room to... After that, he went to the university to show that his head was correct. Yes. Following day, he was... I asked them to take him to the teaching hospital. He said, what's wrong with you? You mean what was wrong with me? What is wrong with me? He could separate between present tense. Under 24 hours. There was no prayer prayed over him. He slept under 10 minutes when we got to the car. Slept away under 10 minutes. There is power. Light carries unfathomable power. Please wake up. It is the entrance of his word that gives light and gives understanding to the simple. Allow the light of his word to enter. It will change your story forever. If there's anything we need in these last days, please settle down for light on the healing right, your healing right in Christ. We just went through COVID-19. You don't know which COVID is coming next. We are in the end time. The devil knows that his time is very short. He's out to do more wickedly. So get guarded with light. Put on the armor of light and darkness will bow. Thank you, Jesus. Thank you, Jesus. You are free at last. Did you see how God humiliated COVID-19 here? How many saw it? No go area, sir. He said, no go area. The light is too bright for darkness to hide. In the same vein, you are carrying light from here that will be too strong for darkness to assess. And now we have this very salient one called the spirit of heaviness. It's ravaging the world today. That's what we call depression today. Depression. The Bible calls it the spirit of heaviness. The spirit of heaviness. His ultimate plan is to destroy. Before suicide thoughts or suicidal thoughts, depression, unchecked depression is what culminates in suicidal thoughts. Unchecked depression. Now, by redemption, you are an embodiment of joy and rejoicing. At salvation, we have the joy of salvation. Psalm 55 and verse 12. Psalm 51 verse 12, the joy of salvation. At the Holy Ghost baptism, you have joy in the Holy Ghost. Romans 14, 17. And then, of course, you have the joy of revelation. Jeremiah 15, verse 16, he said, there was who are found and I did eat them, and they became the joy and rejoicing of my heart. You alone, you have three channels of joy that each one has power to rescue you from any thought of depression. Therefore, today marks the siege of the spirit of heaviness in your life. You are free. You are free. You are free. You are free. All that helps you to do that is seeing your future through the eyes of scriptures. Seeing your future through the eyes of scriptures. Jesus, who for the joy that was set before him, endured the cross, despised the shame, and see where he is today. If you can see your future through the scriptures, your joy will be unchecked. Unchecked joy. Unchecked joy. Somebody asked me, Brother David, do you ever have problems? Say, maybe it did. Maybe it came, I didn't know. I'm always seeing the end of any battle. Any battle. I see the end through scriptures. Our ministry came under some heavy media attack here in Lagos some years ago, for 7 unabated years. But I saw it coming on March 1, 92, from Luke 6, 26. I was just smiling. You are bothered, but I wasn't bothered. you are very angry. I wasn't angry. I was excited. Why? I heard him say to me, opposition is a proof of your strong position. Develop yourself to enjoy persecution. 100-fold of my blessings equals 100-fold of blessings. Persecution. If you don't want the persecution, don't want the blessings. 100-fold blessings, 100-fold persecution. 30-fold blessing, 30-fold persecution. 1-fold blessing, 1-fold persecution. No blessing, no persecution. I was enjoying it. The church was galloping and growing in the midst of oppositions. That's what he does. For the joy that was set before him, endured the cross. Now, your church is in 144 nations today. When that attack started, I know how many we were in Nigeria. We're in 144 nations live today. You'll find it in the mandate, the 144 nations listed. Some of them have problem pronouncing them. You can't see a future in your future and be depressed. Listen to me. You have a glorious future. No matter where you may be now, you may be in Potiphar's house, or you have a royal destiny. They may think you are domestic staff, But there's a throne waiting for you.
4: Amen.
2: Can I hear your amen?
4: Amen?
2: You may be a captive today in Babylon, but it's going to be most sought after by the king.
4: Amen.
2: If you can't see a future in your future and be depressed, you can't. Somebody's soul is changing. Depression is not being able to see it tomorrow. That's where it comes from. You can't see it tomorrow. What am I living for? What's all this? Better to die. And so when you die, what happens? Will the world stop? They say they didn't take your cancer. They say I will die. Okay, is that after death they will now take your cancer? That's the man called Itofe. They didn't take your cancer for once. He said, you will die. God said, go and die. That's the place. Go straight. Because he thought he owned the cancer. Somebody's story has changed. In the precious name of Jesus, no devil toys with your head anymore. No witches toy with your head anymore. No wizards toy with your head anymore. In Jesus' name. In the name of Jesus. Well, the good news is we are destined to be complete in Christ. Every incompleteness in your head is over today. He said, for we are complete in Him. Colossians 2 verse 10. He said, you are complete in Him, which is the head of all principality and power. What that means is this. No principality or power can make you incomplete. No principality and power can make you incomplete. No gang up of hair can make you incomplete. Now, hear what he said. In righteousness shall thou be established. Thou shalt be far from oppression. For sure you shall gather together, but not by me. And all that gather together against you shall fall for your sake. Isaiah 54 and verse 14 and 15. They gather, they shall fall. Principalities and powers can unsettle you when God settles you. Can't uncomplete you when God completes you. He said, ye are complete in Him. Forget about principality and power. You are complete in Him. Forget about witch and wizard. You are complete in Him. So every force against your completion comes under a curse today. Every gang up against your head, force for your sake today. Every gang up against your head, force for your sake today. In the name of Jesus. In the name of Jesus. God is stirring the water, so jump in. God is stirring the water. The healing water has been stirred, jump in. God is stirring the water, jump in. God is stirring the water, jump in. So, healing, health and wholeness is our inheritance in Christ. We have been bought with a price. We have to glorify God in our body. Whatever does not glorify God in your body comes under a curse today. Whatever makes men ask, where is your God, comes under a curse today. In the name of Jesus. In the name of Jesus. In the name of Jesus. In the name of Jesus. In the name of Jesus. As God's word inoculates our spirit, light breaks forth, darkness packs out. Just one word that enters into a man's heart has power to turn things around supernaturally. The Lord sent one word into Jacob. He turned everything in his life around. One word. Ezekiel 2:2, the word says, and the Spirit entered into me when he spake unto me, and set me upon my feet, that I heard him that spake with me. It gets you back on your feet. When the word enters, it gets you back on your feet. When the word enters, it gets you back on your feet. You are getting back on your feet today. Please know, the reason we read and study is because inspired interpretation of the truth is what inoculates the believer and sets him free. Job 33 verse 21 to 25 is a picture of a terminal disease. His flesh is consumed the way that he cannot be sane, and his bones that were not sane stick out. Yea, his soul drawing nigh into the grave, unto the grave, and his life to the destroyers. If there be a messenger with him, an interpreter, one among a thousand, to show unto man his right in God, then is gracious unto him, and will say, deliver him from going down to the pit, I'll found a ransom. What materials, anointed materials, do is to help our understanding through inspired interpretation of scriptures. Inspired interpretation. And when that word enters, things turn. Things turn around. In the precious name of Jesus, a word entered into again and turned his head 360 degrees. I mean, somebody with a debilitating heart condition would say that for 61 years I never knew how headache feels. Turned everything. Mark 11:23 turned his life around forever and forever. My God. Now, in the name of Jesus Christ, every word that enters today will never cease to produce fruit. Every word that enters you today will never cease to produce fruit. Yeah. You believe that? Let me hear your loudness, amen. Yeah. The end has come. Yeah. To all officials of the wicked one in your life. Yeah. Is there no balm in Gilead? There is. God's word is the principal balm in Gilead. That is a balm in Gilead. Whatever God cannot do, cannot exist. Is there anything too hard for God? That situation must bow today. Yeah. Remember, we're in the midst of the year. We are all everlasting mountains must clear off. All perpetual hills must bow. So that

0: And then pray over him. Anointing him with oil in the name of the Lord. The prayer of faith shall save the sick, and the Lord shall raise him up. You are rising up today.
1: Yeah.
0: You are rising up today.
1: Yeah.
0: But what is the anointing oil that heals? Let's go back a bit. This mystery was unveiled in Exodus chapter 30 and verse 25 down to 31. But for time, let's go to 31. Verse 30, please. And thou shalt anoint Aaron and his sons, and consecrate them that they may minister unto me in the priest's office. Now verse 31 is the key. And thou shalt speak unto the children of Israel, saying, this shall be an holy anointing oil unto me throughout your generations. So it's not an Old Testament affair. It's an all-generation affair. All generations of Israel. If you be Christ, then you are Abraham's seed, and he has according to the promise. So we belong to the generation of Israel. Whatever God says to Abraham and his seed, he's saying to us. The mission of the anointing oil is for all generations of believers. All generations. And so we saw it all through the New Testament. No prophet occupies his prophetic office without being anointed. No king reigns in Israel without being anointed. We saw how David was anointed to be king. Also was anointed to be king. And we saw the stories all over. Many others in scriptures. What is the core mission of the anointing? The holy anointing oil. Is to destroy the works of the wicked. Second Chronicles 22 and verse 7. Jehu was anointed to destroy the house of Ahab. Anointed to destroy the house of wickedness. Isaiah chapter 10 verse 28, verse 27. It shall come to pass in that day that the yoke of the wicked shall be taken from your shoulder, and the body shall be taken away from your shoulder, and the yoke from your neck, and the yoke shall be destroyed because of the anointing. So the anointing is ordained to destroy yokes. Everything choking your life must be destroyed today. Thank you, Jesus. And so we saw Jesus also now pointing us to specific areas where this anointing works. He sent his 12 disciples, Mark 6 and verse 7, gave them power against unclean spirits, and went forth and preached everywhere that men should repent, and cast out many devils, and anointed with oil men that were sick, and healed them. Who gave them the oil? Who gave them the oil? So it has traveled from Exodus down to Christ, and from Christ to the apostles, and from the apostles to us, and from us to next generation. Forever. Forever. Forever. Forever. So it's not a church doctrine. It's the doctrine of God. The church didn't inaugurate it. God did and unveiled it to us. Thank you, Jesus. So what is in the oil, the anointing oil, that heals? One, the Spirit of the Lord that destroys yokes. 1 Samuel 16:13, the Bible says, he was anointed in the midst of his brethren, and the Spirit of the Lord came upon him from that day forward. And that Spirit, according to scriptures, sets free the captives, opens prison doors, let go the inmates. Isaiah 61 verse 1 to 2. The Spirit of the Lord is upon me. He has anointed me to preach good tidings unto the meek. He has sent me to bind the brokenhearted, to proclaim liberty to the captives, the opening of the prison to them that are bound. That's what the Spirit of the Lord does. Therefore, every form of captivity of anyone here is over today. That prison house is blasted open today. You're walking free from that imprisonment right now. In the name of Jesus. Isaiah 10 and verse 27. It shall come to pass in that day that his burden shall be taken away from off thy shoulder, and his yoke from off thy neck, and the yoke shall be destroyed because of the anointing. Nothing choking your life, nothing choking your head will survive this service now. What's in the oil? The power of God.

that heals. The power of God that heals. Anoint with oil, and the Lord shall raise up the sick and set them free. James 5, 14 and 15. And they anointed with oil, and they were sick and healed them. Thank you, Jesus. What's in the oil that heals? The spirit of God that exempts us from all evils of the day, including the siege of terminal diseases. Touch not my anointed, and do my prophets no harm. As this oil comes on you today, no matter the plague that hits the world, it will not reach you. Yeah. Your case will be different. Yeah. Your case will be different. Yeah. Your case will be different. Yeah. In Ephesians 1:13, it says we are sealed with the Holy Ghost of promise. We are cocooned. We are covered. We are shielded with the Spirit of promise. And there's only one God and one faith, one baptism, one spirit. So the spirit of God in the oil seals us against all assaults of the wicked. Provide for us a covering against all assaults of the enemy. You are covered. Amen. You are covered. Amen. And you are covered. Amen. What's in the oil? The power of God that restores health and vitality. The power of God that restores health and vitality. Jeremiah chapter 30, verse 17. For I will restore health unto thee, and I will heal thee of all thy wounds. Because they called thee an outcast, saying, this is Zion, whom no man seeketh after. I will restore your health. Nobody will ask where is your God anymore. I will restore health unto you and heal you of all thy wounds. I will heal you of all your wounds. It's a covenant-keeping God. If he said that, that's what he does. What do I need? Put your faith in it. God is restoring your health bodily today. God is restoring your health bodily today. In Matthew 14, we're told Jesus came into town and he brought in the sick from across. And they besought him that he might only touch the hem of his garment. And as many as touched were made perfectly whole. That implies health and vitality. Perfectly whole. Luke 14, 35 and 36. They were made perfectly whole. Perfectly whole implies restoration of health and vitality. That's your portion. That's my portion. That's our portion in Christ. Receive it now in Jesus' name. What's the anointing oil that heals? Say with me, the resurrection power of God. The resurrection power of God that brings back to life all dying and dead organs of our bodies. Romans 8:11. But if the spirit of him that raised up Jesus from the dead dwells in you, he that raised up Christ from the dead shall also quicken your mortal bodies by his spirit that dwells in you. It quickens our organs back to perfection, back to order. So every malfunctioning organ, in the name of Jesus, by this anointing, they are quickened back to order. They are quickened back to perfection. In the name of Jesus.

There are people here that would need to step out of darkness into light and become members of the household of God through the gift of salvation and rededication, as the case may be. When you're away from home, your heavenly home, you become a displaced person and you suffer all kinds of situations that you don't bargain for. But anybody can come at any time. Whoever comes to me, I will in no wise cast out. And when we come, he makes us members of his own household, so he takes responsibility over our life. If a man does not provide for his house and for the people of his own household, he has denied the faith and is an infidel. You are here and you want to say, Jesus, I want to be back. I want to return to you. I've tried my ways, not working. Save my soul. Forgive my sins. Receive me to your kingdom. Somebody was once born again and then he walked away under some pressures. You can return. The same day the prodigal son returned, his dignity was restored. As you choose to return today, God will restore your dignity. Amen. Whatever you may have lost will be restored back to you in grand style. Amen. In the name of Jesus Christ. Amen. You are here and you like me to pray with you to be saved. You want your sins forgiven by Jesus. You want to have a new beginning today. God bless you. God bless you. I'll be praying for you right there. Amen. There are also people here today that need to rededicate their life to Christ. You want to return back to your Heavenly Father. You went away under certain pressures. You want to return back home. He brought you back today to make you choose to return. So if you want to return back to your Heavenly Father today, you want to rededicate your life to Him, I'll be praying for you right there. It's the dawning of a new day. In Jesus' precious name. Please bow your heads for a moment. Lift up your right hand to heaven and pray this prayer of faith after me from the depth of your heart. Say after me, Lord Jesus, I surrender my life to you today. Forgive me all my sins. Wash me with your blood. I believe you died for me. On the third day you rose again, that I may be justified. Right now, I believe my sins are now forgiven. I'm justified by your blood. And I accept you today as my Lord and my Savior. And I believe I am now born again. I'm restored back to the faith. I'm now a child of God. Thank you, Jesus, for saving my soul. Thank you, Jesus, for restoring me back to the faith. By your grace, I will serve you all the days of my life. Thank you, Lord. Amen. Now, be blessed in the name of Jesus. I cover every one of us standing in for this prayer today with the blood of Jesus. Remain covered against all the assaults of the wicked one in the name of Jesus. Grace to live your common life, receive it right now in the name of Jesus. Grace to make it through to the end, receive it now in the name of Jesus. Thank you, Heavenly Father. Take all the glory in Jesus' precious name. Amen. Congratulations. Congratulations.

0: Lord Severance, Bishop David Oyedepo, has conferred upon you the word that ensures complete authority to overcome all fears and challenges. 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

0: Not every breakthrough comes with noise. Sometimes, God changes a man's story quietly. A closed door suddenly opens. A long-awaited answer finally arrives. A season of delay gives way to undeniable progress. That's how God works. The Sunday, the 5th of July, 2026 is declared our Noiseless Breakthrough Banquet. A prophetic encounter where God will move beyond human effort and bring you into breakthroughs that only He can orchestrate. Expect doors to open without struggle. Expect favor without manipulation. Expect restoration without delay. Expect progress where there has been stagnation. Whatever has resisted your advancement, whatever has delayed your testimony, shall give way to the hand of God. This shall be your prophetic entrance into the month of July, a month marked by quiet victories, visible results, and undeniable breakthroughs. Come expectant, come with your loved ones, come ready for a banquet of divine surprises. Join us at 6 a.m., 8:10 a.m., and 10:20 a.m. You can connect with us live on Facebook via Winners Chapel International or Faith Tabernacle Kenya Land. 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Your next testimony will begin the Sunday. Be there. Jesus is Lord.
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1: The God of vengeance stood for me. I want to testify to the glory and goodness of God. Indeed, the God of vengeance stood for me in the camp of my enemies and granted my family and I victory. My son left home on Tuesday, 4th of July, to an unknown destination. My family was devastated. We cried both night and day, not knowing where and how to find him. By Saturday evening, I became very scared and I wept uncontrollably all through the night. I joined the Covenant Day of Vengeance service. As the services were going on, I regained my courage, confidence, and faith in God that my son will come back home safe. At the end of each service, Papa prophesied that we will be testifying by the coming Sunday. I claimed it and I said it out loudly that I will be testifying to the glory of God come next Sunday. Indeed, God has made it come to pass. My son was found on Tuesday, 11 July. He is back home, hale and hearty. The God of vengeance has destroyed the camp of our enemies and has set confusion in their midst while victory is ours. I give God all the glory. Praise the Lord. Hallelujah. The testifier is Amima Meg. One more time, put those hands together for the Lord. The second one is captioned, Power Past Power. After attending a Covenant Day of Vengeance service, I went to bed on Tuesday the same week and had a dream. I saw myself standing by a wall, and charging towards me was a huge goat that wanted to smash me against the wall. Immediately, an invisible force lifted me up and the goat smashed itself headlong against the wall and I woke up. Thereafter, I engaged in vengeance prayer against my enemies. The next morning, a woman in my neighborhood came to my house with a big saw on her head and told me that she was the goat that attacked me in my dream. She further said, "I didn't know that you are not ordinary. I am sorry." Indeed, divine vengeance is real. Hallelujah. And the testifier is Martina Lati Mrs. You will return with your own vengeance testimony.
2: Miracle marriage and divine vengeance. We fixed our wedding day for December 26, 2015. However, after the introduction in August 2015, I lost my job. Thus, the wedding was put on hold. Nevertheless, my spouse and I maintained our focus, serving God as usual. At the crossover night, God's servant, Bishop David Oyedepo, said, "The year 2016 demands personal responsibility for maximum delivery." Then I took my service to God a step further. When Operation By All Means was declared, the bishop set a target of minimum 4 souls in a quarter. I decided to go for minimum 10 souls per quarter, and God gave me 12 souls. If you are clapping, bigger and better. Towards the end of that first quarter, God gave me a miracle job and contract. Then we resumed our marriage counseling and a traditional wedding took place. However, 3 weeks to the white wedding, I had a dream that people who came for the ceremony were falling and dying, and the gathering scattered. Miraculously, a few days to the wedding, Bishop Oyedepo came to our counseling class at the Wolf B block and imparted us that we would not see shame on our wedding day. And anyone raising his or her head against that day will go down for us. On our wedding day, Saturday, July 30th, 2016, at 4 a.m. in Kenanland, I was informed that somebody ran mad. Behold, it was my spouse's best friend who attempted to poison the food for the guest. And the God of Bishop David Oyedepo slapped her, and she ran mad. Amen. She ran mad and began confessing. We thank the God of this commission who did not allow us to see shame. And the testifiers are Jacob and Sophia O. Let's give Jesus a big hand. Number two, God of vengeance at work again. I want to appreciate God for what he has done in my life. My neighbor placed a charm in front of my shop and I didn't know. For the past 2 months, I was very strong, but I kept on taking the communion and applying the anointing oil on my leg. When the covenant day of vengeance was declared, I knew my God had vowed to return my pain to wherever it came from. On getting to my shop on Wednesday morning, one of my neighbors called my attention. She knelt down and held my leg. So I asked, "Please, why are you doing this?" She said, "Please, I have offended you. I was the one that placed charm in front of your shop and you didn't know. Since Saturday night till today, Tuesday night, I have faced a lot of challenges. On Sunday night, Bishop David Oyedepo appeared with white suit and placed a bag of hot sand on my head and instructed me to go and confess to you, but I refused. Then on Monday night, the same man appeared and flogged me seriously with cane. Still, I refused to confess because I was ashamed. Then on the third night, which was Tuesday night, because of fear, I ran from my bedroom to the sitting room around 2 a.m. because this same man, Bishop Oyedepo, appeared and wanted to shoot me with an arrow. From there, I pleaded with him not to kill me, that I will go and confess. Sir, that is why I knelt down to beg for your forgiveness. I thank the God of liberation who exposed this evil woman. May his name alone be exalted. In Jesus' name, amen. And the testifier is Peter E.

0: Clearing the mist of the year 2026. Open door greetings in the name of Jesus Christ. Amen. As we all know, the month of June and July constitutes the mist of the year, with 5 months on either sides of the divide. Haggai 1 verse 1, Haggai 2 verse 1. We discover from scriptures that the mist of the year is ordained a season of spiritual awakening in God's agenda. As it is written, O Lord, revive thy work in the midst of the years. In the midst of the years, make known. Habakkuk 3 verse 1 to 2 and verse 6. However, according to the book of Haggai, the spirit of God's people was stirred up in the month of June to begin to engage in the work of the Lord as a priority. Haggai 1 verse 1 to 14. And the outcome was an outbreak of earth-shaking revival in the month of July, ordained to make the glory of the latter house greater than the former. Haggai 2 verse 1 to 9. Therefore, the mist of the year is a season of revival which connotes, among others, a season of spiritual labor. Haggai 1 verse 14. The season of greater glory. Haggai 2 verse 1 and verse 6 to 9. A season of passionate pursuit after God and the interest of His kingdom. Habakkuk 3 verse 2. But what is the target of this mist of the year season? A season of supernatural breakthrough. Habakkuk 3 verse 4 to 6 and verse 17 to 19. Massive salvation and ingathering of souls into the church. Daniel 12 verse 3. John 15 verse 8. Cell growth and replication, where each cell is required to birth a minimum of one new cell within the season. Exodus 18 verse 21 to 24. Acts 5 verse 42. Every member is required to enter into a covenant of sacrificial dimension of stewardship towards this task. 2 Chronicles 15 verse 12 to 15, Psalm 50 verse 5, Psalm 126 verse 1 to 6. Individuals are to define their schedule of engagement on the prayer altar. Daniel 60 verse 10, Isaiah 66 verse 7 to 8, Matthew 6 verse 6 to 13 and verse 17 to 19. Each one should target at least one established soul, both in the cell and in the church, this season. Psalm 2 verse 8, 1 Corinthians 9 verse 20 to 22. We must keep our faith alive to secure the hand of God towards the realization of this prophetic agenda, both as individuals, WSF, and the church. Isaiah 53 verse 1, 1 Kings 8 verse 15, Matthew 9 verse 29. Therefore, in line with biblical timelines and by the prompting of the Holy Spirit, the period of 1st June to 31st July 2026 is declared a season of revival and spiritual awakening that will lead to explosive church growth and supernatural change of story for all engaging individuals. Remain ever blessed. Jesus is Lord. 2026 prophetic timelines for the Winners family worldwide. We are in the last days, the days of fulfillment of biblical prophecies. Matthew 24 verse 35, Acts 3 verse 20 to 21, the days of supernatural church growth. Isaiah 2 verse 2 to 3, Micah 4 verse 1 to 2, the days of supernatural change of story. Zephaniah 3 17 to 20, Joel 2 23 to 27. Therefore, expect to see every prophetic agenda for this season fulfilled in your life according to your faith in the name of Jesus Christ. Amen. 1. 2026 shall be a year of open doors for all winners worldwide. Revelation 3 verse 7 to 8. God shall be opening new chapters to us, both as a church and as individuals, through the revelation of His Word. Isaiah 43 verse 18 to 19, 2 Corinthians 3 verse 18. As we continue to prove our love for God through delightsome obedience to His Word, supernatural doors shall continue to open unto us as individuals all through the year. John 14 21, Romans 8 verse 28. 1 Corinthians 2 verse 9. 2. In 2026, God shall be turning our mourning into dancing and our trials into testimonies. Psalm 30 verse 11. God shall set before us in the winner's family a feast of fat things and take away the veil covering our eyes for access. Isaiah 25 verse 6 to 8, Jeremiah 1 11 to 12, Jeremiah 5 verse 16. God shall wipe away all tears and swallow up death in victory as we hold fast to the word believing. Isaiah 14 verse 24, Romans 4 17 to 21, Mark 9 verse 23. Number 3. 2026 shall be a year of access to divine secrets. Job 29 verse 4 to 11, access to divine secrets makes stars. Deuteronomy 29 verse 29, Genesis 41 38 to 44, Psalm 25 verse 14, Job 29 verse 4. Engagement with divine secrets turned Abraham, Daniel and Paul to generational peace-setting personalities. Genesis 22 verse 1 to 18, Daniel 2 verse 19 and verse 46, Ephesians 3 15 verse 8 to 11. Number 4. In 2026, there shall be a rise of territory-taking army in our midst. Deuteronomy 2 verse 36, the kind of army the world has never seen, that shall leave no stone untouched in taking territories for Christ. Joel 2 verse 1 to 11 and verse 3, an army of faith-filled kingdom advancement prayer warriors set to take impossible territories for Christ. Isaiah 66 verse 7 to 8, Psalm 2 verse 8, Deuteronomy 2 verse 24 and verse 36. Number 5. 2026 shall be a year of signs and wonders. Romans 8 verse 19. God is set to make His ways and His strange acts known in our midst, both as a church and individuals. Psalm 103 verse 7, Isaiah 28 verse 21 to 22, Isaiah 8 verse 18. But signs and wonders is provoked by prayers, as the apostles of Christ did. John 3 verse 8, Acts 4 29 to 33, Acts 5 12 to 13. Number 6. 2026 shall be a year of supernatural favor. Psalm 102 verse 13 to 15. Serving God and the interest of His kingdom as a priority shall pave way for fearful favor this year. Psalm 35 verse 27. Matthew 6 33. We have the following examples in scriptures of notable servants of God that experienced strange realms of favor. David, 1 Samuel 13 verse 14, 1 Chronicles 28 verse 4, Psalm 89 verse 20 to 24, Daniel, Daniel 1 verse 8, verse 17 and verse 21, Daniel 6, 20 to 23 and verse 28, Paul, Romans 8 verse 35 to 39, 1 Corinthians 9 verse 16 to 17 and verse 20 to 22, Ephesians 3 verse 8. Number 7. 2026 shall be a year of open door order of church growth. Deuteronomy 1 verse 11. We are the last days, the days of supernatural church growth. Acts 2 verse 14 to 17. Micah 4 verse 1 to 2. Our churches shall be turned to cities without walls as we continue to reach out to the lost across our territories. Zechariah 2 verse 4 to 5, John 15 verse 16, Luke 14 verse 23. Finally, the Lord of hosts has sworn, saying, surely, as I have thought, so shall it come to pass, and as I have proposed, so shall it stand. Isaiah 14 verse 24, and blessed is she that believes, for there shall be a performance of those things which were told her from the Lord. Luke 1:25. Congratulations. Jesus is Lord.
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2: Not every breakthrough comes with noise. Sometimes God changes a man's story quietly. A closed door suddenly opens. A long-awaited answer finally arrives. A season of delay gives way to undeniable progress. That's how God works. The Sunday, the 5th of July, 2026, is declared our noiseless breakthrough banquet. A prophetic encounter where God will move beyond human effort and bring you into breakthroughs that only He can orchestrate. Expect doors to open without struggle. Expect favor without manipulation. Expect restoration without delay. Expect progress where there has been stagnation. Whatever has resisted your advancement, whatever has delayed your testimony, shall give way to the hand of God. This shall be your prophetic entrance into the month of July, a month marked by quiet victories, visible results, and undeniable breakthroughs. Come expectant, come with your loved ones, come ready for a banquet of divine surprises. Join us at 6 a.m., 8:10 a.m., and 10:20 a.m. You can connect with us live on Facebook via Winners Chapel International or Faith Tabernacle Kenilworth. 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Your next testimony will begin this Sunday. Be there. Jesus.

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3: Understanding the power of vision. It's important that we're reminded that vision is the unveiling of God's plan and purpose for our lives. But we must be reminded, according to God's word, that the plan and purpose for our life is for our well-being, among other things. In the book of Jeremiah 29, verse 11, I know the thoughts I have towards you. It said, they are thoughts of peace and not of evil, to give you an expected end. We are made to understand that Jesus came, among other things, to give us all that pertains to life and godliness. So we can deduce from the plan and purpose of God that his agenda for us is for our health, our healing, and our wholeness. In 3 John verse 2, he said, I wish above all things that you prosper and be in health, even as your soul prospers. So when we talk about the plan of God, we talk about the agenda of God, it is not just, as it were, what it concerns us specifically, but what he has provided for us generically. And that includes our health and our wholeness. When the Bible outlines to us the seven packages of redemption in the book of Revelation 5 verse 12, one of those seven is the package of strength. This talks about health and vitality. In describing the ministry of Jesus in the book of Matthew chapter 8 and verse 17, the Bible says that it might be fulfilled which was spoken of Isaiah the prophet, saying, himself took our infirmities and bare our sicknesses. So the plan and the purpose of God for every child of God is for each one of us to live practically in health. Therefore, whatever is contrary to your health and your wholeness today, it shall be terminated in the name of Jesus. If you believe it, say louder, amen. I said, if you believe it, say louder, amen. But it takes revelation to walk into any provision of redemption. So God provides for us by redemption, but we take our portion of that provision by revelation. In Ephesians chapter 1, verse 17 and verse 18, it said that the God of our Lord Jesus Christ, the Father of glory, may give unto you the spirit of wisdom and revelation, in the knowledge of him, the eyes of your understanding being enlightened, that you may know the hope of his calling and the riches of the glory of his inheritance in the saints. So the inheritance is made available by redemption, but it is obtainable by revelation. It is the light of the word that we encounter that determines the life that you and I are able to experience. This is why it becomes important for us to recognize the necessity of the revelation of our healing right, so we can take full advantage of it and no longer be mincemeat for the enemy. In Job chapter 33 verse 21 down to verse 25, the Bible tells us, he said, his flesh is consumed that it cannot be seen. His bones that were not seen stick out. He said his soul draws near to the grave and his life to the destroyer. He said, if there be a messenger with him, an interpreter, one among a thousand to show unto man his uprightness. He said, then God is gracious unto him and says, deliver him from going down to the pit. I have found a ransom. Who is that ransom? That ransom is Jesus. He said, and as a result of him discovering that the ransom has been made available for him, his flesh shall become fresher than a child's. He shall return to the days of his youth. There will be restoration at the frequency of revelation. So revelation becomes extremely important in taking delivery of our healing right. No wonder we are told in Acts chapter 20 and verse 32, he said, I commend you to God and to the word of his grace, which is able to build you up and to give you an inheritance among them that are sanctified. So healing is our right. Healing is our inheritance. But it takes revelation to take our portion. For somebody hearing my voice, whatever part of your healing right may have been denied you before now, by the revelation of the word of the Lord that you are receiving, it shall be restored to you supernaturally. If you believe it, say louder, amen. I said, if you believe it, say louder, amen. If you believe it, say the loudest, amen. No matter what it is, where the enemy seems to have been having a field day, today, by the light of the word that is coming your way, your complete and total liberty shall be established. Now, this is important because we live in a days where the wicked will be doing more wickedly. The word of God makes it very clear in the book of Daniel chapter 12 and verse 10. We are told there about the operations of the enemy in this last day. He said, many shall be purified and shall be made white and tried, but the wicked shall do wickedly. In the book of Revelation chapter 12 and verse 12, we are told there concerning Satan. He said, rejoice ye heavens and ye that dwell in them, and woe to the inhabitants of the earth and of the sea, for the devil is come down having great wrath, because he knows that he has but a short time. So you find today the manufacturing of all kinds of sicknesses and diseases, all kinds of torments and afflictions. We find conditions today where we never used to find them before. Some time ago, about 2-3 years ago, I met a young boy, 17 years old. I saw him walking in pain and I said, what is wrong? And he said, sir, I have high blood pressure. 17 years old, and the high blood pressure was teetering towards heart failure at the age of 17, because the wicked will be doing more wickedly. But the good news today for somebody that is hearing my voice, no matter what agenda is on the program of the wicked, today by the light of life that is coming your way by the word of God, total and perfect liberty shall be established for you. If you believe it, say louder, amen. Now it's important to note that we have come to this mountain today to meet with Jesus, the great physician. In the book of Matthew chapter 9, verse 12 and 13, Jesus speaking there said, he said, they that are whole need not a physician, but they that are sick. And verse 13, he said, but go and learn what he meant. I will have mercy and not sacrifice. For I'm not come to call the righteous, but sinners to repentance. I will have mercy. We have not only a great physician, but a merciful great physician. He has come full of his mercy in order to administer healing, health, and wholeness to all that may have been afflicted. And the good news is that no one hearing my voice today will go without the touch of his mercy. If you believe it, say aloud, amen. And this is important because he is our final bus stop in our quest for healing, health, and wholeness. He's our final bus stop. There is no condition outside of his scope. He's our final bus stop. He's our final bus stop. You see, when you look for human medical intervention, there is no human medical final bus stop. Every doctor you consult also has a doctor. Yes, he's a doctor, he studied medicine, but he also has a doctor that administers medicine to him. Why? Because there are conditions he cannot understand. There are situations he cannot treat. There is no doctor that knows everything. Every doctor only knows something about a particular thing, not even everything about that particular thing. So you find a doctor that is called a neurosurgeon, but not every problem about the brain can he solve. You have a doctor that is called a gynecologist, but not every problem about pregnancy can he solve. He knows only something about a particular thing, not even everything about that particular thing. But there is a great physician that knows everything about everything.
4: There is no area that escapes his scope. And the good news for somebody hearing my voice today is that finally, the great physician is visiting your case. If you believe it, say the loudest amen. I said, finally, the great physician is visiting your case.
3: Matthew chapter 4 and verse 23. The Bible tells us this about Jesus. He said he went about all the villages. Matthew chapter 20, chapter 4 and verse 23. He went about Galilee teaching in their synagogues and preaching in the kingdom and healing all manner. How many? Talk to me. How many? Say louder. How many? Say it with faith. How many? All manner of sicknesses and all manner of diseases among the people. All manner, all manner, all manner. There's no doctor that handles all manner. Every doctor handles a particular manner. And even within that particular manner, there are manners they cannot handle. But Jesus, the great physician, handles all manner. Is it diabetes? All manner. Is it HIV? All manner. Is it cancer? All manner. Is it hepatitis? All manner. Sickle cell? All manner. There is no manner that is not his manner. He handles all manner of sicknesses and diseases. He went and he was healing them of all manner of sicknesses and diseases. That's the good news for somebody hearing my voice today. Your case is finally settled. From the ministry of Jesus, we discover a few things about his operation. Number one, we discover that he still repairs damaged parts of the body. He still repairs.

him and said, your sins be forgiven you. And he looked at him and said, rise up, take up your bed and walk. Many things had been damaged in the man. He has been paralyzed. And when the person is paralyzed, something happens within the body, muscular atrophy. The muscles begin to wither away. That's why you discover when you see somebody who has been, maybe had an accident and became, you know, crippled, the legs will begin to become thinner and thinner. The muscles have been eaten away. Now, this man was paralyzed from the neck down. He was carried into that place. So all the muscles had been damaged. But Jesus looked at the man and said, rise up, take up your bed and walk. In other words, by the word of Jesus, there was restoration of every muscular atrophy. Every muscle that had been destroyed was restored in an instant. Not only did he have energy to stand, but he had capacity to carry what carried him before and to walk out of the place. Because Jesus repairs whatever it is that has been damaged. And to show you that he is doing it consistently and doing it over and again. In the book of Acts chapter 3, the Bible tells us that Peter and John were going to the temple and they came across a man from verse 1 down to verse 7. And this man had been lame from his mother's womb. So he has never used any muscle. Every muscle in the body was already damaged. But the Bible tells us that he said he had been lame, everything from his legs, completely damaged. And Peter said, silver and gold we have none, but such as I have, I give unto you in the name of Jesus Christ of Nazareth. Rise up and walk. And the Bible says in verse 7, and he took him by the right hand and lifted him. And immediately, somebody say immediately. Yeah. His feet and ankle bones received strength. Not only was the muscle damaged, but in this case, the bones were damaged. But here, the Bible says every one of those bones received strength. Can you imagine somebody whose bones have never carried him before? But yet, at the instance of the word of Jesus, he said, in the name of Jesus, when you use the name, you are invoking his authority. That means it was Jesus that was backing the words that Peter was saying. And instantly, this man stood up. And I love what the scripture says. Look at it. He said his ankle bones, his feet and ankle bones received strength. Look at verse 8 now. And he leaping. He didn't just stand. He sprang up. Jumped up. One who has never walked began with jumping. You know that in the progression to walking, you start with crawling. And then from crawling, you start with standing. From standing, you go to staggering little by little. And then you start walking gently. But here the Bible says this man reversed the order. He started by jumping. And then after jumping, before he stood up. And then after standing, before he started walking. Everything was in reverse order. Why? Because as Jesus' word was released through Peter, everything that was damaged was completely restored. There's somebody hearing my voice today. What they said you will never be able to do again. By the power of the word of God today, restoration, complete restoration is coming your way. If you believe it, say the loudest amen. Number two, Jesus replaces irreparable parts. Irreparable parts. In the book of John chapter 9 verse 1 to 8, we come across a man that was blind. And Bible historians tell us that the description of his blindness was such that he did not have eyes. It's one thing to have eyes that do not see. But it's another thing not to have eyes at all, because that person is never supposed to see. But the Bible tells us that Jesus took spittle, put mud and put it upon his eyes and told the man, go to the pool called Siloam and go and wash. By the time the man went to wash, the Bible says he came back seeing. The connotation of that is that the eye to see was created. Something was missing, but yet, through Jesus' touch, it was restored. I don't know what it is that is damaged beyond repair. Maybe they have told you your kidneys cannot work again. They've told you that you are going to have to live with dialysis. They've told you that there is nothing that can be done. But here is the

0: good news. We serve a God who has the capacity to replace what cannot be repaired. You cannot be challenging Toyota about whether it can have a spare part for something that is wrong in a Toyota car, because he is the maker of Toyota. He has the capacity to make every part that is needed for that vehicle. If a car maker can do that, how can the man maker miss that? He can't miss it. So it's important for us to know this is the operation of Jesus. He has the capacity to replace what cannot be repaired. So don't get disturbed because they say something cannot be repaired. We are talking about the maker of men, not the doctor of men. The maker of men is the one who has the capacity to replace whatever cannot be repaired. For somebody hearing my voice today, whatever has been damaged beyond repair in your life, the great physician, the creator of mankind, is replacing it today. If you believe it, say a louder amen. I said, if you believe it, say a louder amen. Number three thing we discover about Jesus, and this is so thrilling, is that he has the capacity to heal all that come to him. To heal all that comes to him. There is no case going back without a touch. Not just a touch, but without that which they came for. No case. We have a few instances here highlighted to us in scriptures. In the book of Matthew chapter 8 and verse 16, look at what the Bible tells us there. It says, at even time, they brought unto him many that were possessed with devils, and he cast out the evil spirits with his word. And look at the next few words there, and healed how many? Come on, talk to me. How many? Say louder, how many? And healed all that were sick. He healed all that were sick. When you say all, it means there was none that was left sick. Every one of them that was sick, he healed them all. He healed them all. For somebody hearing my voice today, are you among the all? I said, are you among the all? Are you among the all? He healed all that were sick. It didn't matter what their sickness was. Remember, we said he heals all manner. But here it tells us that he healed all of them that were sick. Luke chapter 6 and verse 19. Look at what the Bible tells us there. It says, and the whole multitude sought to touch him, because there went virtue out of him, and did what? And healed them all. Healed them all. So he heals all that come to him. Not one person going without that healing touch. The good news for somebody hearing my voice today, no matter what your condition is, your healing touch is here. Yeah. You believe it, say a loud amen. Yeah. Number four, Jesus heals all that are oppressed. He heals all that are oppressed. He heals all that are oppressed of the devil. Acts chapter 10 and verse 38. The Bible says there how God anointed Jesus Christ of Nazareth with the Holy Ghost and with power, who went about doing good and healing all that were oppressed of the devil, because God was with him. All that are oppressed. So we talk about not just afflictions, but oppressions. Oppressions cannot be medically treated, because there is no microscope that can see a demon. Oppressions are demonic oppressions. They may look like afflictions, but their source is demonically engineered. But Jesus did not just heal those that were afflicted with sickness, but those who were oppressed of the devil. So even when the source is demonic, Jesus carried the solution for it. That's what makes the difference between him and natural sources of health. Is that he comes to heal the oppressed. For somebody that is hearing my voice today, whatever may represent an oppression of the devil, by the encounter of this morning, your liberty is established. I said your liberty is established. I said your liberty is established. If you believe it, say louder, amen. And this is important because medical science cannot deliver from spiritual attack. There are many things that are spiritual attacks. A man went to his village as soon as he entered into his father's compound, stepped into the compound, immediately his leg started swelling up. Before he knew it, the leg started issuing out water. Before he knew it, he was already on a wheelchair. Just entered into the village, stepped into the compound. That one, there is no treatment that can solve it. Why? Because it's a spiritual attack. It's a spiritual attack. Medical science has no solution to spiritual attacks. They are satanic oppressions. They are satanic. There are many people today that are medical mysteries. They go from place to place, carrying out all manner of diagnostic processes, but nothing can be discovered. They say nothing is wrong, but nothing is right in the body. Why? Because it is a spiritual attack. A spiritual attack. And it is only Jesus that has the solution to deliver us from spiritual attacks. We look through scripture, we discover a number of spiritual machinations that we see behind many things that look like afflictions. Let's look at a few of them in scriptures. Number one, we discover the Bible talks about the spirit of infirmity. The spirit of infirmity. In the book of Luke 13, verse 11 to 13, a woman was bound down for 18 years. And the Bible says that this woman had been bound down because Satan had bound her with a spirit of infirmity. In other words, they will look at her and they may give the thing a name. They may say she has scoliosis. Her spine has been bent. But yet, the Bible tells us that what bound her down was Satan. It says Satan had bound her for 18 years. So there is a spirit of infirmity. The word infirmity means sickness. It's a spirit of sickness that comes and seems to bring things that have no resolution. You try and try and try, and yet there is no solution to it. The Bible tells us about the woman with the issue of blood. It says she had had that issue for 12 years and had spent all of her living on physicians. But yet, she was not better. Nothing could set her free. Today, whatever has defied medical solutions, I pray that by the power of the Almighty, coming by His word today, your liberty shall finally be established. Not tomorrow, but right now is established. If you believe it, say louder, amen. Number two is the spirit of fear. The spirit of fear. Hebrews chapter 2, verse 14 and 15. The Bible tells us there, it says that although that the children are partakers of flesh and blood, He Himself likewise took part of the same, that through death He might destroy him that had the power of death, that is the devil, and deliver them who through the fear of death were all their lifetime subject to bondage. So the spirit of fear is there, and that spirit of fear is what causes all manner of evil occurrences, including sicknesses and diseases, to take place. The Bible makes us understand very clearly in Job 3 verse 25, He said, the thing that I greatly fear has come upon me. The thing that I greatly fear. So there's the spirit of fear that brings about the orchestration of all manner of sicknesses and all manner of diseases. Look at our sister who stood on this altar today. She said that she got up and saw that lump on her breast, and instantly her faith began to shake. What was that? The spirit of fear trying to make entrance. He said, all manner of voices were coming into my head. That's the spirit of fear. Is there making announcements? Don't you think? Don't you think? Don't you think? Don't you think? He starts giving you all manner of suggestions. He will start giving you illustrations. He will start giving you examples of people that you know that have something that started like that. All manner of satanic suggestions of the spirit of fear. You see, many people today are victims of the spirit of fear. You see, if that daughter of Zion had the opportunity to explain, she would tell you that Satan must have been suggesting to her, you see, this thing, oh, it must be cancer.
1: That is how he started with so-and-so person. That's how we did for this other person. That's how we did for that other person. You see, satanic suggestions coming gradually, fueling fear. And she said, Lord, help me to silence this voice. And she began to ask the Spirit of God, what do I do? You see, the truth is this. Fear comes with torment. Every time fear is giving room, the tormentor is given an instrument with which he can torment you. 1 John chapter 4 and verse 18. Look at what the Bible tells us here. He said, there is no fear in love, for perfect love casts out fear, because fear has torment. When fear comes, torment follows it. Torment follows it. But then she began to stand with God, and the Holy Ghost began to inspire her faith. You see, when her faith was coming, what was happening? Her fear was dying. He began to inspire her faith. He said, look at this, your convert, that God healed him from anemia. He said, are you telling me that God will heal him and he had faith for it, and you who brought him will not have faith? And then suddenly her faith began to awaken. And then the Holy Ghost began to give her instructions. And she said, right there, that lump disappeared as she was washing. He said, God has not given you the spirit of fear. Stop specializing challenges, commonize them. Stop specializing it, commonize them. Don't let the devil take advantage of you. God has not given us the spirit of fear. So if it is fear, it is not God. If it is fear, it is not God. Shout hallelujah. So there's a spirit of fear. Number three, there's a spirit of insanity. The spirit of insanity. In Mark chapter 5 verse 2 down to verse 15, we come across the man there who is described as the madman of Gadarenes. He was there at the tombs, and the Bible said that this man had a spirit of insanity. This man was out of his right mind. But Jesus came along the way, and his mental faculty was restored. Whatever it is that is challenging your mental faculty, no matter what it is, and please hear this, don't take anything for granted. Suddenly you find that you cannot remember things. Challenge it. You are not one who should lose any part of the capacity of your mind. He said, God has not given us the spirit of fear, but what has he given us? Love, power, and what? Sound mind. For somebody hearing my voice, whatever is militating against the soundness of your mind, today it is brought to silence. One of our Shiloh events, one of us, 2019, one of us was brought from one of the Francophone countries. He had been afflicted with the spirit of insanity since 1999. He was brought here 2019. As soon as they got into Canaan land, the spirit of insanity lifted from him. By the time they were already on ground here, they brought him tied in chains. By the time he came here, nobody prayed for him. He was loosed, totally in his right mind. About 2 years later, he was brought back here again. At this time, he had just finished his training in one of the schools that he went to. Complete restoration. 20 years of madness eradicated by the power of God. I want you to understand today that you are before Jesus, the one with whom no case needs to be referred. Therefore, every spirit of insanity that is tormenting anyone mentally, today marks total liberty for you. There's also the deaf and dumb spirit. The deaf and dumb spirit. We see that in scriptures, Mark chapter 9, verse 17 down to verse 27, deaf and dumb spirit. The spirit that causes one to be deaf and dumb. So these are afflictions that are seen physically or naturally, but these are afflictions that have spiritual roots. Years ago, a particular young man was brought to me, completely deaf and dumb. I thought he was born like that. And then those who brought him told me that he just went to sleep one day. By the time he woke up, he was deaf and dumb. Couldn't hear, couldn't speak. Just an affliction that came out of the pit of hell, suddenly like that. I prayed with him, trusting God that as the thing came as a mystery, it must go as a mystery. Next morning, I saw somebody running towards me during the prayer, after the prayer. And I saw the person. I said, oh, what's going on? He said, ah, you don't remember me? He said, I'm the one from yesterday. I went to sleep. By the time I woke up this morning, I could speak and I could hear. The deaf and dumb spirit disappeared. Whatever it is that has brought itself as a mystery to any department of your life, today is going as a mystery. You believe it? Say a loud amen. And what else? There's a spirit of heaviness. Today we live in a world that is full of depression. So many people depressed. So many people down. The spirit of heaviness. We see that in the book of Isaiah chapter 61 and verse 3. It tells us there very clearly. It said to appoint to them that mourn in Zion, to give them beauty for ashes, the oil of joy for mourning, the garment of praise for the spirit of heaviness. The spirit of heaviness. So many people today are tormented by the spirit of heaviness. They cannot explain it. Some at the height of their attainment, yet they are tormented by the spirit of heaviness. I remember reading the story of a particular man, very, very successful, very, very wealthy, but suddenly the spirit of heaviness came upon him. He spent the last, I think, 20 or 30 years of his life completely cocooned and separated from people and literally ran down almost into madness. He had everything that anyone can desire, but yet the spirit of heaviness had sat upon him. Now, hear this, there are things money cannot solve. He had all the money available, but the spirit of heaviness was sitting literally upon his life. Whatever it is that causes you to be shedding tears without reason, you are just down. You wake up in the morning, you are not happy. I pray today that whatever that spirit of heaviness may be resting upon any life, today is your day of liberty. If you believe it, say louder, amen. Yesterday we went out for outreach and I met a young man early in the morning. I saw him just wake up and he was just strolling and frowning. I said, my brother, come. Early in the morning, you are frowning already. You wake up frowning. So many people are down. They don't even know why they are down. They are just unhappy. They are just down. They see money, they are down. They see house, they are down. They see children, they are everything. Nothing gets them excited. Nothing gets them excited. You just see them wallowing in all kinds of, you know, concern. So many women today, part of the pinnacle of the joy of a woman is the birth of a child. But today, so many suffer from postpartum depression. They give birth to a child and then they become down at the birth of the child. I saw a case recently of a man. This man had a grandchild, and when the grandchild came, he became down. Is it not the joy of a father to see the grandchild? But yet depression came on him on what should have brought joy. You see, Satan is a wicked devil. Even the things that should be joyful, it makes them to be tearful. But for somebody hearing my voice today, every spirit of heaviness, every weight of depression that causes you to be shedding tears when you should be rejoicing, I declare that today that spirit is lifted. Now, the good news is that we are destined to be complete in Christ. We are destined to be complete in Christ. Colossians chapter 2 verse 8 down to verse 10. We are destined to be complete in Christ. He said, beware lest any man spoil you through philosophy and vain deceit, after the tradition of men, after the rudiments of the world, and not after Christ. He said, in him dwells the fullness of the Godhead bodily. And verse 10, and ye are complete in him. Ye are complete in him. So we are destined to be complete in Christ. Say with me, I am destined. Say with faith, I'm destined to be complete in Christ. Say it louder, I am destined to be complete in Christ. Say it like you mean it, I am destined to be complete in Christ.
0: So this reminds us again that healing, health, and wholeness is our heritage. It's our right. That's part of what Jesus died to procure. He died to give you and I access to healing, health, and wholeness. Isaiah chapter 53, verse 3 down to verse 5. The Bible tells us there concerning Jesus, he was despised and rejected of men, a man of sorrows, acquainted with grief, and hid as it were our faces from him. He said, and he was despised and we esteemed him not. Now look at verse 4. Surely he had borne our griefs. He has carried our sorrows. And yet we did esteem him stricken and smitten of God and afflicted. But verse 5, he was wounded for our transgressions. He was bruised for our iniquities. The chastisement of our peace was upon him. And with his stripes, we are healed. Now Isaiah looks at it ahead, because Isaiah is prophesying about Jesus. But then Peter looks at it behind, because Jesus has come and finished the job. 1 Peter chapter 2 verse 24. Look at what the Bible tells us here. It says, who his own self bears sins on his body on the tree, that we being dead to sin should live unto righteousness, by whose stripes. What happened? What happened? You were healed. Isaiah is looking ahead and saying, by his stripes you are healed. Peter is looking behind and saying, by his stripes you were healed. In other words, he has finished the job. The healing is already available. The package has been made available. You are not looking for what he will do. You are taking what he has done. For somebody hearing my voice today, that which Jesus has done for you, you are taking it. If you believe it, say louder, amen. I said, that which Jesus has done, you are taking it. If you believe it, say aloud, amen.
1: So it's important for us to understand that the transaction has been completed. In fact, the Bible says you have been bought with a price. 1 Corinthians 6 and verse 20. He said you have been bought with a price. Therefore, glorify God in your body and your spirit, which are God's. You have been bought. The transaction has been completed. Payment has already been received on the other side. So the goods, there's no right for it to be kept anymore. Is somebody getting what God is saying? You have been bought, not that he will buy, but you have been bought already. The price has been paid. Wire transfer has been received already. What was wired? The blood of Jesus was wired. It was paid for you, and paid so that your body will glorify God. That means, and you don't glorify God in sickness. No. The glorification of God is in the perfection of your physical body. Therefore, in the name of Jesus, everything that has been afflicting, buffeting your body, today marks the permanent end.
0: If you believe it, say a louder, amen. I said, if you believe it, say a louder, amen.
1: You don't go and buy a car from a car dealer and say, okay, I want that car. Pay for the car, and then the car dealer says, okay, I don't like that the color of the car is white. Let me paint it black. He doesn't have a right for it after you have paid for it. Is somebody getting what God is saying? Jesus has paid for you. Satan doesn't have a right to you. He can't be buffeting your body, panabiting you on one side or the other. No! He has no right. The price has already been paid.
0: Say with me, Satan, no way. Say like you've been a Satan, no way.
1: You see, what brings all of this to a reality for us is this. When the word of God enters you, the reality of your redemptive right comes into fruition. Is somebody getting it? You see, the payment has been made, but we must come to the reality of seeing it. Provision is there, but revelation is required. And it is not just the hearing of the word, but the entrance of the word that gives light. Psalm 119 verse 130 said, the entrance of his word gives light. God's servant preached a message many years ago. He said, what has your spirit caught? You see, the word must enter your spirit, man. What has your spirit caught? When your spirit catches the word, as far as your healing is concerned, Satan can do nothing about it again. Somebody here is free. If you are the one, say louder, amen. I said, somebody here is free. If you are the one, say louder, amen. What has your spirit caught? What has your spirit caught? Your spirit must, you see, all of the word that you are hearing is not just for your head to hear, but for your spirit to catch. For your spirit to catch. He said, I've desired, with my soul, I've desired thee early. And with my whole spirit have I sought for you. With my whole spirit. It takes the engagement of your entire spirit. So don't just let the word you are hearing just enter your ears and rest in your head. It must enter into your spirit, man. If you look at that sister's testimony, he said, I read that book and the one thing that struck me, he said the word struck me so strong. What was it? He said that a faithful ambassador is held. And then suddenly she started to hear voices. The voice tapped her and said, get up, go into the shower, run the water, a cup full of oil, a cup full of the communion, and start stirring it and start saying, Jesus, this is the pool of Bethesda. Now listen to me. You see, why was she hearing what she was hearing? Proverbs chapter 6 verse 20 to 23. Look at what the Bible says. It says there, my son, keep thy father's commandment. Forsake not the law of thy mother. He said, bind them continually upon thy heart. Tie them about thy neck. When thou goest, it shall lead thee. When thou sleepest, it shall keep thee. And when thou awakest, it shall talk. She kept a word in her heart until the word started talking to her. You see, that's what happens when your spirit catches a word. So she began to wash. And it was not gradually. Suddenly, the lump disappeared. It disappeared on the spot. Because her spirit had caught something. For somebody hearing my voice, your spirit is catching something. You see, when the word enters into your spirit, it inoculates you with light. And shatters the hold of darkness. For somebody hearing my voice right now, your spirit is catching something. And that means every hold of darkness, in form of sickness, in form of disease, in form of satanic oppression, whatever the case may be, is shattered today. If you believe it, say loud, amen. I said, if you believe it, say loud, amen. So all that we have come to do is to ensure our spirit catches something. Have you caught something now? I said, have you caught something now? I said, have you caught something now? Lift your hand to heaven and give God the glory for what you have received. Whatever you have caught, thank Him for it. Whatever you have caught, thank Him for it. Whatever you have caught, thank Him for it. Whatever you have caught, thank Him for it. Jesus, thank you. Blessed be your holy name. In Jesus' precious name, we are prayed. If somebody believes, say loud, amen. Amen. It is done. In Jesus' precious name. If you are here and you have not surrendered your life to Jesus, that is the starting point. No one can escape except they accept the way of salvation. Wherever you are not yet born again. You don't have a relationship with Jesus, a connection with Jesus. Wherever you are, this is your opportunity. I want to pray with you. I want to pray with you. I want to pray with you. Very quickly. You want to give your life to Jesus? You want to become a child of God? It's worthy of praise and worthy of glory. Also, there are those who are here who need to rededicate their lives to Jesus. Something has gone wrong somewhere. You know it in your heart.
0: Nobody may know it, but inside your heart, you know you have lost connection with Jesus. It is not how it used to be before, and you want to return so that you can be restored. You want to rededicate your life to Jesus quickly. He's never tired of saving, never tired of delivering. Thank you, Lord. Thank you, Jesus. Blessed be your holy name. Hallelujah. Lift up your right hand as you pray this prayer after me from the depth of your heart. Say loud and clear, Lord Jesus, I come to you today as a sinner. I cannot help myself, but I know you died for me. On the third day, you rose again just to save me. Jesus, come into my life as my Lord and Savior. Take control of me from this day forward. I will follow you, no turning back. Thank you, Jesus, for saving me. In Jesus' name, amen. Keep your hand lifted. Father, thank you today for these precious ones. They have come today in response to your call. And we thank you, Lord, because no one comes to you that you ever reject. Thank you for accepting them. Let the blessings of salvation answer in each one of their lives. Thank you, Father, and thank you, Lord. In Jesus' precious name we are praying. Amen and amen. Congratulations. It's a brand new day for you.
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1: 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Do not be left out. It is happening. It is happening.
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Your next testimony will begin this Sunday. Be there. Jesus.

0: clearing the mist of the year 2026. Open door greetings in the name of Jesus Christ. Amen. As we all know, the month of June and July constitute the mist of the year, with 5 months on either sides of the divide. Haggai 1 verse 1, Haggai 2 verse 1. We discover from scriptures that the mist of the year is ordained a season of spiritual awakening in God's agenda. As it is written, O Lord, revive thy work in the midst of the years. In the midst of the years make known. Habakkuk 3 verse 1 to 2 and verse 6. However, according to the book of Haggai, the spirit of God's people was stirred up in the month of June to begin to engage in the work of the Lord as a priority. Haggai 1 verse 1 to 14. And the outcome was an outbreak of earth-shaking revival in the month of July, ordained to make the glory of the latter house greater than the former. Haggai 2 verse 1 to 9. Therefore, the mist of the year is a season of revival which connotes, among others, a season of spiritual labor. Haggai 1 verse 14. A season of greater glory. Haggai 2 verse 1 and verse 6 to 9. A season of passionate pursuit after God and the interest of His kingdom. Habakkuk 3 verse 2. But what is the target of this mist of the year season? A season of supernatural breakthrough. Habakkuk 3 verse 4 to 6 and verse 17 to 19. Massive salvation and ingathering of souls into the church. Daniel 12 verse 3. John 15 verse 8. Cell growth and replication, where each cell is required to birth a minimum of one new cell within the season. Exodus 18 verse 21 to 24. Acts 5 verse 42. Every member is required to enter into a covenant of sacrificial dimension of stewardship towards this task. 2 Chronicles 15 verse 12 to 15. Psalm 50 verse 5. Psalm 126 verse 1 to 6. Individuals are to define their schedule of engagement on the prayer altar. Daniel 60 verse 10, Isaiah 66 verse 7 to 8, Matthew 6 verse 6 to 13, and verse 17 to 19. Each one should target at least one established soul both in the cell and in the church this season. Psalm 2 verse 8, 1 Corinthians 9 verse 20 to 22. We must keep our faith alive to secure the hand of God towards the realization of this prophetic agenda, both as individuals, WSF, and the church. Isaiah 53 verse 1, 1 Kings 8 verse 15, Matthew 9 verse 29. Therefore, in line with biblical timelines and by the prompting of the Holy Spirit, the period of 1st June to 31st July 2026 is declared a season of revival and spiritual awakening that will lead to explosive church growth and supernatural change of story for all engaging individuals. Remain ever blessed. Jesus is Lord.
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1: Healing power of the communion. Do better for Jesus if that hand clap is for Jesus. I am 56 years old and was an alhaji while my wife was a poda. I always hated Christians. However, God had been calling me to accept Christ, but I refused. 3 years ago, Bishop David Oyedepo came to Joju in Sango to preach. I passed by his car, but God told me to go.

0: Also, I was afflicted with the issue of blood and never told anybody, but I kept praying about it. Last week, during the communion service, the bishop said, if you partake of the communion, any chronic disease will disappear. And I said, amen. I did and engaged in the prayer session. Immediately I got home, the issue of blood ceased. Praise the Lord. The testifier is not Jim or Badi. You can do better for Jesus. Put those hands together for him. This second one is captioned, from the thought of suicide to a prosperous life. Better for Jesus. I joined this church on February 28, 2016, on the invitation of a brother. I had contemplated suicide before this time because I was fed up with life. At the age of 40, I was not married and was jobless for 6 years. Nothing was working in my life. When that brother met me, he gave me a tract to read and told me that my life will never remain the same again if I attend the service. I believed him. He then invited me to the Winners at Life Fellowship, that is Home Cell WSF, which I attended. After the bishop's service that Sunday, he made an altar call and I gave my life to Christ. On getting home after the service, things started changing for good in my life. On Monday, February 29, 2016, I received a call after several missed calls from the same caller. It was a company I applied to over four years ago, and I was invited for an interview. Out of everyone interviewed, I was the only one employed. I was given a very good package and an official car. The God of winners has transformed my life, and I will follow him till the end. And the testifier is Mohammed Kolade. You are next in line for your testimony. Put those blessed hands together for the Lord.
1: God has avenged me. Give the Lord praise. My life had been miserable, jobless, fruitless, and frustrating. This was because my mother, who was an Alaja and an idol worshiper, wanted me to join her, being the first son, in serving an idol, and I refused. She then decided to make life unbearable for me with her charm. I lost my job, my wife left me after several miscarriages, and nothing was working. Out of frustration, I decided to commit suicide. But on my way, one pastor in Antony met me and ministered to me. He told me my life would change if I gave my life to Christ. I became interested and I gave my life to Christ. Somebody celebrate the Lord. I came to this church for the healing service and was given the new convert package which I took home. On getting home, my aunt, whom I stayed with, refused to let me in when she saw the pack with Papa's picture on it. She said it will spoil something here. Immediately, my mother called and she said she had a dream where she saw Papa telling her to let my people go. She also said they have snatched me from her hand. Give the Lord praise. All this happened on Monday. And then on Tuesday morning, I got the call from home that my mother was dead. Today, I'm no more jobless. Praise the Lord. The testifier is Karim Onokoya. Give the Lord praise. Number two, the God of vengeance is real. Last Saturday, I met a sister who gave me a flyer and invited me to this church. I came on Sunday, 18th of February, without telling her. It was an anointing service, and someone bought a bottle of oil for me. Meanwhile, my mother was attacked. Her leg had been in pains, and she had been in the hospital for a while. The sister that invited me to church encouraged me to give her a shot of the anointing oil. So, I went to the hospital, prayed for my mother, and I gave her a shot of the oil. I also anointed her leg. Suddenly, while we were talking, she screamed, and gunpowder burst out of her leg. Give God praise. Thereafter, maggots started coming out. We counted over 200 maggots and lost count. And for the first time, after a long time, my mother slept like a baby. Give God praise. The next day, I visited her at the hospital. She told me she took a shot of the anointing oil

and had been having stomach pain. I told her to take it again, and she did. A few minutes later, she vomited 3 cowries, and ever since, she had been fine. Somebody is giving God praise. I called the lady that invited me to this church to share this testimony with her. I give God all the glory for what God has done for my mother, and the testifier is Segun Ogundare.

0: We believe that you have been blessed by God's word today. For prayers, counseling, and inquiries about other Living Faith Church services, kindly reach out to our Global Contact Center on +234 70 80 63 8000. 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
1: Not every breakthrough comes with noise. Sometimes God changes a man's story quietly. A closed door suddenly opens. A long-awaited answer finally arrives. A season of delay gives way to undeniable progress. That's how God works. The Sunday, the 5th of July, 2026, is declared our noiseless breakthrough banquet. A prophetic encounter where God will move beyond human effort and bring you into breakthroughs that only He can orchestrate. Expect doors to open without struggle. Expect favor without manipulation. Expect restoration without delay. Expect progress where there has been stagnation. Whatever has resisted your advancement, whatever has delayed your testimony, shall give way to the hand of God. This shall be your prophetic entrance into the month of July, a month marked by quiet victories, visible results, and undeniable breakthroughs. Come expectant, come with your loved ones, come ready for a banquet of divine surprises. 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Your next testimony will begin the Sunday. Be there. Jesus is Lord.
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6: Understanding how to be led by the Spirit. Understanding how to be led by the Spirit. Please open your Bibles with me as we take a text for this from the book of John, chapter 16. We read two verses, 12 and 13. John, chapter 16, verses 12 and 13. John, chapter 16. Let's read verse 12 together. Everybody, one, two, go. I have yet many things to say unto you, but ye cannot bear them now. Now, verse 13. Everybody, one, two, go. Praise the Lord. I'd like you to underline the words Spirit is in capital letter. Underline the word here. Underline the word guide. Guide, Spirit, speak, and hear. This is talking about the Holy Spirit. We are taking a look at understanding how to be led by the Spirit. And today, as we begin, I'd like us to please appreciate the fact that life in itself is a journey. Life is what? Life is a journey. And one of the greatest tragedy of life is to lack a good understanding of where you are going and how to get there. It's a great tragedy that has led many and is still leading many into confusion, into frustration, and at the end of it all, into utter destruction. But that will be minus you. The reason many people in life end up in confusion and destruction is because they lack a good understanding of where they are going and how to get there. And that's why this month becomes very crucial. You can imagine someone going to the airport or going to the motor park, and then you get there, you are asked, where exactly are you going? Because there are several vehicles and several flights going to different destinations, and you are asked, where are you going? You said, anywhere. People will look at such a one as someone who is confused, isn't it? That's the way many people keep jumping from one place to another without really knowing where they are going and how to get there. And so they end up in confusion. But your own story shall be different. If there be anyone here and at this point in time in his or her life who still does not yet have a good understanding of your destination in life, this month will not end before God will give you clear-cut direction. Amen. Can I hear a believing amen?
7: Amen?
6: Because indeed, vision can be likened to your destination. Vision can be likened to what? Your destination. Wise divine direction is actually the step-by-step walk in the direction of your destination. And so the two of them walk hand in hand. Both vision and divine direction are required for a life of exploits. And remember, God's servant has defined severally for us what vision is as the unfolding of divine plan as it relates to you. Because God had a plan before he manufactured you and posted you here to planet Earth. The unfolding of that divine plan to you is vision, which is what we can also call your destination. Why divine direction tells you and I the steps to take, the how, on a day-by-day basis, how to realize our arrival at God's destination. No one here connected to this commission will miss God's destination for you.
7: Yes.
6: Say with me confidently, I shall not miss God's destination for me. Say it again like you believe it. I shall not miss God's destination for me. Shall they believe in amen?
7: Amen.
6: So vision plus divine direction, two of them. Vision plus divine direction, when pursued, leads to a life of great exploit. Don't forget again, we've been told over and again by God's servant that vision received is never equal to vision accomplished. Vision received is never equal to vision accomplished. Vision received has to be pursued. And it is when it is pursued that it leads to accomplishment, that it leads to exploits. I see men and women of exploits here.
7: Amen.
6: If you are one of them, let your amen show you.
7: Amen.
6: Whatever might be actually obstructing your life of exploits, God will break every barrier and remove every obstacle and grant you supernatural speed.
7: Amen.
6: You will reach your destination.
7: Amen.
6: Remember, understanding how to be led by the Spirit. The Spirit there is capital S, talking about the Holy Spirit. I remember the scripture we read as our text, talking about the Holy Spirit. It said, he will guide you. As he hears, he will guide you into all truth. So we must understand that the Holy Spirit is a person. Therefore, he has a voice and he speaks. The Holy Spirit is a person. He has a voice and he does what? He does what? He speaks. He is a person. Just like God the Father is a personality, Jesus the Word is a personality. In the same vein, the Holy Spirit is a personality. He has a voice and he speaks. From this day forward, may you be able to clearly hear the voice of the Spirit. The voice of the Spirit is one of the fastest and easiest way for you to enjoy divine guidance. And we see this in several places in scriptures, from the Old Testament to the New Testament. In the book of Psalms chapter 29, God's word speaking expressly talks a lot about the power and the voice of the Lord. It says the voice of the Lord is full of majesty. The voice of the Lord breaketh the cedars of Lebanon. It means no obstacle can stand before the voice of the Lord. We were told about the receiving guidance and being led through the word of God. Thank God for being led by the word, but at the same time, thank God for being led by the Spirit. Both of them work together, because definitely there are certain things that you cannot read in black and white in the Bible as the word of God. It takes being able to hear the voice of the Spirit clearly to be able to take such steps. For example, we've heard God's servant share this testimony over and again. Before the work in Lagos began, God said to him, "Arise, get down to Lagos and do what? Raise me a people." I'm sure you've heard that more than how many times. Lagos, the word Lagos is not in the Bible. Is somebody hearing me? So how did he know that God was sending him to Lagos? Through the voice of the Spirit. If you, for example, has an organization, you want to employ staff, there's a need for you to employ staff. How do you know who to employ and who not to employ? How? By the voice of the Spirit. You want to get involved in a business adventure. How do you know which business to get involved in and which not to? Because names of businesses absolutely are not all in scriptures. You can find some here, but there are many, many businesses in the world today that are clean and God can guide and direct you and lead to, that are not written in black and white in scriptures in the Bible. So to make a success of life as a Christian, to arrive at your destination, you and I must be able to clearly understand how to hear the voice of the Spirit. And that's why, among other things, I want to believe God that every form of spiritual deafness shall be completely healed. When God was handing over the mandate to his servant, Bishop David Oyedepo, 1981, we've heard him share that testimony over and again. 18-hour-long vision. And then, long story short, God said to him, "The hour has come to liberate the world from all oppressions of the devil through the preaching of the word of faith. And I am sending you to undertake this task." How many of you have heard him tell us that? Say, "Thank you, Jesus." Who can tell me where that is written in the Bible, black and white? Is it Genesis or Revelation or Matthew or Mark? Is it written anywhere here, black and white? It's by the voice of the Spirit. And here we all are today, beneficiaries. And even many, many beyond where we are today, beneficiaries of this same God-given task. Your word is waiting for you. Amen. You shall not disappoint destiny. Amen. But there is no way you can reach out to your word without you being able to clearly hear the voice of the Spirit. Grace shall be released to each and every one of us to be able to clearly hear, and not just hear, understand, not just understand, obey the voice of the Spirit. Receive it in the name of Jesus Christ. Say with me, "I receive it." So we find that it's a great asset, ability to be able to hear the voice of the Spirit is a great asset in the journey of life. And you shall not miss that asset in Jesus' name. Amen. The Bible tells us very clearly in Isaiah chapter 6 and verse 8. Isaiah chapter 6 and verse 8. Look at what the word says here. Also, I heard the voice of the Lord. The voice of who? The voice of who? Say, whom shall I send and who will go for us? Then I said, here am I, send me. I heard the voice of the Lord. I heard the voice of the Lord. This is Isaiah speaking here. No wonder Isaiah is one of the greatest prophets in scriptures up to today. Why? Among other things, he knew how to be able to hear the voice of the Spirit. Another prophet is listening in the house. You will also begin to hear the voice of the Spirit. Can I hear a believing amen? Luke chapter 3, talking about Jesus, our perfect example. Luke chapter 3, look at what the Bible says here in verse 21. Luke chapter 3 and verse 21. Now, when all the people were baptized, it came to pass that Jesus also being baptized and praying, the heaven was open. Verse 22. Everybody, let's read verse 22 together. One, two, go. And the Holy Ghost descended in a bodily shape like a dove upon him. And a voice came from heaven which said, thou art my beloved son, in thee am well pleased. A voice came from heaven. A voice came from heaven. So Jesus, our perfect example, knows how to clearly hear the voice of the Spirit. And remember, he himself is the Word. So even Jesus, the Word, needed the voice of the Spirit. How much more do you and I, therefore, need to be able to clearly hear the voice of the Spirit? And as we continue to walk in his steps, remember the Bible tells us the works that he did, we shall also do. I see you doing great exploits as you begin to hear clearly the voice of the Spirit from henceforth. In Luke chapter 9 and verse 35, I love what the Word of God says here, also concerning Jesus Christ. Luke chapter 9 and verse 35. There came a voice out of the cloud saying, this is my beloved son. There came a voice. The voice from heaven will sound clear to you. You will no longer miss the voice from heaven. Many of us are so used to the voice on earth that we are not conversant anymore with the voice from heaven. You shall begin to clearly identify the voice that comes from heaven. John chapter 5 and verse 13. Jesus speaks and says, as I hear, so I speak. John 5, 30. I can of my own self do nothing. As I hear, I judge. And my judgment is just, because I seek not my will, but the will of the Father which has sent me. As I hear, so I judge. As I hear, so I speak. From today, your speech shall be as we hear from heaven. And whatever might have been an obstacle so far, there shall be no more. As I hear, so I speak. That will become someone's testimony. And if you read the scriptures, we see several examples from the Old Testament to the New Testament. Let's briefly look at a few examples from scripture. Father Abraham, Genesis chapter 12. We are all very familiar and conversant with his experience. Genesis chapter 12, verses 1 and 2. Talking about Father Abraham, the Bible says, the Lord had said unto Abraham. The Lord had said unto Abraham. The Lord had said. So God spoke to Abraham. He heard the voice of God. He pursued God's vision for his life. And up till today, we all are always excited to be called connected with Abraham. The same way generations after you will celebrate you. They will celebrate their connectivity with you. By virtue of your covenant walk with God and your ability to hear the voice of God. That will be someone's experience. If you take a look at the life of Isaac, another covenant father, Genesis chapter 26, it's very clear, verses 1 and 2, Genesis chapter 26, we see Isaac's experience. There was a famine in the land beside the first famine that was in the days of Abraham. And Isaac went unto Abimelech, king of the Philistines, unto Gerar. Verse 2, and the Lord appeared unto him. The Lord appeared unto him. God will appear to somebody here. Yeah. Your sleep tonight, I'm convinced, shall be different. Yeah. Because God will appear to you by his voice. Yeah. So don't sleep tonight like any other night. Sleep with sensitivity of spirit. Because God, by his voice, will appear to you. So if you look at scripture, all our covenant fathers were people who knew how to hear clearly and follow the voice of God. No wonder they were all men of exploits. They were all great men. The same way, your greatness will not go to the grave with you. Let me hear, believe in a man if you believe that's for you. If you look at Noah, he did an extraordinary feat. And in Hebrews chapter 11 and verse 7, the Bible tells us very clearly, Hebrews chapter 11 and verse 7, the great feat by faith Noah, being warned of God of things not seen as yet, moved with fear, prepared an ark to the saving of his house, by the which he condemned the world and became heir of the righteousness which is by faith. By faith, being warned of God. How did he hear God's warning? How? Because he was able to identify the voice of the Spirit of God. He was able to identify the voice of the Spirit of God. No wonder a man of extraordinary exploits, who did in his days what no man had ever done. The same way, there is an extraordinary feat that God has sent you to this world to accomplish, and you will accomplish it. Yeah. Say, I shall accomplish it. Say, like you believe it, I shall accomplish it. Amen. And then what about Gideon? Judges chapter 6 and verse 14. It was a time of serious gloominess for the children of Israel. But look what the Bible says in Judges 6:14. And the Lord looked upon Gideon and said, go in this thy might, and thou shalt save Israel from the hand of the Midianites. Have I not sent thee? There is another Gideon in the house. Say with me, I am the person. He says, go in this thy might. He heard the voice of the Spirit. He moved with fear. He pursued that vision. And he accomplished it. Your vision in life shall be accomplished. When we now come to the New Testament, several examples. In Acts of the Apostles chapter 8 and verse 29, talking about Philip. Acts chapter 8. And verse 29, God's word here says, then the Spirit, capital S, said unto Philip, go near and join thyself to this chariot. The Spirit said unto Philip, it shall be said of you, the Spirit said unto Faith. I don't know what your name is. You can put your name there. The Spirit said unto Daniel, unto David, unto Moses, unto Israel, unto Esther, the Spirit said. So the Holy Spirit is a speaking spirit. The Holy Ghost is a speaking spirit. Remember we said at the onset, the Holy Spirit is a person, he has a voice, and he speaks. So the Holy Ghost is a speaking spirit. He speaks to people. He will speak to you. Before this month comes to an end, you will begin to clearly hear the voice of the Spirit. In Acts chapter 10 and verse 19, Acts 10:19, look at another example of Peter. Peter has a great example here. Why Peter thought on the vision? The Spirit said unto him. There's another Peter in the house. The Spirit said unto him. Capital S. The Spirit said unto him. So the Holy Spirit is a speaking spirit. For you and I not to be able to hear him is absurd, is abnormal. Every abnormality in our spiritual life shall be flushed out by the blood of Jesus Christ. And you are in a commission that, of course, is highly, highly visionary. We all know the vision that God gave to his servant, Bishop David Oyedepo. So we know this commission, this ministry, worldwide, was birth of a vision. It's a visionary ministry. Not only that, it's been divinely guided from one phase to another, to another, to another, to another. And yet, there are yet many, many higher heights that God has ordained for us. And because you belong to this ministry and commission, therefore, it means you must be able to locate God's vision for you and be able to pursue it. So you are divinely connected. You will not miss your portion in Jesus' name. 1981, the vision came, thank God, but it didn't stop there. It's been from one level of glory to another. It got to a point, God said to his servant, arise, get down to Damascus, and then movement to Kaduna. From Kaduna, arise, get down to Lagos. An explosion began from Lagos to Atta. God said to him, this is the place. By the voice of the Spirit. This is the place. It's not written anywhere in black and white in the Holy Bible. How did God's servant, how did Bishop Oyedepo know that Canaan land is meant to be the world headquarters of this liberation mandate? Everybody say with me, by the voice of the Spirit. Say it again, by the voice of the Spirit. Louder, yeah, by the voice of the Spirit. And that's why you and I have no excuse. Because like Father, like Son, they say, grace from heaven to be able to begin to hear the voice of the Spirit and respond accordingly, it shall be delivered in Jesus' name. I can never, never forget several years ago, I was on the road traveling from Lagos on the expressway to Ibadan. And then, clearly I heard the voice of the Spirit said to me, you are born a blessing, not a burden. I can never forget. I still remember the spot up till now. And I said to myself, oh God, let a day never meet me on planet Earth when I will ever become a burden to any human being. And God is true to his word. He has kept that word faithfully. Whatever God says to you, his hand is more than able to perfect it. And so in the name of Jesus Christ, because you are connected by the covenant, and because you are connected by the word, every air of confusion in anyone's life is hereby cursed. I see grace from heaven released in your direction to be able to clearly hear the voice of God concerning your businesses, concerning your career, your family life, your finances, your walk with God, and everything that has to do with you in the name of Jesus Christ. Receive that grace. Say with me, I receive that grace. Say it again, I receive that grace. The loudest you can, I receive that grace. And as you have declared it, so shall it be for you. Several testimonies we've heard in this direction. One that sticks to my heart that I seem never to be able to forget. That son of Abraham who said in his workplace several years back now, he said in his workplace there was a challenge and they have invited experts over and again and they couldn't carry out the repairs. And he said he got to his workplace that day and the Holy Ghost said to him, check channel 345. He turned it on. And miraculously, everything came back in place. What the company has spent money on month after month, the voice of the Spirit gave him a signal, and that opened the door. He became a celebrity. There is someone here that must be celebrated. Yeah. In your workplace, they must celebrate you. Yeah. Where they have been asking you to go, go, go, go, go, we don't want you before, they'll be begging you to come. Yeah. They'll be asking you, please, when will you have time for us? You will become a celebrity. Yeah. Things will change positively in your direction. Yeah. If you are that person, let your amen show you. Say with me, things are changing positively in my direction. As you have declared it, God will make it happen for you. I welcome you therefore to a world of no limits. A world where your hearing of the voice of the Spirit shall no longer be delayed. And that will come by the word, and you will become a celebrity. You will become a solution provider. You will never become part of the problems, but you will continue to be and to remain a solution provider. So will God make it happen for you. I'd like you to lift up your voice to God and just speak to him. Lord, I receive grace that every ability and grace I need to be able to hear the voice of the Spirit clearly be released in my direction. Lift up your voice and pray to the Lord. And receive that grace in a moment. Receive that grace from him. Lord, grace to be able to clearly hear your voice from this moment forward. I take it. I receive it. I begin to run with it. Solution provider, you have made me. I shall not lack in any way. Thank you, Father, because I know it's done. As you have declared it, so will God make it happen for you. What we are doing here, among other things, is hand our life over to the one who knows the way to our manufacturer so that we can clearly hear his voice and reach our destination. Father, heal me of every form of spiritual deafness. Heal me of every form of spiritual deafness. Help me by the communion to begin to clearly hear your voice. Lord, give me a change of story. I'm in a ministry and commission that follows divine guidance plus vision. My case shall not be an exception. Speak to the Lord and receive that grace. Receive that grace from his table. Father, we give you praise. In Jesus' mighty name we pray. Father, we thank you for your body broken and blood shed for us. Heal every one of us of every form of spiritual deafness. In Jesus' name. As clearly as Jesus was able to hear you, let's begin to hear you clearly. Amen. Lord, just like your servant, Bishop Oyedepo, hears the voice of the Spirit, let that become our experience today. Amen. Every sickness is cursed. Amen. Every frustration is cursed. Amen. Lord, if anyone be here sick in his or her body, let the healing river flow. Amen. Lord, deliver into each one's hands our expected desires. I've got good news for you by the Spirit. You are waking up in the morning with that assurance you have been looking for. If you are that person, let your amen show it. That destruction that the enemy has targeted you for returns back to the sender. May the presence of the Almighty go ahead of you. The remaining days of this week for you shall be days of jubilee. Amen. You are already uncursable. Anyone that attempts cursing you, known or unknown to you, it returns back on their head. Amen. Thank you, Father, and we give you glory. In Jesus' mighty name we pray. You cannot access the light or revelation in God's word until you are born again. Salvation is the gateway. I want to say, Jesus, come into my heart. I give my heart to you. I surrender my life to you. You want to be born again? Wherever you may be, boldly, confidently, lift up your right hand to the Lord. Or maybe you were born again before and you backslided, but you want to say, Jesus, I'm coming back home to stay, never to wander away again. Lift up your hand I want to pray with you quickly. If your hand is up, lift it up properly. God bless you. God bless you. Don't be ashamed of him. Don't be ashamed of him. Be bold. Be bold. Be confident. Say, Jesus, I surrender my all to you. Jesus, I come to you. Jesus, be my Lord. Saints of God, there is joy in heaven. Except a man is born again, they cannot see. Talk less of enter the kingdom of God. Come, come, come. Jesus loves you. He hates sin, yet, but he loves you. Jesus loves you. Jesus is passing this way. Please lift up your right hand to the Lord Jesus and say these words after me. Lord Jesus. Say it loud, please. Lord Jesus, today I come to you. I'm a sinner. Jesus, I'm a sinner. Jesus, save me. Jesus, wash me. Write my name in the book of life. From today, I shall live for you. Thank you, Father, for accepting me. In Jesus' name. And everybody shout, they believe me. Amen.
7: Amen.
6: I want to pray for you now. Still lift up your right hand to God and close your eyes. Father, in Jesus' name, for these precious people who have confessed you as Lord and Savior, you welcome them to your kingdom. Let today be their day of permanent change. Help them to stand by this decision. Help them to make heaven and make them to begin to enjoy victory in every area of life. Thank you, Father. In Jesus' mighty name we pray. Everybody shout aloud, amen.
7: Amen.
6: Open your eyes. Congratulations. This is the greatest decision of your life. And I pray that God's grace will help you to abide by this decision in Jesus' name.

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is rising right now. The power of God is rising right now.

Not every breakthrough comes with noise. Sometimes, God changes a man's story quietly. A closed door suddenly opens. A long-awaited answer finally arrives. A season of delay gives way to undeniable progress. That's how God works. The Sunday, the 5th of July, 2026 is declared our noiseless breakthrough banquet. A prophetic encounter where God will move beyond human effort and bring you into breakthroughs that only He can orchestrate. Expect doors to open without struggle. Expect favor without manipulation. Expect restoration without delay. Expect progress where there has been stagnation. Whatever has resisted your advancement, whatever has delayed your testimony, shall give way to the hand of God. This shall be your prophetic entrance into the month of July, a month marked by quiet victories, visible results, and undeniable breakthroughs. Come expectant, come with your loved ones, come ready for a banquet of divine surprises. Join us at 6 a.m., 8:10 a.m., and 10:20 a.m. You can connect with us live on Facebook via Winners Chapel International or Faith Tabernacle Kenya Land. 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Your next testimony will begin the Sunday. Be there.

0: that you have been blessed by God's Word today. 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
1: Business breakthrough via kingdom advancement prayers. I want to give all the glory to the God of this commission for proving himself mighty in my life. God's servant Bishop David Oyedepo instructed us to engage in minimum 30 minutes prayer for the kingdom. I engaged tirelessly for an hour, three times a day, and prayed for others, forgetting my own needs. However, I stated in my expectation card that God should bless me with business ideas because I belong to a commission that does not beg. And I resolved in my heart that I will not beg for anything from anybody and that my absolute trust is in God and no alternatives. After we took the communion yesterday, Bishop told us we must sit up and not waste our time during this period. Immediately after the close of service, I received a business call from a brother, and that's how God gave me my first business breakthrough. I was given some electronic items to sell and told to keep the money for myself. To God be all the glory. The testifier is Bezalel A. Somebody celebrate Jesus with a hand clap. Number two, rescued from attack via kingdom mysteries. My daughter gained admission into a higher institution. She went to school and returned after a month because her health was challenged. She kept rolling on the floor and cried of stomach pain. She was diagnosed of ulcer and acute malaria. Since then, she frequents the hospital minimum of 10 times in 5 months. I had prayed and asked questions, but there were no answers. So I became very tired and did not know what to do. However, I changed my approach and decided to do what others were doing to get results. I switched to kingdom matters. Even when she was rolling on the floor, I kept praying for others. God showed up after I caught a word in Hebrews chapter 13 and verse 5 in a particular service. When we got home that night, the pain was so severe, then I gave her the anointing oil and afterwards served her the communion. Shortly after, she felt pressed and went to the toilet. A dead rat with the tail on his head filled with blood came out of her. Celebrate Jesus. Since then, the pain ceased and God restored my daughter's health. I give God all the glory. The testifier is Uche Madu.
2: Zoe Akigbe is my name. Outside my career, I'm privileged to be the team lead of a fashion business, which has been running consistently since 2017. We have been trusting God for international open doors, but wasn't forthcoming. So I took off time off work and came for the 3 days we'll be in April, tagged Empowerment for Wealth. Papa thought extensively on starting from where you are in our covenant practice, that little by little we will get there. So I resolved to engage in corporate tithing by giving 10% of my tithe and 10% in rural church planting. Also, when the midst of the year revival was prophetically declared, I drew out a business schedule for kingdom advancement prayers to engage every 3 hours interval within 30 minutes to 1 hour with my whole heart, ignoring every challenge around me and reaching out to folks via my online presence, and God showed up. God gave me a business deal internationally running in 7 digits, and the funds were sent before delivery. It also opened other deals which we are presently working on. I am here to return all the glory back to God. Praise God.
3: My name is Joseph Elisha Inonla. I've come to return all the glory back to the God of my father and my mentor, Bishop David Oyedepo, who delivered me from accident this last Wednesday.

0: I was actually coming from Songo. I have been sitting in the front of the cab. When I got to Iyana, the Holy Spirit told me to get to the back of the cab. When I get to the back, there was one of the passengers that just dropped who carried something that is bloody. So the back of the cab was actually littered. So I was like, I don't want to sit at the back, but the Holy Spirit asked me to remain at that back. So just 2 minutes after I sat at the back, there was a firework that was coming on a one-way lane with full force speed, with rice loaded inside, who just hit the cab I was inside. So, and the driver of that cab just entered into coma instantly. So I just want to return all the glory back to the God of my father and mentor, Bishop David Oyedepo. And again, I want to thank God. Just last month, I got a contract that is almost ₦1 million after 3 years in business. So I've come to return all the glory back to the God of my father and mentor, Bishop David.
1: For this amazing act of God in our midst, give Jesus a big, big clap of praise. Hallelujah.
2: My name is Eileen Isoka. I come here to give thanks for what God has done for me. I have been sick for more than 5 years, from one sickness to another. But since they brought home say to my house, March, since that day, all sickness, things God do wonders since then. Since 5 years, I've been having serious pains in my head, headache every blessed day. So that last 2 weeks, in the night around 1:30, in the night, it was since I want to die. They were choking needle things in my head. I was crying. I woke up around 5:30, go to my parlor. Then I later went inside to break out anointing, Holy Communion. I pour it in the middle of my head. As I pour it, it seems fire was burning up my spine of my head. I was shouting. Then I was scratching my head. Immediately when I put my head on my forehead like this, I remove office pain in my head. Since then, to this movement, I have been sleeping like a baby.
3: Shout aloud, hallelujah. Glory to God. Please listen to this documented testimony. It is captioned Business Turnaround. Can we give Jesus a big hand? Before now, I was experiencing serious setback in my business. Each time I go to my shop, very few customers will come to patronize me. Sometimes nobody comes at all. And most of the times, I won't sell anything all day. I started praying and asking God for a change, but nothing seemed to be happening. When the Wonder Double Agenda was announced, I saw it as an opportunity for my own turnaround. Immediately, I engaged in serious kingdom advancement prayer and intensive evangelism. I'm bringing people to church, believing God for a turnaround in my business. Just like a dream of the night, someone came to my shop and brought everything I would need in that shop. Are we celebrating Jesus? She bought lots of goods for me to put in the shop with her own money and told me to sell them. Interestingly, she said, after selling them, I should keep both the capital and the profit for myself. As if that was not enough, customers started patronizing me like never before. I have come to bless the name of the Lord. Amen. And the testifier is Grace Michael.

0: Not every breakthrough comes with noise. Sometimes, God changes a man's story quietly. A closed door suddenly opens. A long-awaited answer finally arrives. A season of delay gives way to undeniable progress. That's how God works. The Sunday, the 5th of July, 2026 is declared our Noiseless Breakthrough Banquet, a prophetic encounter where God will move beyond human effort and bring you into breakthroughs that only He can orchestrate. Expect doors to open without struggle. Expect favor without manipulation. Expect restoration without delay. Expect progress where there has been stagnation. Whatever has resisted your advancement, whatever has delayed your testimony, shall give way to the hand of God. This shall be your prophetic entrance into the month of July, a month marked by quiet victories, visible results, and undeniable breakthroughs. Come expectant, come with your loved ones, come ready for a banquet of divine surprises. Join us at 6 a.m., 8:10 a.m., and 10:20 a.m. You can connect with us live on Facebook via Winners Chapel International or Faith Tabernacle Kenya Land. 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Your next testimony will begin the Sunday. Be there. Jesus is Lord.
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5: The people for whom he did foreknow, he also did predestinate to be conformed to the image of his Son, that he might be the firstborn among many brethren. That means verse 30 says, moreover, whom he did predestinate, them he also called. And them that he called, them he also justified. And them he also glorified. That means everyone called is called to be justified. Everyone justified is called to be glorified after the order of Christ, to be conformed to the image of his Son. So everyone that is redeemed is redeemed to be glorified as Christ, that he might be the firstborn among many brethren. So we come into the same spiritual realm as Christ. That is God's agenda. That salvation brings you and I into the family of Christ. So we become heirs of God and joint heirs with Jesus. So the world should be able to be saying also about us, what manner of man is this? What a glorious destiny is this. Our life should not be a question mark, but an exclamation. That's God's intention for you and for me. You know, no one can come unto Jesus except the Father draws him. That's what the Bible says. So everyone that is born again today was drawn by the Father. Drawn to be justified and justified to be glorified. So redemption that does not culminate in glorification is questionable. The ultimate of our redemption is our glorification. That's the ultimate. All have sinned and lost out of the glory of God. So when our sins are forgiven, then the glory is restored. Therefore, as the Lord liveth, every trace of shame around anyone's life, around anyone's family, around anyone's business or career comes to a total end this month. Therefore, recognize that you are a child of destiny. Redemption makes you a child of destiny. Your redemption is a product of God's predestination. For whom he did foreknow, them he also did predestinate to be conformed to the image of his own son, that he might be the firstborn among many brethren. You are a particular child on a particular mission. Before I formed thee in the womb, Jeremiah 1:5, I knew thee. And before thou camest out of the womb, I sanctified thee and ordained thee to be a prophet unto the nations. Before I formed thee, and he said, I am the Lord, I change not. So before each of us came, he knew us. And he has separated us to a particular task. Paul also said, God who separated me from my mother's womb. Galatians chapter 1 verse 15. You know the Bible said, I am the Lord, I change not. So everyone in the kingdom today is a child of destiny. But not just destiny, but a glorious destiny. 2 Peter chapter 1 verse 3. Defines our destiny as a glorious destiny, according to his divine power, has given unto us all things that pertains unto life and godliness, through the knowledge of him who has called us to glory and honor. So your call is to glory, not to shame. So redemption is the gateway to your glorification. Redemption is the gateway to your glorification. It's not just being a child of destiny. You have a glorious destiny. Can I hear your amen? You have a glorious destiny. But remember the Bible said, but where there is no vision, the people perish. But he that keeps the law, happy is he. Proverbs 29 and verse 18. Access to that preordained plan of God is a gateway to a glorious life. God knew you and me before we came out and already separated us to specific plans on earth. And when we discover that plan, we call it vision. And the pursuit of that plan must culminate in glory. Can I hear your amen? So a vision is the unfolding of God's plan as it relates to you in person. That plan is in place, but it is our duty to discover our God-assigned task, our God-ordained place, the God-ordained approach to our task, and the timing of its plans as it relates to us. That is our duty. We have both a spiritual and both a natural and spiritual destiny with God. That is our assignment on earth, and that is our spiritual place on earth. The two together is what guarantees you're operating in the realms of glory. You have an assignment with God, and you have a spiritual covering that guarantees his glorious delivery. That's why, for every child of God, there is a pastor set over your life. And it is you, it's for you to discover. For I will give you pastors after my own heart, who shall feed you with knowledge and wisdom. Jeremiah chapter 3, verse 15 and 16. And it shall come to pass when ye be multiplied and increase in the land. So there's a spiritual platform for your destiny to flourish, and it is yours to discover. See, every time we talk about vision, most of the time, we limit it to the natural realm. There is a natural phase of our destiny. There's a spiritual phase of our destiny. A combination of the two is what guarantees a grand style delivery. Now, for instance, the Bible also says, although the Lord gives you the bread of adversity and the water of affliction, yet it will not remove your teachers away from you, but your eyes will see your teachers, and your ears will hear a word through the ministry of your teachers, saying, this is the way, walk in it. Isaiah chapter 30 and verse 20 and 21. So you have your God-ordained teachers, and it's for you to discover. Now, listen to this. February 1995, I was away in London after the passage of a very close friend of mine. I needed some time to just relax and refresh in God's presence. And I was reading Following God's Plan for Your Life. And in the midst of reading that book, the voice of God sounded, "Why are you asking me for another land when you have not used the one I gave you? Your ear shall hear a word behind you through the ministry of your teachers saying, this is the way, walk in it." That was how the Winners Complex in Capernaum was built. He said, clear those bungalows, build an L-shaped structure, terminate with a tower up there, and then use closed circuit television to accommodate overflows. He's a master designer. There was no other study to be done. Just there. And that was in February. By December, we dedicated the complex. Every floor, every 2 weeks, we built it. And there's no crack anywhere. And your ears will hear a word behind you saying, this is the way, walk in it. Number three, every child of God has a prophet sent to him. Has what? Has a prophet sent to him. For there were many widows in Israel. Unto none was Elijah sent, but unto a woman who was a widow in Zarephath. There were many lepers in Israel in the days of Elisha, but unto none was Elisha sent, but unto Naaman the Syrian. So there's a prophet sent to you. Can I hear your amen? So it is correct positioning in your spiritual destiny that empowers your overall destiny to deliver. It's so important. Just like you are discovering what your assignment is on earth, you must also discover where your spiritual covering is. Can I hear your amen? Because it is your spiritual platform that guarantees the colorful delivery of your destiny. You must find it. Your destiny flourishes supernaturally when you successfully locate your spiritual platform. So every child of God has a particular pastor set over his life, a particular prophet sent to him, is under a particular apostolic covering. And it's his duty to discover this in his journey. It's important for me to mention that the Holy Ghost is the custodian of God's plan on earth. Who is the custodian? The Holy Ghost is the custodian of God's plan on earth. Remember, in Joel chapter 2, verse 28, it shall come to pass in the last days that I call out my spirit upon all flesh. Your sons and your daughters shall prophesy. Your young men shall see visions. Your young men shall see visions. Your young men shall see visions. So the outpouring of the Spirit of God is the platform for visions and revelations. Can I hear your amen? Very important. The Holy Ghost said, separate unto me, Paul and Barnabas. The Holy Ghost said, is the custodian of God's visions. Acts chapter 13, verse 1 to 4. We also recognize that he unveils God's plan in two main ways, as contained in John chapter 16, verse 12 and 13. He said, when he's come, he will guide you into all truth, for he shall not speak of himself, but whatsoever he shall hear, that shall he speak. And he will show you things to come. So he speaks and he shows. So divine plan is unveiled through the voice of the Spirit and through the visions of heaven. He speaks and he shows. So he's the one behind it. And he will show you things to come. He will show you things to come. He will show you things to come. That's the mission of the Holy Ghost. He speaks out the plan of God. He said, he shall receive of mine and he will show it to you. John 6, he said, he shall glorify me, for he shall receive of mine and he shall show it unto you. So he is the custodian of God's plan for God's people. He receives it from God and he delivers it to us. By speaking to us or by showing to us. Or the combination of the two. Remember, the Holy Ghost went to Peter and showed him a casket from heaven that has all manner of four-footed beasts on it. And he said, kill and eat. And he said, no, we don't eat this in Israel. It's unclean. He said, don't call unclean what I've made clean. And then while that vision was over, then the Holy Ghost said, four men are waiting for you on the ground. Now you see, he showed him and he spoke to him. Has he changed? No. Now he showed me in an 18-hour long vision an array of afflicted humanity. And I was crying, God, what's happening? And from the beginning, it was not so. Lord, but what's going on? And now the hour has come. Now he showed me. And then he spoke to me. And he's still doing that today. So he shows us and he interprets what he shows us to deliver God's ultimate plan. Now, he showed up in a burning bush to Moses. And then he spoke out of that burning bush to Moses. And then that delivers an eternal plan to him. That's why I've called him the custodian of divine plan. He's the one who delivers God's agenda as it relates to individuals to them. It's so important. It's a speaking spirit and it's a showing spirit. Glory to God. We shall be examining how to assess divine plan and biblical proofs of a true vision under the series captioned Fulfilling Your Glorious Destiny. Is somebody still there? Fulfilling Your Glorious Destiny. Fulfilling Your Glorious Destiny. The first question we want to answer here is, why do we need vision? There is a way that seemeth right unto a man, and what happens? The end thereof are the ways of death. Proverbs 14:12 and Proverbs 16:25, repeating the same thing verbatim. There is a way which seemeth right unto a man, but the end thereof are the ways of death. That's the key reason why we need visions. Vision is not our design, it is our discovery. No product determines its own purpose. The manufacturer does. Your biro may be 10 times or 1,000 times costlier than your tie. But if you tie your biro here, they will pick you up and help you out. Why? Because that is not its purpose. And it will become an abuse when put to another use. We have no capacity to determine our plan. Why? He already separated us to where we belong. So our beauty, our honor, our dignity, our prosperity, our color is in discovering where we belong and staying there. Can I hear your amen? Ministry was not in my own plan, for instance. Yes, I love God, but to think of being a pastor was not near my brain. Far from my own plan, but that's where my future is. And so it was an access to his plan that opened up my destiny. Can I hear your amen? There's a way that seemeth right unto a man, but the end thereof are the ways of struggles. That's why we need visions. Because of the importance of this subject, we are also instructed to prove all visions. So we'll not be running with delusion and calling it a vision. 1 Thessalonians chapter 5 and verse 20 and 21. He said, despise not prophesying. Amen. But prove all things and hold fast that which is true. Despise not visions and revelations, but prove all things and hold that fast which is true. So it's not enough to have visions. We are instructed to prove whether that vision is from the Lord or from another source. Why is that so? We have two voices in the realm of the spirit, the voice of the shepherd and the voice of the stranger. John chapter 10, verse 4 and 5. It said, the voice of the stranger they will not follow. Verse 5. For they know not the voice of strangers. That is, they know how to discern the voice of strangers. Glory to God. In 2 Corinthians chapter 11 and verse 14, he said, no wonder the devil himself shows up as transformed himself into an angel of light. That means you can have a satanic encounter and mistake it for a divine encounter. That's why I said, prove all things and hold that fast which is true. Can I hear your loudest amen? Amen? I have heard from the devil a number of times. But he made me spiritually smart enough to discern. Stop that! Because he knows that a true vision is your launching pad into a glorious realm. So to rob you of access to that realm, he introduces illusions and delusions to get you off God's plan. I decree today that every hold of the spirit of delusion be destroyed in everyone's life. Why do we need vision? God will only back up his plan and not our plan. God will only back up his plan and not our plans. Very quickly, therefore, we want to look at how glorious is our destiny. How glorious is our destiny? Our destiny is ordained to be after the order of Abraham. Generational color, generational glory. God still remembers Abraham today to show mercy and favor on the Jews. Thousands of years after, transgenerational glory. Christ has redeemed us from the curse of the law, being made a curse for all, it is the curse of everyone hanged upon the tree, that the blessings of Abraham may come unto us who are Gentiles, that we might obtain the promise of the Spirit through faith. Galatians 3, 13 and 14. So the Abrahamic covenant entitles you and I to a super glorious destiny. Come on, say super glorious. Say it loud, super glorious. And think of it. We saw Isaac, he went forward, he became very strong, and the Philistines envied him. How glorious our destiny? It's an enviable destiny, because we brethren as Isaac are children of promise. Galatians 4, 28. So on the platform of the Abrahamic covenant, we are entitled to a super glorious and enviable destiny. Genesis 26 and verse 12 to 14. Isaac sowed in the land in that year and reaped 100-fold, and the Lord blessed him, and the man went forward and he became very strong, and the Philistines envied him. How glorious is our destiny? Jesus came and said, ye are the salt of the earth. Ye are the light of the world. A city set on an hill that cannot be hidden. Matthew 5 and verse 14 to 15. Therefore, let your light so shine among men, verse 16, that they may see your good works. So we are ordained to so shine. That is, we shine in a manner that cannot be denied. Undeniable realm of shining. That's what we have in redemption. Can I hear your amen? Amen. Redemption entitles us to all things that make for life and godliness. How many things? All things. Redemption entitles us to power, to riches, to wisdom, to strength, to glory, to honor, and to blessings. Revelation 5:12. Now, that's what redemption offers. So, by redemption, we are an embodiment of a glorious destiny. We are an what? Embodiment of a glorious destiny. We are the salt of the earth. Verse 13 of Matthew 5. Now, you see, that means we will remain men and women of value to our world. Yes. Salt deficiency will lead to all kinds of sicknesses and diseases. Most preservatives today have a salt base. The world can't do without us. That's what it means by salt. We are the salt of the earth. That means the world cannot do without us. We are a citizen on a hill that cannot be hid. You need to know how glorious your destiny is, that you know whether you are living under it or living up to it. So by redemption, you are a man and a woman to be envied. A city set on an hill that cannot be healed. Men will need to go 90 degrees up to locate you. 90 degrees up to locate you. That's where you belong in redemption. How glorious is our destiny? Number three, on the end time, on the platform of the end time prophetic agenda, the church is ordained to be the voice of the last days. It shall come to pass in the last days that the mountain of the Lord's house shall be established on the top of the mountains, and shall be exalted above the hills, and all nations shall flow into it. Isaiah 2, 1 to 3. For out of Zion shall proceed the law. So the end time church is the law church. Glory to God. That means the reigning church. For who among you saw the glory of this house in its first season? How do you see it? Is it not as compared to nothing? But I tell you something. The glory of this later house shall be greater than the former. So we are in the era of greater glory. Come and say greater glory. We are in the era of greater glory. And I mean a greater than Solomon realm of glory. That's the age we are living in. So prophetically, you are an embodiment of glory. Come and say embodiment of greater glory. I am an embodiment of greater glory. I am an embodiment of greater glory. Shout hallelujah. Shout hallelujah. This is very important. How do I assess divine plan or the vision of God for my life? One, you must be born again. For that which is born of the flesh is flesh, and that which is born of the spirit is spirit. John chapter 3 and verse 3 to 5. And Jesus told Nicodemus, you must be born again, because new birth turns you into a spirit being. So you can hear the voice of the spirit God. No matter how trained your dog is, he cannot appreciate anything going on the television screen, can he? Even if you sleep with your cat, he cannot appreciate what is on the television screen because it's not in the human realm where they can appreciate it. Now, listen to me. To you, a dog is barking. But to other dogs, the dog is speaking. Because he hears the dog language. That don't mind them, oh. Don't mind them. They are stupid people. Now, because you have to be in the dog realm to hear the language of the dog. So, until you are born again, you can neither see nor hear the voice of the Spirit. For that which is born of the flesh is flesh, and that which is born of the Spirit is spirit. Therefore, I say unto you, you must be born again. So, new birth turns you into a spirit being. And that empowers you to hear the voice of the Spirit. For let him that has ears, let him hear what the Spirit is saying. So you have to be in the realm of the Spirit to hear what the Spirit is saying and to see what the Spirit is showing. So if your new birth is not total, you better let it be total now. Because no matter what he shows you, you can't see it. No matter what he says to you, you can't hear it. I think something is happening here. One of my sons here is a vet, but I'm not sure he has ever heard what a dog is saying in his life or what a horse is saying. You have no capacity. There is no training in any such things that can help you hear what a cat is saying. Glory to God. You can hear it. So there is no training that can make a man. You can go to Bible school, ADC, LMSC, throughout your life. If you are not born again, you can't hear what the Spirit is saying. And you can't see what the Spirit is showing. Come and say, I hear. John chapter 3 verse 8. It said, the wind blows where it listed, and you hear the sound thereof, you can't tell where it's going or where it's going. Coming, he said, so is everyone that is born of the Spirit. Receive that right now in the name of Jesus. So you must be born again to hear. He said, I know my sheep and they know my voice. I know my sheep and they know my voice. So you can't know his voice until you become his sheep. Number two, to assess divine vision, you must be spiritual. You must be what? What man is he that feareth the Lord? Him shall he show in the way that he shall choose. Psalm 25 verse 12. Him shall he show in the way that he shall choose. So the fear of the Lord, being spiritual. For a natural man receiveth not the things of the Spirit, neither can he know them, because they are spiritually discerned. So it takes a spiritual man to assess divine plan. It takes what? It takes a spiritual man to assess divine plan. So it's not enough to be born again. You must be a spiritual man to assess divine plan. 1 Corinthians chapter 2 and verse 14. But the natural man receiveth not the things of the Spirit, for the Spirit of God, for the afflictions unto him. And neither can he know them, no matter how hard he tries, because they are spiritually discerned. So it's possible to be born again and still be carnal. And still be what? He said, are ye not carnal, and do ye not walk as men? So it's possible to be born again and remain carnal. And what that does is to disqualify your access to the realms of visions and revelations. It disqualifies your access to the realms of visions and revelations. So you must be spiritual. And finally, number three, to access divine vision, you must depend on the Holy Ghost, who is the custodian of God's plan on earth. You must depend on the Holy Ghost. Holy Ghost, what is God saying concerning this, my business? Then he can smile on you and tell you, he's still speaking. He's still directing the affairs of life. So you depend on him to unveil the plans or the next phase of God's plan for your life. The next phase of God's plan for your life. So you don't get grounded at a point. Destiny is designed in phases. And so we came in to ministry, for instance, and then here we were in the lorry, and then the Holy Ghost said one morning, as my wife and I were praying, get up on your feet. That's the Holy Ghost for you. Take up your Bible. And I took my Bible, and then he opened it. And I said, what shall I do, Lord? And the Lord said, arise, get down to Damascus. Verbatim. The question we were asking in prayers was what he opened. Acts chapter 22, verse 10. That was where he opened. So I told my wife, prayer is over. He has spoken. Arise. And I said, what shall I do, Lord? That was the raw, direct question. And then he goes, okay, get up on your feet. Take up your Bible. I wasn't flipping. Open. Why? That's why I say he opened. And then that scripture just jumped out. Not that I was reading one, I got there. That one verse. Asking same question. That's the Holy Ghost for you. Glory to God. This month, the next phase of your life will open up by the Holy Ghost. And so we got into Kaduna and men, fire began to burn. And then another day came and said, arise, get down to Lagos, raise me your people. And one day he said, and what are you still doing in this city? Next flight following morning, boom. They packed their luggage to meet us here. He opens destiny in phases. So it's not just catching a vision. He's being spiritual enough to recognize the face-by-face opening. I have not had the first regret following his leadings. And then I was in my flesh when I was reacting against this place. Well, because I'm a man of the spirit, and I said, let's pray. When we got down here to this forest, and before we said two words, I said, this is the place. What? And I said, right there, not the following day, God just spoke to me. This is the place. Not that, okay, when we get to town, we'll be discussing. No. As soon as he said, this is the place, God just spoke to me now. This is the place. Carry on with the plan. He opens up destinies in phases. So it's time to properly, spiritually engage. So you don't miss a phase, a colorful phase of your life, and then end up faced out. Somebody's blessed. Now let's look at two biblical proofs of a true vision. Two biblical proofs of a true vision includes one, divine presence. Divine presence. The Lord is my shepherd, I shall not want. And though I walk through the valley of the shadow of death, I shall fear no evil. For thou art with me. The pursuit of every divine plan guarantees divine presence. My presence will go with you and I will give you rest. That was God speaking to Moses. My presence will go with you and I will give you rest. Exodus 33 verse 11 to 13. My presence will go with you and I will give you rest. His presence came with us to Canaan, and all devils gave way. They gave way. His presence, my presence, will go with you, and I will give you rest. When he sent the 12 to go, in Mark chapter 16, verse 15 to 20, the Bible says, and God also walking with them, confirming the word with signs following. So when he sent them and they went, he went with them. So when you are in pursuit of divine plan, you enjoy divine presence. And divine presence is a guarantee for supernatural breakthrough. For the sea saw them, he gave way. Jordan was driven back. He said, tremble thou art at the presence of God. So everything that makes others fear, fear you. Because of his presence with you. The reason why the enemies of the gospel cannot tamper with this ministry is God's dangerous presence. What do I call it? Don't call it resident presence. That's too dormant. Passive. God's dangerous presence. Dangerous. Not that somebody said, the things I know that will make me walk through this forest before we started construction in the night alone. And I will say to all of you, I could feel God here. God's presence is guaranteed his leadings. And when God is leading the way, he said, lift up your heads, ye gates, and ye everlasting doors, that the King of glory might come in. No door can be shut against the Almighty. So as you follow his leadings, every two-leaf gate is broken to pieces. Can I hear your loudest amen? Divine presence is one great proof. And divine presence is evidence with rest. Evidence with what? Rest. My presence will go with you and I will give you rest. It's not something, you know, maybe God is here, God is not here. Rest is the acid test of divine presence. Rest. Come and say rest. Rest is the acid test of divine presence. And finally, number two, proof of a true vision, divine peace. What do I call it? Divine peace. He said, he leads me beside the still waters. Psalm 23, verse 2. He maketh me to lie down in green pastures. He leadeth me beside what? The still waters. Psalm 85, verse 8. I will hear what the Lord will speak to his people. He said, the Lord will speak peace unto his people. Only them not turn again to fully. So every divine plan is accompanied with divine peace. Divine peace. Divine peace. Divine peace. Even when there are challenges, you sleep as deep as a child in the midst of trauma because of divine peace. And I mean peace that passes all knowledge. Peace that cannot be explained how it comes about. Inexplainable but undeniable peace. Inexplainable but undeniable peace. That becomes your portion from today. This is fulfilling your glorious destiny, part one. Give the Lord a big hand of praise. In the year 1998 or 1997, there was this lady that wanted to pull out of school, that she had the call of God on her life. And she met us on one of our trips to the East. So I gave her a copy of Understanding Vision. I said, you go read it. Tomorrow you talk to us. According to her, on page 85, God spoke to her direct that she was under an illusion. And God delivered that destiny. He said, you're here, we hear a voice behind you. I want to please admonish. You see, you are absolutely responsible for the outcome of your life. Yes, sir. Yes, sir. Absolutely. No one can write exam for somebody else. You can't eat on behalf of somebody else. You can't go to toilet on behalf of somebody else. So what keeps you alive demands your personal responsibility. A young man in California was confused about what is God saying for him to do. And the Lord told him, get up and go to the bookstore. And so he went to the KC Price bookstore at Crenshaw Christian Center. And then the Holy Ghost told him, go on that line. And he went on a particular line of vision. And as he was putting his hand on going, and he got to where understanding vision is, his hand got stuck. So he pulled out the book and went out to read it. That opened up his destiny. That opened up what? That opened up his destiny. It was from the book of T.L. Osborne that my ears were opened. My spiritual ears were opened. I was a spiritual dump. The books recommended are not for sale. No. They are to open up destinies. They are to open up destiny. And let me say it again to you. I authored the first two books in 1985. I've not drawn one dime from books in my life. This book said in millions and we're hitting billions very shortly. Annually, I've not taken one dime from books. Why? They are not my words. The Lord gave the word. That's the old, my local understanding of it. From 1985. So if you don't read anything and you get F10, it's not your church to blame. It's not anybody. Nobody's to blame.

has been closed. They need to be reopened. And to reopen them, you need to engage yourself practically. Church membership does not make a great man. It is followership that does. Follow me and I will make you. Many giants will rise this month. Lift up your two hands. I decree that this month shall be indeed a month of visions and revelations for you. I curse the operation of the spirit of delusion. I curse every manipulation of the angels of darkness. In the name of Jesus. You know something? Somebody will be led to where his miracle job is waiting this week. Somebody's working to meet his God-ordained spouse this week. The new face of somebody's business is opening up in a grand style this week. In the name of Jesus. Thank you, Father.

everyone that is not born again, this is your chance. If you are not saved, you are not saved. Salvation is the security of your destiny. Whatsoever is born of God overcomes the world, and this is the victory that overcomes the world, even our faith. Now pray this prayer of faith after me. Lord Jesus, I accept you today as my Lord and my Savior. Forgive me my sins. Wash me with your blood. I believe you died for me. On the third day, you rose again that I might be justified. Right now, I believe I am forgiven, I'm justified, I am saved, I'm born again, I'm a child of God. I am free from the power of sin to serve the living God. Thank you, Lord, for saving me. Amen. Now you are blessed of the Lord who has made the heavens and the earth. I cover you today by the blood of Jesus. The arrows of the wicked shall no longer be able to strike at you. Your destiny is preserved by the blood of the Lamb. You will run this race successfully to the end. In the name of Jesus. Thank you, Father. In Jesus' precious name.

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2: Not every breakthrough comes with noise. Sometimes, God changes a man's story quietly. A closed door suddenly opens. A long-awaited answer finally arrives. A season of delay gives way to undeniable progress. That's how God works. The Sunday, the 5th of July, 2026, is declared our noiseless breakthrough banquet. A prophetic encounter where God will move beyond human effort and bring you into breakthroughs that only He can orchestrate. Expect doors to open without struggle. Expect favor without manipulation. Expect restoration without delay. Expect progress where there has been stagnation. Whatever has resisted your advancement, whatever has delayed your testimony, shall give way to the hand of God. This shall be your prophetic entrance into the month of July. A month marked by quiet victories, visible results, and undeniable breakthroughs. Come expectant. Come with your loved ones. Come ready for a banquet of divine surprises. Join us at 6 a.m., 8:10 a.m., and 10:20 a.m. You can connect with us live on Facebook via Winners Chapel International or Faith Tabernacle Kenan Land. You can also stream live on YouTube by searching Living Faith Church Worldwide. Your next testimony will begin the Sunday. Be there. Jesus.

0: clearing the mist of the year 2026. Open door greetings in the name of Jesus Christ. Amen. As we all know, the month of June and July constitutes the mist of the year, with 5 months on either sides of the divide. Haggai 1 verse 1, Haggai 2 verse 1. We discover from scriptures that the mist of the year is ordained a season of spiritual awakening in God's agenda. As it is written, O Lord, revive thy work in the midst of the years. In the midst of the years, make known. Habakkuk 3 verse 1 to 2 and verse 6. However, according to the book of Haggai, the spirit of God's people was stirred up in the month of June to begin to engage in the work of the Lord as a priority. Haggai 1 verse 1 to 14. And the outcome was an outbreak of earth-shaking revival in the month of July, ordained to make the glory of the latter house greater than the former. Haggai 2 verse 1 to 9. Therefore, the mist of the year is a season of revival which connotes, among others, a season of spiritual labor. Haggai 1 verse 14. A season of greater glory. Haggai 2 verse 1 and verse 6 to 9. A season of passionate pursuit after God and the interest of His kingdom. Habakkuk 3 verse 2. But what is the target of this mist of the year season? A season of supernatural breakthrough. Habakkuk 3 verse 4 to 6 and verse 17 to 19. Massive salvation and ingathering of souls into the church. Daniel 12 verse 3. John 15 verse 8. Cell growth and replication, where each cell is required to birth a minimum of one new cell within the season. Exodus 18 verse 21 to 24. Acts 5 verse 42. Every member is required to enter into a covenant of sacrificial dimension of stewardship towards this task. 2 Chronicles 15 verse 12 to 15, Psalm 50 verse 5, Psalm 126 verse 1 to 6. Individuals are to define their schedule of engagement on the prayer altar. Daniel 60 verse 10, Isaiah 66 verse 7 to 8, Matthew 6 verse 6 to 13, and verse 17 to 19. Each one should target at least one established soul, both in the cell and in the church, this season. Psalm 2 verse 8, 1 Corinthians 9 verse 20 to 22. We must keep our faith alive to secure the hand of God towards the realization of this prophetic agenda, both as individuals, WSF, and the church. Isaiah 53 verse 1, 1 Kings 8 verse 15, Matthew 9 verse 29. Therefore, in line with biblical timelines and by the prompting of the Holy Spirit, the period of 1st June to 31st July 2026 is declared a season of revival and spiritual awakening that will lead to explosive church growth and supernatural change of story for all engaging individuals. Remain ever blessed. Jesus is Lord.
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1: Rescued from committing suicide. Make it bigger for Jesus. I received a flyer from the Bishop Oyedepo's outreach team, but I have not attended any of the services. Nothing was working. I lost my job. My wife left me with 3 children. I was tired of life and decided to commit suicide. But something told me to send SMS to the number on the flyer, which I did. Someone from the outreach team prayed for me and said a pastor close to my area will call to bring me to church. After some minutes, I received a call from a winner's pastor at Ojodu Beggar, and I was prayed for. He visited me and invited me to the midweek service. I attended the service and my soul was revived. Immediately on Monday, I was invited for an interview, and to the glory of God, I passed and was given an appointment letter with a good package. Make it bigger for Jesus. He deserves all the glory. God has restored my life and rescued me from hellfire. The testifier is Mr. Salako O. Number 2, 3 instant jobs after joining Winners. Today is the 3rd Sunday of worshiping in this church. I want to appreciate God for allowing Bishop Oyedepo to send his outreach team to Atan, where I was preached to and invited to be part of the Covenant Day of Business Breakthrough Service. I came and gave my life to Christ. Prior to this time, nothing was working for me. As a contractor, I had no job to do. I left Lagos to come and stay with my mother to do labor work, just to put food on the table. But after the business breakthrough service, I was given a book by Papa, All You Need to Have Your Needs Met. Then, that same week, I received a call to bring a proposal to a company. When I got to the company, I was the least qualified. Everyone came with car, but I went there with grace. Make it bigger for Jesus. I was not even interviewed, but God qualified me and gave me the job. Just today, after mantle service, I got another call for another contract. And while still on that call, another call came for another job. And as at the time of documenting this testimony, I got alerts for jobs. One of the company's secretary called me and said, Oga, what till you they use? And I said, na God of Bishop Oyedepo. Hallelujah. It is still like a dream to me after 7 months of no job and hunger. But just 3 weeks of attending this church, God has changed my story and turned my life around. I will serve God forever here. I give all the glory to God. The testifier is Mr. Olushola.
2: Healed of severe stomach pain and body itching. If you are clapping, it can be better for Jesus. I am an old member of this commission, though I don't take prophetic instructions seriously. I used to have severe pains in my abdomen and a serious itching in my body, especially when I want to go to bed. At times, I will have a protruding tummy like a pregnant woman, and oftentimes look like a sickler. During the last June, July, midst of the year prophetic season, by the help of the Holy Ghost, I decided to take my walk with the Lord seriously. I came out for altar call and rededicated my life to Christ. If you are clapping, it can be better for Jesus. I went out for soul winning and prayed kingdom advancement prayers like never before. I started attending the Covenant Hour of Prayer even when I don't normally want anything to disturb my sleep. When I went to take my bath that morning, a thick brown mold with black spots like a sponge came out from my private part, and immediately my belly flattened. I thank the God of Bishop David Oyedepo for delivering me. And the testifier is Joy Chukwudili from LFC Okpanku, Ebonyi State. Give Jesus a big hand. Number two, God has turned me from a beggar to a giver. I have come to return all the glory to the God of this commission for his fearful favors upon my life. I gave my life to Christ and joined this church in March 2016, empty, naked, totally directionless, and extremely broke. I plugged fully into all the instructions from this altar by praying minimum 1 hour every day and going out for outreaches. From a mere house agent that hardly could get deals or what to feed on, God has turned me into a property developer. I now have 3 houses of my own that I am building, 2 cars of my own, fearful financial favors from people I barely know. In fact, I cannot tell it all. He has done for me exactly what the bishop said the day I joined this church. He said, what your labor of 50 years cannot give you, you will experience it. This year is like 50 years packed together. Indeed, God has taken away my shame and reproach. And the testifier is Oluwafemi A.O. You are clapping. It can be better and bigger for Jesus.

0: Not every breakthrough comes with noise. Sometimes, God changes a man's story quietly. A closed door suddenly opens. A long-awaited answer finally arrives. A season of delay gives way to undeniable progress. That's how God works. The Sunday, the 5th of July, 2026, is declared our Noiseless Breakthrough Banquet, a prophetic encounter where God will move beyond human effort and bring you into breakthroughs that only He can orchestrate. Expect doors to open without struggle. Expect favor without manipulation. Expect restoration without delay. Expect progress where there has been stagnation. Whatever has resisted your advancement, whatever has delayed your testimony, shall give way to the hand of God. This shall be your prophetic entrance into the month of July, a month marked by quiet victories, visible results, and undeniable breakthroughs. Come expectant, come with your loved ones, come ready for a banquet of divine surprises. Join us at 6 a.m., 8:10 a.m., and 10:20 a.m. You can connect with us live on Facebook via Winners Chapel International or Faith Tabernacle Kenan Land. You can also stream live on YouTube by searching Living Faith Church Worldwide. Your next testimony will begin this Sunday. Be there. Jesus is Lord.
1: The mandate was distinct in an 18-hour long version. The hour has come to liberate the world from all oppressions of the devil through the preaching of the word of faith, and I am sending you to undertake this task. Come experience true liberty in Living Faith Church Worldwide, Kilometer 10, Idiroko Road, Otta, Ogun State, Nigeria. Jesus is Lord.
0: '26 prophetic timelines for the Winners family worldwide. We are in the last days, the days of fulfillment of biblical prophecies. Matthew 24 verse 35, Acts 3 verse 20 to 21, the days of supernatural church growth. Isaiah 2 verse 2 to 3, Micah 4 verse 1 to 2, the days of supernatural change of story. Zephaniah 3 17 to 20, Joel 2, 23 to 27. Therefore, expect to see every prophetic agenda for this season fulfilled in your life according to your faith in the name of Jesus Christ. Amen. 1. 2026 shall be a year of open doors for all winners worldwide. Revelation 3, verse 7 to 8. God shall be opening new chapters to us, both as a church and as individuals, through the revelation of His Word. Isaiah 43 verse 18 to 19, 2 Corinthians 3 verse 18. As we continue to prove our love for God through delightsome obedience to His Word, supernatural doors shall continue to open unto us as individuals all through the year. John 14, 21, Romans 8 verse 28, 1 Corinthians 2 verse 9. 2. In 2026, God shall be turning our mourning into dancing and our trials into testimonies. Psalm 30 verse 11. God shall set before us in the winner's family a feast of fat things and take away the veil covering our eyes for access. Isaiah 25 verse 6 to 8. Jeremiah 1 11 to 12. Jeremiah 5 verse 16. God shall wipe away all tears and swallow up death in victory as we hold fast to the word believing. Isaiah 14 verse 24, Romans 4 17 to 21, Mark 9 verse 23. Number 3. 2026 shall be a year of access to divine secrets. Job 29 verse 4 to 11, access to divine secrets makes stars. Deuteronomy 29 verse 29, Genesis 41 38 to 44, Psalm 25 verse 14, Job 29 verse 4. Engagement with divine secrets turned Abraham, Daniel and Paul to generational peace-setting personalities. Genesis 22 verse 1 to 18, Daniel 2 verse 19 and verse 46, Ephesians 3 15 verse 8 to 11. Number 4. In 2026, there shall be a rise of territory-taking army in our midst. Deuteronomy 2 verse 36. The kind of army the world has never seen, that shall leave no stone untouched in taking territories for Christ. Joel 2 verse 1 to 11 and verse 3. An army of faith-filled kingdom advancement prayer warriors set to take impossible territories for Christ. Isaiah 66 verse 7 to 8. Psalm 2 verse 8. Deuteronomy 2 verse 24 and verse 36. Number 5. 2026 shall be a year of signs and wonders. Romans 8 verse 19. God is set to make His ways and His strange acts known in our midst, both as a church and individuals. Psalm 103 verse 7. Isaiah 28 verse 21 to 22. Isaiah 8 verse 18. But signs and wonders is provoked by prayers, as the apostles of Christ did. John 3 verse 8. Acts 4 29 to 33. Acts 5 12 to 13. Number 6. 2026 shall be a year of supernatural favor. Psalm 102 verse 13 to 15. Serving God and the interest of His kingdom as a priority shall pave way for fearful favor this year. Psalm 35 verse 27. Matthew 6 33. We have the following examples in scriptures of notable servants of God that experienced strange realms of favor. David, 1 Samuel 13 verse 14, 1 Chronicles 28 verse 4, Psalm 89 verse 20 to 24, Daniel, Daniel 1 verse 8, verse 17 and verse 21, Daniel 6, 20 to 23 and verse 28, Paul, Romans 8 verse 35 to 39, 1 Corinthians 9 verse 16 to 17 and verse 20 to 22, Ephesians 3 verse 8. Number 7. 2026 shall be a year of open door order of church growth. Deuteronomy 1 verse 11. We are the last days, the days of supernatural church growth. Acts 2 verse 14 to 17. Micah 4 verse 1 to 2. Our churches shall be turned to cities without walls as we continue to reach out to the lost across our territories. Zechariah 2 verse 4 to 5, John 15 verse 16, Luke 14 verse 23. Finally, the Lord of hosts has sworn, saying, surely, as I have thought, so shall it come to pass, and as I have proposed, so shall it stand. Isaiah 14 verse 24, and blessed is she that believes, for there shall be a performance of those things which were told her from the Lord. Luke 1:25. Congratulations. Jesus is Lord.
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2: 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And until the time that his word came, the word of the Lord tried him. 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
3: 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We first want to be aware and remain conscious of the fact that we are a people of destiny. Every child of God is a child of destiny. The people He did foreknow, He also did predestinate that they might be conformed to the image of His Son. Moreover, those He did foreknow, He also did predestinate. And those He called them so He can justify them. And those He justified, they are justified to be glorified. So every child of God is a child of destiny. We are all products of God's predestination agenda or predestination mystery. All of us. Because no man can come to Father except to Him except the Father draws him. So you are there and I'm here because the Father drew us. You can't be saved except you are drawn by the Father. You say, why are we preaching? We are preaching to find who the Father is drawn. Say, Jesus loves you. Say, I don't want him. You are not part of the ones drawn. Jesus loves you. Get off my side. It's a proof that you are not drawn. When I say, Jesus loves you, say, so? Then you're ready. Can I hear your amen? Amen. So you don't waste your life with the unpredestinated. You say, Jesus loves you. Say, no. Then you go to the next person. Because all we are doing is finding out those that are called. Can I hear your amen? Amen. In the heat of the revival in Rajoba, there were people living opposite that church. That is, the car parked to block their door, but they are not saved. In fact, there was a mosque we were using as overflow. Glory to God. Aren't you glad you are in God's mystery of predestination? Aren't you glad that your redemption is a proof that you have been elected before you were born? He said, before the two children were born, they have neither done good nor evil. God made his choice. Aren't you glad that you are God's choice? Aren't you glad that you are God's choice? That choice shall not be abused. Let me hear your loudest amen. So every child of God is a child of destiny. And quickly, let's refresh our minds. We also have a dual destiny. We have both a social destiny and a spiritual destiny, as it was with in the case of Adam. Adam had a social assignment to dress and to keep the garden, and had a spiritual assignment to observe the commandment of the Lord and to share fellowship with the Father every day. Can I hear your amen? But it is the spiritual that sustains the social. And so when the spiritual destiny crashed, the social destiny crashed along with it. And then it was chased out of the garden into the wilderness and disconnected from God. The moment you are disconnected from God, everything goes haywire. Everything goes haywire. So it is the spiritual that sustains the social. There was no more garden to keep after the spiritual crash. Your spiritual destiny is established by kingdom service. Kingdom service. That's what establishes your spiritual destiny. For the lions suffer want and hunger, but they that seek the Lord shall not lack or want any good thing. Psalm 34 verse 10. And thou shalt serve the Lord thy God, and he shall bless thy bread and thy water. He shall take sickness away from the midst of you. You shall not be barren or young in the land. The number of your days he will fulfill. That is glorious destiny. Exodus 23 verse 25 and 26. Then he went on in Job 36 verse 11. If they obey and serve him, they shall spend their days in prosperity and their years in pleasures. That's glorious destiny. So locating your mission on earth does not guarantee a glorious destiny, but having an established spiritual base is what gives value to the pursuit of your mission on earth. A solid spiritual base. It is not your skill or expertise that guarantees a glorious destiny, but your spiritual connectivity. Your spiritual connectivity. Somebody gave a testimony today, and he set himself for a paradigm shift at Shiloh 2011. And according to him, Rod gave a sacrifice of six-digit figure, and it was costly to the family. But now had an increase of 130%, 8 digits, from 17 to 38. So that destiny didn't blossom by expertise. It is spiritual connectivity that fertilized that destiny. So your glorious destiny draws on your spiritual connectivity, which is demonstrated by quality kingdom stewardship. Therefore, your choice to serve God is the foundation for a glorious destiny. Your choice. Your choice to serve God. Not just serve God, to serve God willingly, joyfully, excitedly, laughingly, dancingly, clappingly. That's what empowers a glorious destiny. Now you say, why am I saying dancingly? In Deuteronomy chapter 28 and verse 47 and 48, he said, because thou servest not the Lord thy God with joyfulness and gladness of heart for the abundance of all things, therefore shalt thou serve thy enemies, which the Lord thy God shall set against you in hunger, in thirst, in nakedness, and in want of all things, and he shall lay a rod of iron upon thee and shall destroy thee. So it's not just enough to be serving God. It's to be serving God dancingly, laughingly, enjoyably, clappingly, celebratingly, anything. That's what guarantees a glorious destiny. So there's no point wasting your time on, you see, if I got another job, if I start another business, then something will happen. If you don't connect to God, you can start 120 businesses, and they can all be blown up in 1 second. Can't find them. So you must spiritually engage. Then every aspect of your life opens up supernaturally. Serving God is the greatest mystery behind the glorious destiny. If you don't hear more than this, you can just go home. Serving God is it. For except the Lord builds the house, what happens? The labor in vain that builds it. And except the Lord watches over the city, the watchmen are weep but in vain. We must not forget this foundation. Yeah, vision is powerful, but the foundation is more crucial. The foundation for a glorious destiny is a spiritual connectedness. You know what rules my life? Matthew 6:33. Seek ye first the kingdom of God and all his righteousness, and all these things that others are dying to get, they shall be added unto you. Well, we have an opportunity created right now, because Paul said, you wanted to reach me, but you lack the opportunity. In Philippians chapter 4, verse 10. Well, we have an opportunity to demonstrate where our heart is. We have it. And so you can go all out. And you see how many destinies have blossomed in our ministry through spiritual engagement in stewardship. Now, we have asked you for children. We can't see them. But give us souls. That will excite us. And they were not just trying to spite God. And God said, okay, I decorate you. So he decorates us in response to service. You know what the word says? If any man serve me, let him follow me. Yes. So where I am, there my servant will be also. If any man serve me like that, my father will honor him. So glory and honor are direct products of quality, acceptable kingdom stewardship. And nothing can be more precious to God than somebody hunting for souls. Hunting for souls is the cheapest way to endear your heart to God. Because souls are the most valuable issues to God on the earth. So when you connect to it, you endear yourself to God, and then anything can start happening. Glory to God. In fact, he said that whatever you ask the Father in my name, he may give it to you. John 15:16. I mean, that means you, if you go about souls and you gather them and see them established, whatever you ask the Father in my name, Abba. That's what we are waiting for in heaven. Glory to God. Is somebody excited here? That's what makes it happen. So please don't forget the foundation, for if the foundation be destroyed, the righteous can do nothing. Your practical, acceptable engagement in kingdom stewardship empowers a glorious destiny. So you must know that. And I've said to a number of all of us here, time and again, that most of the men that make the wonder stories, a number of the wonder stories we hear in our contemporary time, were men and women that gave themselves over to Jesus, their career or status notwithstanding. I did share with you that John D. Rockefeller was appointed church warden, not chairman of board, church warden, head of ushers or sanctuary keepers 3 times, and is the first American billionaire in history. Sam Walton, that founded Walmart, was a Sunday school guru. He was investing massively in Sunday school publication and was a Sunday school teacher. Kingdom stewardship enhances the delivery and fulfillment of a glorious destiny. Michael Faraday, the man of science, was an elder in the church and a preacher of a strange order. He had only 2 years for my education. He made indelible mark in the field of science. R.G. Lotoroni, the inventor of the digger, the first earth-moving equipment known in the world of technology. 50% of the earth-moving equipment used in World War II were his products. He was a roadside mechanic, but a kingdom steward addict. He said, I'm just a mechanic whom the Lord has blessed. Glory to God. When God blesses your carpentry work, he makes a wonder out of it. He blesses your portable water business. He makes a global phenomenon out of it. Anything God blesses, it shows. This year, it will show that God has blessed the work of your hand. Somebody believe that. Let me hear your loudest amen. He said, thou shalt serve the Lord your God, and he shall bless your bread and your water. That means the works of your hand. So this year, everybody will know you are not serving God in vain. In an IT-driven world, how do you imagine that somebody dealing in furniture is rated the wealthiest man in the world? Furniture and IT, two wide apart. There isn't anything one can make out of anyone. So this year, my God, who is also your God, will make the greatest strange thing happen through your life. Come and say, it's time to serve the Lord. There are no entitlements in Titus. Everyone shall be rewarded according to his own labor. 1 Corinthians 3 and verse 8. Not according to his own title, according to his own labor. So everyone must endeavor to hunt for a soul and take responsibility to nurture the soul unto maturity. Just one. It could be a grand seller, but one. Every soul is blessed of God. It could be a homeless man, just one. Your coat and my coat does not impress God. It is your fruit bearing that impresses him. He said, any branch in me that does not bear fruit, I will cut it off. No, that does not wear coat. No, that does not have vision. Any branch in me that does not bear fruit, I will cut off. You will not be cut off. Is somebody ready for it? No, you see, one of my sons said, he told his wife, you know where you work here in this university, some part of the nation. He said, it may never be your turn to be promoted, but wherever they need two papers, give them four. Conscience won't let them rest. If they say it takes eight papers, give them 16. Glory to God. Okay, if they say the papers required here in this social category of publication is this, and you have double it, they can say why. That's why. Glory to God. So if truly God rewards people by their fruitfulness, and they say bring one, then look for two. So that if he's arranging all of them that have one, he says, okay, let's bring out all of them that have two first. And then your name will be on that first one. Glory to God. Somebody's blessed. Somebody will catch someone today. Oh, for Jesus. I said for Jesus. We are not just multiplying the church. We are depopulating her. We are rescuing people that are ordained for redemption from the hand of the devil. Thank you, Father. Fulfilling your glorious destiny. Please note that every building has a foundation. And the foundation for a glorious destiny is a commitment to kingdom stewardship. And it's a choice, it's not a gift. Choose ye this day whom ye shall serve. That daughter of Abraham, after every Sunday service, will go to all his neighbors and be witnessing to them. And one of the friends of her sister said to him, settle your sister now. I see no job. What is he disturbing us for? And the sister now called this daughter of Abraham and said, if your God is that good, why has he not given you children? And he said, Jesus, it is you they are talking to. So the following Sunday, he went out again. What concerns me? I became pregnant. God is provoked when your service is acceptable. God will see reason to decorate any challenging area of your life. Somebody believe that. Let me hear your loudest amen. Let me hear your loudest amen. God will be compelled to restore the glory in every gloomy aspect of your life. Can I hear your loudest amen? Fulfilling your glorious destiny. You are a particular child on a particular mission. You are both a social and spiritual mission on the earth. You have an assignment to which you have been separated, and you belong to a particular spiritual family that provides a platform for your destiny to be fulfilled. For he said, you shall not offer your burnt offering in every place where thou seest, but in the place which the Lord your God shall choose, in one of your tribes, there shall you offer your sacrifices and do all that I command thee. Deuteronomy chapter 12, verse 13 and 14. So every child of God belongs to a spiritual family where his destiny is ordained to be fulfilled. Where his destiny is ordained to be fulfilled. Where he will carry a sworn blessing. Can I hear your amen? It may not be the most convenient of places, but if it is God appointed place, that is your place of security. You don't take 3 days to go to Mount Moriah to go and sacrifice your son. But that's where God is waiting. If you branch anywhere else, you kill yourself for free. But as he arrived there, God swore a blessing. There are multitudes here carrying sworn blessing, because they broke through all barriers to get down here. And God said, so you came, I swear my blessing. He said, Abraham, because of this thing that you have done, by myself have I sworn, said the Lord, that in blessing, I'll bless you. That's the way it works at all times. So please be conscious of your dual purpose mission on earth. You have a social mission on earth, and you have a spiritual platform that guarantees the fulfillment of that mission. So you have a pastor set over you, under whose ministry you blossom. For I will give you pastors after my own heart, who shall feed you with wisdom and knowledge. And it shall come to pass, when you be multiplied and increased in the land. So you multiply and you increase under your God set pastor. This is so important. It's one truth I've connected with over the years. Even when this church had no people inside it, I've always said it, if you don't belong here, please relocate. You don't have a spare life. But if you belong here, you are bound to blossom here. Can I hear your amen? Because when you hear the voice of your shepherd, it soothes you. Can I hear your amen? It soothes you. It refreshes you. It empowers you. It surges fresh energy in you. Glory to God. Glory to God. Glory to God. Why do we need vision? The vision of God for our life is the highway to our glorious destiny. We have a number of renowned destinies in scriptures, and they were all birthed by vision. Think of Noah. God appeared to Noah. The wickedness of man is

country, from thy kingdom, to a land that I will show you, and I will there make of thee a great nation, and I will bless you, and thou shalt be a blessing, and I will bless him that blesses you, and him that curses you, I will curse. You say, God curses? Yeah. And I'm the Lord, I change. No, God is still cursing in heaven right now. Everyone that is walking in God's plan is uncursable. You try to curse him, you are cursed in return. Part of our covenant heritage in Abraham is to see them that curse us cursed by God. So any assault on God's plan and purpose returns with vengeance on the heads of the perpetrators. Strain therefore to near our premises. They didn't get there. To near our premises in Bauchi equals the end of Boko Haram. You know, there is an apostolic verdict that says whosoever sins you remit shall be remitted, and whosoever sins ye retain shall be retained. So apostles have a divine authority to determine what God should not forgive. And as an apostle of Jesus Christ, not by men, not a product of democracy or demoncracy, an apostle of Jesus Christ by divine election, I decree that the sins of Boko Haram sponsors, perpetrators, collaborators, and promoters and operators be sins unto death. I invoke my apostolic authority for their mysterious destructions. Apostles are special envoys and kingdom messengers, and I am the Lord that confirmeth the words of my servant and performeth the counsels of my messengers. Now, Jesus, here is my counsel by the Holy Ghost, that the month is declared month of judgment in Boko Haram's camp. That the month is declared today as the month of judgment in the camp of their sponsors. Whether those sponsors be ex-heads of state or tail of state, whether they be presidents or senators, ex or current, or members of House of Rep, ex or current, or governors, ex or current, by the Spirit of the Lord, I decree a visitation of divine judgment. For I will bless them that blesses you, and him that curses you I will curse. And if Jacob received the same order of blessing in Genesis 27 and verse 29, him that blesses you I will bless, and him that curses you I will curse. This is that day in the name of Jesus. He said, cursed be everyone that curseth thee, and blessed be he that blessed thee. Hallelujah. Glory to God. You are going to hear news this month. Inexplainable sudden deaths in the camp of the enemy. Thank you. All giants and scriptures are born of vision. We have Noah, Abraham, Isaac. God said, thou shalt not go down to Egypt. Abide in the land that I will show you, and I will show up there. So Isaac was a visionary, and that launched him into a world of exploits. Why do we need vision? It is a highway to a world of exploits. It is a highway to a world of exploits. Why do we need vision? Without vision, the people perish. Isaiah chapter
42

0: And we can read for sake of time 22 to 24. But earlier on, he began to say, who is there but my servant? And blind as my messenger, who have said, who is there but the one that is perfect? Now let's go to verse 22. But this is a people robbed and spoiled. They are all of them snared in holes, and they are hid in prison houses. They are for a prey and not delivered, and they are for a spoil and not yet restored. Who among you will give ear to this, and who will hearken for the time to come? Verse 24, who gave Israel, or Jacob, for a spoil, and Israel to the robbers? Did not the Lord, he against whom they have sinned, for they will not walk in his ways, neither were they obedient unto his law. They will not walk in his ways. They missed out of his plan. So they became robbed and spoiled and hid in holes and in prison houses. That's what it means when you hear Proverbs 29 verse 18. You know, without vision, the people perish. But he that keeps to the law, the vision, the plan, and purpose of God for his life, happy is he. Happy is he. Happy is he. But this is a people robbed and spoiled. They are all of them hid in holes, and they are hid in prison houses. They are imprisoned in destiny. Why? They will not walk in his ways. Why? They were deaf and they were dumb. They were deaf and blind. Deaf and blind. From verse 18 down to 21. They were deaf and they were blind. They couldn't hear and they could not see. And vision goes through those two main channels. Whatever he shall hear, that shall he speak, and he will show you things to come. He hears and he speaks. He sees and he shows. So when you are blind and deaf, you cannot access vision. So by the blood of the Lamb, I decree the healing of every form of spiritual blindness and deafness. Somebody believe that, let me hear your loudest amen. Somebody believe that, let me hear your loudest amen. From today, you will not miss what God is saying. And you will not miss what God is showing. John 16, 13 and 14. Vision travels through two main channels. Howbeit, when he, the Spirit of truth, is coming, he will get into all truth. For he shall not speak of himself. For whatever shall he hear, that shall he speak. And he will show you things to come. And the Holy Ghost is the custodian of visions. I will put my spirit upon all flesh. Your young men shall see visions. And this vision comes through what he says and what he shows. Can I hear your amen? And verse 14 says that he shall glorify me, for he shall receive of mine and shall show it unto you. That's his job. Why do we need vision? Number three, vision is the gateway to supernatural breakthroughs. As in the case of Jonah. God said to Jonah, get thee out to Nineveh, that city, and preach unto it the preaching that I bid thee. Jonah 1 and 1 to 4. And the man Jonah took off to somewhere else and began to suffer a lot of setbacks, frustrations, and calamities. But in Jonah chapter 3, verse 1, after all his ordeal, after praying in the belly of a fish, when you get to the belly of a fish, you will pray. There is no way to sleep there. You have to pray. He prayed. Jonah the sleeper became Jonah the praying giant. He prayed inside the belly of, it was between heaven and earth. He prayed. He prayed. He prayed. Hallelujah. He prayed. And then when the fish vomited him, and God said, Jonah, go to Nineveh. Say, any Nineveh you want me to go, I'm ready. And he headed on for Nineveh. Jonah chapter 3 and verse 1 to 10 had a record of the greatest revival in human history, where both men and animals repented. Supernatural breakthrough always follows divine vision. Supernatural breakthroughs. Supernatural breakthroughs always follow divine vision. People are in frustration today because they are working their plans in most cases. The storm is turbulent. Because they are working their plans. There is no remarkable impact because they are working their plans. But when you operate in the center of God's plan, supernatural breakthrough is one of the evidences. I therefore decree that the remaining part of this year will be a season of supernatural breakthrough for everyone winner. Can I hear your loudest amen? Let me hear your loudest amen. Something mysterious happened years ago in Kaduna. The Lord said, arise, get down to Damascus. And was telling me to move to Kaduna. When I arrived in Kaduna on the 1st of October, there was a meeting that I was to be into. So I went to that meeting. And after that meeting, almost everybody in that conference followed me to the next place I was going to speak. I took over the city. I just spoke in somebody in a conference here, and I was going to speak in another conference later in the evening. Everybody moved from where I was. Supernatural breakthrough naturally accompanies divine vision. Take time to ensure you are in the center of God's plan. It makes all the difference. It makes all the difference. What is it that followed us here? Divine vision at work. It is not normal to think of mammoth crowd in a faraway place going nowhere. Supernatural breakthrough naturally accompanies divine vision. You have struggled enough. Why don't you find out? Is this the way to go? Is this what to invest in? I was doing some little calculation this week as I was sharing with some of my close fellows here in the office. And I said to them, do you know there's no one man that has a million days on earth? No. 50 active years is less than 200,000 days. How many of you have seen money? To spend 200,000 is very cheap. 200,000 naira. How many agree? So one can waste his entire life before he knows. Okay, assuming that each year is 400 days. Multiply that by 50. I have 200,000. But each year is maximum 366 days. So there is no true millionaire in terms of days. There's not one. Because 100 years therefore means less than 400,000 days. So you don't have too much time for experiment. You don't have too much time. Every day must count. So you can't afford to be doing trial by error. Every day of your life must count. Is somebody still listening? I'm very happy that you are quiet. The thing must be entering you properly. From this day onward, no more guesswork in your life. How do I assess God's vision for my life? Let's look at three things here. Number one, you must be willing to be led. God only leads people that are willing to be led. I can't forget October 1, 1983. The Holy Ghost said to me, I am committed to leading you if you are committed to following me. So I'm not committed except you are committed. And he spoke to me from Isaiah 48 and verse 17. For I am the Lord that leadeth thee in the way that thou shouldest go. I am the Lord that teacheth thee to profit. And he said to me, I am committed to leading you if you are committed to following me. So God does not lead rascals. He leads the meek that are willing to follow him. He leads the meek. People that when God said, turn back, they will turn back without any ill feeling or feeling of shame. He said, go forward. They will go forward without whether you commend them or you don't commend. It doesn't make a difference. They're just going. If you are committed to following, God is committed to leading. Can I hear your amen? Amen. If you are married to your plan, he will leave you to your plan. But if you open up to him, he will guide your steps. And when God directs you, he puts you in command. When God directs you, he puts you in command. He said, I stand at the door and knock. If you open, I will come in. If you don't open, I will pass by. So every leading is a knock of the Holy Ghost on the door of your heart. Hello, this is the way to go. Sorry, I'm not interested. Thank you. If you open, I come in. You shut, I go out. Revelation 3:20. You must be willing to be led to walk in visions or to walk into the visions of God for your life. You must be willing to be led. Number two way to assessing God's vision for your life is to recognize the burning passion within you. What is that thing that naturally turns you on? What is that thing you desperately desire to see changed? What is that area you are naturally prone to contribute? There are certain things that God is working in us, both to will and to do of his good pleasure. Philippians 2, 12 and 13. Both to will and to do of his good pleasure. He said, God is at work in you. So that passion in you, if it is positive, if it is what? Positive. It is God injected. If it is possible, positive, it is God injected. For it is God who is at work in you, both to will and to want and to crave and to be burning with a desire to see happen. God is the one at work in you. Glory to God. So you may not hear a voice and you may not see a vision. But when you recognize a passion within you, it is a planting of the Lord that can engage you productively and impactfully the remaining days of your life. Can I hear your loudest amen? Amen. So there is something in everyone that God is making him to will and to do. They call it passion. They call it what? Passion. Then number three, which is the overriding channel, and it's to set yourself for visionary encounters. The visions of the Lord, a combination of what he says and what he shows. That is the highest channel of access. It has nothing to do with your giftings. It has to do with his election. Can I hear your amen? That is the most authentic and valid channel. Nobody told us that Noah was a carpenter, but he was to build the first ark. And he was divinely guided as to what makes it up. The size, the kind of wood. And then God came down by a vision and gave a stammerer the highest task of shepherdhood, both in Bible history and in contemporary times. Pastoring 3 million people that are resident members. That is, they live with you. You wake up in the morning, you see them. You go to sleep in the night, you see them. You go out on a journey, you say bye-bye to them. You come back, you must meet them there. Now, you see. And he gave that job to a stammerer. That should be a radio work. Somebody who can talk 24 hours. But he gave it to a stammerer. He said, God of Hebrews. He's a humorous God. So what vision does is to deliver God's humorous plan. What vision does is to deliver God's humorous plan that can tell an engineer, go and start selling palm oil. And then it becomes a global phenomenon from it. Vision is the medium through which God's humorous plan is delivered. Visions a number of times come on their own, but many other times are delivered on inquiry. They are delivered on inquiry. Like in Habakkuk chapter 2, verse 1 to 3. I will stand upon my watch, and I will set me upon the tower, and I will want to see what God will say to me, and what I will answer when I'm reproved. And the Lord said, write the vision. So that vision came down on inquiry. It came down on positioning to find out, what's next, Jesus? What are you saying, Lord? Holy Spirit, what is God's next plan for my life? That's how it came. So you don't need to wait for it. You can go call for it. You can call for it. Can I hear your loudest amen? You can call for it. The Bible says, despise not prophesying, but prove all things and hold that fast, which is true. 1 Thessalonians chapter 5 and verse 21. Despise not prophesying, verse 20, but prove all things, verse 21, and hold that fast, which is good. So don't despise visions. Don't despise prophecies, but learn how to prove which one is valid and which one is not. And the Bible is the platform for efficient proof of which one is of God and which one came up as a figmentation of my thought. God is a very humorous God. Where I thought God said our ministry was going to take off angels in the second phase. And then, so we deployed men to Jos, thanks to NYC. And then they were there for 1 year. We were having a nice time. And suddenly after the special commissioning service, and I said, God, thank you for all that you have done right now. We are on our way. And it was printed there that we're on our way to Jos. And the Lord said to me, you are going to know Jos. You know, God speaks a lot of grammar. For it was not me you had, but you had yourself. He said, remember in 1974, when you were playing table tennis along Genta area, in Jos, you desired in your heart that if you had a choice as to where to live in future, that Jos would be that choice. He said, that was what you had, not me. See, you have to be a man of the spirit not to miss your mark. So after a whole service has been held and program distributed to people, cut down because God said no. So how do I prove? And can I tell you this? For 1 year, we could not get the property to lease. Not to beg to for free, to lease. God just stood on the way. Where are you going? No way here. And so, how do I prove? Number one, every true vision commands supernatural breakthrough. Why? When God leads, every barrier on the way crumbles. Can I hear your amen? Amen. Lift up your heads, ye gates, and be lifted up, ye everlasting doors, that the King of glory might come in. Who is the King of glory? The Lord of hosts. The Lord, mighty in battle. So, because when God leads, he goes before the led. When God leads, he goes with the led. When God leads, he walks with the led. The led. When God leads, he walks for the led. So, because God goes before you, he clears the obstacles before you. So, supernatural breakthrough naturally accompanies every true vision. The magnitude varies from time to time, but you could see there. Can I hear your amen?
1: Amen.
0: Every true vision enjoys supernatural breakthrough. When God said, arise, get down to Lagos, you can't believe within 2 weeks we got all the properties needed and they were all in the same circle. All of them. In fact, I didn't need to drive to the office. I don't want to because office to the house is a walking distance. The building was there held down for 7 years unused. Where we use for church. The house where I stayed was there 5 years completed. No one ever lived there. Where the staff had to live was the next fence, the next block to my house. And all the 8 rooms were free. The 8 flats. Everything was cleared in 2 weeks. At very strange prices. All the flats were 3,600 naira per annum. Each. My duplex, 6 bedroom, was 12,000 naira. When God leads, he clears the way. Can I hear your amen?
1: Yeah.
0: The one who built my house that said that God told the wife that a man of God will live in that house. They were out of the country. Everything was ready because God was leading the way. Yet in 1 year, we couldn't get a place to rent in Jos. So when the walls look stiff, check whether you are on course. Our first fellowship center belongs to a denomination. They didn't need to meet with their council before they gave it to us. We approached them on the 9th or 10th of the month. By 24, we have started our fellowship. When God leads, supernatural breakthrough attends to it. The remaining days of this year, you'll be swimming in supernatural breakthrough. There is someone here, God will lead you to where your miracle job has been waiting. Somebody else is here. God will lead you to where your God ordained spouse is waiting. Hear this. The remaining days of this month shall be days of visions and revelation. If you are not saved, you cannot be a seed of Abraham. That means you have no restoration rights. If you are not born again, you have no restoration rights in redemption. And if you are not a believer, you cannot be listed as one of the end time saints. That means you have no restoration rights whatsoever. Everyone today that is not born again yet, this is your opportunity to escape for your life and enjoy the beauty of eternity right here. If you are there, you want to be saved today, you want your sins to be forgiven you, you want to become a child of the living God, you want to become a joint heir with Jesus Christ, please, I'd like to pray with you. God bless you. God bless you. Everyone that wants to give his or her life to Christ, I pray with you right there where you are in the name of Jesus. This is your chance for a change of story. Jesus' arms are wide open. He wants to receive you right now. This is your chance to escape from the horrors, devastations of this wicked world. It's your chance to make the list of the book of life. Also, there are people here who need to rededicate their life to Christ. Perhaps maybe you are once saved, things were going great, at the time you got disenchanted, challenges of life, and then you just got disconnected and your spiritual root is dried up. Every time you listen to the word, well, let's hope it's true. It's because you are disconnected. Every such one that wants to reconnect back to God, I'd like to pray with you. You want to rededicate your life to Jesus? God bless you. God bless you. God bless you. You want to rededicate your life to Jesus? The same God who has helped me and has helped several thousands in this church will help you also. Glory to God. Please bow your head first and lift up your right hand to the Most High God and pray this prayer of faith after me. I will experience a dramatic change in your life. Say with me, Lord Jesus, I open my heart to you today. Come into my heart, Lord Jesus. Forgive me my sins. Wash me with your blood. I believe you died for me. On the third day you rose again, that I might be justified. Right now, I believe I am forgiven. I'm justified. I'm saved. I'm born again. I'm a child of God. Thank you, Jesus, for receiving me. Thank you, Jesus, for restoring me. And thank you, Jesus, for saving me. Now I know I am born again. I'm a child of God. I am free from the power of sin to serve the living God. Thank you, Jesus, for saving me. Amen. Keep those hands up as I pray over you. Father, I pray over these precious lives. Your power and your grace has drawn them. Let the same power and grace preserve them. I pray that today marks that turning point of belonging for your life. May all things become new in your life. May you become an embodiment of the validity of new life. In the name of Jesus Christ, so shall it be. I cover every one of you with the precious blood of Jesus against all satanic assault. In Jesus' precious name. Amen. You are blessed.

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1: Not every breakthrough comes with noise. Sometimes, God changes a man's story quietly. A closed door suddenly opens. A long-awaited answer finally arrives. A season of delay gives way to undeniable progress. That's how God works. The Sunday, the 5th of July, 2026, is declared our noiseless breakthrough banquet. A prophetic encounter where God will move beyond human effort and bring you into breakthroughs that only He can orchestrate. Expect doors to open without struggle. Expect favor without manipulation. Expect restoration without delay. Expect progress where there has been stagnation. Whatever has resisted your advancement, whatever has delayed your testimony, shall give way to the hand of God. This shall be your prophetic entrance into the month of July, a month marked by quiet victories, visible results, and undeniable breakthroughs. Come expectant, come with your loved ones, come ready for a banquet of divine surprises. 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Your next testimony will begin this Sunday. Be there. Jesus is Lord.
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1: I am Mrs. Doris Israel from Victoria Island Zone. One of the days of Operation By All Means, I told God, if I have not been winning souls before because of the areas I've been in Maiduguri and also in Osun State, God, now I have come to Canaan land back again. You must give me souls I must present for this operation. And one of the covenant hour prayers, I heard Papa said, God does not reward efforts, but results to show. After Saturday covenant hour prayer, I took my car around Victoria Island saying, God, for where these souls are, show me where they are and they must follow me. I got to the bus stop. I saw these street boys. They were just smoking, living their free life. I spoke to them and they gave their life to Christ. They said, Mama, if you bring car to church, we will follow you. To God be the glory. On Sunday, our bus was filled up. I was able to get a bus immediately and the bus brought them to church. When they gave their life to Christ, they asked them to fill the forms. As they were filling the form, they asked them to write their address. They said they don't have anywhere they stayed. And the phone number, they don't have phone number. I didn't know that God has prepared angels for them in this sanctuary. The husband and wife sitting at our back, they were amazed. They called me. They said, where did you pick them from? I said, they sleep on the street. They said, am I sure? I said, yes. They said, today we are taking over everything that concerns them. They gave them money in the church that day. Not just that day. The next Sunday, they gave them another money for them to be eating. And today, from street to sanctuary, these ones have been accommodated by the husband and wife, fully employed around this place. I may not be able to mention their name, but may God bless them. And may God bless my father, Bishop Edebo, for the result he has given me in this season. I return all the glory to God.
2: Shout hallelujah! Please listen to this documented testimony and you shall be blessed. Put your hands together for Jesus. 26 years of eye defect healed via kingdom advancement. I never knew my daughter, one eye was not functioning until she was 12. When I took her to the optician, I was told it cannot be corrected as she has passed the age of 0 to 9 years. Later, we took her to the UK, United Kingdom, where we were told the same thing. The doctor gave her a lens to reduce the pressure on one eye. However, I've been anointing a picture every anointing service. When Operation By All Means was declared, I keyed into the operation. I started praying at midnight for 2 hours between 1 a.m. and 3 a.m. daily from 1st July 2021. The God of the mist of the year showed up and carried out a surgical operation on the affected eye. She called me that she was just lying down in the morning of 14 July 2021 and she felt a sharp pain in her head that moved into her eyes, and as the pain subsided, her vision became clearer. She closed the one eye that was functioning and noticed the affected eyes had been restored. Put your hands together for Jesus. Brethren, 26 year eye defect was terminated via kingdom advancement. Matthew 6:33 works. What God cannot do does not exist. The testifier is Elder Cliff Ekube from LFC Akemfa, Bayelsa State.

0: Not every breakthrough comes with noise. Sometimes, God changes a man's story quietly. A closed door suddenly opens. A long-awaited answer finally arrives. A season of delay gives way to undeniable progress. That's how God works. The Sunday, the 5th of July, 2026 is declared our Noiseless Breakthrough Banquet, a prophetic encounter where God will move beyond human effort and bring you into breakthroughs that only He can orchestrate. Expect doors to open without struggle. Expect favor without manipulation. Expect restoration without delay. Expect progress where there has been stagnation. Whatever has resisted your advancement, whatever has delayed your testimony, shall give way to the hand of God. This shall be your prophetic entrance into the month of July, a month marked by quiet victories, visible results, and undeniable breakthroughs. Come expectant, come with your loved ones, come ready for a banquet of divine surprises. Join us at 6 a.m., 8:10 a.m., and 10:20 a.m. You can connect with us live on Facebook via Winners Chapel International or Faith Tabernacle Kenya Land. 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Your next testimony will begin this Sunday. Be there. Jesus is Lord.
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4: 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Matthew 5 and verse 13 to 15. Every child of God is ordained an amazement. 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Our text for this series is Deuteronomy 32. And verse 9 to 14. For the Lord's portion is his people. Jacob is the lot of his inheritance. He found him in a desert land and in the waste howling wilderness. He led him about. Underline that. He led him out of a howling wilderness, a desert land. He led him about. He instructed him. He kept him as the apple of his eye. As an eagle tearing up her nest, fluttered over her young, spread about her wings, taking them and bearing them on her wings. So the Lord alone did lead him. He wasn't led by circumstances. The Lord alone did lead him. Nothing determined his steps but the Lord. There was no strange God with him. He wasn't hunting for greener pastures. He was just following the great shepherd. The Lord alone did lead him. And there was no strange God with him. He was not led by circumstances. He was simply led by the Lord. And the Bible said he led him to where? He said he made him ride on the high places of the earth. He led him from the low places into the high places. He led him from the desert and howling wilderness into a place of honor and dignity. The Lord alone did lead him. There was no strange God with him. He made them ride on the high place of the earth that he might eat the increase of the field. He made them to suck honey out of the rock and oil out of the flinty rocks. Butter of kine and milk of sheep and fat of lambs and rams of the breed of Bashan and goats with the fat of kidneys of wheat, and thou didst drink the pure blood of the grape. He brought him into dignity out of ignominy. He changed his story by leading him. When you are led by the Lord, he turns you to an amazement to your world. When God leads your way, he turns you to an amazement to your world. When you allow the great shepherd to lead you, you will go in and out and you will find pasture. The Lord alone did lead them. You know, as many as are led by the Spirit of God, they are the sons of God. Romans 8:14. When you are led by the Spirit of God, you keep manifesting as a son of God. Everybody can see the hand of God on your life. I pray that this day, the great shepherd will connect you to the voice that will guide your step the remaining days of your life. That will make all of the difference. The Lord led him about. He instructed him. He kept him as the apple of his eye. In this dying world, you need the great shepherd to live a life of honor. In this dying world, when nations are going bankrupt, We read in Joel chapter 2 and you saw the uncertainties that will becloud the world, which is already happening. But in the midst of it, a great people will rise, and they call them God's own army. They shall not break their rank. They shall walk everyone in his way, everyone in his path. If they fall on the sword upon their way, they shall not be wounded. Because the Lord is leading them, nothing can hurt them. I pray that today, the same God that connected me to his leadings back in 1976, which has remained the greatest asset of my life forever, we connect you today to the voice of the great shepherd. This is so important. In this age of gross darkness, the leading of the Spirit becomes our greatest asset. Because when you are led by the Spirit of God, he goes before you to make the crooked path straight. He breaks in pieces the bars of iron and cuts in sunder the gates of brass. He gives you access to the riches of darkness, even the treasures of dark places. When God leads, he turns you to a wonder among men. I pray that we connect with that glorious heritage that you have in Christ. I know my sheep. If you are a sheep, you are entitled access to his voice. Therefore, by the power of the Holy Ghost, every spiritually deaf ear is declared open today. Yeah. Somebody believe that? Let me hear your loudest amen. Yeah. I had the Spirit of the Lord said to me, October 1, 1983, as I went to worship alone with the Lord in a camp. And as I sat down worshiping him, the book was opened. And the Lord said to me from Isaiah 48, verse 17, I am committed to leading you if you are committed to following me. I mean, so strong, that means God's leading is not for free. God's leading is only for those who are committed to following him. You can't get it, brother. God will only instruct those he knows are committed to complying with his instruction.

get down to Lagos. And we get down to Lagos, and he began to shake the nations. We got to Lagos as the gateway to Africa. You know, God's plan is in phases. You miss one step, you are several years backward. And then we came in here, never. It's not sound mentally. It doesn't even go no common sense. It does not even agree with common sense. But see how he has decorated us by his leading. His leading has overly decorated us. What they call feasibility studies. In most cases, it's blindfolded studies. Because there's a way that seemeth right. What they put there is what seems right to a man. But the end thereof are the ways of death. There is no consultant in the world who will agree with the movement of this church to this forest. John 14, 12. There's a way that seemeth right. You have weighed it in the balances. They weigh very well. But the end, Proverbs, 14, 12 and Proverbs 16, 25. But the end thereof are the ways of death. They weigh so soundly, yet they are terribly wrong. That's why we need the leading of the Spirit to make a difference in our life. I will have been a victim of marital crisis in my life because the first step I took, I was too sure I was right. I was too sure all the factors were in place, particularly the spiritual factor. Because all we can see is what you can see. There are many things we cannot see. And as soon as I took the step, the Holy Ghost said to me, boy, first time he called me boy, boy, you are wrong. And I said, Jesus, help me out. What if I couldn't hear? I'll go blindfoldedly, just go on and enter from crisis to crisis and even lose the ministry. I pray that every spiritual deafness be healed right now in the name of Jesus. He said, when you are deaf and you are blind, you are snared in holes, you are kept in prison houses. Isaiah 42, verse 18. Who is deaf but my servant? I'm blind as my messenger, whom I sent. Who is deaf but he that is perfect? So your living right is not enough. You must hear right. You must hear right, or is of no. Who is deaf but as my messenger? Blind as he that is perfect. Blind as the Lord's servant. Hearing many things, he observed every none. And opened the ears, he heareth not. Who will give his ears to these? Who gave Israel for a servant and Jacob to the robbers? Is it not the Lord? Verse 24. Because they will not walk in his ways, neither were they obedient unto his law. They couldn't hear which way to go. So they were kept in prison houses. They became frustrated because they lost touch with divine direction. I pray that the same God that is leading your church, the same Spirit that is guiding your shepherd, we start guiding you from henceforth. Jonah was bent on going to Tarshish. He has done his studies. The study shows that Tarshish was ripe for ministry. There were too many sinners there, so he was going there. It was heavily populated, so he would catch a crowd. So he headed on for Tarshish and headed on for troubles. But when he relocated God's direction, and he went through that city in 40 days, humans and animals were saved. Jonah had no name before. The leading of the Lord gave him a name. That's what will happen to many, many people here this month. The Lord will just lead you to where your breakthrough is waiting. It will lead you into where your breakthrough will become global. Somebody believe that? Let me hear your loudest amen. That's why I believe in this age of gross darkness, access to divine direction becomes our greatest asset. Why? When God leads, like we all are aware, he goes before the led, bringing down

0: the barriers and creating a thoroughfare. He goes before the lead. John 10, 4 and 5. He leaded his own sheep out and he goeth before them. He goeth before them. And when the Lord is going before a man, he said, lift up your heads, ye gates, and ye everlasting doors, lift, be ye lifted up, that the King of glory may come in. No gate can be shut against the Most High God. So when God is leading the way, the gates are down. The gates are automatically down. Psalm 24, verse 7 to 10. The gates are automatically down. Every gate or barrier on your path, you see them crash as if they never existed. When the Lord is the one leading you, the gates must come down. In Isaiah 45 and verse 1 to 3, thus saith the Lord to his anointed, to Cyrus, whose right hand I have holden. I'm the one leading him. And by leading him, I will subdue nations before him, and I will loose the loins of kings to open before him the two leaf gates, and the gates shall not be shut. I will go before him and make the crooked path straight. I will break in pieces the gates of brass and cut in sunder the bars of iron. When God is holding your right hand and leading the way, no gate can resist your advancement. Glory to God. So in this age of gross darkness, just allow the Lord to lead the way. You become a living wonder among men. Just allow God to lead the way and you become a living wonder among men. Be genuinely committed to following him. He will ever be excited in leading you. Be genuinely committed to following him. And God will ever be excited in leading you. There is no program in this world I cannot cancel. When God says, stop it. I just stop as if I wasn't doing it before. I will stop as if I never did it before. Your eternal dignity is far more valuable than your human dignity. When you let God lead you, people may think you have lost your mind. Before they wake up to know it, you have taken over the world. You have taken over the world. Because when God is leading you, he's leading you to your high places. He's leading you to your high places. Nobody else may understand it. I said, if you tell me God is the one leading you, let me see the changes that you're experiencing. If you are not experiencing, it's a lie. This God does not lead people backward. He never leads anybody backward. He said, tell them that they go forward. I am a forward leading God. He leads his people forward. He leads his people forward. He leads his people forward. And from now, that will be your experience. Amen. I said, from now, that will be your experience. Amen. In 32 years of listening to God as a ministry, he's been leading us forward year by year. I've never seen new home sales being bad like laying eggs in a poultry farm. It's just like laying eggs. They say rain fell. What is rain? Lay eggs. They just lay eggs of cells because we are that it is time for it. Glory to God. That it is time for it. Whatever may have ceased in any man's life, by the fresh leading of the Holy Spirit, it will be fresh expansions and enlargement. Amen. Somebody believe that. Let me hear your loudest amen. Amen. Let me hear your loudest amen. Amen. Let me hear your loudest amen. Amen. Let me hear your loudest amen. Amen. And let me hear your loudest amen. Amen. He goes before the lead. He goes with the lead. When he sent the apostles to go forth, he said, look, I am with you. As you are on this assignment, I guarantee you my companionship. I'll go with you. Matthew 28, verse 20. Mark 16 and verse 20. The Lord was walking with them, confirming the word with signs following. He walks with the lead. He goes with the lead. He walks with the led. He walks through the led. He said, it's my Father doing the work. He walks through the led, John 14:10. And he walks for the led. Where your capacity is over, he takes over. 1 Thessalonians 5:24. Blessed is he that faithful is he that called it, who also will do it. He protects the led. I send my angel to go before you. He will keep you in the way and bring you to the place I've prepared for you. Exodus 23 and verse 20 to 23. Joel 2, 7 and 8, when they fall upon the sword, while I'm leading them, they shall not be wounded. He renders the enemies helpless before the led. He prepares a table before you in the presence of your enemies, and your cup runs over. Psalm 23 and verse 5. That's what makes the leading of the Lord colorful. It makes the leading of the Lord colorful. You are not struggling with the gate. You are not battling with the enemies. You are just simply going. Because the Lord led us to this forest, all the former tenants, all the demon tenants here fled. He prepared a tabernacle before us in the presence of our enemies. They were just watching. And the building was completed and dedicated and filled. They fled. Every utter witch fled. They took off to another region completely. If you no fly zone, you fly here, you are dead. It's a no fly zone. I mean, no permit. You mistakenly fly over here, you are down. The missile is on ground. Yes, sir. So bring you down quick. Because he prepared a table before you in the presence of your enemies. That's what makes the leading of the Lord marvelous, sweatless, colorful, glorious. I pray that colorful realm of life is where the Spirit is leading you into this month. Amen. Every step in your life from henceforth shall be divinely directed. And the result will show that God is the one leading your path. You believe that? Let me hear your loudest amen. That is one of the vital secrets behind this commission. Somebody once asked me, how do you get things done so cheaply? I said, we do nothing except it's commanded. When you operate as divinely commanded or instructed, you emerge a commander, unchallengeable commander. When the Lord is the one instructing you, no devil can stop you. That's why I believe that this month is your month of turnaround. I said, this is your month of turnaround. It will lead you to where your answer has long been waiting. My God will lead everyone that is on the line for miracle marriages to where their spouses are waiting. There shall be divine connectivity in this great month. Somebody believe that? Let me hear your loudest amen. The right person can even come your way and you can't know. You don't even know. You are blindfolded. You are blindfolded. You can't know. The right person has passed. Has even asked your hand in marriage. You say, no. It's the right person. But you don't know. You don't know. Just one quail factor that has no bearing with your future. I've already planned to marry an accountant. To be accounting what? What are you counting? Amen. You know, normally, you see, he said we should ask for our desires. My desire is, one, he must have minimum a master's, good master's. Because as an academic, what do you expect me to think of? So when the person comes and... I say no. My picture of a wife is one with a clean master. And then destiny just passed by. And struggles for the next 30 years. Because he's blinded. So he's head down in prison houses. Blinded. There are some people that will never walk anywhere else except where they think they must walk. And so they are tied down for a lifetime. And at 50, at 55, at 60, he's still an applicant. Because the last thing he would do is to be a teacher. And where God has ordained him to shine is in teaching career. And he will never do it. He will never. Because he has vowed to work with an international organization. They don't even reply his application. There is no acknowledgement of receipt. Because there is no road there. No road. As a child of God, when you knock a door by faith, it doesn't open. God is saying, are you deaf? Are you deaf? Are you deaf? Somebody speaking something right here. There are some jobless Christians today that they are off where they belong in God. And they are pressing with blinded eyes. I must get this job. He has fasted his life finish. In the course of that, he has even been contacted. Hello, there's an opportunity. No, I'm not interested. You know why? He's eating for free. If there is no free African culture food, he will do the job. But a man here can live with his father till his death.
1: I'm sure you agree with that.
2: Yes, sir.
0: He can marry in his father's house.
2: Yes, sir.
0: And be rearing children there.
2: Yes, sir.
0: Because there is no shame. There is no shame. I earned my first legal pay. The money I earn in Form 3 secondary school. You are eating with your father as an adult. It's an insult. They should excommunicate you from this church. No. They should excommunicate you. For what? Men and brethren, I vow to marry for myself. I came from a place where I'm loved. My grandmother was wealthy. Everybody. I wanted to enjoy dignity. What's the problem? It is from digging foundations that you build houses. Find a beginning for yourself. He told Abraham, from the place where you are, start somewhere. Teach with commitment. Organize lessons with dedication. You are on your way upward.
1: Somebody's changing level here.
0: You are not a successful father feeding your adult children. You are not, you need prayer. You are not. But I pray that this month will not pass without a dramatic change in your household. How does God lead? One, you must desire to be led. By recognizing your need for divine guidance and God's willingness to guide you, you must desire to be divinely guided. My ideas are great, but I'm instructed not to lean on my own understanding, that in all my ways I should acknowledge him so he can direct my path. Proverbs 3, 5 and 6. Trust in the Lord with all your heart and lean not unto thy own understanding. In all thy ways, acknowledge him, and he shall direct thy path. And he shall direct thy path. Let's desire to be led. Let's crave for the leading of the Holy Spirit. It's a vital asset for living. And he leads us in diverse ways. We'll be getting into that. 1995, I came back from Ghana. And I saw a truck passing in front of the hotel where I was. And then I saw there is no food for an idle man. Ah!
1: I say, if I were going to Nigeria by road, I would take this lorry. Because this is a whole message that the world must hear, Africa must hear this. There is no food for an idle man. I came back and fired up the message on Sunday morning. No food for an idle man. And there was this young accountant who had just left National Steel Council and had no job. And he caught something there. Following morning, he carried his car to the airport and returned in the evening with 3,000 naira. Then, the way I said, from where? He said, from yesterday's message. So he became an established airport taxi man. And that was how his destiny opened up. Then he entered into food export to Europe from the proceeds from taxi. He built a duplex behind the same Rajoba church. The same jobless man. Because God directed the steps that you are riding a job and you are looking for a job. He heard that word. One of our men in Kaduna came to me one time. He says, been looking for a job for some time. I said, that car outside, who has it? He says, the owner. You are the owner. Okay. From tomorrow, go to Kau to Kaduna. You can wear your tie. It even dignifies your wear your tie. Amen. Now, he said he needed tire. I said, tire, I will borrow you money for tire that you will return. If I give you money, you may not go to where I say you should go to. I will give you money for tires on credit. You will pay. He went to Kano, prim, pam. Ah, this is money. Prim, pam. He wasn't looking for a job anymore. That was the end of it. Look, let's pick light from God's word. He said, from the place where thou art. It will make you great, but to start from where you are. You can't assess greatness without a beginning. There is a beginning. You can't be hanging about in a house looking for job forever. That's a beginning. The first job I did was digging foundation of General Hospital. Digging. I didn't have any business doing it. I had blisters in my hand, but I enjoyed it. I bought myself the first pair of shoes in my life in year 3 of secondary school. They called the shoes Apollos. Amen. It was like a car to me. When I was inside the shoe, I felt dignified. I saw that children is their father who bought shoes for them. I bought this one for myself. Man. Glory to God. Amen. Christianity is about the restoration of human dignity. Embrace dignity in your mentality. You are not a liability. Can't have two hands, one son head. Great anointing on your life, and then you begin to live out the global life. That's not life. Somebody's changing level. This week is declared a week of advancement for you. From this message, you are encountering light. And as you go home today before tomorrow morning, light has flooded your life. Desire to be guided. Number 2, engage the platform of prayer and fasting in your bid to assessing divine direction. I will stand upon my watch and set me upon the tower, and I want to see what he will say to me and what I will answer when I'm reproved. And the Lord said, write the vision. Come on, this is the way to go. This is my plan and purpose. This is what I have in stock for you. It's for an appointed time, but this is the plan. Get started. At the end, he shall speak. Do it, tarry, wait for it. It shall surely come to pass. It shall not tarry. You can engage the platform of prayer and fasting to find a direction for your life. In Isaiah chapter 58 and verse 6, is this not the path that I've chosen? And then he went to verse 11. He said, the Lord shall guide thee continually. And the Lord shall guide thee continually. So the platform of prayer and fasting is for assessing continuous guidance. The Lord shall guide you continually. He shall satisfy your soul in drought. He shall make fat thy bones. You shall be like a watered garden whose waters fail not. Now see, he guides you continually on the platform of prayer and fasting. Which way, Jesus? What are you saying, God? What steps am I to take at this point? Where is my own Nineveh? Where my breakthrough is waiting? Where do I invest the most of my energy and strength? You see, you are just there. You are connected on the altar of prayer and fasting. Is this not the fasting that I have prescribed? To seek continuous guidance for your life? So I can satisfy your soul in drought? So fasting is a platform for assessing divine guidance. Call upon me and I will answer you and I will show you great and mighty things that thou knowest not. Jeremiah 33 and verse 3. No assumption. At every crossroad, ask the Lord, where is the way forward? Amen. I pray that this week, God will give each one a fresh start.
2: Amen.
1: That God will give each one a fresh start. That looks like you. Let me hear your loudest amen. He says, say many things, he observed them not. I was sitting down at home and a friend of my uncle came to visit him and said, a number of women are out on maternity leave, a number of classes have no children, have no teachers. I overheard them. I said, where? He said, I said, I'm available. And then I was enjoying time with everybody else. I said, I'm available. That's where I encountered destiny in 1973. I'm available. Say many things, observing them, I observed it. I'm available. And that's where they handed over to me the lantern. The light you have brought to our village, let it shine around the world. I'm available. This week, God will give you a strange beginning.
2: Amen.
1: Nobody will be stranded in this place anymore.
2: Amen.
1: Because every step directed by God is a step forward. Every step directed by God is what?
2: Step forward.
1: You are going forward. But you see, God will never lead the proud. He said, the meek will he guide in judgment. The meek will he teach his way. Psalm 25 verse 9. Too many proud heads in church. They can't be guided. They guide themselves. They guide themselves according to their own feasibility intelligence. They guide themselves. This business is good. This one is not good. This one has a future. This one has no future. Where did you get it? Because the factor that set up that system said all things being equal. Are they ever equal? So you are on an unequal platform trying to find the direction for your life. No, but when God says go, it's what? Great father, T.L. Osborne, of blessed memory, came down here and he said, David, how will people get here? I said, they're already here. He said, how will people get here? I said, they're already here. Now, we had not dedicated this place then, but I knew they were here. We have held one or two services here. They were here. There was no competition or anything. They were here. If it means crawling, they will come. Because what? God said so. From now, no more guesswork in your life.
2: Amen.
1: There is nothing in an oil industry. There is nothing in banking. There is everything in its leading. There is what? Everything in its leading. The Lord is my shepherd, I shall not want. He maketh me to lie down on green pastures. He restored my soul. He leadeth me beside the still waters. He prepared a table before me for my enemies, and my cup runneth over. Surely, goodness and mercy, that's not in oil industry, it's not in education industry, it's not in commerce, it's in his leading. Everything in his leading. Ministry was not my dream. No, it was his leading. Ministry was not my dream. One of the reasons I wept is that it was off my dream. My dream was to be a promoter of the kingdom behind the scene. His agenda was for me to be on the front line. They were not together. I saw poverty in the church. I thought explosion and blessings in business will help me to be a promoter of it. I had that passion for him, but that was not his leader. If I'd gone my way, I would not have fulfilled destiny in any way. But he led me in his way. The same God that led me in his own ordained way will lead you every step of your journey from henceforth. See this blessed place. It was, I hated it. I was fighting to get here. To bring me, to show me at all. I said, no, what's wrong with your brain? You think we are going to farm? We are looking for a site for church. I was fuming in the car. The devil said, fume. Fume more. Fume more, because something's coming to happen here. Fume more. And as we got here, I said, okay, let's pray. Because I still have to be the pastor. Let's thank God for all the efforts so that he can lead us to wherever we are going next. But this can be the place. And the father thank you, said, this is the place. Ah. I said, praise the Lord. The Lord just spoke to me now. Glory to God. Since you are fighting, it is his plan. You are fighting it day and night, but that is God's original plan. You won't fight God's plan again in your life. Is somebody blessed yet? Prayer and fasting will help you locate his leadings for your life. Let me hear your loudest amen. Very quickly, some of the noticeable, outstanding benefits of divine guidance includes, one, divine presence. Come and say divine presence. Say it loud, divine presence. When God leads, his presence goes with the led. His presence goes with the led. Exodus 33, verse 11 to 13. My presence will go with you, and I will give you rest. Exodus 14 and 15. His presence is guaranteed, the people led by him. Number two benefit of divine guidance is divine protection. Say with me, divine protection. Say loud, divine protection. If they fall upon the sword, they shall not be wounded. Divine protection is one of the entitlements that we enjoy in divine guidance. Joel chapter 2 and verse 8. And as they went from one country to another, from one nation to another, he suffered no man to do them wrong. Psalm 105, verse 13 to 15. Yea, he reproved kings for their sake, saying, touch not my anointed, and do my prophets no harm. Divine protection is our lot in divine guidance. And finally, number three, supernatural breakthroughs. When God is leading, you can't stop dramatic turnarounds on the journey. It becomes the order of the day. The gates of brass are crashing down. The bars of iron are being cut in sunder. Supernatural breakthroughs. When God led Cyrus, he led him from nothingness to supernatural greatness. Amen. And he said, he shall build my city. I mean, not build houses. Supernatural breakthroughs. Hidden riches of secret places. Isaiah 45 verse 3. Supernatural breakthrough is the order of the day for the divinely guided. Supernatural breakthrough. You know, he said, and they thirsted not. Isaiah 48 verse 21, when he led them. He caused the rock to bring forth waters for them. He cleaved the rocks also, and the waters gushed out. That's the gushing realm you are going into. Everyone here is entitled to that gushing realm this year. My God will lead you on the path of that gushing realm of breakthrough. He cleaved the rocks also, and the waters gushed out, and they thirsted not when he led them through the desert. Everything was desert on the right, desert on the left. He caused the rock to bring forth water for them. He cleaved the rocks also, and the waters gushed out. Now look at Joel chapter 2, for instance, verse 1 to 3. Talking about this great day.
0: He said, the land before them is like the Garden of Eden, and behind them a desolate wilderness. Desolate. Nothing was working except with them. Why? They are the army of the Lord, the divinely guided army of the Lord. The divinely guided army of the Lord. That is the army God is enlisting you to right now. Why? Because great is he that executed his word. So when God leads you, he commits his integrity to execute it. He commits what? God commits his integrity to execute it. Many people, let me tell you this. We are on this in-gathering phase. The people that God has gathered himself here, they are countless. People that know human beings say, come to. That they just say, get to your car, start driving. Be following those buses. People that you appear to with this building who have never been here, there are many. So asking you to go for in-gathering is to bless you. The number of you gathered by God here who was never witnessed to by anybody, they are numerous. Hush. Great is he that executed his word. Every divine direction commits God's integrity for execution. When God leads you, it may not work for anybody else. It will work for you. Because God is the one leading your way. That will be your experience from now. His leading is a guarantee for next levels of breakthroughs. Next levels. When Jonah entered that place, it made a name out of Jonah forever. Look at the record up till now. By just one single clean direction, he became a transgenerational reference. My God will lead you. I said, my God will lead you. My God will lead you. My God will lead you. The impossibles will be accomplished by your hands. The unthinkables will be accomplished by your hands. In the name of Jesus. That these are some of the benefits that accrue. Men and brethren, I never spoke to one person to encourage him to come to Canaan. Never, not one man, old or young, that is him, elder. Now that we are going to Canaan, I want to be part of the encouragers, encourage people to come. I never spoke to one. When one of our elders said to me, what if people cannot come? I said, they can go to other churches. That's why there are many other churches around. Because I heard God saying, this is the place. He won't beg a man to fulfill his word. Man, you have depended on men too long. Hear this. From today, the doors will be opening on their own accord. The doors will be opening to you on their own accord.
3: As great and awesome as this amazing provisions are, it takes new birth to access it. Except a man is born again, he cannot see, he cannot see, he cannot taste the blessings of the kingdom. If you are here and you want to turn your life over to Christ and become eligible for the inheritance of the Father and have eternity as a gift of the Father and make heaven after a most glorious adventure on the earth, I'd like to pray with you. Wherever you are, you want to surrender your life to Christ today. You want to open the door of your heart to Jesus today. You want to experience life more abundantly. You want your name written down in the book of life. This is your day. God bless you. God bless you. I'll be praying with you in a moment. And God is changing your story right there. In Jesus' name. There are also people here that need to rededicate their lives to Christ. Remember, he said, because you are neither cold nor hot, I'll spew you out of my mouth. Partial connection can be very frustrating. Your experience of redemption is waning and waning and waning and almost virtually non-existent. You want to rededicate your life to Christ today? I pray with you at the same time. You want to rededicate your life to Christ? God is opening a new chapter to your life today. God bless you. God bless you. God bless you. Can you be saved and not know? Please, if anybody is not sure of his salvation, you are not sure. They talk about it, you hear it, but you are not sure. It's an experience, not an ideology. You want to be sure of your salvation today? You want to be sure today? God bless you. Please bow your heads for prayers. Lift up your right hand to heaven and pray this prayer of faith after me with your right hand lifted. Say after me, Lord Jesus, I open the door of my heart to you today. Come into my heart, Lord Jesus. Save my soul. Forgive me my sins. I believe you died for me. On the third day you rose again, that I may be justified. Right now, I believe that my sins are forgiven. I'm justified by your blood. I am saved. I'm restored back to the faith. I'm now a child of God. Thank you, Jesus, for saving my soul. I receive grace from you to serve you to the end. So help me, Lord. Amen. Keep your hands up as I pray. Father, I pray over these precious souls. Your grace has brought them into your kingdom. Let the same grace preserve them. You'll never step back into darkness anymore. From today, your light will keep shining more and more. And that until the perfect day. That until Jesus returns. You shall not miss your place in heaven. You will enjoy eternity with Christ. And you will live the overcomer's life on this earth. In Jesus' precious name. Amen. Congratulations, congratulations, congratulations. Give the Lord a big hand for this awesome harvest. Hallelujah.
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1: Not every breakthrough comes with noise. Sometimes God changes a man's story quietly. A closed door suddenly opens. A long-awaited answer finally arrives. A season of delay gives way to undeniable progress. That's how God works. The Sunday, the 5th of July, 2026, is declared our Noiseless Breakthrough Banquet, a prophetic encounter where God will move beyond human effort and bring you into breakthroughs that only He can orchestrate. Expect doors to open without struggle. Expect favor without manipulation. Expect restoration without delay. Expect progress where there has been stagnation. Whatever has resisted your advancement, whatever has delayed your testimony, shall give way to the hand of God. This shall be your prophetic entrance into the month of July, a month marked by quiet victories, visible results, and undeniable breakthroughs. Come expectant, come with your loved ones, come ready for a banquet of divine surprises. Join us at 6 a.m., 8:10 a.m., and 10:20 a.m. You can connect with us live on Facebook via Winners Chapel International or Faith Tabernacle Kenan Land. 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Your next testimony will begin the Sunday. Be there.

0: Clearing the mist of the year 2026. Open door greetings in the name of Jesus Christ. Amen. As we all know, the month of June and July constitute the mist of the year, with 5 months on either sides of the divide. Haggai 1 verse 1, Haggai 2 verse 1. We discover from scriptures that the mist of the year is ordained a season of spiritual awakening in God's agenda. As it is written, O Lord, revive thy work in the midst of the years. In the midst of the years, make known. Habakkuk 3 verse 1 to 2 and verse 6. However, according to the book of Haggai, the spirit of God's people was stirred up in the month of June to begin to engage in the work of the Lord as a priority. Haggai 1 verse 1 to 14. And the outcome was an outbreak of earth-shaking revival in the month of July, ordained to make the glory of the latter house greater than the former. Haggai 2 verse 1 to 9. Therefore, the mist of the year is a season of revival which connotes, among others, a season of spiritual labor. Haggai 1 verse 14. A season of greater glory. Haggai 2 verse 1 and verse 6 to 9. A season of passionate pursuit after God and the interest of His kingdom. Habakkuk 3 verse 2. But what is the target of this mist of the year season? A season of supernatural breakthrough. Habakkuk 3 verse 4 to 6 and verse 17 to 19. Massive salvation and ingathering of souls into the church. Daniel 12 verse 3. John 15 verse 8. Cell growth and replication, where each cell is required to birth a minimum of one new cell within the season. Exodus 18 verse 21 to 24. Acts 5 verse 42. Every member is required to enter into a covenant of sacrificial dimension of stewardship towards this task. 2 Chronicles 15 verse 12 to 15, Psalm 50 verse 5, Psalm 126 verse 1 to 6. Individuals are to define their schedule of engagement on the prayer altar. Daniel 60 verse 10, Isaiah 66 verse 7 to 8, Matthew 6 verse 6 to 13, and verse 17 to 19. Each one should target at least one established soul, both in the cell and in the church, this season. Psalm 2 verse 8, 1 Corinthians 9 verse 20 to 22. We must keep our faith alive to secure the hand of God towards the realization of this prophetic agenda, both as individuals, WSF, and the church. Isaiah 53 verse 1, 1 Kings 8 verse 15, Matthew 9 verse 29. Therefore, in line with biblical timelines and by the prompting of the Holy Spirit, the period of 1st June to 31st July 2026 is declared a season of revival and spiritual awakening that will lead to explosive church growth and supernatural change of story for all engaging individuals. Remain ever blessed. Jesus is Lord.
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0: Not every breakthrough comes with noise. Sometimes, God changes a man's story quietly. A closed door suddenly opens. A long-awaited answer finally arrives. A season of delay gives way to undeniable progress. That's how God works. The Sunday, the 5th of July, 2026, is declared our noiseless breakthrough banquet. A prophetic encounter where God will move beyond human effort and bring you into breakthroughs that only He can orchestrate. Expect doors to open without struggle. Expect favor without manipulation. Expect restoration without delay. Expect progress where there has been stagnation. Whatever has resisted your advancement, whatever has delayed your testimony, shall give way to the hand of God. This shall be your prophetic entrance into the month of July, a month marked by quiet victories, visible results, and undeniable breakthroughs. Come expectant, come with your loved ones, come ready for a banquet of divine surprises. Join us at 6 a.m., 8:10 a.m., and 10:20 a.m. You can connect with us live on Facebook via Winners Chapel International or Faith Tabernacle Kenyaland. You can also stream live on YouTube by searching Living Faith Church Worldwide. Your next testimony will begin this Sunday. Be there. Jesus is Lord.
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3: Not every breakthrough comes with noise. Sometimes God changes a man's story quietly. A closed door suddenly opens. A long-awaited answer finally arrives. A season of delay gives way to undeniable progress. That's how God works. The Sunday, the 5th of July, 2026, is declared our Noiseless Breakthrough Banquet, a prophetic encounter where God will move beyond human effort and bring you into breakthroughs that only He can orchestrate. Expect doors to open without struggle. Expect favor without manipulation. Expect restoration without delay. Expect progress where there has been stagnation. Whatever has resisted your advancement, whatever has delayed your testimony, shall give way to the hand of God. This shall be your prophetic entrance into the month of July, a month marked by quiet victories, visible results, and undeniable breakthroughs. Come expectant, come with your loved ones, come ready for a banquet of divine surprises. 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Your next testimony will begin the Sunday. Be there. Jesus is Lord.
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2: Not every breakthrough comes with noise. Sometimes, God changes a man's story quietly. A closed door suddenly opens. A long-awaited answer finally arrives. A season of delay gives way to undeniable progress. That's how God works. The Sunday, the 5th of July, 2026, is declared our Noiseless Breakthrough Banquet, a prophetic encounter where God will move beyond human effort and bring you into breakthroughs that only He can orchestrate. Expect doors to open without struggle. Expect favor without manipulation. Expect restoration without delay. Expect progress where there has been stagnation. Whatever has resisted your advancement, whatever has delayed your testimony, shall give way to the hand of God. This shall be your prophetic entrance into the month of July, a month marked by quiet victories, visible results, and undeniable breakthroughs. 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Be there. 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
5: Whosoever has my commandment and keepeth it, he is he that loves me. And whosoever loves me will love my Father, and I will love him, and I will manifest myself to him. John 14:21. So God manifests himself to the obedient, not to the present, not to the writer of notes, but to the obedient. God will always manifest himself to the obedient. Our obedience is the proof of our love for him. He said, this is the love of God that we keep his commandments. 1 John 5:3. And his commandments are not grievous. So, obedience is the proof of our love for him. God does not reward you on your titles. He rewards you on your input. He that sows sparingly shall also reap sparingly. And that sows bountifully shall also reap bountifully. Growing up in the faith, a number of my friends, Brother David, you know, and you only take it easy. When they were taking it easy, I was taking it hard. And you can see the altitude is different. A.W. Tozer taught me, my soul followeth after thee, O God, and thy right hand abodeth me. I came across that 1977, that the harder you follow, the higher you fly. Abraham stayed for 3 days to look for where he would kill his son. So kill your son is enough weight. So now stay for 3 days to find the mountain where you kill him. It's another trouble. But the farther you go with God, the higher you fly in life. So get involved. I was never watching things, and I'm still never watching things. I'm always engaging in every opportunity that comes. was raised as a grown-up boy, and you'll find people just start 8 kilometers race or 12 kilometers race, and then they're on. Some fellows be far ahead in the first 1 kilometer, you know, but ambulance has carried them. You have both the Red Cross and the ambulance following you, so as you bow, they just carry you inside. Then you'll be finding you're reporting out on you. Then some other fellows just hanging on. And then you hit the thing. Now, unveiling the breakthrough power of vision. Unveiling the breakthrough power of vision. Every heavenly vision makes supernatural impact on the earth. If it's from heaven, it must show. For whatever is from above is above all. Unveiling the breakthrough power of vision. And what is vision? Vision can be defined in our context as the unfolding of God's plan as it relates to you. The unfolding of God's plan for you. This plan was determined in the factory. Because it's He that has made us and not we ourselves. So we are products of God's factory line. And every product in the market has its purpose predetermined in the factory. So your biro was not deciding its mission on the market. No, it was determined in the factory. You can't wear it as a tie. Otherwise, CCU will take care of you. They see your biro like this, they say, no. It was determined. In the same vein, every child of God has a predetermined mission on the earth. You are not a creator of chance. You are a child of destiny. Your destination was predetermined. Remember, destiny. And it's not a thing to be scared of, because it's a glorious destiny. The writing scripture there is Romans 8, 29 and 30. The people He did foreknow, He also did predestinated to be conformed to the image of His Son. Moreover, those He did predestinate, He called. And them that He called, He also justified. And them that He justified, He glorified. So every child of God has a glorious destiny in Christ. Everyone. You have a glorious destiny in Christ. Every child of God has a glorious destiny in Christ. In Romans chapter 9 and verse 23, it talks about the vessels of wrath and the vessels of mercy, which are all prepared unto glory. He said, and that He might make known the riches of the glory on the vessels of mercy, which He had afore prepared unto glory. Glory. So we are predetermined for glory. You know, He said before the two of them were born, beginning from verse 14 of chapter 9 of Romans, He said, Jacob have I loved, and Esau have I hated. He made His choice. Aren't you glad you're a child of destiny? Now in Ephesians 1 and verse 6, He said, we have been accepted in that He loved. So we are God's choice for a glorious destiny. Somebody has breaking for here. Your destiny is not an issue of chance. Okay, destiny means what will happen. That's nonsense. What will happen has been predetermined in your favor. Has been what? Predetermined in your favor. You have a glorious destiny that will rule your mind. So you are God's choice. Because you enter into that destiny by redemption. And no one can come to me and say, my Father in heaven draws him. Eh? So you are predetermined for glorification through redemption. So if you are saved, you are a child of destiny and a glorious destiny for that matter. 2 Peter 1:3. He said, He has given us all things that pertain to life and godliness through the knowledge of Him, who has called us to glory called to glory and honor, not to shame and reproach. Okay, I agree. Thank you, Father. So what that does is a sense of destiny creates a sense of worth. A sense of destiny delivers from mediocrity mentality. A sense of destiny makes men of impact. For as a man thinketh in his heart, so is he. As a man thinketh in his heart, so is he. Let's look at a breakthrough picture from our text in Joel chapter 2, verse 1 to 11. Blow ye the trumpet in Zion, and sound an alarm in my holy mountain. Let all the inhabitants of the earth tremble, for the day of the Lord cometh, and it is nigh at hand. A day of darkness and of gloominess, a day of clouds and of thick darkness, as the morning spread upon the mountain, a great people and a strong. There has not been ever the like, neither shall there be any more after it, even to the years of any generation. Now, that is generational praise center. A fire burning before them and behind them, a flame burning. The land is at the Garden of Eden before them and behind them, a desolate wilderness, and yet nothing shall escape them. That talks about supernatural exemption. And the Holocaust on the earth, so they can't feel it. The land before them is like the Garden of Eden, behind them, a desolate wilderness. No matter the heat on this earth, God's plan will exempt you. The appearance of them is like the appearance of horses, and as horsemen, so shall they run. Like the noise of chariots on the top of mountains, shall they leap. Like the noise of a flame of fire that is already stubble. As a strong people set in battle array, before them, before their face, the people shall be much pain and awe. Faces shall gather blackness. They shall run like mighty men. They shall climb the wall like men of war. And they shall march everyone on his ways, and everyone, and they shall not break their ranks. Neither shall one trust another. They shall walk everyone in his way, in his path, and when they fall upon the sword, they shall not be. They shall run to and fro in the city. They shall run upon the wall. They shall climb up upon the houses. They shall enter in at the windows like a thief. The earth shall quake before them, and the heavens shall tremble. The sun and the moon shall be dark, and the stars shall withdraw their shining. And the Lord shall utter his voice before his army. For his camp is very great, and he is strong that executed his war. For the day of the Lord is at hand. The day of the Lord is great and very terrible, and who shall abide it? Now, this scripture paints a picture of the breakthrough power of vision. They shall walk everyone in his way, and they shall not break their ranks. They shall walk everyone in his path, and if they fall upon the sword, they shall not be wounded. Verses 7 and 8 is a definition of vision. Each one locating where he belongs in God. And then from verse 1 all the way to 10, shows us what the outcome of that will be. There has never been a kind of them that is generational faith center. Neither would there be any like them unto the years of many generations. Now it talks about supernatural exemption. The land before them is the land of Eden, behind them is desolate wilderness. All faces shall be changed. There is a lot of pain. But in the midst of the pain, they were commanding gains. Is somebody hearing what I'm talking about? Then he talks about their unique strength. Come on, say unique strength. Like chariot, machine. Like horses, horsepower. They shall run like mighty men. Come on, say divine energy. You see, that's one of the strange blessings that accompany pain in the center of God's will. You are divinely energized beyond human description when you are on course with divine plan. Somebody here. God's plan for your life. Moses could not be resisted because he was in the center of God's plan. There was even no one attempt to arrest him. He was beyond the thought of arrest. That's when you are in the center of God's plan. You command face-setting results. You enjoy divine exemption from crisis. You enjoy divine strength. That is characteristic of men of exploit. Those who do know their God, they shall be strong and they shall do exploit. Exploit is impossible without energy. It takes plenty of energy to command exploit. Supernatural protection against angry people. Those who are angry with your advancement, your progress, and your results.

be determined, your mission is to be discovered. Can I hear your amen? Why do I need vision? Or why vision? You don't have capacity to determine your purpose. It has been predetermined before you were born. Your job is to discover it. Can I hear your amen? It is not have a plan, then design a program, and then organize a pursuit, and then you see destiny. Those are all, you know, different stuff. God will not back your plan, He only backs His plan. Why vision? Proverbs 14, verse 12. There's a way that seemeth right unto a man, but the end thereof are the ways of death. It seems right, but that doesn't make it right. It seems right, but that does not make it right. There's a way that seemeth right unto a man, but the end thereof are the ways of death. Why do I need vision? Because I'm not qualified to determine my mission. The manufacturer does. So I must get back to him to get it. Why do I need vision? What may seem right to me may be the highway to death. I need vision because I don't have capacity to determine my assignment on earth. There are three powerful scriptures that go to establish the fact of your predetermined mission on earth. Jeremiah chapter 1 verse 5. Before I formed thee in the womb, in the belly, I knew thee. Before thou camest forth out of the womb, I sanctified thee, and I ordained thee a prophet unto the nations. I mean, before you came out, I already separated you, I sanctified you to an assignment. Now, Galatians 1, 15 and 16, Paul also, validating that same truth, said, God, who separated me from my mother's womb, separated me from my mother's womb, and called me by His grace. Separated from the mother's womb, so that is what you are separated for. It may be doing what you are engaging in. You are separated for. That's where your destiny will find glorious fulfillment. So you don't kill yourself. And then the most time, sir, the greatest destiny in creation, Jesus Christ, whose exploits span the three worlds, He said about every name in heaven, on earth, and underneath. Yeah. Give Him a name above every name, that at the name of Jesus, every name to bow. He's greater than the greatest, higher than the highest, taller than the tallest, bigger than the biggest, mightier than the mightiest. Now, that is the greatest destiny that ever visited the earth. And Jesus said, to this end was I born. John 18, 37. And for this purpose came I to the world, that I might bear witness to the truth. So every great story in Scripture has its foundation in heavenly vision. Every great story, all great stories, has their foundation in heavenly vision. Ambition is nonsense when it comes to relevance. Vision is everything. Getting into your divinely ordained assignment distinguishes you supernaturally by the breakthrough forces that's embedded in you. You may survive doing whatever your hand finds to do, but you can only impart to generation locating yourself to what you're ordained to do. Can I hear your amen? Let's look at two of the breakthrough forces that characterize every true vision. One, God walks with you when you are in the center of His plan. Now, He sent disciples forth to go and preach the gospel to every creature. And they went forth and preached everywhere. God also walking with them. Mark 16:20.

for you, and that shatters all barriers on your way. Lift up your head, be great, and be diligent, be everlasting God. And then you might go about 5 kilometers ahead of you, clearing the way. How do you survive here? So he goes before you, and he goes with you. Amen. And so that makes you a breakthrough entity. He goes before you, clearing the barriers on the way, cutting in pieces the path of, in the case of brass, and cutting in sunder the path of iron, and opening the 2 lift gates, you know. And then he goes with you, so you cannot be molested. He goes before us, so you can be against us. I'm with you always, even to the end of the day. Now, what you're looking at here is that he walks with you. God also walking with you, confirming the word with signs following. He walks with you. That means he backs you up in the pursuit of that assignment. He backs you up in delivering that assignment. Can I hear you? Amen. In 1 Corinthians chapter 3 and verse 9,

0: divine power can be accomplished in the energy of the flesh.
1: Except the Lord build the house,
0: what happens? They labor in vain that build it.
1: Except the Lord watches over the city, the watchmen are away, but in vain. It's in vain. You got up early in the morning and go to bed late in the night, eating the bread of sorrow, for so he giveth his beloved sleep. Psalm 127:1-3. So he works with you to make it possible to accomplish the task. God also walking with him, confirming the world with signs for him. How God anointed Jesus Christ to do that with power. He went about doing good. He didn't remember our presence because God was with him. God was walking with him to fulfill the task he had delivered to him. This is so important. What distinguishes a visionary from an ambitionary is God walking with you. So you are working together with God. Your ambition, you have to work it out by yourself. But God works with you to deliver his plan in your life. That makes you unique. It makes you extraordinary. He works with you. Breakthrough forces that characterize every true vision. Number two, he walks through you. He does not only walk supporting you, even your part of it, he walks it through you. John 14:10. My Father, which dwelleth in me, he doeth the works. My Father, that's the last sentence there, which dwelleth in me, he doeth the works. So he walks through you. Now he walks with you, oh boy, let's do it together. And then your part of it is the one that walks it through you. Philippians 2:13. The Bible says, it is God which worketh in us both to will and to do of his good pleasure. That's why visionaries are supernaturally distinguished. He walks with you and he walks through you to generate supernatural accomplishment. It's God who is at work in us both to will and to do of his good pleasure. To will and to do of his good pleasure. To will and to do. So he walks with you and he walks through you to make a wonder. Somebody's blessed here. That means your struggle is over. Say with me, my struggle is over. Say loud, my struggle is over. The louder to come, my struggle is over. So when you are in pursuit of an heavenly vision, God is committed to walk with you to deliver supernatural results. God is committed to walk through you to deliver your part of the duty. The whole world is clapping for you, but it's because you do not know the forces that are working it through you. The truth is this, no matter the breakdown of the system, you'll be gloriously exempted. No matter the economic holocaust on the earth, it will never touch you where you are. He said, the land before them is as the garden of Eden, and behind them a desolate wilderness. And yea, nothing shall escape their dominion. No matter the holocaust, they'll be on top of it. They'll be on top of circumstances and situations forever. Because of the unique hand of God at work in their life. God is working with them, and God is working through them. So they are just supernatural entities on the street. That's the way it works. That's the way it works. And it has always worked that way. Getting yourself positioned in the center of God's plan. Also very important for us to know that the book called the Bible

prophetic manual for my life. It forms the foundation of his plan for you and I. I just share something with you that from Psalm 63 and verse 8. The psalmist said, my soul followeth hard after thee, O Lord, and thy right hand upholded me. And the Lord said to me, the harder you follow me, the higher you climb. For woe unto them that are ease in Zion. I mean, I got that led in 77, and I got baptized into it. Lord, if it's the harder I follow, the higher I fly, you better get ready too. I follow with the hardest. You almost desire. God's plan unfolding from God's word by revelation. Paul said, I went up by revelation. Come on, say, went up. And so people always go up by revelation. So we talk about visions and revelations. They always the same. Revelation unfolds its master

God as priests and kings and will reign on the earth. And believe me, that was a royal injection. And that, how far do I want to go and I will check? Will the king go out like this?

confess him or him alone or not. But it's so important for you to see that book as a prophetic manual, where you locate the prophecies directed at you. So important. So vision is not perfect, something you are gloating in the air to look for. You have it right there. It's a visionary book that is given you to look.

I saw this agenda from the perspective of Jesus' wilderness ministry. How it was enjoying the influx of crowds where out in the desert. That book is God's prophetic manual for your life. We have also a much more word of prophecy that we do well. Second Peter 1:19-22. This is most your word of prophecy. No matter the source of any other prophecy, whether from you directly or like God speaking to you directly or speaking to someone, it does not matter. This is God's standard agenda for your life. And I hear your Lord is in. So the revelation of the truth directed at you is an unfolding of God's plan regarding your life. And what makes it one more powerful is that when it's unfolded, grace is imparted to walk in it. Can I hear your amen? Grace is imparted to walk in it. From 1982 till now, I've never had any sin in my tithing covenant. Never. I've never had a, you know, an emergency that will affect it. It will affect all emergencies, but emergencies cannot affect it. Never. I don't have to plan. I don't have to think. It is natural. And I said, God, how? He said, every time truth is revealed, grace is imparted upon whoever receives it to work. He said, and the spirit enters me when he speaks to me and set me up upon my feet. He put me on my feet on that truth. Every time the truth is on stage, that's what happens. I can never imagine myself fight on the road, even when I was a little boy and driving the way I used to drive. There was no way you will hit my car and I'll come down and say you. Because kings don't do

what is thinking of you, and you begin to enjoy the grace to walk in it. Just one giant step in the world of vision, catching the revelation of what is written of you from Scripture. What am I to expect here for this month? Most of us are walking in God's plan, but have at least a phase of it, and have overripe for the next phase, but have not been sensitive enough to catch it. Many don't even know about God's plan, but under this prophetic season, God is going to open up His plan to you. In Hosea chapter 12 and verse 10, it says, I have also spoken by the prophet. I have multiplied vision. I use similitudes by the ministry of the prophet. So, a prophetic environment like this engenders assets to visions and revelations of the Lord concerning your life. So, watch out for it. Watch out for it. I have also multiplied visions. I have distributed visions. I have implanted visions by the ministry of the prophet. I have used illustrations. Isn't we define their own place? Can I hear your amen? Similitudes make illustrations and examples and all that stuff. They can find their place in my plan. It is clear and clear that before you are born, you are separated to a particular assignment. And when you are saved, you enter into God's plan. And all you need to do is to begin to find your specifics within it. Redemption is your entrance into God's master plan for your life. And then inquiry and seeking for it brings you into your specifics. Can I get your loudest amen? Under this prophetic atmosphere, everyone is changing levels supernaturally this time. And I'd like you to know, it's never late to be right. It's never what? Late to be right. It's never late to be right. It's never late to be right. Vision is not static. Vision is dynamic. Vision is not static. Vision is dynamic. It's a journey into the promised land, and the promised land is heaven. And it moves in phases. The cloud moves and you move, and the cloud moves and you move in your business. They are in phases. You move from one phase to another, from one phase to another, from one phase to another. That's what it is. For instance, there was no Covenant University in the mandate. It was not mentioned. It could be part of the part of within. Then as you step into one, you are marked right, you open the next. You are marked right, you open the next. You are marked right, you open the next. There was no landmark in view in it, but as you open, you fulfill one phase, you open

0: fulfilled or is satisfied with the work of one faith, he moves to the next. Grace to make the best of the faith you have to qualify you for the next phase.
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0: Declaring the midst of the year 2026. Open door greetings in the name of Jesus Christ. Amen. As we all know, the month of June and July constitute the midst of the year, with 5 months on either sides of the divide. Haggai 1 verse 1, Haggai 2 verse 1. We discover from scriptures that the midst of the year is ordained a season of spiritual awakening in God's agenda. As it is written, O Lord, revive thy work in the midst of the years. In the midst of the years make known. Habakkuk 3 verse 1 to 2 and verse 6. However, according to the book of Haggai, the spirit of God's people was stirred up in the month of June to begin to engage in the work of the Lord as a priority. Haggai 1 verse 1 to 14. And the outcome was an outbreak of earth-shaking revival in the month of July, ordained to make the glory of the latter house greater than the former. Haggai 2 verse 1 to 9. Therefore, the midst of the year is a season of revival which connotes, among others, a season of spiritual labor. Haggai 1 verse 14. A season of greater glory. Haggai 2 verse 1 and verse 6 to 9. A season of passionate pursuit after God and the interest of His kingdom. Habakkuk 3 verse 2. But what is the target of this midst of the year season? A season of supernatural breakthrough. Habakkuk 3 verse 4 to 6 and verse 17 to 19. Massive salvation and ingathering of souls into the church. Daniel 12 verse 3. John 15 verse 8. Cell growth and replication, where each cell is required to birth a minimum of one new cell within the season. Exodus 18 verse 21 to 24. Acts 5 verse 42. Every member is required to enter into a covenant of sacrificial dimension of stewardship towards this task. 2 Chronicles 15 verse 12 to 15. Psalm 50 verse 5. Psalm 126 verse 1 to 6. Individuals are to define their schedule of engagement on the prayer altar. Daniel 60 verse 10. Isaiah 66 verse 7 to 8. Matthew 6 verse 6 to 13 and verse 17 to 19. Each one should target at least one established soul, both in the cell and in the church, this season. Psalm 2 verse 8, 1 Corinthians 9 verse 20 to 22. We must keep our faith alive to secure the hand of God towards the realization of this prophetic agenda, both as individuals, WSF, and the church. Isaiah 53 verse 1, 1 Kings 8 verse 15, Matthew 9 verse 29. Therefore, in line with biblical timelines and by the prompting of the Holy Spirit, the period of 1st June to 31st July 2026 is declared a season of revival and spiritual awakening that will lead to explosive church growth and supernatural change of story for all engaging individuals. Remain ever blessed. Jesus is Lord.
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0: Not every breakthrough comes with noise. Sometimes, God changes a man's story quietly. A closed door suddenly opens. A long-awaited answer finally arrives. A season of delay gives way to undeniable progress. That's how God works. The Sunday, the 5th of July, 2026, is declared our noiseless breakthrough banquet. A prophetic encounter where God will move beyond human effort and bring you into breakthroughs that only He can orchestrate. Expect doors to open without struggle. Expect favor without manipulation. Expect restoration without delay. Expect progress where there has been stagnation. Whatever has resisted your advancement, whatever has delayed your testimony, shall give way to the hand of God. This shall be your prophetic entrance into the month of July, a month marked by quiet victories, visible results, and undeniable breakthroughs. Come expectant, come with your loved ones, come ready for a banquet of divine surprises. Join us at 6 a.m., 8:10 a.m., and 10:20 a.m. You can connect with us live on Facebook via Winners Chapel International or Faith Tabernacle Kenna Land. 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Your next testimony will begin the Sunday. Be there.

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2: 2026 prophetic timelines for the Winners family worldwide. We are in the last days, the days of fulfillment of biblical prophecies. Matthew 24 verse 35, Acts 3 verse 20 to 21, the days of supernatural church growth. Isaiah 2 verse 2 to 3, Micah 4 verse 1 to 2, the days of supernatural change of story. Zephaniah 3 17 to 20, Joel 2 23 to 27. Therefore, expect to see every prophetic agenda for this season fulfilled in your life according to your faith in the name of Jesus Christ. Amen. 1. 2026 shall be a year of open doors for all winners worldwide. Revelation 3 verse 7 to 8. God shall be opening new chapters to us, both as a church and as individuals, through the revelation of His Word. Isaiah 43 verse 18 to 19, 2 Corinthians 3 verse 18. As we continue to prove our love for God through delightsome obedience to His Word, supernatural doors shall continue to open unto us as individuals all through the year. John 14 21, Romans 8 verse 28. 1 Corinthians 2 verse 9. 2. In 2026, God shall be turning our mourning into dancing and our trials into testimonies. Psalm 30 verse 11. God shall set before us in the Winners family a feast of fat things and take away the veil covering our eyes for access. Isaiah 25 verse 6 to 8. Jeremiah 1 11 to 12. Jeremiah 5 verse 16. God shall wipe away all tears and swallow up death in victory as we hold fast to the word believing. Isaiah 14 verse 24, Romans 4 17 to 21, Mark 9 verse 23. Number 3. 2026 shall be a year of access to divine secrets. Job 29 verse 4 to 11, access to divine secrets makes stars. Deuteronomy 29 verse 29, Genesis 41 38 to 44, Psalm 25 verse 14, Job 29 verse 4. Engagement with divine secrets turned Abraham, Daniel and Paul to generational peace-setting personalities. Genesis 22 verse 1 to 18, Daniel 2 verse 19 and verse 46, Ephesians 3 15 verse 8 to 11. Number 4. In 2026, there shall be a rise of territory-taking army in our midst. Deuteronomy 2 verse 36. The kind of army the world has never seen, that shall leave no stone untouched in taking territories for Christ. Joel 2 verse 1 to 11 and verse 3. An army of faith-filled kingdom advancement prayer warriors set to take impossible territories for Christ. Isaiah 66 verse 7 to 8, Psalm 2 verse 8, Deuteronomy 2 verse 24 and verse 36. Number 5. 2026 shall be a year of signs and wonders. Romans 8 verse 19. God is set to make His ways and His strange acts known in our midst, both as a church and individuals. Psalm 103 verse 7, Isaiah 28 verse 21 to 22, Isaiah 8 verse 18. But signs and wonders is provoked by prayers, as the apostles of Christ did. John 3 verse 8, Acts 4 29 to 33, Acts 5 12 to 13. Number 6. 2026 shall be a year of supernatural favor. Psalm 102 verse 13 to 15. Serving God and the interest of His kingdom as a priority shall pave way for fearful favor this year. Psalm 35 verse 27. Matthew 6:33. We have the following examples and scriptures of notable servants of God that experienced strange realms of favor. David, 1 Samuel 13 verse 14, 1 Chronicles 28 verse 4, Psalm 89 verse 20 to 24, Daniel 1 verse 8, verse 17 and verse 21, Daniel 6, 20 to 23 and verse 28, Paul, Romans 8 verse 35 to 39, 1 Corinthians 9 verse 16 to 17 and verse 20 to 22, Ephesians 3 verse 8. Number 7, 2026 shall be a year of open door order of church growth. Deuteronomy 1 verse 11. We are the last days, the days of supernatural church growth. Acts 2 verse 14 to 17. Micah 4 verse 1 to 2. Our churches shall be turned to cities without walls as we continue to reach out to the lost across our territories. Zechariah 2 verse 4 to 5. John 15 verse 16. Luke 14 verse 23. Finally, the Lord of hosts has sworn, saying, surely, as I have thought, so shall it come to pass, and as I have proposed, so shall it stand. Isaiah 14 verse 24. And blessed is she that believes, for there shall be a performance of those things which were told her from the Lord. Luke 1:25. Congratulations. Jesus is Lord.

0: The testimony of Jesus is the spirit of prophecy. Testimonies are powerful. They have unlimited capacity to reproduce after the same desired shared testimony. So sit back, relax, stay focused, be purposeful, and let faith arise in your heart. Be blessed.
1: Healed of over 20 years asthma. For more than 20 years, I have suffered from bronchitis, asthma, continuous running nose, cough, short-sightedness. As medically advised, I avoided smoke, dust, cold environment, fried food, cold food, and drinks, and doing strenuous activities. I felt it was genetic because my mom experienced similar issues, and so I accepted my faith. During the service, I heard Papa say, "As a believer, you belong to the family of Jesus and have his DNA. Therefore, no genetic sickness is permitted to remain in your body." That stirred up my faith, and I was determined to be free. As I got home that day, I began to do those things I was scared of doing because of my health, including eating those things I previously avoided. I joined the Sanctuary Keepers Unit, just like a dream of the night. Every symptom of asthma, running nose, cough disappeared. Also, God delivered me from months of nightmares as I learned to engage the Holy Ghost in my warfare prayers. I am free at last. I give God all the glory and believe Him to perfect all that remains. Praise the Lord. The testifier, Mrs. Emenike Ihoma, your hands together for the Lord. Supernatural healing testimony, your hands together for the Lord. My leg was to be amputated. A week after it was checked at the hospital. Just before then, I met with Pastor David Oyedepo Jr. at Alabado AIT in June 2019, where he came to minister. Before then, I disliked Bishop David Oyedepo so much that I would never have anything to do with him. After Pastor David Oyedepo's ministration that day, I went to meet one of the winner's pastors concerning my leg that was to be amputated. He gave me anointing oil and asked me if I believe that God of Oyedepo can heal me totally. And I said, yes, He can save me. The pastor told me to fast and pray for 3 days. On Sunday morning, I saw one of the winner's bus driving to Canaan land. Lo and behold, as Bishop David Oyedepo was ministering from the tape that was playing from the bus, immediately I felt an ice water upon me. And the leg doctor was to be amputated, dried up immediately. I now believe that receiving miracles from winners is real because I got my own miracle. Put your hands together for the Lord. I can stand and testify that Bishop David Oyedepo is a true servant of the living God. Praise the Lord. The testifier is Mr. Emmanuel Ejembi, who shall be the next to testify. Put your hands together for the Lord.
2: Praise the Lord. Deacon Awe Olawale Oluwafemi is my name. I've come to return glory to the God of this commission, who is too faithful not to fail. During the liberation mandate this year, while Papa lied down on this altar, he said we should covet whatever we want from him. Right there at Love there, I lie down there. And by the time we rise up, I now remember there is a growth at my back, which over 20 years, about 10 years ago, which a doctor told me, it is 50-50 to operate. But as I lay my hand on that, I said, I can't be serving God in this commission and I'll be carrying a disgrace chain at my back. And to God be the glory. 2 days later, this same growth started bringing out pus. And the following Sunday, I went to Gilead just to check up because of the pus keep coming. By the time I get there, the doctor there examined and said, no, just like a play, everything is gone. I return all the glory to God Almighty. Praise the Lord.
3: Hallelujah. 20 years growth disappeared via liberation's anniversary impartation survey. Please celebrate Jesus the more. healed of high blood pressure, inability to speak well, and high sugar level. I was afflicted badly, and there was no money for any form of treatment. All I had left was my faith and my service with God. Then I decided to attend Wubi, believing God for my healing and to strengthen my faith. I began sharing flyers every day, and I had 3 hours kingdom advancement prayers daily. I came for one of the services, believing God for my wounds. I stayed on until a word came through God's servant. When he declared that by this midnight, everything that has gone wrong in us will be turned right by the morning. To God be the glory. The next morning I woke up after, and everything that was not working began to work. Are you celebrating Jesus? I couldn't raise my hands up before. I noticed I could raise my hand with no pain or itches. I also went for checkup, and I was told my sugar level was normal, high blood pressure gone. I can now speak well. I am here to give God all the glory for the restoration of my head for free. And the testifier is Esther A. Okumuyide. Are you celebrating Jesus? Yours is next in the name of Jesus Christ.
4: Praise the Lord. Hallelujah. I am Nini Osagu. Greetings for Police Signboard, Living Faith at Lube, Abuja. I came in for my father's burial, and suddenly I noticed a sign of boil on my baby. I bought antibiotics to use, but there was no change. I decided that since Papa had said we should carry the anointing and the mantle around, I started giving him the shot of the anointing and using the mantle to rub his body. At a certain night, he was crying, could not sleep. And then I heard the spirit say, check on the bed. I put my torchlight there and I found a maggot on the bed. I threw it on the floor. But before I know what was happening, it ran. It went far. In the morning, I quickly took oil and started putting it on all the areas where the boil was. And then the maggot started coming out from all the holes he has made on his body. I was able to bring all of them out to the glory of God. And now he's back to his normal self and he can play and do what he has to do. Praise the Lord.
3: Hallelujah.
5: Praise the Lord.
3: Hallelujah.
5: My name is Mrs. Badru Rita. I'm here to give this testimony to the glory of God. Early last month, being May, I discovered a lump in my left breast after a sharp pain. And so many voices were just coming into my head that put fear into me. And I discovered my faith was going down. And I asked the Holy Spirit in the midst of that fear, Lord, silence this voice so that I can hear your voice. And the Holy Spirit came through for me. First and foremost, he opened the scripture to me.
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8: 24/7. Give him thanks from the bottom of your heart. Magnify his name. Father, thank you. Thank you and thank you and thank you. To you alone be all the glory. To you alone be all the honor. Lord, we thank you. We give you thanks and we give you thanks and we give you thanks. We thank you, Father, for this week of spiritual emphasis. Today make it the third day. Father, we say thank you. We thank you for the diverse encounters. We say thank you. We thank you because tonight again, we count in our lives. Father, we say thank you. We give you thanks and we give you thanks and we give you thanks. Thank him this evening for the encounters that await you. Give him thanks. Give him all the praise. Magnify his name and worship him. Father, I thank you for the encounters awaiting me tonight. I give you thanks in anticipation because tonight testimony shall be birthed from my own life also. Father, I say thank you. I give you thanks and I give you thanks for my own word that is coming my way. I give you thanks and I give you thanks and I give you thanks. Lift up your voice of thanksgiving to him. Make sure your voice is heard. Father, I thank you. I give you thanks and I give you thanks and I give you thanks. Why don't you ask for the help of the Holy Spirit to remain focused tonight? Holy Spirit, I ask for your help to remain focused for my own word tonight. In the name of Jesus Christ. Father, I thank you for destroying every trace of destruction in tonight's service in my life. In the name of Jesus Christ, lift up your voice and give him thanks. Why don't you thank him in anticipation of your encounters tonight? Father, I say thank you. I give you thanks and I give you thanks. To you alone be all the glory. To you alone be all the honor. To you alone be all the adoration, Lord. Father, I thank you. I exalt your name, O Lord, and I give you praise. Magnify his name one more time. Give him back all the praise. For in Jesus' most precious name, we have prayed. And amen. You have a testimony. Please don't keep it. Walk towards the faith entrance there. Someone is there to document your testimony. You might be given the privilege to share this evening. Let's clap our hands together for Jesus as we welcome the praise team.

Please put your hands together for Jesus and be seated. Amen. Shortly we shall be on our feet to give thanks tonight. When we rise, we shall be saying, Father, thank you for diverse word encounters received since the week of spiritual emphasis began. Say louder, Amen. Psalm 119 verse 18, open thou my eyes that I may behold wondrous things out of thy law. Shall we all rise together tonight in thanksgiving? Let's lift our voice and thank him for diverse word encounters received since the week of spiritual emphasis began. Lift your voice, let's thank him. Make sure your heart is engaged in this thanksgiving tonight. Heavenly Father, thank you for diverse word encounters received since the week of spiritual emphasis began. Lift your voice, let's thank him together tonight. No matter what, let's thank him genuinely. We have returned tonight to thank him. Thank him for the word that has been coming. Father, thank you. Jesus, thank you for word encounter on this mountain since the week of spiritual emphasis began. Lord, we thank you. We saw one thanking him tonight. Lift your voice and thank him. Heavenly Father, we thank you for diverse word encounters received since the week of spiritual emphasis began. Father, thank you. Let's thank him together tonight. We are thanking him for diverse word encounters received since the week of spiritual emphasis began. Tonight is the third night. Let's thank him. The word has been coming to us in torrents. God has changed our story. He has changed our life via his word. Father, we thank you. Let's thank him together tonight. Thank you, Jesus, for the word that has been coming for the past 3 days on this mountain. Let's thank him. Let's thank him for the word of dominion, the word of healing, breakthroughs on every side. Thank him tonight. Let's thank him. Let's give him the glory due to him. Let's give him the glory due to him tonight. Heavenly Father, thank you for the word encounter since the week of spiritual emphasis began. Father, thank you. Jesus, thank you for your word that have been coming to us. Jesus, we appreciate you tonight. If someone say thanking him, let him hear your own voice. Let him hear your own voice of thanksgiving tonight. Let's do that deeply, genuinely, from the depth of our heart. It's a good thing to give thanks unto the Lord. Let's do that which is good tonight by thanking him. Not unto us, but unto him. Give glory and honor. Father, we appreciate you tonight. Jesus, thank you for diverse word encounters received since the week of spiritual emphasis began. Father, we thank you. Day one, you shower us with your word. Day two, you shower us with. Now, tonight is the third night. Father, we thank you because the word again will be coming to us in torrents. Jesus, thank you. Thank him tonight. Appreciate him. Give him the glory. Give him the honor. Celebrate him from the depth of your heart. Father, we have returned tonight to say thank you for diverse word encounters received since the week of spiritual emphasis began.

0: Jesus, you've been sending your word. He sent his word. They will heal and deliver them from every oppressions of the devil. Your word has liberated us. We thank you. We give you all the glory. Thank you for the word received. Thank you for the encounter with the word of the Lord. Father, we thank you for the encounter with your word. Thank you. We now know what to do, step to take. Father, we thank you. Jesus, we appreciate you for the word that has been coming to us. Thank you for the encounter with the word since the week of spiritual emphasis began. Heavenly Father, we appreciate you. Let's thank him together in the spirit tonight. Leka barano zuzuki talina, leka bareke toso ziketali, neria ketali, bara patali kasosa, he maroka paraka taliane, he ketozo zeketaliane, braleta zo zeketaliaro, le maraka paralizuzia. Wave your hands and thank him some more. Father, we give you all the glory, we give you all the honor. Blessed be your name, Jehovah God. In Jesus' wonderful name, we have given thanks. Please celebrate Jesus again tonight and be seated.
1: Next, we shall be rising on our feet to pray. And when we do, we shall be praying thus, Father, silence the voice of the strangers seeking to manipulate our new combats and new members from being established in this church this month. Say loud, Amen. John chapter 10 and verse 5. And the stranger we did not follow, but we flee from him, for they know not the voice of the stranger. Shall we please rise up on our feet as we lift up our voices? Father, silence the voice of the strangers seeking to manipulate our new converts and new members from being established in this church this month. Father, in the name of Jesus, silence the voice of the strangers seeking to manipulate all our new converts and new members from being established in this church this month. In the name of Jesus, lift up your voice, engage your heart, engage your faith. Let's pray the prayer that must be answered tonight. Father, in the name of Jesus, silence every contrary voice seeking to manipulate all our new converts and new members from being established in this church this month. In the name of Jesus, for there are many vain and unruly talkers whose mouth must be stopped. Father, stop your mouth. In the name of Jesus, silence them. Silence every voice of the strangers under any guise seeking to manipulate our new combats and new members from being established in this church this month. In the name of Jesus, lift up your voice this warfare prayer. Father, in the name of Jesus, silence every voice of the strangers seeking to manipulate all our new combats and new members from being established in this church this month. All our new combats and members shall be established. No voice of the stranger shall pull them back. In the name of Jesus, silence them. Lift up your voice, engage your heart. Let's pray the prayer that must be answered tonight. Father, in the name of Jesus, silence the voice of the strangers seeking to manipulate all of our new combats and new members from being established in this church for life. In the name of Jesus, as they come, they shall be established. As they come, they shall abide. Stop their mouth. In the name of Jesus, Father, silence the voice of the strangers seeking to manipulate all our new combats and new members from being established in this church this month. Engage your heart. Pray with all intensity. Let's pray the prayer that must be answered tonight. Father, in the name of Jesus, silence, oh, every voice of the strangers seeking to manipulate all our new combats and new members from being established in this church this month in the name of Jesus. Everyone that come, they shall take root downward and bear fruit upward in the name of Jesus. Every voice seeking to draw them back, we declare tonight there be silence in the name of Jesus. Father, silence every voice. Now you can power that prayer in the language of the Holy Ghost. Manderabo shaklatana baladash. Rendezisene bragadoshialaba. Dekobalash. Eteno mandekabranos. Ete brando shaklatana baladash. Redia gaga brando sikete. Atom brande shalaba. Father, in the name of Jesus, silence the voice of the strangers seeking to manipulate all our new combats and new members from being established in this church this month. Lift up your voice. Give God thanks. Thank you, Father. In Jesus' precious name, we have prayed. Give Jesus a big hand of praise and please be seated.
2: Hallelujah. In a moment, we'll yet rise up to pray, and this time we shall be saying, Father, turn every winner into a sharp threshing instrument, thereby drafting open door order of multitudes into this church this coming Sunday. Isaiah chapter 41 verse 15. Behold, I will make thee a new sharp threshing instrument having teeth, and thou shalt thresh down the mountains and beat them small, and shall make the hills as chaff. Please stand with me. Let's pray this prayer together. Father, turn every winner into a sharp threshing instrument, thereby drafting open door order of multitudes into this church this coming Sunday. That's the line of our prayer tonight. Father, turn every winner into a sharp threshing instrument having teeth, thereby drafting open door order of multitudes into this church this coming Sunday. Please pray this prayer with me. Prayer that must be answered with all fervency and passion. Father, turn every winner into a sharp threshing instrument, thereby drafting open door order of multitudes into this church this coming Sunday. Every winner on the harvest field, Lord, we all become sharp threshing instrument in the hand of the mighty God, thereby drafting multitudes, open door order of multitudes into this church this Sunday. Dear Lord, this is our demand tonight. Father, turn every winner into a sharp threshing instrument, Lord, drafting open the order of multitudes into this church this coming Sunday in the name of Jesus. Every barrier shall be crossed, Lord, leading to the drafting in of open the order of multitudes into this church this coming Sunday. We see them drafted in, Lord, in the name of Jesus. Every winner that steps out, even this weekend, we are already turning with massive open the order of multitudes coming with us to church this Sunday. In the name of Jesus, it shall be a fruitful one. Even tomorrow, tonight, as we step out, Lord, in the name of Jesus, every invitee, Lord, they will respond. They will come in the name of Jesus. The outreach shall be productive in the name of Jesus. And they will come. Open the order of multitudes drafted into this church this coming Sunday in the name of Jesus. Lord, this is our demand tonight. Turn every winner into a sharp threshing instrument, drafting open the order of multitudes into this church this coming Sunday. Somebody's praying the prayer that must be answered with all passion and all fervency from your heart. You are investing tonight. You are investing tonight. Make it intense. In the name of Jesus, Father, turn every winner into a sharp threshing instrument, Lord, thereby drafting open the order of multitudes into this church this coming Sunday. In the name of Jesus, as we step out on the go for the Lord, everyone spoken to will respond without resistance. They respond and they will come to this place. And as they come, Lord, they are planted, they are established. We see them massively open the order of multitudes coming to this church
3: this coming Sunday in the name of Jesus. Somebody's praying this prayer that must be answered. You are investing in the place of prayer. Father, turn every winner into a sharp threshing instrument, thereby drafting open door order of multitudes into this church this coming Sunday. We see them coming massively. Open the order of multitudes coming to this Sunday service. In the name of Jesus Christ, this moment, let us press this prayer to the point of answers as we pray in the language of the Spirit right now. We give you glory. Somebody is giving God thanks. He has heard us again. What a prayer answering God we serve. He has heard us again. Father, we thank you for answer to our prayers. Please wave your hands to this good God. He has done it again. We are grateful, dear Lord, for in Jesus' precious name we prayed. Please put your blessings together for the Lord and be seated.
4: 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Time is 7 a.m. In view of this, covenant hour of prayer shall not hold. Number two, praise the Lord. Be reminded that we are in the fourth week of Operation Take Your Territory for Christ. Remember, the midst of the year is ordained for our supernatural change of story. It is an open-ended opportunity to prove the sincerity of our love for God. Going after the unsaved, both in prayer and reaching out to them in love, is the capital proof of our love for God. We are all admonished to stay awake in this great harvest season. Number three, praise the Lord. The online sale of forms for supplementary and transfer admission into Faith Academy Network of Schools for the 2026-2027 academic session is ongoing. To purchase forms, please visit the web link displayed on the screen. And please note that the sale of forms will end this Sunday, 5th July 2026. Number four, praise the Lord. The July edition of WOFBE holds between Monday, 13th and 24th July 2026 in Canaan Land and in approved WOFBE learning centers in Lagos and Otter. The mandate of WOFBE is to train believers for exploit. All our new converts and new members are admonished to take advantage of this for their accelerated spiritual growth. We shall be holding BCC and LCC. For details on registration, please check the WOFBE website displayed on the screens. Forms are also available at all our WOFBE learning centers. Number five, praise the Lord. Be reminded to share your testimonies of the mighty acts of God at the web link displayed on the screen. Please include pictures and videos as relevant. Number six, praise the Lord. Be reminded of our free transport operation provided by the church, both at major hubs and hundreds of zonal loading bays. Details are on the church website and various church platforms. Therefore, let us ensure that all members, new converts and invitees take full advantage of this provision. May the reward of all members who have been committed to seal sowing towards the zonal transport operation come speedily in Jesus' name. Amen. Number seven, Winner Satellite Fellowship, WSF, our house-to-house fellowship, which takes place in thousands of homes across Lagos and Nota, holds this Saturday. WSF provides a spiritual covering for members, such as standing with the challenge in prayers and other spiritual succor. This is apart from interpersonal care and identification with members in their celebrations and other areas of concern. Therefore, every winner is required to be active at the WSF Center. Time is 5 to 6 p.m. Number 8, praise the Lord. Next Sunday, 5th July 2026, shall be our noiseless breakthrough banquet. Hallelujah. We are all required.

0: to ensure that all our new converts and invitees come along with us. Service times are 6 a.m., 8:10 a.m., and 10:20 a.m. Number 9, recommended books of the month authored by God's servant, Bishop David Oyedepo, include Understanding Financial Prosperity, Breaking Financial Hardship, Covenant Wealth, Winning the War Against Poverty. Note that all these titles are available on Domi Online Store, Amazon Store, and Apple Online Store. We are all encouraged to read at least one of the books of the month. Jesus is Lord.
1: In this service tonight, it is testimony time. Please put your wonderful hands together for Jesus and listen to the following documented testimonies and be blessed by them in the name of Jesus Christ. Number one, supernatural turnaround via soul winning. Hallelujah. Before we got married, my husband had an insecure and unstable job. I prayed to God to give him a better job. And after a midweek service, my husband and I stopped to see our pastor, who prayed with us. Then he re-emphasized to us that we should dive into the weeks of ingathering. We obeyed and went all out for soul winning, same Saturday of this instruction. When we returned home after the exercise, my husband received a text from a federal government parastatal inviting him for an interview. Consequently, soul winning became our lifestyle, even on weekdays. When asked by our neighbors where we were going, we told them that we were going to work. Then God showed up. Hallelujah. Then God showed up as if to say, I have come to reward your labor. My husband was called to collect his appointment letter and to resume work the next month. This can only be God. Let's clap some more for Jesus. Secondly, as newly wedded, God gave us a beautiful accommodation, and it was also after our usual soul-winning outing. And I give God all the glory. The testifier is Flourish O. One more time, let's give the Lord a big, big hand of praise. Number two, business breakthrough via soul winning. Hallelujah. On my way out, I boarded the public transport. I was decisive that I would witness for Christ in the bus that day, and I did. While I was preaching, I noticed that my phone was ringing, but I did not pick the call. After I alighted from the bus, I called a person back. Lo and behold, it was a new mega client. Let's celebrate Jesus. The big client was a sure motivation for me to press further the following day. I preached in the bus the following day again, and immediately after, another client called me and we renegotiated concerning a project. Let's celebrate some more for Jesus. On the platform of Kingdom Advancement Engagement, God has divinely connected me with different clients and prospered my business in so many ways. I now have a good car that is enviable by men and of my age, and I'm expecting another car very soon. God is indeed a rewarder. Praise the Lord. Olu Mayowa T is the testifier. Tonight is your own night of visitation. Clap some more for Jesus.
2: Hallelujah. Very shortly, again, we'll rise to pray. And in this segment, we shall be saying, Father, let there be a fresh release of grace upon our WSF cell system for supernatural growth and replication this month. Please say, believing, amen. Exodus 1 and verse 7, and the children of Israel were fruitful and increased abundantly and multiplied and waxed exceedingly mighty and the land was filled with them. Please let's rise together as we pray tonight. Say, Father, let there be a fresh release of grace upon our WSF system for supernatural growth and replication, even this month. Lift up your voice. Let's pray from the depth of our hearts tonight. Our Father, let there be a fresh release of grace, a fresh release of your empowerment upon our WSF cell system for supernatural growth and all-round replication, even this month. Someone is engaging tonight. Lift up your voice. Ensure you are praying from the depth of your heart. We are placing a demand on the prayer altar, asking the Father, Father, let there be a fresh release. We pray tonight for a fresh release of your grace upon our WSF system, our entire cell system. Oh God, for supernatural growth and all-round replication, even this month. Someone is engaging from the depth of your heart. We are praying a prayer that must be answered. Heaven is hearing us tonight. Therefore, lift up your voice and pray, Father, let there be a fresh release of your grace. We pray for unusual outpouring of your grace upon our WSF system all through this month and even beyond, resulting in supernatural growth, all-round replication, increase on every side for our entire cell system all through this month. In the name of the Lord Jesus Christ, lift up your voice tonight. Pray from the depth of your heart. You are praying for your own cell location as well as every cell system, every location in our cell system. Our Father, let there be the release of fresh grace. We ask for the fresh release of grace upon our WSF system, our entire cell system. Lord, let your grace be multiplied. Let your empowerment be on the increase upon our entire cell system. In the name of the Lord Jesus Christ, resulting in supernatural growth and replication, even this month. By the empowerment of your spirit, cause every cell to replicate this month. Cause every cell to enjoy supernatural growth, enlargement, and increase. In the name of the Lord Jesus Christ, in fulfillment of the prophetic agenda for this season. Lift up your voice. Pray some more tonight. Everyone pray passionately. We are praying from the depth of our heart, asking the Father, let there be a fresh release of grace. We pray for grace upon our cell system. We pray for a new order of grace upon our WSF system. In the name of the Lord Jesus Christ, resulting in supernatural growth, replication of every cell, increase numerically, increase in impact across our cell system this month, in the name of the Lord Jesus Christ. Someone pray some more tonight. You are yet fervent, even as you pray from the depth of your heart. We are praying for our entire cell system, lifting up every cell location, asking the Father to release fresh grace upon our entire cell system, our WSF network. In the name of the Lord Jesus Christ, let us enjoy supernatural order of growth and replication upon every cell location all through this month. In the name of the Lord Jesus Christ, let there be the release of supernatural empowerment upon all our cell system. In the name of the Lord Jesus Christ, every cell must replicate this month. Every cell must enjoy supernatural growth even this month. In the name of the Lord Jesus Christ, pray some more tonight, everyone. Let's be fervent. We are praying for all ourselves. We are praying for growth, supernatural growth and increase. Let that be the portion of every cell location this month. Our Father, we thank you. Blessed be your holy name. In Jesus' precious name we have prayed. Please give the Lord a big hand and be seated.
3: Hallelujah. We shall yet rise tonight to pray. And when we rise, we'll be saying, Father, make this coming Sunday a reenactment of Acts 13:44. As you gather almost the whole city into this church to hear the word of God. That amen can be louder. Yeah. In Acts chapter 13, verse 44, and the next Sabbath day came almost the whole city together to hear the word of God. Shall we rise and say, Father, make this coming Sunday a reenactment of Acts 13, 44, as you gather almost the whole city into this church to hear the word of God. Lift your voice and speak to the Father. Father, in the name of Jesus, make this coming Sunday a reenactment of Acts 13, 44, as you gather almost the whole city into this church to hear the word of God. You are the same yesterday, today, and forever. Father, let there be a repeat of Acts 13, 44 in our midst, O God, this coming Sunday. Let there be a flow of human beings from every corner, every quarter, every angle of Lagos, Utah, and its environs in the name of Jesus Christ. Heavenly Father, make this coming Sunday a reenactment of Acts 13, 44 as you gather almost the whole city into this church to hear the word of God. Lord, to hear your word in the name of the Lord Jesus, make this coming Sunday a reenactment of Acts 13, 44 as you gather multitude into the three services this coming Sunday to hear your word of healing, your word of deliverance, your word of restoration, your word of noiseless breakthrough. Father, make this coming Sunday a reenactment of Acts 13, 44 as you gather almost the whole city into this church to hear your word in the name of Jesus Christ. Everybody lift up your voice and speak to the Father. Let the King hear your voice, everybody. Heavenly Father, we are asking of you, make this coming Sunday a reenactment of Acts 13, 44. And the next Sabbath day came almost the whole city together to hear the word of God. Father, gather the entire city together this coming Sunday into your house to hear your word in the name of Jesus. What you did before, you can do again and again. Lord, let this be our experience this coming Sunday in the name of Jesus, as people flow into all our services, as people rush into all our services, as the entire city will flow into all our services, Lagos, Utah, and its environs in the name of the Lord Jesus, flowing into Faith Tabernacle in the three services to hear the word of God in the name of the Lord Jesus Christ. Father, make this coming Sunday a reenactment of Acts 13, 44, as you gather almost the whole city together to hear the word of God. Lift up your voice and pray boldly. Pray audibly, pray confidently. Engage your heart, engage your faith. Let the King hear your voice. We are saying, Father, make this coming Sunday a reenactment of Acts 13, 44, as you gather almost the whole city into this church, O God, to hear the word of life, to hear the word of deliverance, to hear the word that will establish their noiseless breakthroughs. You can power that prayer right now in the Holy Ghost. In aborate kezi. Father, make this coming Sunday a reenactment of Acts 13:44 as you gather almost the whole city into our services to hear the word of God. Now begin to give him all the thanks, everybody. Give him the praise, give him the glory for answers to all our prayers. Blessed be your name forever in the name of Jesus Christ. It is done. Please give the Lord a big hand of praise, everybody, and be seated.
4: Hallelujah. In a moment, we are going to go before the Lord, and this time we are presenting our personal supplications unto him. And as we do that, we are reminded of his word in Psalm chapter 57 and verse 2. He said, I will cry unto God most high, unto God that performs all things for me. Tonight, as you go before the Lord, he will respond to your cry and will perform your desire. Take any position now that will help your focus in prayer and go before the Lord and begin to express your desires unto him, doing it full of faith and confidence as you call upon the name of the Lord tonight. Lift your voice and pray from the depth of your heart. It's a prayer of faith. It's a prayer you pray with confidence. And it's a prayer you pray with the entirety of your heart. Remember, the matters of the kingdom are primary and should center your focus at this moment. Lift your voice and pray from the depth of your heart tonight.

Now lift your voice and begin to give thanks unto the name of the Lord tonight. Begin to appreciate Him for the answers that He has given to your prayers. Thank Him from the depth of your heart, both in your understanding and also in the spirit. Sila dike kon kabara kalos, pradisho velike tombra deke ton kabara gante leke rusha valakali, meniana nananta labalakos, regado balake shovra deke nomanaka, lembaloboloko shevredia tante leke rugadi, lembradako shevrete credianta lakando lebelia, minano koshi credeke tosiatane. Lift your hand and give Him the glory. Father, thank You. Blessed be Your holy name. You are worthy of all the praise. You are worthy of all the glory. In Jesus' precious name, we have given thanks. Give Jesus a big hand of praise. And please be seated.

Somebody shout the Lord, hallelujah. Right now in this service tonight, it's offering time. Can we say Lord, offering time? So shall it be for us all in Jesus' name. Let's begin to package our offering for this service and label it properly. Don't forget the various acceptable forms of giving. If you are giving by cash, put it in an envelope, seal it up and label it. If you are giving by check, write it in favor of Faith Tabernacle Canaan Land. In the case you are giving electronically, please check the screen. All the information you need, you'll find there right now. Praise God. As we give tonight, let's remember, financial fortune is our heritage, but we have responsibility to provoke it through giving and make it become a reality. 2 Corinthians chapter 8, verse 12, as we give tonight for our seed to be acceptable, it must be done willingly. Say, for if there be first a willing mind, it is accepted according to that a man hath, and not according to that he hath not. It must be done and given willingly. As we give willingly tonight, in obedience to God's command, the fortune that he has for us in terms of finances will become manifested in a greater dimension in Jesus' name. Please rise upon your feet and take your seat in your hand with this understanding. Would you please lift it up to the Lord willingly? Give it now. Willingly present it. Willingly thank him, praise him, bless him, glorify his name. Worship him with that seed in your hand tonight and give him glory. Thank him for accepting it and thank him because your harvest is sure. Lord, we give you praise and glory. In Jesus' mighty name we pray. Please lift up your seed. Father, in the name of Jesus, we have come financial seed to worship you willingly tonight. Father, accept our seed in Jesus' name. For everyone doing so tonight, let it be that the fortune financially you have in store for us will begin to manifest in a higher dimension. So shall it be. And we thank you for it. In Jesus' mighty name we pray. Somebody shout it louder. Amen. Please take your seat, cast your seat joyfully as we welcome the praise team.

give Jesus a big hand of praise. The Lord is lifting you tonight into next levels of His grace. You will return with a testimony. The night is declared the night of encounter for you. In the name of Jesus. Now, lift up your two hands and thank God for the privilege to be in His presence and crave for access tonight. Crave for access to His word that changes the stories of men. Crave for access tonight. There are nights and there are certain nights. Lord, make tonight a certain night in my life. Make tonight a certain night in my life.

make tonight a certain night in my life. Jesus, let tonight be a certain night in my life. In the precious name of Jesus Christ. Thank you, Father. After 2 days, your word says you will revive us. And on the third day, you will raise us up. This is the third day of this month's spiritual week of emphasis. Let each one of us experience a raise. Let your word that raises men come true to each one of us tonight. And let your name be glorified. Thank you, Heavenly Father. And blessed be your name. In Jesus' name. In Jesus' name. In Jesus' name. In Jesus' name. Every air of misfortune ends in someone's life tonight. Walking and walking without nothing to show ends in someone's life tonight. Whatever makes any unbeliever ask you, where is your God? Is turned to a testimony tonight. And God changes the story of his people through his word. That's his principal avenue for our desire to change your story. If you will diligently hearken to my word, observe to do what I tell you to do, I will change your story. His word is the story changer. Please pay attention. Pay attention. The word you hear and see is the word you can handle. It's what becomes a testimony. What you have heard, what you have seen, what our hands, eyes have looked upon, and what our hands have handled of the word of life. You must have to hear it first. See it clearly, and then engage with it, and your hand will handle it. Tonight is your night. Tonight is your night. You must sing your new song this time. Your turnaround song must come for this month. Your turn around song must come for this month. Your next level testimony must be born. So get ready for it. Jesus, breathe on your word tonight. In Jesus' precious name. Give the Lord a big hand of praise. Amen. And be seated, please. Understanding the fundamentals of kingdom wealth. If the foundation be destroyed, the righteous is helpless. And other foundation are no man laid than that which is laid, which is Jesus Christ, the Word. The Word is the sure foundation of every provision in the kingdom. The word shows us where the foundation is. What forms the foundation? Let me start tonight by this brief light that will help us. Anointed teachers occupy a very strategic place in actualizing God's agenda for our lives. God has teaching priests in the body of Christ. Although the Lord gives you the bread of adversity, the water of affliction, yet will I not remove your teachers from you. Isaiah 30,

I was without the true God and without a teaching priest and without law. But when they in their trouble did turn unto the Lord God of Israel and sought him. Look, enough is enough. There must be a way out. They open up to the ministry of teaching priests, and he was one of them. Now, he said, in those days, there was no peace to him that went out, nor to him that came in. But great vexation was upon all the inhabitants of the earth. Nation was destroyed of nation and city of city. For God did vex them with all adversity. Without the teaching priest, you face all kinds of challenges, not knowing the way to go. God ordained teachers are sent to feed us with knowledge and understanding for our desired change of story. Jeremiah 3, 15 and 16. I will give you pastors after my own heart who shall feed you with knowledge and understanding. And it shall come to pass when you be multiplied and increased in the land. They are story-changing agents. You multiply and increase as you are fed with knowledge and understanding. The days of stress are over in your life. As gifted as Daniel was, he said, I, Daniel, understood by books. So they enhance our spiritual understanding of issues of interest to us. Like we all know, it is through revelation that we take delivery of our inheritance. Now I commend you to God and to the word of his grace, to be able to build you up and give your own inheritance among them that are sanctified. Please open up. Pastors are called to feed the flock. But the flock must desire to be fed. The flock must desire to be fed. Oh, everyone that thirsteth, come to the waters. You don't have money, they don't need money for it. Come with your heart panting to know there must be a way out of here. Come and buy bread. Come and buy milk without money, without cost. And so shall my word be. So each one chooses to open up. The word comes knocking on the door of your heart. If you open, it comes to change your story. You don't open, you stay there. Somebody's story is changing now. Acts 20:28. He said, take it therefore to thyself and to all the flock, who are with the Holy Ghost and made you overseers, that you feed the church of God. He was talking to leaders, talking to pastors, that you feed the church of God, which has purchased with his own blood. One may force a horse to the water, he said, but no one can force a horse to drink. Oh, everyone that hear, let him come. He does not say, come and drink of the water of life freely. Revelation 2:17. So it's not water being forced into you, it's you panting to drink of the water of life. And the Spirit and the bride say, come. And let him that heareth say, come. And let him that is athirst come. And whosoever will, let him come and drink of the water of life freely. Let him come and drink of the water of life freely.

0: It's your turn.
1: We're in the last days, and doctrines of devils are flying all over the places. Every truth that is not grounded in the world is fake and falsehood. Any truth without proofs is falsehood. The Spirit speaketh especially in the last days, men shall depart from the faith, giving heed to seducing spirits and doctrines of devils. There is need for caution. Many believers will turn their ears from sound doctrines to fables. There is need for caution. 2 Timothy chapter 4, verse 3 to 5. There are many self-styled teachers today. Teaching things that they ought not to, for money's sake. For money's sake. Titus 1, 11 and 12. Whose mouth will be stopped? Who subvert whole houses? Teaching things which they ought not for filthy lucre's sake. Money. Money.

understanding the fundamentals of kingdom wealth. I sought for it. He opened it up to me. And it has opened up my life in unmistakable, undeniable dimensions. Many here have experienced that in their lives. Those who choose to open up. Those who choose to open up. Please know that heaven's wealth is entrusted into our hands for his purpose. That must sink deep into our hearts. When you fall out of that purpose, there's always a crash. Heaven's wealth is primarily entrusted into our hands for his purpose. There was this man called the rich fool in scriptures in Luke 15 and verse 12 to 21. You'll find I in that story. And in verse 21 he said, "And so is everyone, so is he that layeth up treasure for himself and is not rich towards God." And is not rich towards God. Heaven's wealth is primarily entrusted into our hands for his purpose. Proverbs chapter 1 verse 32. "For the turning away of the simple shall slay them, and the prosperity of fools shall destroy them." When you fall out of that purpose, you start suffering a downward trend. If you are not being faithful in a righteous mammon, who shall commit to your trust the true riches? Luke 16 and verse 11. Who shall commit to your trust the true riches? So there is the true riches. The one that makes rich and has no sorrow. The one that is fear-free and future secured. True riches. The one that answers at every point of need. Before the needs arise, the supplies are waiting. As you align with his eternal purpose for it. For instance, "He that giveth to the poor shall not lack." "He that giveth to the poor lends unto the Lord, and that which has given shall be given back again to him." Well, God knows I'm in need. That's why you remain in need. There is something in your hand that will put a smile on somebody's face if you care to. If you have done it for any of these little ones who have done it for me, it's all there. His purpose is the primary reason for access to heaven's wealth. Now, God's purpose for empowering us for wealth is to build his kingdom on the earth. We are all familiar with Haggai chapter 1, verse 3 to 11. It will say, "The time has not come that the house of the Lord should be built." So they went to their seed houses. That was watching them. So they look for much becomes little. They eat, but they are not fed. They drink, but they are still thirsty. They went out, brought in much, I blew on it, it disappears, they can't find it. Why? "Because of my house that lieth in ruins, and ye run everyone to his own house." Verse 9. The reason for the struggles is because we ignore my house. When you ignore his house, you stay at trouble.
My city through prosperity shall yet be spread abroad. So it takes prosperity to advance the kingdom on the earth. Zechariah chapter 1 verse 17. And before Christ comes, this gospel of the kingdom shall be preached among all nations, and then shall the end come. Matthew 24 and verse 14. Now watch, this will relax you. It said, who among you saw the glory of this house in its first estate? And how do you see it now? It's like nothing. But I tell you once, I will shake the heavens and the earth. The glory of this little house shall be greater than the former. The silver is mine and the gold is mine, said the Lord. So I'm not looking for how to do it. I have it with me. I'm only looking for who can be trusted. Who can be trusted and to what level he can be trusted. I'm only looking for who can be trusted and to what level he can be trusted. I have the resources with me. I'm only looking for who can be trusted. And I put it in his hand. Something happened in the ministry of John Agee. He was sharing his testimony. He went for a meeting and everything went well, but they couldn't match the bill. And somebody is not a believer at all, at all. He said, I hate believers. But something said I should give. I'll give $1 million. Something said, God will come from through anywhere. He's only looking for those he can trust and to what level they can be trusted. May you be listed among them. Now, listen to this. The end time financial fortune agenda will only answer in the lives of those that can be trusted. And it doesn't matter what field you belong, and whatsoever he doeth, he shall prosper when he aligns with the covenant. Whatsoever he doeth, he shall prosper. And that's you. That's you. So we must watch out against wealth abuse. Watch out against wealth abuse. When you ignore the source of the blessings, the flow will stop. Watch out against wealth abuse. In Deuteronomy chapter 32 and verse 15. But Jethro waxed fat and kicked. That waxing fat had grown thick, that covered with fatness. Then he forsook God

which made them, and lightly esteemed the rock of his salvation. Go forward. They provoked him to jealousy with strange gods, with abominations, provoking him to anger. They sacrificed unto devils, not to God. The gods whom they knew not, to new gods that came newly up, whom your fathers feared not. Go forward. Let's go to 20. Let's go to, all the way to 20. Of the rock that begat them, begat thee, thou art unmindful, and hast forgotten God that formed thee. And when the Lord saw it, he abhorred them, because of the provoking of his sons and of his daughters. And he said, I will hide my face from them. God won't hide his face from you. Yeah. I will hide my face from them. So, watch out against wealth abuse. If you ignore the source of your supplies, the supply will stop. As the choir, the praise team began to sing, I saw, the Lord is lifting you higher above all nations at a cost. At a cost. It's not a promise. It's a provision that has conditions must be met. Let this mind be in you which was in Christ Jesus. Who there was in the form of God, he can't tell no place to be equal with God, but made himself of no reputation. All this shaking your head, I don't believe that. You are bragging. When God hides his face, we suffer. I don't believe in that. You are too small to mock God. You better take it easy. Better take it easy. He made himself of no reputation. He put upon himself the form of a servant. And being found in fashion as a man, he humbled himself unto death, even the death of the cross. Wherefore, God has also highly exalted him above all nations, above all the universe. So it's not something you claim, it's something you walk into through raw obedience. Somebody's story is changing. And this is why serving the interest of the kingdom is a vital key to working in increasing financial fortune. Serving the interest of the kingdom is a vital key to working in increasing financial fortune. Let's look at some of the demands for guaranteed returns on our seed sown. Number one. Wisdom is the custodian of wealth, as severally illustrated in the Bible. Proverbs 8 and verse 18 to 21. Riches and honor are with me. This is wisdom speaking. Yea, what? Durable riches, not come and go, durable riches and righteousness, not crookedness, durable riches and righteousness. My fruit is better than gold, yea, than fine gold, and my revenue than choice silver. I lead the way of righteousness, in the way of righteousness, and in the midst of the paths of judgment, that I may cause them that love me to inherit the substance, and I will feed their treasures. Chapter 4 of Proverbs. Let's start from chapter 3, please. Chapter 3 of Proverbs, verse 13 and 16. The wiser we are, the wealthier one becomes. Proverbs 3:13. Happy is a man that findeth wisdom, and the man that getteth understanding. Because the merchandise of it is better than the merchandise.

of silver, and again thereof than fine gold. She is more precious than rubies, and all the things that thou canst desire cannot be compared unto her. Length of days is in her right hand and in her left hand. What? Riches and honor. All our ways are ways of pleasantness, and all our paths are peace. Just catch what God says to do and engage with it. It will turn a fortune out of your life. Proverbs 4, 7 to 9. Wisdom is the principal thing, therefore get wisdom. And with all thy getting, get understanding. Exalt her, and she shall promote thee. She shall bring thee to honor when thou dost embrace her. She shall give to thy head an ornament of grace, and a crown of glory shall she deliver unto thee. Hear, O my son, and receive my sins, and the years of thy life shall be many. Wisdom has it all in stock. But what is wisdom? It's simply putting God's word to work as a lifestyle. Getting hold of the word and engaging with it as a lifestyle. Getting hold of the word and engaging with same as a lifestyle. I don't know how much Abraham left his father's house with, but it must be next to nothing, because there was no time to pack, no more to pack. He left. And no sooner than he left, he had an army to himself. Getting hold of God's word and engaging with the same. In Matthew 7, 24 and 25, he said, therefore, whosoever heareth these sayings of mine and doeth them, I will liken him unto a wise man who has built his house upon the rock. And the rain descended, and the floods came, and the winds blew and beat upon that house, and it fell not, for it was founded upon the rock. You will not follow. No matter the heat on the earth, if you are building on this sure foundation of the world, you won't know a downward trend. You will not know a downward trend. You will not know a downward trend. You will not know a downward trend. Now, before we leave this, we have a clean instruction in Malachi chapter 3. And how that can weather any storm in chapter 4, verse 1 and 2. Why are things not working? You have robbed me. In what way? In tithes and in offerings. Bring all the tithes into my house and prove me now therewith, if I will not open you the windows of heaven, and pour you not a blessing until there be no room enough to contain it. And now verse 17, then shall ye return, and stand between the righteous and the wicked, between him that serves God and him that serves him not. Chapter 4, verse 1. For the day cometh, shall burn like an oven, and not the proud, and the wicked shall be stubble. The day that comes, will burn them up, leaving them with neither root nor branch. But unto you that fear my name, no matter the harshness of the conditions, your case will be different. You'll be growing up and going forward. Growing up and going forward. Growing up and going forward. Growing up and going forward. That's how strong that covenant is. That's how strong that covenant is. You won't miss it. Number two, demands. Seeking for the advancement and expansion of the kingdom of God on earth with our resources empowers believers to work in financial fortune. Demands on return. Demand for returns on our seed sown.
seeking first. Give God a first place. He won't be last. Find out from those who did that in scriptures. Find out from testimony of those who are doing that today. Who gave God the first place in their financial consideration. They always emerge tops over circumstances. Always emerge tops. You are going places. This is my motivation in my covenant engagement. God does not need it. I need it. The poor does not need what we give. We need it. All the birds that are in the sky, who is feeding them? All the wildlife in the forest, who is feeding them? Why have they not become extinct? You are not there, somebody else is there. You are not there, somebody else is there. You don't do it, somebody else will do it. Somebody's soul is changing. Please, come out of the box. Your future is great if you will care to line up. Can I hear your amen? Amen. Seek ye first. Not seek ye. Seek ye first the kingdom of God and his righteousness. And all these things, if you check it from verse 24, all these things, including money things, you cannot serve God and mammon. You can't serve God and money. Seek ye first the kingdom of God and all these things. Now, if you check verse 21, lay up for yourself treasures in heaven. So it includes financial fortune. Seek first with your finances. Seek God first with your finances. And that's where tithing comes in. This is God's portion that will release his blessings upon the remainder. So I'm giving God his portion to secure his blessings upon the balance. He never fails. God never fails. Number three, demand for returns on our seed sown. It's a joyful heart. It guarantees harvest on our seed sown, but a mournful attitude blocks the blessings. Malachi chapter 3 and verse 14. He have said, that's people saying to God, it is vain to serve God. And what profit is it that we have kept his ordinances and that we have walked mournfully before the Lord of hosts? That's why the prophet is not there. They are engaging mournfully. They are engaging as a burden. It never answers. It never answers. It blocks the way to it. The word says in Joel chapter 1 verse 12, that all the harvest of the field is perished because joy is withered away from the sons of men. It withers the harvest. Back in 1877, I saw this scripture, Deuteronomy 28, 47 to 48. Because thou servest on the Lord thy God with joyfulness and gladness of heart for the abundance of all things, therefore shall thou serve thy enemies. With the Lord shall send against you in hunger, in thirst, in nakedness, and in want of all things, and shall lay a rod of iron upon thy neck until he has destroyed you. So it's not just doing this thing, but doing it delightsomely, doing it cheerfully, doing it enjoyably. Praise God. May you never lose the joy of harvest in your life. You shall never lose the joy of harvest in your life. You shall never lose the joy of harvest in your life. So let people praise your God. Let other people praise thee. Then shall the earth yield our increase from the seed sown. And God shall bless us. And all the ends of the earth shall fear him. Watch every complaining believer. They complicate their issues. Not you anymore. Not you anymore. He said they that murmur in the wilderness were destroyed. They that moment were destroyed.
1 Corinthians 10:10. The people complained, and God heard it. And he unleashed his anger on them. Numbers. Chapter. And when the people complained, it displeased the Lord. Because the Lord heard it. And his anger was kindled. And the fire of the Lord burnt among them and consumed them that were in the uttermost part. Please let go of complaints. It won't bring solution. It complicates matters. There are many seed sowers who are not experiencing any harvest. They are doing it mournfully, doing it as a burden. No joy, no gladness. And the Bible says, God loves a cheerful giver. It's your turn. It's your turn. And finally, we must continue to give God the glory for where we are, because that is the only way to get to our ordained wealthy place. The good news is God has a wealthy place for you. Psalm 66 verse 12. God has a wealthy place for you. That has caused men to ride over our heads. We went through fire and through water, and that brought us out into a wealthy place. You are coming out. You are coming out to a wealthy place. No one shall be called a beggar in your lineage. No one hearing me today will ever beg for bread. You won't beg for clothes to wear. You won't beg for where to lay your head. In the name of Jesus. And what do? The word says, these commandments to you, ye priests, Malachi 2:1, if you will not hear and lay to heart, to give you to my name, says the Lord, I will cause your blessings. Say, you have caused them already. It's not laid to heart. I will spread dung upon your faces. I will take you away captive. Be grateful and show it by being joyful at all time. You are where you are, I'm where I am, all by the grace of God. And our level is ordained to keep changing from one realm of glory to another. So from tonight, you'll never be found the same spot anymore. In the name of Jesus. There's a worthy place earmarked for you. You will get there. Now, we look at two of these enemies of financial fortune. Beware of procrastination. Every journey in life begins from where you are towards where you are going. I will do it tomorrow. You won't do nothing. Start now. He said, from the place where you are, look northwards and southwards, eastwards and westward, for the land which you see, which will I give it. You don't start your journey from the middle. You start from where you are. Start from, he said, from the place where thou art. Start from where you are. It's the only way to get across where you are going. Start from where you are. His commandments are not grievous. As God has blessed everyone, even so, let him give. Start from where you are. Stop procrastinating. You won't get anywhere. Deuteronomy 16, and verse 16 and 17. His commandments are not grievous. Start from where you are. Begin with your widow's mite. It will soon return as a fortune. Begin with your widow's mite. It will soon return as a fortune. Begin with your widow's mite. It will soon return as a fortune. Remember the widow of Zarephath? Make for me first. And she did. And she was feeding fat for 3.5 years. Start from where you are. Number two, enemies. Negative imagination by reason of prevailing economic circumstances. Negative imaginations. No one can build a house under this condition. Congratulations. No one can send children to school under this condition. Well done.
Please note that every generation of covenant people went through famine triumphantly. So it's not new. There is nothing new under the sun. It's not new. There was famine in the days of Abraham. We all know that. And in the days of Isaac. Different with the famine that was in the days of Abraham. There was famine in each generation of covenant people. So it's not strange. There was famine in the days of Jacob. In fact, the Bible says the famine was grievous. Grievous. Grievous famine. Genesis 43:1. And Jacob still had enough to import food for his family. There was famine in the days of Joseph. They were even selling themselves for bread. They were offering themselves for sale. Genesis 47:15-27. But they all triumphed in spite of the famine. They all flourished where others languished. You will flourish. Psalm 37:18-19. The Lord knows the days of the upright, and their inheritance shall be what? Just maintain a right standing on the covenant. Your inheritance shall be forever. He said, they shall not be ashamed in the evil time, and the days of famine, they shall be satisfied. Right standing in the covenant secures your future in hard times. Right standing, consistent. Consistency. Secures it. Interestingly, no economic circumstances can make the covenant of abundance of no effect. No economic circumstances under heaven can make the covenant of abundance of no effect. If you can't break my covenant of the days and of the night, you cannot break my covenant with my people. God's covenant is as steadfast as his covenant of the day and of the night. When the day and the night ceases, the covenant keeps working. Jeremiah 33:20-21. The good news is no one here will suffer the crisis of the day. In the name of Jesus. In the name of Jesus. In the name of Jesus. In the name of Jesus. There's a worthy place for you in God's agenda. Can I have you say that with me? There's a worthy place for me. There's a worthy place for me in God's agenda. There's a worthy place for me in God's agenda. So help me, Lord, against wealth abuse. As you bless me, connect me with joy to the source of my blessings. To the source of my blessings. To the source of my blessings. So help me, Lord. Give the Lord a big hand of praise. Amen. Thank you, Jesus. If you are here tonight and you are not yet born again, I'd like to pray with you. Because all of these things we are talking about applies to the redeemed. Jesus obtained for us in redemption power, riches, wisdom, strength, honor, glory, and blessings. They are all redemptive packages. Only those that are redeemed have access. So if you are here tonight, Jesus, save my soul. I want to be part of your family. I want to become a member of your own family and have an inheritance in you as my father. For a good man lays up treasure for his children's children. Tonight, save me, Jesus. Forgive my sins. And he will do it. Wherever you are, whether here at the U Chapel or any of our viewing centers across Lagos and Otta, you want to be saved? It's all for free. It's all for free. Wherever you are tonight, you like me to pray with you, please stand. Stand to your feet. Stand to your feet. God bless you, stand to your feet. And God bless you. Jesus, save my soul tonight, stand to your feet. Jesus, save my soul tonight, please stand to your feet. There are also people here tonight who need to dedicate their lives to Christ. You've been one leg in and one leg out. It never flies. Jesus, I'm out

to rededicate my life to you tonight. Please stand to your feet. I'm out to rededicate my life to you tonight. Please stand to your feet. I want to rededicate my life to you tonight. Please stand to your feet. I want to rededicate my life to you tonight. Please stand to your feet. Now, everybody standing for these prayers, both the first and second call, across our video viewing centers, please approach the altar area right now. Approach the altar areas for prayers right now. God bless you. Church, give the Lord a big hand of praise. Anybody can still join us? It's not late. Jesus saved my soul tonight. Jesus restored me back to the faith tonight. Please stand and come. Stand and come. Thank you, Jesus. Amen. Now, everyone in front of the altar of the Lord, bow your heads for prayer and lift up your right hand to heaven and pray this simple prayer of faith after me. Do say after me, Lord Jesus, save my soul. Forgive me all my sins. Wash me with your blood. I believe you died for me. On the third day you rose again to set me free from the power of sin. Tonight, I accept you as my Lord and my Savior. And I believe my sins are now forgiven. Thank you, Jesus, for saving my soul. Thank you, Jesus, for setting me free from the power of sin. By your grace, I shall serve you all the days of my life. By your grace, I shall live the overcomer's life. And by your grace, I shall make it to heaven at the end of my journey. Amen. Keep your hands up. Be blessed of the Lord in the name of Jesus. All that pray this prayer tonight, I cover you with the blood of Jesus. Remain covered against any assault of the wicked one. No force shall draw you back from following Christ. You make it to the end in Jesus' name. Amen. Congratulations. Please walk this way. Follow the church officials. Shall we all rise, please? Amen. Thank you, Jesus. And blessed be your name. Now, as you partake of the communion tonight, the power to lay down what secure what God has in store for you will flow into your life. John 10, 17 and 18. Let the stewards please come. John 10, 17 and 18. Therefore doth my Father love me, because I lay down my life that I might take it again. No man taketh it from me, but I lay it down by myself, of myself. I have power to lay it down, and I have power to take it again. This commandment have I received of my Father. Power to lay down is what secures what God has in store. That power is coming on you tonight. From this table, power to be subjective to the word of God as Jesus will be released in your life. Lift up your two hands and call for any other demand you make from the altar of the Lord tonight. There is healing on this altar. This communion carries healing virtue, deliverance virtue, restoration virtue. Take what you want. Take what you want. And take what you want in the name of Jesus. Take what you want tonight. Take what you want tonight. In the name of Jesus. The table set here tonight and across board is declared the flesh and the blood of Jesus. Across the nations of the earth where you are connected to this service, in the name of Jesus, to partake of this communion, the nature of Christ that will let go what secures tomorrow is released upon your life. Jesus, who for the joy that was set before him, endured the cross, despised the shame, and now is seated at that of right hand of God on high. Grace to let go what will secure your tomorrow, receive it tonight. In the name of Jesus. No one shall be deceived out of his own Garden of Eden.
You will not live your life in the wilderness. God has placed you in a garden, and you will find your way there. In the name of Jesus, I decree an end to every financial misfortune, every financial struggles, in Jesus' name. Now receive your healing tonight. Receive your deliverance tonight. And return with your testimony. In Jesus' precious name. One more time, this is declared the flesh and the blood of Jesus, and your desire is delivered. In Jesus' name. Please get seated and take your turn as may be directed, while the praise team leads us in praise.

Hallelujah. Lift up your two hands. The grace released tonight shall be on the increase. Yeah. I decree an end to every form of abuse. Yeah. No one shall miss his place in his worthy place. Yeah. In the name of Jesus. Yeah. May this spiritual week of emphasis mark yet another turning point. Yeah. In everyone's life, in Jesus' precious name. Tomorrow, as our custom is our leadership empowerment summit, as earlier announced, and this goes across our various district centers, the selected zona centers. All that are involved are expected to honor Jesus with their presence. That's why we tap into grace for the race of the month. You'll be marked a prize winner this month. Amen. You will deliver all that God requires of you. Amen. In the name of Jesus. It will impart on every aspect of your life. Now, this is the second half of the midst of the year. And God always reserves the best for the last. So expect an environment tomorrow that will give you a place in God's agenda for this midst of the year. In the name of Jesus. So shall it be. Now be blessed. The month is declared your month. God has called it a month of jubilation. No one here will suffer frustration. No evil report is permitted in your household. All through this month, your going out and your coming in is covered. The shout of joy shall not depart from your habitation. In the name of Jesus. It's your month of spiritual change of story. Because the midst of the year is to culminate in our change of story. He said the Lord will make your feet like hinds' feet. And he will get you up to your high places. So your story is changing this month. Your story is changing this month. Let God be true and not men liars. God is changing your story this month. In all areas. In all areas. In your health. In your career. In your business. In your family. Over your children. God is changing your story this month. In the name of Jesus. Grace to press the battle to the gate this month. Receive it now. So shall it be. Whatever the Lord does shall be forever. Whatever light you have caught during this spiritual conference shall be forever in your life. Lift up your two hands and give God thanks.

0: Give thanks to God. Appreciate him tonight. Give him the glory. Father, thank you. Blessed be your holy name. You are worthy of praise. For in Jesus' precious name, we have given thanks. And somebody believe, say aloud, amen. It is done. Let's share the goodness together. Surely, God's goodness and mercy shall follow us all the days of our lives, and we shall dwell in the house of the Lord forever. Amen. Peace. Praise God. 2026 is my year of open doors in the name of Jesus Christ. Congratulations. Amen and amen. Congratulate somebody as you go and be blessed.
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0: every breakthrough comes with noise. Sometimes, God changes a man's story quietly. A closed door suddenly opens. A long-awaited answer finally arrives. A season of delay gives way to undeniable progress. That's how God works. The Sunday, the 5th of July, 2026 is declared our Noiseless Breakthrough Banquet. A prophetic encounter where God will move beyond human effort and bring you into breakthroughs that only He can orchestrate. Expect doors to open without struggle. Expect favor without manipulation. Expect restoration without delay. Expect progress where there has been stagnation. Whatever has resisted your advancement, whatever has delayed your testimony, shall give way to the hand of God. This shall be your prophetic entrance into the month of July, a month marked by quiet victories, visible results, and undeniable breakthroughs. Come expectant, come with your loved ones, come ready for a banquet of divine surprises. Join us at 6 a.m., 8:10 a.m., and 10:20 a.m. You can connect with us live on Facebook via Winners Chapel International or Faith Tabernacle Kenya Land. 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Your next testimony will begin the Sunday. Be there. Jesus is Lord.
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0: Declaring the midst of the year 2026. Open door greetings in the name of Jesus Christ. Amen. As we all know, the month of June and July constitute the midst of the year, with 5 months on either sides of the divide. Haggai 1 verse 1, Haggai 2 verse 1. We discover from scriptures that the midst of the year is ordained a season of spiritual awakening in God's agenda. As it is written, O Lord, revive thy work in the midst of the years. In the midst of the years make known. Habakkuk 3 verse 1 to 2 and verse 6. However, according to the book of Haggai, the spirit of God's people was stirred up in the month of June to begin to engage in the work of the Lord as a priority. Haggai 1 verse 1 to 14. And the outcome was an outbreak of earth-shaking revival in the month of July, ordained to make the glory of the latter house greater than the former. Haggai 2 verse 1 to 9. Therefore, the midst of the year is a season of revival, which connotes, among others, a season of spiritual labor. Haggai 1 verse 14. A season of greater glory. Haggai 2 verse 1 and verse 6 to 9. A season of passionate pursuit after God and the interest of His kingdom. Habakkuk 3 verse 2. But what is the target of this midst of the year season? A season of supernatural breakthrough. Habakkuk 3 verse 4 to 6 and verse 17 to 19. Massive salvation and ingathering of souls into the church. Daniel 12 verse 3. John 15 verse 8. Cell growth and replication, where each cell is required to birth a minimum of one new cell within the season. Exodus 18 verse 21 to 24. Acts 5 verse 42. Every member is required to enter into a covenant of sacrificial dimension of stewardship towards this task. 2 Chronicles 15 verse 12 to 15, Psalm 50 verse 5, Psalm 126 verse 1 to 6. Individuals are to define their schedule of engagement on the prayer altar. Daniel 60 verse 10, Isaiah 66 verse 7 to 8, Matthew 6 verse 6 to 13, and verse 17 to 19. Each one should target at least one established soul, both in the cell and in the church, this season. Psalm 2 verse 8, 1 Corinthians 9 verse 20 to 22. We must keep our faith alive to secure the hand of God towards the realization of this prophetic agenda, both as individuals, WSF, and the church. Isaiah 53 verse 1, 1 Kings 8 verse 15, Matthew 9 verse 29. Therefore, in line with biblical timelines and by the prompting of the Holy Spirit, the period of 1st June to 31st July 2026 is declared a season of revival and spiritual awakening that will lead to explosive church growth and supernatural change of story for all engaging individuals. Remain ever blessed. Jesus is Lord.
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0: Not every breakthrough comes with noise. Sometimes, God changes a man's story quietly. A closed door suddenly opens. A long-awaited answer finally arrives. A season of delay gives way to undeniable progress. That's how God works. The Sunday, the 5th of July, 2026, is declared our noiseless breakthrough banquet. A prophetic encounter where God will move beyond human effort and bring you into breakthroughs that only He can orchestrate. Expect doors to open without struggle. Expect favor without manipulation. Expect restoration without delay. Expect progress where there has been stagnation. Whatever has resisted your advancement, whatever has delayed your testimony, shall give way to the hand of God. This shall be your prophetic entrance into the month of July, a month marked by quiet victories, visible results, and undeniable breakthroughs. Come expectant, come with your loved ones, come ready for a banquet of divine surprises. Join us at 6 a.m., 8:10 a.m., and 10:20 a.m. You can connect with us live on Facebook via Winners Chapel International or Faith Tabernacle Kenya Land. You can also stream live on YouTube by searching Living Faith Church Worldwide. Your next testimony will begin this Sunday. Be there, Jesus.

0: that you have been blessed by God's Word today. For prayers, counseling, and inquiries about other Living Faith Church services, kindly reach out to our Global Contact Center on +234 70 80 63 8000. 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
2: 2026 prophetic timelines for the Winners family worldwide. We are in the last days, the days of fulfillment of biblical prophecies. Matthew 24 verse 35, Acts 3 verse 20 to 21, the days of supernatural church growth. Isaiah 2 verse 2 to 3, Micah 4 verse 1 to 2, the days of supernatural change of story. Zephaniah 3 17 to 20, Joel 2 23 to 27. Therefore, expect to see every prophetic agenda for this season fulfilled in your life according to your faith in the name of Jesus Christ. Amen. 1. 2026 shall be a year of open doors for all winners worldwide. Revelation 3 verse 7 to 8. God shall be opening new chapters to us, both as a church and as individuals, through the revelation of His Word. Isaiah 43 verse 18 to 19. 2 Corinthians 3 verse 18. As we continue to prove our love for God through delightsome obedience to His Word, supernatural doors shall continue to open unto us as individuals all through the year. John 14 21. Romans 8 verse 28. 1 Corinthians 2 verse 9. 2. In 2026, God shall be turning our mourning into dancing and our trials into testimonies. Psalm 30 verse 11. God shall set before us in the winner's family a feast of fat things and take away the veil covering our eyes for access. Isaiah 25 verse 6 to 8. Jeremiah 1 11 to 12. Jeremiah 5 verse 16. God shall wipe away all tears and swallow up death in victory as we hold fast to the word believing. Isaiah 14 verse 24. Romans 4 17 to 21. Mark 9 verse 23. Number 3. 2026 shall be a year of access to divine secrets. Job 29 verse 4 to 11. Access to divine secrets makes stars. Deuteronomy 29 verse 29, Genesis 41 38 to 44, Psalm 25 verse 14, Job 29 verse 4. Engagement with divine secrets turned Abraham, Daniel and Paul to generational peace-setting personalities. Genesis 22 verse 1 to 18, Daniel 2 verse 19 and verse 46, Ephesians 3 15 verse 8 to 11. Number 4. In 2026, there shall be a rise of territory-taking army in our midst. Deuteronomy 2 verse 36. The kind of army the world has never seen, that shall leave no stone untouched in taking territories for Christ. Joel 2 verse 1 to 11 and verse 3. An army of faith-filled kingdom advancement prayer warriors set to take impossible territories for Christ. Isaiah 66 verse 7 to 8, Psalm 2 verse 8, Deuteronomy 2 verse 24 and verse 36. Number 5. 2026 shall be a year of signs and wonders. Romans 8 verse 19. God is set to make His ways and His strange acts known in our midst, both as a church and individuals. Psalm 103 verse 7, Isaiah 28 verse 21 to 22, Isaiah 8 verse 18. But signs and wonders is provoked by prayers, as the apostles of Christ did. John 3 verse 8, Acts 4 29 to 33, Acts 5 12 to 13. Number 6. 2026 shall be a year of supernatural favor. Psalm 102 verse 13 to 15. Serving God and the interest of His kingdom as a priority shall pave way for fearful favor this year. Psalm 35 verse 27. Matthew 6:33. We have the following examples in scriptures of notable servants of God that experienced strange realms of favor. David, 1 Samuel 13:14, 1 Chronicles 28:4, Psalm 89:20-24, Daniel 1:8, verse 17 and verse 21, Daniel 6:20-23 and verse 28, Paul, Romans 8:35-39, 1 Corinthians 9:16-17 and verse 20-22, Ephesians 3:8. Number 7, 2026 shall be a year of open door order of church growth. Deuteronomy 1:11. We are the last days, the days of supernatural church growth. Acts 2:14-17. Micah 4:1-2. Our churches shall be turned to cities without walls as we continue to reach out to the lost across our territories. Zechariah 2:4-5. John 15:16. Luke 14:23. Finally, the Lord of hosts has sworn, saying, surely, as I have thought, so shall it come to pass, and as I have proposed, so shall it stand. Isaiah 14:24. And blessed is she that believes, for there shall be a performance of those things which were told her from the Lord. Luke 1:25. Congratulations. Jesus is Lord.

0: The testimony of Jesus is the spirit of prophecy. Testimonies are powerful. They have unlimited capacity to reproduce after the same desired shared testimony. So sit back, relax, stay focused, be purposeful, and let faith arise in your heart. Be blessed.
1: Healed of over 20 years asthma. For more than 20 years, I have suffered from bronchitis, asthma, continuous running nose, cough, short-sightedness. As medically advised, I avoided smoke, dust, cold environment, fried food, cold food, and drinks, and doing strenuous activities. I felt it was genetic because my mom experienced similar issues, and so I accepted my faith. During the service, I heard Papa say, "As a believer, you belong to the family of Jesus and have his DNA. Therefore, no genetic sickness is permitted to remain in your body." That stirred up my faith, and I was determined to be free. As I got home that day, I began to do those things I was scared of doing because of my health, including eating those things I previously avoided. I joined the Sanctuary Keepers Unit. Just like a dream of the night, every symptom of asthma, running nose, cough disappeared. Also, God delivered me from months of nightmares as I learned to engage the Holy Ghost in my warfare prayers. I am free at last. I give God all the glory and believe Him to perfect all that remains. Praise the Lord. The testifier, Mrs. Emenike Ihoma, your hands together for the Lord. Supernatural healing testimony, your hands together for the Lord. My leg was to be amputated a week after it was checked at the hospital. Just before then, I met with Pastor David Oyedepo Jr. at Alabado AIT in June 2019, where he came to minister. Before then, I disliked Bishop David Oyedepo so much that I would never have anything to do with him. After Pastor David Oyedepo's ministration that day, I went to meet one of the winner's pastors concerning my leg that was to be amputated. He gave me anointing oil and asked me if I believe that God of Oyedepo can heal me totally. And I said, yes, He can save me. The pastor told me to fast and pray for 3 days. On Sunday morning, I saw one of the winner's bus driving to Canaan land. Lo and behold, as Bishop David Oyedepo was ministering from the tape that was playing from the bus, immediately I felt an ice water upon me, and the leg doctor was to be amputated, dried up immediately. I now believe that receiving miracles from winners is real because I got my own miracle. Put your hands together for the Lord. I can stand and testify that Bishop David Oyedepo is a true servant of the living God. Praise the Lord. The testifier is Mr. Emmanuel Ejembi. You shall be the next to testify. Put your hands together for the Lord.
2: Praise the Lord. Deacon Awe Olawale Oluwafemi is my name. I've come to return glory to the God of this commission, who is too faithful not to fail. During the liberation mandate this year, while Papa lied down on this altar, he said we should covet whatever we want from him. Right there at Lovely, I lie down there. And by the time we rise up, I now remember there is a growth at my back, which over 20 years, about 10 years ago, which a doctor told me, it is 50-50 to operate. But as I lay my hand on that, I said, I can't be serving God in this commission and I'll be carrying a disgrace, shame at my back. And to God be the glory, 2 days later, this same growth started bringing out pus. And the following Sunday, I went to Gilead just to check up because of the pulse keep coming. By the time I get there, the doctor there examined and said, no, just like a play, everything is gone. I return all the glory to God Almighty. Praise the Lord.
3: Hallelujah. 20 years growth disappear via liberation's anniversary impartation service. Please celebrate Jesus the more. healed of high blood pressure, inability to speak well, and high sugar level. I was afflicted badly, and there was no money for any form of treatment. All I had left was my faith and my service with God. Then I decided to attend WUBI, believing God for my healing and to strengthen my faith. I began sharing flyers every day, and I had 3 hours kingdom advancement prayers daily. I came for one of the service, believing God for my wounds. I stayed on until a word came through God's servant. When he declared that by this midnight, everything that has gone wrong in us will be turned right by the morning. To God be the glory. The next morning I woke up after, and everything that was not working began to work. Are you celebrating Jesus? I couldn't raise my hands up before. I noticed I could raise my hand with no pain or itches. I also went for checkup, and I was told my sugar level was normal, high blood pressure gone. I can now speak well. I am here to give God all the glory for the restoration of my head for free. And the testifier is Esther A. Okumuyide. Are you celebrating Jesus? Yours is next in the name of Jesus Christ.
4: Praise the Lord. Hallelujah. I am Nini Osagu. Greetings from Police Signboard, Living Faith at Lube, Abuja. I came in for my father's burial, and suddenly I noticed a sign of boil on my baby. I bought antibiotics to use, but there was no change. I decided that since Papa had said we should carry the anointing and the mantle around, I started giving him the shot of the anointing and using the mantle to rub his body. At a certain night, he was crying, could not sleep. And then I heard the spirit say, check on the bed. I put my torchlight there and I found a maggot on the bed. I threw it on the floor. But before I know what was happening, it ran. It went far. In the morning, I quickly took oil and started putting it on all the areas where the boil was. And then the maggot started coming out from all the holes he has made on his body. I was able to bring all of them out to the glory of God. And now he's back to his normal self and he can play and do what he has to do. Praise the Lord.
3: Hallelujah.
5: Praise the Lord.
3: Hallelujah.
5: My name is Mrs. Badru Rita. I'm here to give this testimony to the glory of God. Early last month, being May, I discovered a lump in my left breast after a sharp pain. And so many voices were just coming into my head that put fear into me. And I discovered my faith was going down. And I asked the Holy Spirit in the midst of that fear, Lord, silence this voice so that I can hear your voice. And the Holy Spirit came through for me. First and foremost, he opened the scripture to me about my birthright in health and wholeness. And then he showed me during the WSF, because that's the next day, the WSF, one of my converts, who is also part of my WSF team, in my WSF, because I'm a house provider and as well as a minister. And he showed me that, see your convert. He had unexplained severe anemia by doctor. That was what doctor said. And God healed him. He has faith. How much more you, the laborer of the vineyard? There and then my faith jacked back to life. And I told God, Lord, I am ready. What do I do? There must be a way out. And the Lord opened my eyes to read Keys to Divine Health, which I did. And before I write the book, I told the Holy Spirit, Holy Spirit, open my eyes to my own word, the treasures of healing in this book. And God opened my eyes to the word, a faithful ambassador is health. That word struck me so hard. And I said, Lord, this is my word. Immediately I slept off. But I got a tap. And as soon as I woke up, he said, get into the bathroom. I went. He said, take a cup full of the anointing oil into the bucket. I did. Take a cup full of the Holy Communion. I did. And he said, turn on the tap and start stirring it. And begin to say, Lord, Jesus, step into this pool of Bethesda. And I started doing it. He said, now begin to wash and begin to declare. It's giving me the word that open your mouth wide and I will feel it. And I begin to wash. And to the glory of God, before my very eyes, the lump disappeared.
6: Hallelujah.
5: Not a trace of it. So I just want to give God the glory.
6: Hallelujah.
5: For this testimony. To Him be all the praise.
6: Hallelujah. May God clear from the body through the application of the anointing. Lump disappeared miraculously to the mysteries and the pool of Bethesda. Can we put your hands together and magnify the name of the Lord?
0: 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Looking forward to have your testimonies shared. Jesus is

0: Not every breakthrough comes with noise. Sometimes, God changes a man's story quietly. A closed door suddenly opens. A long-awaited answer finally arrives. A season of delay gives way to undeniable progress. That's how God works. The Sunday, the 5th of July, 2026 is declared our noiseless breakthrough banquet. A prophetic encounter where God will move beyond human effort and bring you into breakthroughs that only He can orchestrate. Expect doors to open without struggle. Expect favor without manipulation. Expect restoration without delay. Expect progress where there has been stagnation. Whatever has resisted your advancement, whatever has delayed your testimony, shall give way to the hand of God. This shall be your prophetic entrance into the month of July, a month marked by quiet victories, visible results, and undeniable breakthroughs. Come expectant, come with your loved ones, come ready for a banquet of divine surprises. 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Your next testimony will begin the Sunday. Be there. Jesus is Lord.
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4: 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And I said, Lord, why all these? He said, and from the beginning it was not so. And now the hour has come to liberate the world from all oppressions of the devil through the preaching of the word of faith, and I'm sending you to undertake this task. Today is declared your day of freedom. The days of torment and torture are over in your life. The day of affliction is over in your life. In the name of Jesus. Understanding the power of vision is our teaching series. I just rushed through it for a few minutes. Then we'll get back to where we have come. Vision is the unveiling of God's plan as it relates to us. And the vision of all is loaded in this book called the Bible, Isaiah 29, verse 11 and 12. The vision of all. God's plan for every one of us is as contained in here. And I'm glad to let you know God has a destiny of completeness for you and me. Whatever is incomplete in your health, God will complete it. And we have said one and again, every child of God is a child of destiny and is not permitted to live like a destitute. You are a child of destiny, you belong to dignity. There is nothing dignifying about sickness. The people he did for no, he also did predestinate that he should be conformed to the image of his son. Moreover, the people he did predestinate, them he also called. And those he called, he justified. And those he justified, he has glorified. So we are born again to be glorified, not to cope with shame and reproach. Therefore, in the name of Jesus, whatever sparks shame and reproach in our health must give way today. So you have a glorious destiny. People should glorify God with his hand on your life. Whatever make men question God, comes to an end in your life today. Why do we need vision? We must remember that God will always back up his plan in our lives any day, any time. Let me start by saying this. There is healing in the atonement. Behind every sickness and sin was the fall of man. And Jesus came to raise us up from that fallen state. So if you are saved, the effect of the fall has no legal hold on your life. Before the fall of man, there was no sickness. There was no prescription for Adam's health. He was created a super healthy being. After the fall, everything began to befall him, including sickness and disease. Now that you are saved, the effect of the fall had no more hold on your life. So sickness has no legal right on your life. And in the name of Jesus, today is your day of liberty. Thank you, Jesus. Therefore, be sensitive, because today is your day. The entrance of his word gives light and gives understanding unto the simple. Entrance, not the hearing, not the reading, not the studies, but the entrance. May his word gain an entrance into your heart today. Because that entrance gives light. And that light shatters every hold of the power of darkness. It shines in darkness. Darkness can withstand it. It is the entrance that gives light. Not the hearing, not the reading, not the studies, but the entrance. May your heart be open today for the entrance of his word, so you can be free forever. In the name of Jesus. In the name of Jesus. In the name of Jesus. The entrance. In Job 33, verse 21 to 25, it was a description of a terminal disease, as it were. His flesh is consumed away that it cannot be seen, and his bones that were not seen stick out. Yea, his soul draweth nigh to the grave, and his life to the destroyers. If there be a messenger with him, an interpreter, one among a thousand, to show unto man his rights, then the Lord will be gracious unto him and would say, deliver him from going to the pit, I have found a ransom. The inspired interpretation of the word is what inoculates us with the truth. The inspired inoculation of the word, interpretation of the word, sorry, is what inoculates us with the truth. It's like a vaccination. Interpretation. The inspired interpretation of the truth inoculates the believer with the truth that sets free. You shall know the truth. It shall make you free. The reason we read, the reason we study, is to encounter inspired interpretation that will bring about our liberty. Now, two instances. Back in 1980, August 30th particularly, specific. I was studying Seven Keys to Divine Healing, written by Kenneth Hagin. The last page, the last statement, light broke out from Matthew 8:17, and I screamed, yea, I can never be sick. Inoculation through interpretation. Now, 1984, I had a challenge. I had some boys developed on my buttock, and I was going to drive all the way from Ilorin to Kaduna. And I was studying the book, Healing in the Atonement, jointly authored by Mark Fassin and Kenneth Hagin. And I saw the interpretation of grief and sorrows as contained in Isaiah chapter 53. That grief means sickness and sorrow means pain from the original Greek. That is, Jesus carried, he bore our sicknesses and carried our pains. What? It sank into me. I said, I'm going. I sat on that boy. It turned in a moment to a soothing experience. Pain vanished by the inoculation of the truth. Please, please, please, please. Face your issues. You can't send somebody to the hospital to take an injection for you, can you? That I'm very busy, secretary, go and take an injection for me. My friend, if there be an interpreter, one among a thousand, who will show unto man his rights, there will be massive one to him. I said, deliver him from going down to the pit. He has found the answer. So I became pain-free, 84. Pain-free, because he did not only carry my sickness, he carried my pain. In the precious name of Jesus, no pain returns with you from this service. Every form of sickness drops off your body today. You will testify. You will testify. That person was hearing just little the tape in the bus, and some cold power came on him, and the leg will no longer be amputated. Power through the wall.

reward, all manner. So your manner of disease must go. Your manner of sickness must vanish. You have come to Jesus, the great physician, who has the answer to all health problems. Jesus has answers to all health problems. Thank you, Jesus. He said, you say to me, physician, heal thyself. He introduced himself as the physician. Matthew 9, 12 and 13. But when Jesus had it, he said unto them, they that behold need not a physician, but they that be sick. But you go and learn what this means. I'm that physician, I will have mercy and not sacrifice. I'm not come to call the righteous, but sinners who repent. He's the great physician that heals our spirit, soul, and body. He's not only the savior of the soul, he's also the savior of the body. So the same part that saves the soul saves the body. Today's your day. Christ is the ultimate in our search for answers to all health issues. Why? Medical science has no answer to demonic oppressions. And Jesus went about doing good and healing all them that were oppressed of the devil. There is no medical research center under heaven that has answer to oppression of the devil. There is none. There is none. You can travel anywhere with your money. It doesn't matter. When it's an oppression of the devil, forget it. You go and come, you come and go. You can't scan an oppression. X-ray can't locate an oppression. Just like curses has no cure. There's no cure for curses except with Jesus. Curses wrap generations. There is no research center in the world that has answered the curses. That's why Jesus is the final bus stop on all issues. Jesus, your Jesus, your Savior, my Savior, is the final bus stop on all health issues. And the same yesterday, today, and forever. You can count on him. Whatever he did yesterday, he will do today. It's the same yesterday, today, and forever. The good news. One, Jesus still repairs damaged parts of the body today. So every damaged part of anyone's body shall be repaired. The paralytic man was brought in before Jesus. He's been on that bed. Couldn't move. Jesus said, rise up. Take your bed. Go home. Every damaged part of that body was fixed. He saw their faith. Now, it's the faith of the man that compelled those men to bring him. Take me to Jesus by all means. They said, we can't get. He said, get him. Tear the roof. He fixed his entire damaged body. And the same man that was bedfast stood up, carried his bed, and went home. And people exclaimed, we have never seen it in this fashion. Somebody's healing will be one of a kind today. Yeah. And that's your own. Yeah. Right here, Goethe will fly out. Yeah. Blind eyes will be open. Yeah. As you connect with the word that is going forth. God appeared. Spinal cord fixed. Back on his feet. Leaping, jumping, and praising God. Jesus still repairs damaged parts of the body today. Number two, Jesus replaces irreparable parts. The man was born blind, so it has to be, his sight has to be replaced. This, he had no eye. That's what another scripture say, another version say, he had no eye. So Jesus replaced a part that was not there. John 9, 1 to 8. Jesus still heals all manner of sickness and disease today, your manner notwithstanding. Don't make it special. There's nothing special about it. If anybody calls it a special case, it's a special miracle worker. Amen. All manner. In Matthew chapter 8 and verse 16 and 17, and when the evening was come, they brought unto him many that were possessed with devils, and he cast the spirit with his word and healed all that were sick. How many? And healed all that were sick. And then verse 17, that it might be fulfilled which was spoken by Isaiah the prophet,
saying himself.

0: took our infirmities and bear our sicknesses. Heed all to fulfill what is written. Now, this is what is written about you. Jesus rose from the dead, and when he did, he came down with seven redemptive packages for us. First, power, riches, wisdom, strength. So it's your heritage and my heritage. Physical agility, mental alertness, spiritual strength. He received for us strength. So strength is your portion and my portion in Christ. Therefore, some are not sick, but they are not well. There is no vitality. They are feeble. Every form of feebleness clears off your body today. The good news, same power flow through the name of Jesus Christ today. In Acts chapter 3 and verse 16, Peter was explaining what took place in the life of that man, and his name, through faith in his name, has made this man strong, whom ye see and know. Yea, the faith which is by him has given him this perfect soundness in the presence of you all. The name, that at his name every knee bows. Therefore, in the name of Jesus Christ, the great physician, be made whole. Yeah. Be set free. Yeah. Sickness and disease has no choice but bow to the authority of that name. For at his name, every knee shall bow. Of things on earth, things underneath the earth, and things in heaven. No matter where the battles are coming from. Everything that has a name bows to that name. Everything that has a name bows to that name. Sickness is a name. It must bow. You call it cancer, it must bow. Leukemia, it must bow. Diabetes, it must bow. High blood pressure, it must bow. Hypertension must bow. Dizziness must bow. In the name of Jesus. I mentioned earlier, medical science cannot deliver from spiritual attacks. And most of the challenges on our head have spiritual root. Jesus was casting out evil spirits with his word. Matthew 8:16. He went about doing good and healing them and oppressed of the devil. Acts 10:38. So you have certain spirits behind certain health issues that we're confronted with. For instance, in Luke 13, the Bible talks about a woman with the spirit of infirmity. Infirmity means sickness. The spirit of sickness. Matthew 13:11-13. The spirit of sickness. That got that woman bent over, she could never stand up. And Jesus said, oh, not this woman whom Satan has banned. Satan was behind it, not a spinal problem. Satan was behind it. Every satanic oppression on your head must fly today. They must flee off your body today. They must lose hold of you today. In the name of Jesus. Another spirit that torments mankind is called the spirit of fear. The spirit of fear. It's a tormenting spirit. Anything you fear befalls you. Job said, the things I greatly fear has come to me. Job 3:24-25. Fear is a tormentor. 1 John 4:18. We are told there is no fear in law. But perfect love casts out fear, because fear has torment. Fear torment. Job 29:25 said, the fear of man brings him into a bandage. It brings people into bandage. Fear brings men into bandage. And God has not given us the spirit of fear, but of power and of love and of a sound mind. Therefore, I cast out every affliction of the spirit of fear from anyone's life in the name of Jesus. In Hebrews chapter 2, verse 14 and 15, it said, "For as much then as children are partakers of flesh and blood, he also himself likewise took part of the same, that through death he might destroy him that had the power of death, that is the devil, and deliver them who through the fear of death were all their lifetime subject to bondage." Jesus rose from the dead to deliver us from the torment of fear. I therefore curse that hold on anyone's life here in the name of Jesus. Then we saw the spirit of insanity, Mark chapter 5, verse 2 to 15. And then listen, there is the spirit of heaviness. It has damaged many destinies. That's depression. In Isaiah 61, verse 3, it said, "To appoint unto them that mourn in Zion, to give unto them beauty for ashes, and the oil of joy for mourning, the garment of praise for the spirit, the garment of praise for the spirit of heaviness, that they might be called trees of righteousness, the plants of the Lord, that might be glorified." There is the spirit of heaviness. It is the bait for all oppressions. You cannot be oppressed until you are first depressed. So oppression begins with depression. The spirit of heaviness is the bait for all oppression of the devil. You can't be oppressed, depressed, and not be oppressed eventually. Therefore, be free. By the anointing today, the spirit of depression is cursed from the roots in anyone's life. Like we are told, a merry heart do a good like a medicine, but a broken spirit dries the bones. It creates room for sickness and disease. It dries the bones. A broken spirit dries the bones. Therefore, rejoice in the Lord always. And again, I say what? Rejoice. Rejoice evermore. You are redeemed, a bundle of joy. There should be no room for depression in your life. One, you have the joy of salvation. Two, you have the joy in the Holy Ghost. Three, you have the joy of revelation. You have no basis for being a victim of depression. Therefore, I curse that siege today in the name of Jesus Christ. Then you have deaf and dumb spirit. Mark 9, 17 to 27. Today, every deaf ear opens up. Every dumb tongue is loosed. Because Jesus is the same yesterday, today, and forever. Now, listen to this. As small as this might appear, the spirit of fever. We are told Jesus went to Peter's mother-in-law's place, who was taken by fever, and Jesus rebuked the fever. Luke 4, 38 and 39. Recurrent fever, on, off, on, today, back tomorrow, on tomorrow, next tomorrow. It was a spirit. Jesus rebuked that spirit, and she was made whole immediately. Now, you saw boys all over the man called Job. Satan went and smote Job. So it's not blood clot, it's Satan clot. Satan went and smote Job with boys. Now, every satanic crew behind any head challenge of your life, in the name that's above all names, the name of Jesus Christ, I command them to lose their grip right now. Colossians chapter 2, verse 8 to 10. Beware lest any man spoil you through philosophy and vain deceit, after the tradition of men, after the rudiments of this world, and not after Christ. For in him dwelleth all the fullness of the Godhead bodily. And is in you? Now verse 10. And ye are what? Ye are, which is head of all principality and power. Nothing can make you incomplete under heaven. You are complete in him. You are complete in him. Therefore, every trace of incompletion, anything going to your total health, comes under a curse today. In 1 Corinthians 6:20, you have been bought with a price. Therefore, glorify God in your body and in your spirit, which are God's. Your body and spirit, my body and spirit, supposed to glorify God. And that becomes the experience from today. In the name of Jesus. In the name of Jesus. I have no doubt you have been inoculated by the truth right now. And the revelation of the truth, the inoculation of the truth sets free. Today is declared your day of freedom. Just one word that enters into a man's heart has power to turn things around supernaturally. Just one word. The Lord sent a word into Jacob. He turned everything around. Just one word. Ezekiel chapter 2 and verse 2. And the Spirit entered into me when he spake unto me, and got me up on my feet. You are getting up on your feet. You are getting up on your feet. You are getting up on your feet. And the Spirit entered into me. He sent his word to me, and it healed me and delivered me from all my destructions. He sent his word. It heals and delivers. The sent word that enters heals and delivers. Psalm 107 verse 20. You are free. You are free. Like I mentioned, interpretation of the truth inoculates the believer for their liberty. You catch any word today, that's your word. That's your word. I said, that's your word. Aren't you glad that no hereditary disease has a hold on your life? Because you are now a member of God's own family. Ephesians chapter 2 verse 9. You are now citizens of the household of God. You are members of the household of God. You are an heir of God and a joint heir with Jesus Christ. And there is no sickness in that lineage. So no sickness in your body. In the name of Jesus. In the name of Jesus. In the name of Jesus. Thank you, Lord. Is there no balm in Gilead? It's your turn. God's word is the balm in Gilead. Jesus, the physician there. It's your turn. It's your turn. Whatever God, your God, cannot do, cannot exist. Whatever your God cannot do, cannot exist. That's why doctors will say, except God. Except God. Except God. We have come to our wit end, but God has no wit end. God has no wit end. With God, what? All things. How many things? That man was desperate for the deliverance of his son. He said to Jesus, if you can do anything, please help us. Jesus said, if you can believe, all things are possible. I can do everything, but I would need your faith to do anything. I'll need your faith to do anything. If you can do anything, he said, what? If you can believe, all things are possible to him that believeth. I need your faith to do anything. Jesus needs your faith and my faith to intervene in our body, intervene in our affairs. Let your faith come alive, because you are going home with your testimony. Yeah. You are going home with your testimony. Yeah. What is in the anointing oil that heals? What is in the anointing oil that heals? Let's wind back a bit to where this ministry began. In Exodus chapter 30 and verse 30. God unveiled this mystery from verse 25, but let's go to verse 30 for time. And thou shalt anoint Aaron and his sons, and consecrate them that they may minister to me in the priest's office. And thou shalt speak unto the children of Israel, saying, this shall be an holy anointing oil unto me throughout your generations. It's a transgenerational prescription. It confers divine ability on the children of God. We have been redeemed as priests and kings, and we are anointed to stand in our priestly office. We are to minister deliverance to others. So we are anointed with all that is required to do it. Please note, and I'm talking to all our youths, there is no new generation truth. Truth is truth. Take it or leave it. The mission of the anointing oil is not a church doctrine. It's a God doctrine. Your church didn't write Exodus chapter 30. Every every statement of scripture is by the dictation of God. So God wrote it. God dictated it. And we saw that mystery move from generation to generation in scriptures. No king reigns in Israel without being anointed. We have been redeemed as priests and kings. We cannot reign without the anointing. We might be subservient to them. So we dominate in our spheres by the anointing, including sickness and disease. 2 Chronicles 22 and verse 7. God anointed Jehu to destroy the house of wickedness. He said, and the destruction of Ahaziah was of God by anointing Jehu. For when he was come, he went out with Jeroboam against Jehu, the son of Nimshi, whom the Lord has anointed to cut off the house of Ahab. Anointing cuts off the hold of the wicked. Therefore, by the anointing today, every hold of the wicked on any aspect of your life, particularly your health, is destroyed. Now, in Psalm 89, verse 20, hear what the Lord said. I have found David, my servant. With my holy oil have I anointed him. And what will happen? With whom my hand shall be established. My arm also shall strengthen him. The enemy shall not exert upon him. My son of wickedness afflict him. I will beat down his foes before him and plague them that hate him. Today's your day. You find the anointing addressing the wickedness of the wicked. Now let's go forward to Mark chapter 6. Jesus called the 12 and sent them from 2 by 2 and gave them power over unclean spirits. Verse 7 and verse 12. And they went everywhere. They went out and preached that men should repent. And they cast out many devils and anointed with oil many that were sick and healed them. Who gave them the oil? The one who sent them. They didn't invent it on the road. The man who sent them gave them the oil. Anoint the sick with this oil and they shall be healed. And they went forth and anointed men that were sick and healed them. They cast out many devils and they healed them that were sick. James chapter 5 and verse 14. Is any sick among you? Let them come on the entrance of the church and let them pray over him. Anointing with oil in the name of the Lord. And the prayer of faith shall save the sick. And the Lord shall raise him up. And if he has committed any sin, you shall be forgiven him. Today's your day. So it's not the making of a church. It's the doctrine of God himself. And it's from generation to generation. We have seen amazing things in this church, like in many other churches around the world today, through the mystery of the anointing oil. Today is your day. In Isaiah chapter 10 and verse 27, and it shall come to pass in that day that the burden of the wicked shall be taken off from your shoulder and its yoke from your neck, and the yoke shall be destroyed because of the anointing. Watch it. It's today. Yours is today. Yours is today. What's in the oil? The spirit of the Lord that destroys yokes. 1 Samuel 16 and verse 13. David was anointed in the midst of his brethren, and the spirit of the Lord came upon him from that day forward. The spirit of the Lord came upon him from that day forward. If you look at Isaiah chapter 61 and verse 1, let's see what the spirit of the Lord does. The spirit of the Lord God is upon me because he has anointed me to preach the glad tidings unto the meek. He has sent me to bind up the brokenhearted and proclaim liberty to the captives, and the opening of the prison to them that are bound. That's what he does. He sets free the captives. He opens prison doors to them that are bound. That's what he does. In the name of Jesus, every captivity is broken today. Every prison door is blasted open. And you're walking to your liberty. in the name of Jesus.
1: Amen.
0: What in the oil that sets free? The Spirit of the Lord that exempts from all evils of the day, including the seed of terminal disease as in multiplying day by day. Today there are many sicknesses that are not written anywhere. They are just new ones. They will unleash. But they are not an exempt us. We are sealed with the Holy Spirit of promise. Touch on my anointed and do my prophets no harm. After this anointing, no matter the scourge in the land, it will never reach you. What's in the word that set free? The power of God that restores health and vitality. Jeremiah chapter 30 verse 17. I will restore health unto you, and I will heal you of all thy wounds. I will restore health unto you. Now, when they heard that Christ was in town, they sent to all the religions around about, and they brought in the diseased, the afflicted, and pleaded that they might just touch him. And as many as touched him were made perfectly. That full restoration of health were made perfectly whole. It's the same virtue as in the world. As this fire touches you today, I declare you perfectly whole. It's your faith that draws on that virtue. Jesus said to that woman, thy faith has made thee whole. It takes faith to draw on the virtue that makes whole. You shall be made whole today. Thank you, Jesus. What's in the world? The Spirit of the Lord, the power of God that brings back to life all that are dying or dead organs of our body. All the dying and dead organs of our body. Romans 8:11. But if the Spirit of him that raised Jesus from the dead dwells in you, he that raised Christ from the dead shall also quicken your mortal body by his Spirit that dwells in you. Every failing organ is back to perfection today. Every dead organ receives new life today. What's in the anointing oil? The joy of the Lord that secures healthy living. Joy of the Lord that secures healthy living. The spirit of a man will sustain his infirmity, but a broken spirit who can bear? Proverbs 18:14. A merry heart dwells good like a medicine, but a broken spirit dries the bones. Twice in scriptures, we saw the Holy Spirit described as the oil of joy and the oil of gladness. The oil of joy, Isaiah 61 verse 3. The oil of gladness, Psalm 45, 6 and 7. The oil of gladness, the oil of gladness. So by this anointing today, depression is deflated.
1: Yeah.
0: You won't smell it again.
1: Yeah.
0: You won't sense it again.
1: Yeah.
0: In the name of Jesus.
1: Yeah.
0: Finally, the mystery of the fan and the fire that destroys every chaff of sickness and disease in our body is in the oil. Matthew 3:11-12. I indeed baptize you with water unto repentance, but he that cometh after me is mightier than I, whose shoes I'm not worthy to bear. He shall baptize you with the Holy Ghost and with fire. Now, what's in that? Whose fan is in his hand? The Spirit of God has a fan in his hand. He will thoroughly purge his floor, and we are the temples of the Holy Ghost. He will gather the wheat into the garner, but he will burn up the chaff with unquenchable fire. That's why we take the sword of the oil, to send in the fan and the fire mystery of the Spirit of God to sweep clean our inside, preserve the organs, perfect the organs, and burn off every chaff with unquenchable fire. It's your day.
1: Yeah.
0: It's your day.
1: Yeah.
0: It's your day.
1: Yeah.
0: Now hear this. You have, and I have, a destiny of wholeness in Christ. Price already fully paid. You and your household have a destiny of wholeness in Christ. Price already fully paid. Every identity disease is destroyed today because Your lineage has changed at new birth. Your lineage has changed at new birth. Your lineage has changed at new birth. Every siege of untimely death is over today. Because you are now a seed of Abraham and you are entitled to a good old age. In the name of Jesus. What an inoculation today. Something has broken loose in your life. Something has broken loose in your life. Something has broken loose in your life. You will testify all the days of your life. Kenneth Hagin said at a point, for 61 years, he didn't know how headache felt. 61 years. How many years? The remaining days of your life, you won't smell sickness. You won't smell disease. You won't smell sickness. You won't smell disease. You won't smell sickness. You won't smell disease. Take your bottles of anointing oil. Thank you, Jesus. This shall be an holy anointing oil unto me throughout your generations. It's not an Old Testament phenomenon. Jesus placed it in the hands of his disciples. Apostle James said, that's what to do when anybody is sick. Anoint him in the name of the Lord. The prayer of faith shall save the sick, and the Lord shall raise him up. You are rising up. You are rising up from that sickness forever. You are rising up today. And you are rising up forever. Whatever drops off your body today will never come back there. There shall be diverse instant healings now. Many will be healed on their way home. Whatever ailment or sickness came out from your house with you today, it's not permitted to return back there. You are free from them. In the name of Jesus. Now watch. Upon being blessed, this becomes the holy anointing oil, and its mission is to destroy every yoke. So the yoke of sickness, the yoke of curses, the yoke of every disease, as this oil is blessed today and becomes the holy anointing oil, they are declared destroyed. In the name of Jesus. In the name of Jesus. In the name of Jesus. In the name of Jesus. In the name of Jesus. Every planting of the devil by this anointing in anyone's body, they are all rooted out. The spirit of fear that torments is destroyed today. The spirit of depression that sets the pace for oppressions is destroyed today. The spirit of sickness tormenting anyone's body is cast out today. The spirit of deformity, disability, in the name of Jesus, is cast out today. Every conception hindering forces tormenting anyone here is destroyed today. Your eyes are declared clear. Your hearing distinct. Your tongue loosed. Stammering ceases. In the name of Jesus. And so shall it be. Every pain is gone. Every discomfort is gone. That leg will not be amputated. You will not require any heart surgery. Your heart is perfected. Your livers are perfected. Your lungs are perfected. Your intestine is perfected. In the name of Jesus. Nightmares is over. By this anointing, you will never see it again. In the name of Jesus. Now lift all those bottles. The content of this bottle is hereby declared the holy anointing oil. Now take a little of that, your fingertip. Now place this on your forehead and begin to take delivery of your liberty. Take delivery of your liberty. Do it violently. Be like somebody who will be listening. Expect your instant rescue. Expect your instant release. Expect your instant restoration. Expect your eyes to be opened. Your ear to be unstopped. Expect that growth to disappear. Expect that pain to vanish. In Jesus' precious name we are praying. It is foolishness to be shameful of what is gainful. We take the shot of oil here as drawn from Matthew 3, 11 and 12. You don't sweep a house from outside. You can't clean up a house from outside. You clean it from inside. Therefore, as many as believe in the efficacy of this mystery, I'll be giving you instruction in a moment to take a shot of the oil, believing that as that goes inside, every damaged part shall be repaired. Every repairable part shall be replaced. Every organ shall be preserved and perfected. You will sing a new song. You will sing a new song. You will sing a new song. You will sing a new song. You will sing a new song. You will sing a new song. You will sing a new song. You will sing a new song. You will sing a new song. In Jesus' name. Now, in the name of the Lord Jesus Christ, as take the shot of this oil, the word spoken shall have immediate effect. Every growth will vanish. Every evil seed will be uprooted. Every poison shall be neutralized. Now go forth and receive. Cover your bottles. Lift up your two hands and give God thanks. Lift up your two hands and give God thanks.

There are people here that would need to step out of darkness into light and become members of the household of God through the gift of salvation and rededication, as the case may be. When you're away from home, your heavenly home, you become a displaced person and you suffer all kinds of situations that you don't bargain for. But anybody can come at any time. Whoever comes to me, I will in no wise cast. And when we come, he makes us members of his own household. So he takes responsibility over our life. If a man does not provide for his house and for the people of his own household, he has denied the faith and is supposed to be an infidel. You are here and you want to say, Jesus, I want to be back. I want to return to you. I've tried my ways, not working. Save my soul. Forgive my sins. Receive me to your kingdom. Somebody was once born again and then he walked away under some pressures. You can return. The same day the prodigal son returned, his dignity was restored. As you choose to return today, God will restore your dignity. Whatever you may have lost will be restored back to you in grand style. In the name of Jesus Christ. You are here and you'd like me to pray with you to be saved. You want your sins forgiven by Jesus. You want to have a new beginning today. God bless you. God bless you. I'll be praying for you right there. Amen. There are also people here today that need to rededicate their life to Christ. You want to return back to your Heavenly Father. You went away under certain pressures. You want to return back home. He brought you back today to make you choose to return. So if you want to return back to your Heavenly Father today, you want to rededicate your life to Him, I'll be praying for you right there. It's the dawning of a new day. In Jesus' precious name. Please bow your heads for a moment. Lift up your right hand to heaven and pray this prayer of faith after me from the depth of your heart. Say after me, Lord Jesus, I surrender my life to you today. Forgive me all my sins. Wash me with your blood. I believe you died for me. On the third day you rose again, that I may be justified. Right now, I believe my sins are now forgiven. I'm justified by your blood. And I accept you today as my Lord and my Savior. And I believe I am now born again. I'm restored back to the faith. I'm now a child of God. Thank you, Jesus, for saving my soul. Thank you, Jesus, for restoring me back to the faith. By your grace, I will serve you all the days of my life. Thank you, Lord. Amen. Now, be blessed in the name of Jesus. I cover every one of us standing in for this prayer today with the blood of Jesus. Remain covered against all the assaults of the wicked one in the name of Jesus. Grace to live your commerce life, receive it right now in the name of Jesus. Grace to make it through to the end, receive it now in the name of Jesus. Thank you, Heavenly Father. Take all the glory in Jesus' precious name. Amen. Congratulations.

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1: Not every breakthrough comes with noise. Sometimes, God changes a man's story quietly. A closed door suddenly opens. A long-awaited answer finally arrives. A season of delay gives way to undeniable progress. That's how God works. The Sunday, the 5th of July, 2026 is declared our noiseless breakthrough banquet. A prophetic encounter where God will move beyond human effort and bring you into breakthroughs that only He can orchestrate. Expect doors to open without struggle. Expect favor without manipulation. Expect restoration without delay. Expect progress where there has been stagnation. What

marked by quiet victories, visible results, and undeniable breakthroughs. Come expectant. 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You can also stream live on YouTube by searching Living Faith Church Worldwide. Your next testimony will begin this Sunday. Be there. Jesus is Lord.

0: Declaring the midst of the year 2026. Open door greetings in the name of Jesus Christ. Amen. As we all know, the month of June and July constitutes the midst of the year, with 5 months on either sides of the divide. Haggai 1 verse 1, Haggai 2 verse 1. We discover from scriptures that the midst of the year is ordained a season of spiritual awakening in God's agenda. As it is written, O Lord, revive thy work in the midst of the years. In the midst of the years make known. Habakkuk 3 verse 1 to 2 and verse 6. However, according to the book of Haggai, the spirit of God's people was stirred up in the month of June to begin to engage in the work of the Lord as a priority. Haggai 1 verse 1 to 14. And the outcome was an outbreak of earth-shaking revival in the month of July, ordained to make the glory of the latter house greater than the former. Haggai 2 verse 1 to 9. Therefore, the midst of the year is a season of revival which connotes, among others, a season of spiritual labor. Haggai 1 verse 14. A season of greater glory. Haggai 2 verse 1 and verse 6 to 9. A season of passionate pursuit after God and the interest of His kingdom. Habakkuk 3 verse 2. But what is the target of this midst of the year season? A season of supernatural breakthrough. Habakkuk 3 verse 4 to 6 and verse 17 to 19. Massive salvation and ingathering of souls into the church. Daniel 12 verse 3. John 15 verse 8. Cell growth and replication, where each cell is required to birth a minimum of one new cell within the season. Exodus 18 verse 21 to 24. Acts 5 verse 42. Every member is required to enter into a covenant of sacrificial dimension of stewardship towards this task. 2 Chronicles 15 verse 12 to 15, Psalm 50 verse 5, Psalm 126 verse 1 to 6. Individuals are to define their schedule of engagement on the prayer altar. Daniel 60 verse 10, Isaiah 66 verse 7 to 8, Matthew 6 verse 6 to 13 and verse 17 to 19. Each one should target at least one established soul, both in the cell and in the church, this season. Psalm 2 verse 8, 1 Corinthians 9 verse 20 to 22. We must keep our faith alive to secure the hand of God towards the realization of this prophetic agenda, both as individuals, WSF and the church. Isaiah 53 verse 1, 1 Kings 8 verse 15, Matthew 9 verse 29. Therefore, in line with biblical timelines and by the prompting of the Holy Spirit, the period of 1st June to 31st July 2026 is declared a season of revival and spiritual awakening that will lead to explosive church growth and supernatural change of story for all engaging individuals. Remain ever blessed. Jesus is Lord.
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1: My name is Adirele Deborah. I serve in Sanctuary Keeper and First John Toilet. Yesterday went for an event in Agbara for an introduction. Everyone of the family we were around, we were just playing. In the moment, we couldn't find my granddaughter again. We were searching all the roads, all the streets from one place to another. We couldn't find her. And I said, they don't carry Ark of Covenant, but Ark of Covenant moves. Anybody that there and carry it, the person that carried it in the Bible died immediately. So everybody was shouting, Ark of Covenant, come back here, come back here. Immediately I went to one of the church and started running there. They said, God of Oyedepo. On getting to the place, the pastor is not around. I said, I'm not here for a pastor. I'm here for the God of David. Olaniyi Oyedepo is a grandfather. And Mama Faith is a grandmother. I must see my granddaughter. We were just praying. Then we that we are looking for him, somebody just said, Mama, who are you looking for? She now described her. And one of the kidnappers that came and said, Mama, follow me. On getting to the place, we met my granddaughter in a place shelled in Babalawo's house. And they brought it out. Before we get to the place, they started fighting each other. But God rescued my granddaughter.
2: I'm Miss Joyce Okorowu. I serve in the Faith Tabernacle Ushering Department. This is my sister and her daughter. She's 10 years old. She had a contact with Resurrection.

0: hands on this girl. Today we went for the test. She is now HIV negative. This is the formal test and this is the letter. We have come to return our glory to God of Oyedepo, whom has never failed anyone.
1: God has restored me. Before I came here, I was beaten and battered. I needed to borrow 120,000 to revive my business that has slumped. When I came in for a communion service, the bishop said that whatever could not molest Christ shouldn't molest us. He asked if we could imagine Jesus experience a business slump, and he went about borrowing money to revive it. My response was in the negative. Then I said, if it didn't happen to Christ, it won't happen to me. So I called my sister, who had asked to give me money, and told her I didn't need the money anymore, that God had given it to me. And I stopped calling her. That was how things turned around for my good. Let's give Jesus a big hand. As I began to key into everything that was happening here, today, without any human hand, God has completely restored my business by that encounter with the Word. And the testifier is Ngozi O. One more time, let's honor Jesus with a big hand. Number two, from the thought of suicide to a prosperous life. I joined this church on the 28th of February 2016 on the invitation of a brother. I had contemplated suicide before this time because I was fed up with life. At the age of 40, I was not married. I was jobless for 6 years. Nothing was working in my life. When that brother met me, he gave me a tract to read and told me that my life will never remain the same again if I attended the service. I believed him. He then invited me to the Winner's Satellite Fellowship, WSF, which I attended. After the bishop's message that Sunday, he made an altar call and I gave my life to Christ. On getting home after that service, things started changing for my good. On Monday, February 29, 2016, I received a call after several missed calls from the same caller. It was a company I'd applied to over 4 years ago, and I was invited for an interview. Out of everyone interviewed, I was the only one employed. I was given a very good package and an official car. The God of Winners has transformed my life, and I will follow him till the end. Amen. And the testifier is Mohammed Kolade

0: Not every breakthrough comes with noise. Sometimes, God changes a man's story quietly. A closed door suddenly opens. A long-awaited answer finally arrives. A season of delay gives way to undeniable progress. That's how God works. The Sunday, the 5th of July, 2026 is declared our noiseless breakthrough banquet. A prophetic encounter where God will move beyond human effort and bring you into breakthroughs that only He can orchestrate. Expect doors to open without struggle. Expect favor without manipulation. Expect restoration without delay. Expect progress where there has been stagnation. Whatever has resisted your advancement, whatever has delayed your testimony, shall give way to the hand of God. This shall be your prophetic entrance into the month of July, a month marked by quiet victories, visible results, and undeniable breakthroughs. Come expectant, come with your loved ones, come ready for a banquet of divine surprises. Join us at 6 a.m., 8:10 a.m., and 10:20 a.m. You can connect with us live on Facebook via Winners Chapel International or Faith Tabernacle Canaan Land. 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Your next testimony will begin the Sunday. Be there. Jesus is Lord.
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2: Understanding the power of vision. Exodus 15 and verse 26. The covenant keeping God shows up and unveils one of his covenants with us. If thou wilt diligently hearken to the voice of the Lord your God, it shall come to pass, if thou shalt hearken diligently unto the voice of the Lord thy God to observe and to do all his commandments which I commanded this day, the Lord thy God will set thee on high. Please, Exodus 15. 26. I am the Lord that healeth thee. I am committed to your healing, health, and wholeness. You can count on me for your health and wholeness. I am. And he said, tell Pharaoh, I am that I am. Whatever I am, at any time, I am till now, and I am tomorrow. It's the I am. The I am healer. I am the Lord that healeth thee. Just connect to my word and experience the flow of my healing power. Connect to my word. Say, my son, attend to my word and give ear to my sayings. Let them not depart from your ears, from your eyes, sorry. Keep them in the midst of your heart. But it shall be life to them that find it and health to all their flesh. So I'll transmit my healing power through my word. Proverbs 4:20-22. God's healing power is principally transmitted through his word. Attend to my word. You want my healing? Give ear to my sayings. Don't let them depart from your eyes. Keep them in the midst of your heart. For they shall be life to them that find it and health to all their flesh. You don't have time for the word. You don't have time for healing. God's healing power is transmitted principally through the word. Principally through the word. Mariska Malotandego. Please open your heart. Open your heart, please. He was teaching, and the power of God was present to heal them through the word. The healing power of God is communicated through the word. Luke 5 and verse 17. Matthew 4:20-23, he was preaching the kingdom in all their synagogues and healing all manner of sickness and all manner of disease. He wasn't laying hands on them. God's word was touching them and turning things around for them. Marus canobalatatia, pecotes canoras. Please, it's for free. absolutely for free. Open your heart. Don't let the money in your pocket confuse your life. What God cannot hear, nobody else can. Maluke katoka paria. What your God cannot heal, nobody else will try. Every doctor will tell you when they come to your wisdom, only God. Only God. Only God. And that God is your God.
3: Yes,
2: He's your covenant father.
3: Amen, sir.
2: That's your God. So they move into jealousy because of their strange gods. Because of those who dare in the far country. If I were in Germany now, I know I would be well. There are people with your sickness in Germany that are not well. There are doctors in that hospital that are not well. But this your God is ever well.
3: Hallelujah.
2: And it distributes wellness to everybody. Glory to God.
3: Hallelujah.
2: You have come to the final bus stop.
3: Amen.
2: On your health issues.
3: Amen.
2: They are sorted today.
3: Amen.
2: Covenant keeping God. Whatever he sees the Father does, that also does the Son. And he said, I'm the Lord that healed thee. And Jesus came and healed them all.
3: Hallelujah.
2: And healed them all.
3: Hallelujah.
2: That's what the Father does. That's what the Son does. He heals them all. And the same yesterday, today, and forever. Today, everyone caught sick will return back home with a clean head bill.
3: Yeah.
2: If that's you, let me hear your loudest amen.
3: Yeah.
2: Thank you, Jesus.
3: Yeah.
2: And thank you, Jesus.
3: Yeah.
2: It's your day at last. It's your turn at last.
3: Yeah.
2: Lift up your two hands and express your faith in full restoration of your head today. Full restoration of your head, spirit, soul, and body. Full restoration of your head, spirit, soul, and body. In Jesus' precious name, we have prayed.
3: Yeah.
2: Welcome to this healing banquet.
3: Yeah.
2: A banquet connotes take whatever you want and take as much as you want. You have come to this pool of Bethesda. If you care to dive in, as God's river of healing is based here, you'll be made whole.
3: Yeah.
2: It's your day.
3: Yeah.
2: For I have heard thee in the time accepted. In the day of salvation I have so called thee. Behold, now is the accepted time. Behold, now is the day of salvation. This is your day.
3: Yeah.
2: This is your day.
3: Yeah.
2: It's recorded in heaven today.
3: Yeah.
2: That you are walking free from sickness and disease.
3: Yeah.
2: You and your household.
3: Yeah.
2: You are walking free from sickness and disease.
3: Yeah.
2: You and your children's children.
3: Yeah.
2: In the name of Jesus. Jesus, breathe on your word today. Let there be a spiritual inoculation. Let the word penetrate the innermost part of everyone and turn things around for everyone. In Jesus' name. Supernatural doors to healing, health, and wholeness shall be open to you today. And you walk in it for life. For whatever the Lord doeth shall be forever. What you connect with today will stay with you for life. In Jesus' name. Understanding the power of vision. We have a paraphrase today and go into the healing, standing the healing river this morning. Please note that vision is the unveiling of God's plan as it relates to us as individuals. God's plan unveiled. Jeremiah 29, verse 11. For I know, Revised Standard Version, the plans that I have for you, says the Lord. Plans for welfare, well-being, not of evil, to give you a future and a hope. God has a well-being plan for us. To secure our glorious future, that's ordained for us. Note that God unveils his plan principally through revelation of his word. All our inheritance and redemption is transmitted through revelation. Now I commend you to God, Acts 20:32, and the word of his grace, which is able to build you up and give your own inheritance among them that are sanctified. Our inheritance is communicated through revelation. 2 Peter 1:3, the word says, according to his divine power, he's given us all things that are made for life and godliness through the knowledge of him who has called us unto glory and virtue. All things that are made for life and godliness. That includes health, of course. Because on this side, we say health is wealth. Health is wealth. When anyone's health is challenged, his resources have no value to him. Has no value to him. I had the story of a man that was out for a procedure, had to sell his house at chicken feed because he was desperate. The house lost value to him. This house is so much. No, we don't have that. What do you have? Bring anything you have. Health is wealth. In the precious name of Jesus, you are living today with your full health package delivered. Yeah. Concerns over your health is coming to an end today. Yeah. In the name of Jesus. Yeah. In the name of Jesus. Yeah. In the name of Jesus. Yeah. God has a plan of well-being for you and I. And he said, in case you are challenged, I am the Lord that healed thee. I'm committed forever to your healing, health, and wholeness. That's what God is saying. Every child of God has a destiny of wholeness in Christ. From Isaiah 53, we saw how himself took our infirmities and bore our sorrows. And Matthew 8:17 says, that my feet are straightened, himself took our infirmity and bear our sicknesses. In Romans 8:32, he who did not spare his own son but gave him over to us, how much more shall he freely give us all things that are there with him? God has healing, health, and wholeness with him. He didn't need it. He has it for us. How much more will he freely give that to us when we receive Jesus, we become entitled to every other thing that God has. 1 Peter 2:24, by whose stripes ye were healed in the past tense, settled, price fully paid. After resurrection, he obtained for us power, riches, power, wisdom, strength. It connotes health and vitality, vigor, agility. That's your portion. That's my portion in Christ. Every weakness and feebleness must drop off your life today. Today we have come to meet with Jesus, the great physician. I am come. I'm the physician you're waiting for. I'm come. I've come. I'm here. That's Jesus speaking. And he's here for you and I. Today, you are returning with your package. Matthew 9, 12 and 13. The word says, but when Jesus heard that, he said unto them, they that behold, not a physician, but they that are sick. Or go ye and learn what that meaneth, I will have mercy. That's Jesus' physician speaking. And not sacrifices. I will have mercy. His mercy moves him to heal. His compassion drives him to heal. Jesus, the great physician. He is the ultimate in our search for answers to all health issues. Why is that so? Only Jesus delivers from all oppressions of the devil. No medical research center in the world has an answer to satanic oppressions. You can't trace, you can't track under any scrutiny. No blood work can reveal the devil. You may locate the effect, you can't find the source. But Jesus, your Savior, my Savior, went about doing good and healing all them that were oppressed of the devil. All them. Healing all them that were oppressed of the devil. So whatever represents an oppression of the devil in your life, you are walking free from it. Yeah. And that today. Yeah. You are walking free from it today. Yeah. Please don't put your healing into the future. If you ask the mother of a sick child, when do you want your child to be healed? He wants you healed now. And you are getting it now. Is our final bus stop in our quest for healing, health, and wholeness. Jesus. Nowhere else to go after him We only make effort. They brought him to our disease. He cast out the evil spirit with his word. Matthew 8:16. And he cast out the spirit with his word and healed all that were sick. Cast out evil spirit with his word and healed all that were sick. Now, as the word is going on, sir, listen. Every evil spirit behind the torment of your life is going out. As you let the word come in, now watch. It's not the hearing of the word, not the reading, not the studying, but the entrance of his word that gives light. Psalm 119, verse 130. The entrance, please open the doors of your heart for the entrance of his word. That's what infuses light that shatters the works of darkness in our body. We had a testimony read in the first service. That person said he hated me so bad. That's okay. But his leg was to be amputated. It was out in one of the outreaches where the RP was ministering. Jesus touched him. Sunday morning, he entered the bus coming to church, and they were playing a tape there. Something like cold water came on him, swept down his body, listening to the word. The leg was made whole. Not amputated anymore. That's the way it works. He heals with his word. He casts out evil spirits with his word. Therefore, in the name of Jesus, every torment of evil spirit affecting any part of your being, spirit, soul, and body, be loosed in Jesus' name. Thank you, Jesus. Thank you, Jesus. Thank you, Jesus. And thank you, Jesus. He was preaching Matthew 4:23 and healing all manner of sickness and disease. And Jesus is the same yesterday, today, and forever. His word still is today. Let me cite these two instances. It will be of help to you. 1995, a man walked into the office in our old church facility and testified. For 17 years, he has carried three major challenges on his health. High blood pressure, hypertension, dizziness. He was like a dead man. Now, he was an ordained minister of the gospel and had a prayer team that was in prayer and fasting for his liberty. Nothing happened. One day, he walked to a bookstore, a Christian bookstore, and bought three books. One, How Faith Works by Frederick K.C. Price. Bought another one by Kenneth Hagin. I've forgotten the title now. And the third one, Keys to Divine Health. After reading, according to his testimony, because he wrote his testimony in case he wouldn't meet anybody, handwritten. After reading Keys to Divine Health, he said, I declared a 3-day war. 17 years of struggle. Needed only 3 days of light. Of what?
4: Light.
2: It's after the third day I took the communion, and immediately the 17-year-old bandage on me was broken from him. Praise God. Light. There is no effort that can be a threat to darkness. Light is the only authority that light that darkness cannot resist. Light is the only authority that darkness cannot resist. Please take this today. Three books set that man free from 17-year-old plague. I met a man in 1986 who read the book Keys to Divine Health in 1986 and discharged himself by force from the hospital. The daughter was a doctor in that hospital. He said, I told you, yeah, at my risk, I'm going. Because on page 20, he discovered that Satan is not a gentleman. Page what? Bolted out of the hospital. I saw him 10 years after. He read the book 86. I saw him in 96. He lifted the letter he used to reply his testimony. Then I asked him to come. He said, this is me. 10 years after, I'm healed and hearty. Light broke the siege. Please listen. All this going about collecting prayer won't help you. Sit down now and let this word inoculate your spirit. Let it have an entrance. I read a book, Healing in the Atonement, by Mark Fassin and Kenneth Hagin. They jointly authored it. He was a Greek expert. So he was interpreting surely as born our grief. He said grief means sickness. And as grief and our sorrows. And sorrows means pains. That Jesus paid the price for every sickness and every pain. Now here was I. I had an attack of boys on my buttock, and I was going to drive 680 hours. Kilometers. When that word entered me, I told my wife I'm going. I sat on it. Under 10 minutes, it turned to a soothing, pleasurable experience. It ended there forever. That interpretation destroyed it. Somebody hearing what I'm talking about?
4: Yes, sir.
2: That's the entrance of the word. Please, you want to live a healthy life. Yes. My son, attend to my words. Give ear to my sayings. Don't tell me you are busy. When you are sick, your business will stop. When they admit you in the hospital, can you be running around?
4: Yes.
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2: Quality word consumption is key to healthy living. I read the book, Seven Keys to Divine Healing, 1980, August 30th. And on the last page, for those who read haphazardly, say, I finished the book. Which book did you finish? On the last page, the last statement, Matthew 8:17, just struck like thunder. Wow. And I screamed, yay, I can never be sick. Because somebody paid the price for it. Thank you, Jesus. You are free.
4: Yeah.
2: Just pray for us. Please, you want to be free indeed? Connect. Connect with the light from God's word. Darkness will leave you alone. Thank you, Jesus. Thank you, Jesus. Because Jesus is the same yesterday, today, and forever. Hebrews 13:8. Jesus still repairs damaged parts of the body today. Any damaged part of anyone's body shall return repaired.
3: Yeah.
2: Mark 2. They brought a man and let him down in front of Christ through the roof. Jesus saw their faith. Son, your sins are forgiven you. Take your bed and go. That body couldn't move at all. Jesus fixed it. Bounced back on his feet. Took his bed on his way home. And exclaimed, we have never seen it in this fashion. Mark 2:5-12. Amazing. It still repairs damaged parts of the body today. Any damaged part of anyone's body in this service shall return refixed. The man at the beautiful gate wouldn't walk. Peter and John stepped in, and God manifested himself. And the man began leaping and jumping and praising the Lord. Why? The damaged part has been refixed. Every malfunctioning organ of your body must get back fixed today. Secondly, Jesus replaces irreparable parts. It's been damaged beyond repair because it is He that has made us and not we ourselves. We are fearfully and wonderfully made. He's the sole manufacturer of man, so He has major spare parts store to replace whatever cannot be repaired. You have come to the great physician today, the one with unlimited capacity to repair, a natural right to replace. In the name of Jesus, every irreparable part of anyone's life shall be replaced today. A woman had no womb. I met that woman in 1983, and they have gone around a number of countries, confirmed, no womb. There's nowhere to carry any baby. And I opened her to John 10:10, as led by the Holy Spirit. The thief cometh not before to steal and kill and destroy, but I've come that you may have life and have it more abundantly. I said, God knows there's a thief. Who steals what cannot be found in the market? But because he's the sole creator of man, he has a spare part from where he can replace what has been stolen. Say, so you believe that? I say, yes. He said, herself and the husband. That was it. God visited her. 9 months' time, she gave birth to a bouncing baby boy. That is, God replaced the missing womb. Whatever has been stolen from your life, your sight, will be replaced. that man had no eyes, had never seen, Jesus replaced it, and he came back saying, John 9:1-8. Nothing escapes this healing banquet today. He has power to heal all manner of sickness and all manner of disease. He specializes in healing all that come to him. After you come to meet him, you are returning healed. In Luke 6:19, the word says, and they that were vexed with unclean spirits, and they were healed. In Matthew 8:16, and healed all them that were sick, casting out evil spirits with his word, and healing all them. That includes you. Jesus still delivers from all oppression of the devil today. Acts 10:38. His healing power flows through his name. His name is called Wonderful. He works healing wonders. When the name is invoked in faith, healing wonders take place. Therefore, in the name of Jesus Christ, healing wonders take place in your life right now. Why? At his name, every knee bows. Things in heaven, things are done in the heaven. I mean, things on earth, things are done in the earth, and things in heaven. Every knee bows, no matter where the gang up is, against your well-being. In the name of Jesus, every gang up against you bows today. Please note, medical science cannot deliver from spiritual attack. Forget it. Medical science cannot. They may temper the pain, but they can't reach the root. Medical science cannot deliver from spiritual attacks. Medical science has no solutions to oppression of the devil or man's health. Only Christ does. Only Christ. He went about doing good and healing all them that were oppressed of the devil. There are some things we take to be ordinary. Behind them are forces of the wicked at work. For instance, Satan went forth and smote Job with boil. The boil. But it's just a biological incident. It's normal. It's not normal. Satan went forth. Not that boy came. Satan went forth and fired arrows of boil on Job. And we are told also that Jesus rebuked the fever on Peter's mother-in-law. Fever. Rebuke. The word rebuke applies to personalities, not to incidences. He rebuked the devil and the fever left him. Luke 4:38-39. Please know, these things are not casual. They are not make-believe stuff. They are real. Some have carried fever for all their life, 20 years, 28 years. You think that's normal? Now, Jesus now showed us exactly what it is. He said, a woman was vexed with the spirit of infirmity. Luke 13:11-13. Spirit of infirmity simply means spirit of sickness. Spirit of what?
5: Sickness.
2: The spirit of sickness. Only Jesus has answer to spiritual attacks. Only Jesus has answer to spiritual attacks. Only your Jesus has answer to spiritual attacks. And today is declared your day of answer. Today is declared your day of answer. So we have the spirit of sickness. And then what? The spirit of fear. Fear is a tormentor. Everybody is a victim of his fears. Job said the things that greatly fear has come upon me. Everyone is a victim of his fear. The Bible says, be not afraid, fear not, 365 times in the Bible. To show how much people are under the bandage of fear. For the thing which I greatly feared is come upon me, and that which I was afraid of is come unto me. The fear of man brings him into a snare. It ensnares people. Fear ensnares its victims. Proverbs 29:25. It ensnares its people. The fear of man bringeth a snare. But whosoever putteth his trust in the Lord shall be saved. Fear opens the door to torment. 1 John 4 and verse 18. He said, there is no fear in love, but perfect love casts out fear. Because fear has torment. Fear has torment. Fear torments. But God has not given us the spirit of fear, but of power and of love and of a sound mind. 2 Peter 1 9 and 1 7. Therefore, I cast out every affliction of the torment of fear in your life in the name of Jesus. Spirit of fear, get out of these lives in the name of Jesus. And enter there no more in the name of Jesus. Enter there no more in the name of Jesus. Then we have the spirit of insanity. Things just go off. Now today we have a lot of cases of dementia. So behind it all is the devil. Behind it all is the devil. Every issue of memory loss, is cursed today in the name of Jesus. There was this madman of Gadarenes, so fierce, no iron could bind him, but he bowed at the feet of Jesus. He bowed, Mark 5, 2 to 15, and they found him in his right mind, settled, set free, in his right mind, verse 15. And they came to Jesus and see him that was possessed with the devil and had the legion of demons, sitting and clothed, and in his right mind, they were afraid. You are going back home with your right mind. You are going back home from this service with your right mind. You are going back home with your right mind. You are returning from this service with your right mind. Every case of dementia is restored. Every form of memory loss is restored. In the name of Jesus Christ. Thank you, Jesus. I shared this testimony before. One of my cousins was afflicted, the spirit of insanity, and I was dwelling in the book of John, chapter 1, that time, and I got inoculated with it. That's the light that shines in darkness, the darkness cannot handle. December 25, 1983. And after we had a family meeting, I said, take me to where he was. And I found him there. The day was having a free day. They were pouring libation, doing everything. It was only in pants. As I entered the room, he stood up and greeted me. Light is the only power that darkness bows to. They said, do you know him? He said, yes, I know him. At that time, he didn't know nobody, not even the mother. He said, mention my name. And he mentioned my name. I said, dress him up, put him in my car. Let me see if he can enter my car with me. That was the end of insanity. The end. Please, give room for the entrance of his word. It will set you free from all harassment. Give room to... After that, he went to the university to show that his head was correct. Following day, I asked them to take him to the teaching hospital. He said, what's wrong with you? You mean what was wrong with me? What is wrong with me? He could separate between present tense. Under 24 hours. There was no prayer pray over him. He slept under 10 minutes when we got to the car. Slept away under 10 minutes. There is power. Light carries unfathomable power. Please wake up. It is the entrance of his word that gives light and gives understanding to the simple. Allow the light of his word to enter, it will change your story forever. If there's anything we need in these last days, please settle down for light on the healing right, your healing right in Christ. We just went through COVID-19. You don't know which COVID is coming next. We are in the end time. The devil knows that his time is very short. He's out to do more wickedly. So get guarded with light. Put on the armor of light. And darkness will bow. Thank you, Jesus. Thank you, Jesus. You are free at last. Did you see how God humiliated COVID-19 here? How many saw it? No go area, sir. He said, no go area. The light is too bright for darkness to hide. In the same vein, you are carrying light from here that will be too strong for darkness to access. And now we have this very salient one called the spirit of heaviness. It's ravaging the world today. That's what we call depression today. Depression. The Bible calls it the spirit of heaviness. The spirit of heaviness. His ultimate plan is to destroy. Before suicide thoughts or suicidal thoughts, depression, unchecked depression is what culminates in suicidal thoughts. Unchecked depression. Now, by redemption, you are an embodiment of joy and rejoicing. At salvation, we have the joy of salvation. Psalm 55 and verse 12. Psalm 51 verse 12, the joy of salvation. At the Holy Ghost baptism, you have joy in the Holy Ghost. Romans 14, 17. And then, of course, you have the joy of revelation. Jeremiah 15, verse 16, he said, there was who are found and I did eat them, and they became the joy and rejoicing of my heart. You alone, you have three channels of joy that each one has power to rescue you from any thought of depression. Therefore, today marks the siege of the spirit of heaviness in your life. You are free. You are free. You are free. You are free. All that helps you to do that is seeing your future through the eyes of scriptures. Seeing your future through the eyes of scriptures. Jesus, who for the joy that was set before him, endured the cross, despised the shame, and see where he is today. If you can see your future through the scriptures, your joy will be unchecked. Unchecked joy. Unchecked joy. Somebody asked me, Brother David, do you ever have problems? I said, maybe it did. Maybe it came, I didn't know. I'm always seeing the end of any battle. Any battle. I see the end through scriptures. Our ministry came under some heavy media attack here in Lagos some years ago for 7 unabated years. But I saw it coming on March 1, 92 from Luke 6, 26. I was just smiling. You are bothered, but I wasn't bothered. you are very angry. I wasn't angry. I was excited. Why? I heard him say to me, opposition is a proof of your strong position. Develop yourself to enjoy persecution. 100-fold of my blessings equals 100-fold of blessings. Persecution. If you don't want the persecution, don't want the blessings. 100-fold blessings, 100-fold persecution. 30-fold blessing, 30-fold persecution. 1-fold blessing, 1-fold persecution. No blessing, no persecution. I was enjoying it. The church was galloping and growing in the midst of opposition. That's what he does. For the joy that was set before him, endured the cross. Now, your church is in 144 nations today. When that attack started, I know how many we were in Nigeria. We're in 144 nations live today. You'll find it in the mandate, the 144 nations listed. Some of them have problem pronouncing them. You can't see a future in your future and be depressed. Listen to me. You have a glorious future. No matter where you may be now, you may be in Potiphar's house, or you have a royal destiny. They may think you are domestic staff, But there's a throne waiting for you. Can I hear your amen? You may be a captive today in Babylon, but it's going to be most sought after by the king. If you can't see a future in your future and be depressed, you can't. Somebody's soul is changing. Depression is not being able to see it tomorrow. That's where it comes from. You can't see it tomorrow. What am I living for? What's all this? Better to die. And so when you die, what happens? Will the world stop? They say they didn't take your cancer. They say I will die. Okay, is that after death, they will now take your cancer? That's the man called Itofe. They didn't take your cancer for once. They say you will die. God said, go and die. That's the place. Go straight. Because he thought he owned the cancer. Somebody's story has changed. In the precious name of Jesus, no devil toys with your head anymore. No witches toy with your head anymore. No wizards toy with your head anymore. In Jesus' name. In the name of Jesus. Well, the good news is we are destined to be complete in Christ. Every incompleteness in your head is over today. He said, for we are complete in Him. Colossians 2 verse 10. He said, you are complete in Him, which is the head of all principality and power. What that means is this. No principality or power can make you incomplete. No principality and power can make you incomplete. No gang up of hell can make you incomplete. Now, hear what he said. In righteousness shall thou be established. Thou shalt be far from oppression. For sure you shall gather together, but not by me. And all that gather together against you shall fall for your sake. Isaiah 54 and verse 14 and 15. They gather, they shall fall. Principalities and powers can unsettle you when God settles you. Can't uncomplete you when God completes you. He said, ye are complete in Him. Forget about principality and power. You are complete in Him. Forget about witch and wizard. You are complete in Him. So every force against your completion comes under a curse today. Every gang up against your head falls for your sake today. Every gang up against your head falls for your sake today. In the name of Jesus. In the name of Jesus. God is stirring the water, so jump in. God is stirring the water. The healing water has been stirred, jump in. God is stirring the water, jump in. God is stirring the water, jump in. So, healing, health, and wholeness is our inheritance in Christ. We have been bought with a price. We have to glorify God in our body. Whatever does not glorify God in your body comes under a curse today. Whatever makes men ask, where is your God, comes under a curse today. In the name of Jesus. In the name of Jesus. In the name of Jesus. In the name of Jesus. In the name of Jesus. As God's word inoculates our spirit, light breaks forth, darkness sparks out. Just one word that enters into a man's heart has power to turn things around supernaturally. The Lord sent one word into Jacob. He turned everything in his life around. One word. Ezekiel 2:2, the word says, and the Spirit entered into me when he spake unto me, and set me upon my feet, that I heard him that spake with me. It gets you back on your feet. When the word enters, it gets you back on your feet. When the word enters, it gets you back on your feet. You are getting back on your feet today. Please know, the reason we read and study is because inspired interpretation of the truth is what inoculates the believer and sets him free. Job 33 verse 21 to 25 is a picture of a terminal disease. His flesh is consumed away that he cannot be sane, and his bones that were not sane stick out. Yea, his soul drawing nigh into the grave, unto the grave, and his life to the destroyers. If there be a messenger with him, an interpreter, one among a thousand, to show unto man his right in God, then is gracious unto him, and will say, deliver him from going unto the pit, I'll found a ransom. What materials and not the materials do is to help our understanding through inspired interpretation of scriptures. Inspired interpretation. And when that word enters, things turn. Things turn around. In the precious name of Jesus, a word enter into again and turn his head 360 degrees. I mean, somebody with a debilitating heart condition would say that for 61 years I never knew how headache feels. Turned everything. Mark 11:23 turned his life around forever and forever. My God. Now, in the name of Jesus Christ, every word that enters today will never cease to produce fruit. Every word that enters you today will never cease to produce fruit. You believe that? Let me hear your loudest. Amen. The end has come. To all officials of the wicked one in your life. Is there no balm in Gilead? There is. God's word is the principal balm in Gilead. That is a balm in Gilead. Whatever God cannot do, cannot exist. Is there anything too hard for God? That situation must bow today. Yeah. Remember, we're in the midst of the year. We are all everlasting mountains must clear off. All perpetual hills must bow. So that debilitating head condition must give way today. In the name of Jesus. Yes. What is in the anointing oil that heals? Let's examine a few of these, because you are returning with your full package today. Engaging the healing power in the anointing oil. The anointing oil is one of the principal healing balms in scriptures. Is any sick among you? Call upon the elders of the church. Let them pray over him. Anointing him with oil in the name of the Lord. The prayer of faith shall save the sick, and the Lord shall raise him up. You are rising up today. You are rising up today. But what is the anointing oil that heals? Let's go back a bit. This mystery was unveiled in Exodus chapter 30 and verse 25 down to 31. But for time, let's go to 31, verse 30, please. And thou shalt anoint Aaron and his sons, and consecrate them that they may minister unto me in the priest's office. Now, verse 31 is the key. And thou shalt speak unto the children of Israel, saying, this shall be an holy anointing oil unto me throughout your generations. So it's not an Old Testament affair. It's an all-generation affair. All generations of Israel. If you be Christ, then you are Abraham's seed, and he has according to the promise. So we belong to the generation of Israel. Whatever God says to Abraham and his seed, he's saying to us. The mission of the anointing oil is for all generations of believers. All generations. And so we saw it all through the New Testament. No prophet occupies his prophetic office without being anointed. No king reigns in Israel without being anointed. We saw how David was anointed to be king. Also was anointed to be king. And we saw the stories all over. Many others in scriptures. What is the core mission of the anointing? The holy anointing oil. Is to destroy the works of the wicked. Second Chronicles 22 and verse 7. Jehu was anointed to destroy the house of Ahab. Anointed to destroy the house of wickedness. Isaiah chapter 10 verse 28, verse 27. It shall come to pass in that day that the yoke of the wicked shall be taken from your shoulder, and the body shall be taken away from your shoulder, and the yoke from your neck, and the yoke shall be destroyed because of the anointing. So the anointing is ordained to destroy yokes. Everything choking your life must be destroyed today. Thank you, Jesus. And so we saw Jesus also now pointing us to specific areas where this anointing works. He sent his 12 disciples, Mark 6 and verse 7, gave them power against unclean spirits, and went forth and preached everywhere that men should repent, and cast out many devils, and anointed with oil men that were sick, and healed them. Who gave them the oil? Who gave them the oil? So it has traveled from Exodus down to Christ, and from Christ to the apostles, and from the apostles to us, and from us to next generation. Forever. Forever. Forever. Forever. So it's not a church doctrine. It's the doctrine of God. The church didn't inaugurate it. God did and unveiled it to us. Thank you, Jesus. So what is in the oil? The anointing oil that heals. One, the Spirit of the Lord that destroys yokes. 1 Samuel 16:13, the Bible says, he was anointed in the midst of his brethren, and the Spirit of the Lord came upon him from that day forward. And that Spirit, according to scriptures, sets free the captives, opens prison doors, let go the inmates. Isaiah 61 verse 1 to 2, the Spirit of the Lord is upon me, he has anointed me to preach good tidings unto the meek, he has sent me to bind the brokenhearted, to proclaim liberty to the captives, the opening of the prison to them that are bound. That's what the Spirit of the Lord does. Therefore, every

and his yoke from off thy neck, and the yoke shall be destroyed because of the anointing. Nothing choking your life, nothing choking your head will survive this service now. What's in the oil? The power of God that heals. The power of God that heals. Anoint with oil, and the Lord shall raise up the sick and set them free. James 5, 14 and 15. And the anointed with oil meant they were sick and healed them. Thank you, Jesus. What's in the oil that heals? The spirit of the Lord that exempts us from all evils of the day, including the siege of terminal diseases. Touch not my anointed, and do my prophets no harm. As this oil comes on you today, no matter the plague that hits the world, it will not reach you. Your case will be different. Your case will be different. Your case will be different. In Ephesians 1:13, said we are sealed with the Holy Ghost of promise. We are cocooned. We are covered. We are shielded with the Spirit of promise. And there's only one God and one faith, one baptism, one Spirit. So the Spirit of God in the oil seals us against all assaults of the wicked. Provide for us a covering against all assaults of the enemy. You are covered. You are covered. And you are covered. What's in the oil? The power of God that restores health and vitality. The power of God that restores health and vitality. Jeremiah chapter 30, verse 17. For I will restore health unto thee, and I will heal thee of all thy wounds. Because they called thee an outcast, saying, this is Zion, whom no man seeketh after. I will restore your health. Nobody will ask where is your God anymore. I will restore health unto you and heal you of all thy wounds. I will heal you of all your wounds. It's a covenant-keeping God. If he said that, that's what he does. What do I need? Put your faith in it. God is restoring your health bodily today. God is restoring your health bodily today. In Matthew 14, we are told Jesus came into town and he brought in the sick from across, and they besought him that he might only touch the hem of his garment. And as many as touched were made perfectly whole. That implies health and vitality. Perfectly whole. Luke 14, 35 and 36. They were made perfectly whole. Perfectly whole implies restoration of health and vitality. That's your portion. That's my portion. That's our portion in Christ. Receive it now in Jesus' name. What's the anointing oil that heals? Say with me, the resurrection power of God. The resurrection power of God that brings back to life all dying and dead organs of our bodies. Romans 8:11. But if the spirit of him that raised up Jesus from the dead dwells in you, he that raised up Christ from the dead shall also quicken your mortal bodies by his spirit that dwells in you. It quickens our organs back to perfection, back to order. So every malfunctioning organ, in the name of Jesus, by this anointing, they are quickened back to order. They are quickened back to perfection. In the name of Jesus.

There are people here that would need to step out of darkness into light and become members of the household of God through the gift of salvation and rededication, as the case may be. When you're away from home, your heavenly home, you become a displaced person and you suffer all kinds of situations that you don't bargain for. But anybody can come at any time. Whosoever comes to me, I will in no wise cast out. And when we come, he makes us members of his own household, so he takes responsibility over our life. If a man does not provide for his house and

people of his own house who he has denied the faith and he was an infidel. You are here and you want to say, Jesus, I want to be back. I want to return to you. I've tried my ways, not working. Save my soul. Forgive my sins. Receive me to your kingdom. Somebody was once born again and then he walked away under some pressures. You can return. The same day the prodigal son returned, his dignity was restored. As you choose to return today, God will restore your dignity. Whatever you may have lost will be restored back to you in grand style. In the name of Jesus Christ. You are here and you'd like me to pray with you to be saved. You want your sins forgiven by Jesus. You want to have a new beginning today. God bless you. God bless you. I'll be praying for you right there. Amen. There are also people here today that need to rededicate their life to Christ. You want to return back to Heavenly Father. You went away under certain pressures. You want to return back home. He brought you back today to make you choose to return. So if you want to return back to your Heavenly Father today, you want to dedicate your life to Him, I'll be praying for you right there. It's the dawning of a new day. In Jesus' precious name. Please bow your heads for a moment. Lift up your right hand to heaven and pray this prayer of faith after me from the depth of your heart. Say after me, Lord Jesus, I surrender my life to you today. Forgive me all my sins. Wash me with your blood. I believe you died for me. On the third day you rose again, that I may be justified. Right now, I believe my sins are now forgiven. I'm justified by your blood. And I accept you today as my Lord and my Savior. And I believe I am now born again. I'm restored back to the faith. I'm now a child of God. Thank you, Jesus, for saving my soul. Thank you, Jesus, for restoring me back to the faith. By your grace, I will serve you all the days of my life. Thank you, Lord. Amen. Now be blessed in the name of Jesus. I cover every one of us standing in for this prayer today with the blood of Jesus. Remain covered against all the assaults of the wicked one in the name of Jesus. Grace to live your overcomer's life, receive it right now in the name of Jesus. Grace to make it through to the end, receive it now in the name of Jesus. Thank you, Heavenly Father. Take all the glory in Jesus' precious name. Amen. Congratulations. Congratulations.

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0: Not every breakthrough comes with noise. Sometimes, God changes a man's story quietly. A closed door suddenly opens. A long-awaited answer finally arrives. A season of delay gives way to undeniable progress. That's how God works. The Sunday, the 5th of July, 2026 is declared our noiseless breakthrough banquet. A prophetic encounter where God will move beyond human effort and bring you into breakthroughs that only He can orchestrate. Expect doors to open without struggle. Expect favor without manipulation. Expect restoration without delay. Expect progress where there has been stagnation. Whatever has resisted your advancement, whatever has delayed your testimony, shall give way to the hand of God. This shall be your prophetic entrance into the month of July, a month marked by quiet victories, visible results, and undeniable breakthroughs. 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Your next testimony will begin the Sunday. Be there. Jesus is Lord.
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1: The God of vengeance stood for me. I want to testify to the glory and goodness of God. Indeed, the God of vengeance stood for me in the camp of my enemies and granted my family and I victory. My son left home on Tuesday, 4th of July, to an unknown destination. My family was devastated. We cried both night and day, not knowing where and how to find him. By Saturday evening, I became very scared and I wept uncontrollably all through the night. I joined the Covenant Day of Vengeance service. As the services were going on, I regained my courage, confidence, and faith in God that my son will come back home safe. At the end of each service, Papa prophesied that we will be testifying by the coming Sunday. I claimed it and I said it out loudly that I will be testifying to the glory of God come next Sunday. Indeed, God has made it come to pass. My son was found on Tuesday, 11 July. He is back home, hale and hearty. The God of vengeance has destroyed the camp of our enemies and has set confusion in their midst while victory is ours. I give God all the glory. Praise the Lord. Hallelujah. The testifier is Amima Meg. One more time, put those hands together for the Lord. The second one is captioned, Power Past Power. After attending a Covenant Day of Vengeance service, I went to bed on Tuesday the same week and had a dream. I saw myself standing by a wall, and charging towards me was a huge goat that wanted to smash me against the wall. Immediately, an invisible force lifted me up and the goat smashed itself headlong against the wall and I woke up. Thereafter, I engaged in vengeance prayer against my enemies. The next morning, a woman in my neighborhood came to my house with a big saw on her head and told me that she was the goat that attacked me in my dream. She further said, "I didn't know that you are not ordinary. I am sorry." Indeed, divine vengeance is real. Hallelujah. And the testifier is Martina Lati Mrs. You will return with your own vengeance testimony.
2: Miracle marriage and divine vengeance. We fixed our wedding day for December 26, 2015. However, after the introduction in August 2015, I lost my job. Thus, the wedding was put on hold. Nevertheless, my spouse and I maintained our focus, serving God as usual. At the crossover night, God's servant, Bishop David Oyedepo, said, "The year 2016 demands personal responsibility for maximum delivery." Then I took my service to God a step further. When Operation By All Means was declared, the bishop set a target of minimum 4 souls in a quarter. I decided to go for minimum 10 souls per quarter, and God gave me 12 souls. If you are clapping, bigger and better. Towards the end of that first quarter, God gave me a miracle job and contract. Then we resumed our marriage counseling and a traditional wedding took place. However, 3 weeks to the white wedding, I had a dream that people who came for the ceremony were falling and dying, and the gathering scattered. Miraculously, a few days to the wedding, Bishop Oyedepo came to our counseling class at the Wolf B block and imparted us that we would not see shame on our wedding day, and anyone raising his or her head against that day will go down for us. On our wedding day, Saturday, July 30th, 2016, at 4 a.m. in Kenanland, I was informed that somebody ran mad. Behold, it was my spouse's best friend who attempted to poison the food for the guest. And the God of Bishop David Oyedepo slapped her, and she ran mad. Amen. She ran mad and began confessing. We thank the God of this commission who did not allow us to see shame. And the testifiers are Jacob and Sophia O. Let's give Jesus a big hand. Number two, God of vengeance at work again. I want to appreciate God for what he has done in my life. My neighbor placed a charm in front of my shop and I didn't know. For the past 2 months, I was very strong, but I kept on taking the communion and applying the anointing oil on my leg. When the covenant day of vengeance was declared, I knew my God had vowed to return my pain to wherever it came from. On getting to my shop on Wednesday morning, one of my neighbors called my attention. She knelt down and held my leg. So I asked, "Please, why are you doing this?" She said, "Please, I have offended you. I was the one that placed charm in front of your shop and you didn't know. Since Saturday night till today, Tuesday night, I have faced a lot of challenges. On Sunday night, Bishop David Oyedepo appeared with a white suit and placed a bag of hot sand on my head and instructed me to go and confess to you, but I refused. Then on Monday night, the same man appeared and flogged me seriously with cane. Still, I refused to confess because I was ashamed. Then on the third night, which was Tuesday night, because of fear, I ran from my bedroom to the sitting room around 2 a.m. because this same man, Bishop Oyedepo, appeared and wanted to shoot me with an arrow. From there, I pleaded with him not to kill me, that I will go and confess. Sir, that is why I knelt down to beg for your forgiveness. I thank the God of liberation who exposed this evil woman. May his name alone be exalted. In Jesus' name, amen. And the testifier is Peter E.

0: Clearing the mist of the year 2026. Open door greetings in the name of Jesus Christ. Amen. As we all know, the month of June and July constitute the mist of the year, with 5 months on either sides of the divide. Haggai 1 verse 1, Haggai 2 verse 1. We discover from scriptures that the mist of the year is ordained a season of spiritual awakening in God's agenda. As it is written, O Lord, revive thy work in the midst of the years. In the midst of the years, make known. Habakkuk 3 verse 1 to 2 and verse 6. However, according to the book of Haggai, the spirit of God's people was stirred up in the month of June to begin to engage in the work of the Lord as a priority. Haggai 1 verse 1 to 14. And the outcome was an outbreak of earth-shaking revival in the month of July, ordained to make the glory of the latter house greater than the former. Haggai 2 verse 1 to 9. Therefore, the mist of the year is a season of revival which connotes, among others, a season of spiritual labor. Haggai 1 verse 14. A season of greater glory. Haggai 2 verse 1 and verse 6 to 9. A season of passionate pursuit after God and the interest of His kingdom. Habakkuk 3 verse 2. But what is the target of this mist of the year season? A season of supernatural breakthrough. Habakkuk 3 verse 4 to 6 and verse 17 to 19. Massive salvation and ingathering of souls into the church. Daniel 12 verse 3. John 15 verse 8. Cell growth and replication, where each cell is required to birth a minimum of one new cell within the season. Exodus 18 verse 21 to 24. Acts 5 verse 42. Every member is required to enter into a covenant of sacrificial dimension of stewardship towards this task. 2 Chronicles 15 verse 12 to 15, Psalm 50 verse 5, Psalm 126 verse 1 to 6. Individuals are to define their schedule of engagement on the prayer altar. Daniel 60 verse 10, Isaiah 66 verse 7 to 8, Matthew 6 verse 6 to 13, and verse 17 to 19. Each one should target at least one established soul, both in the cell and in the church, this season. Psalm 2 verse 8, 1 Corinthians 9 verse 20 to 22. We must keep our faith alive to secure the hand of God towards the realization of this prophetic agenda, both as individuals, WSF, and the church. Isaiah 53 verse 1, 1 Kings 8 verse 15, Matthew 9 verse 29. Therefore, in line with biblical timelines and by the prompting of the Holy Spirit, the period of 1st June to 31st July 2026 is declared a season of revival and spiritual awakening that will lead to explosive church growth and supernatural change of story for all engaging individuals. Remain ever blessed. Jesus is Lord. 2026 prophetic timelines for the Winners family worldwide. We are in the last days, the days of fulfillment of biblical prophecies. Matthew 24 verse 35, Acts 3 verse 20 to 21. The days of supernatural church growth. Isaiah 2 verse 2 to 3, Micah 4 verse 1 to 2. The days of supernatural change of story. Zephaniah 3, 17 to 20, Joel 2, 23 to 27. Therefore, expect to see every prophetic agenda for this season fulfilled in your life according to your faith in the name of Jesus Christ. Amen. 1. 2026 shall be a year of open doors for all winners worldwide. Revelation 3, verse 7 to 8. God shall be opening new chapters to us, both as a church and as individuals, through the revelation of His Word. Isaiah 43 verse 18 to 19, 2 Corinthians 3 verse 18. As we continue to prove our love for God through delightsome obedience to His Word, supernatural doors shall continue to open unto us as individuals all through the year. John 14, 21, Romans 8 verse 28, 1 Corinthians 2 verse 9. 2. In 2026, God shall be turning our mourning into dancing and our trials into testimonies. Psalm 30 verse 11. God shall set before us in the winner's family a feast of fat things and take away the veil covering our eyes for access. Isaiah 25, verse 6 to 8. Jeremiah 1, 11 to 12. Jeremiah 5, verse 16. God shall wipe away all tears and swallow up death in victory as we hold fast to the word believing. Isaiah 14, verse 24. Romans 4, 17 to 21. Mark 9, verse 23. Number 3. 2026 shall be a year of access to divine secrets. Job 29, verse 4 to 11. Access to divine secrets makes stars. Deuteronomy 29, verse 29. Genesis 41, 38 to 44. Psalm 25, verse 14. Job 29, verse 4. Engagement with divine secrets turned Abraham, Daniel and Paul to generational peace-setting personalities. Genesis 22 verse 1 to 18. Daniel 2 verse 19 and verse 46. Ephesians 3, 15, verse 8 to 11. Number 4. In 2026, there shall be a rise of territory-taking army in our midst. Deuteronomy 2 verse 36. The kind of army the world has never seen, that shall leave no stone untouched in taking territories for Christ. Joel 2 verse 1 to 11 and verse 3. An army of faith-filled kingdom advancement prayer warriors set to take impossible territories for Christ. Isaiah 66 verse 7 to 8. Psalm 2 verse 8. Deuteronomy 2 verse 24 and verse 36. Number 5. 2026 shall be a year of signs and wonders. Romans 8 verse 19. God is set to make His ways and His strange acts known in our midst, both as a church and individuals. Psalm 103 verse 7. Isaiah 28 verse 21 to 22. Isaiah 8 verse 18. But signs and wonders is provoked by prayers, as the apostles of Christ did. John 3 verse 8. Acts 4 29 to 33. Acts 5 12 to 13. Number 6. 2026 shall be a year of supernatural favor. Psalm 102 verse 13 to 15. Serving God and the interest of His kingdom as a priority shall pave way for fearful favor this year. Psalm 35 verse 27. Matthew 6 33. We have the following examples and scriptures of notable servants of God that experienced strange realms of favor. David, 1 Samuel 13 verse 14, 1 Chronicles 28 verse 4, Psalm 89 verse 20 to 24, Daniel, Daniel 1 verse 8, verse 17 and verse 21, Daniel 6, 20 to 23 and verse 28, Paul, Romans 8 verse 35 to 39, 1 Corinthians 9 verse 16 to 17 and verse 20 to 22, Ephesians 3 verse 8. Number 7. 2026 shall be a year of open door order of church growth. Deuteronomy 1 verse 11. We are the last days, the days of supernatural church growth. Acts 2 verse 14 to 17. Micah 4 verse 1 to 2. Our churches shall be turned to cities without walls as we continue to reach out to the lost across our territories. Zechariah 2 verse 4 to 5, John 15 verse 16, Luke 14 verse 23. Finally, the Lord of hosts has sworn, saying, surely, as I have thought, so shall it come to pass, and as I have proposed, so shall it stand. Isaiah 14 verse 24, and blessed is she that believes, for there shall be a performance of those things which were told her from the Lord. Luke 1:25. Congratulations. Jesus is Lord.
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2: Not every breakthrough comes with noise. Sometimes, God changes a man's story quietly. 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A long-awaited answer finally arrives. A season of delay gives way to undeniable progress. That's how God works. The Sunday, the 5th of July, 2026, is declared our Noiseless Breakthrough Banquet, a prophetic encounter where God will move beyond human effort and bring you into breakthroughs that only He can orchestrate. Expect doors to open without struggle. Expect favor without manipulation. Expect restoration without delay. Expect progress where there has been stagnation. Whatever has resisted your advancement, whatever has delayed your testimony, shall give way to the hand of God. 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Your next testimony will begin the Sunday. Be there.

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3: Understanding the power of vision. It's important that we're reminded that vision is the unveiling of God's plan and purpose for our lives. But we must be reminded, according to God's word, that the plan and purpose for our life is for our well-being, among other things. In the book of Jeremiah 29, verse 11, I know the thoughts I have towards you. He said, they are thoughts of peace and not of evil, to give you an expected end. We are made to understand that Jesus came, among other things, to give us all that pertains to life and godliness. So we can deduce from the plan and purpose of God that his agenda for us is for our health, our healing, and our wholeness. In 3 John verse 2, he said, I wish above all things that you prosper and be in health, even as your soul prospers. So when we talk about the plan of God, we talk about the agenda of God, it is not just, as it were, what it concerns us specifically, but what he has provided for us generically. And that includes our health and our wholeness. When the Bible outlines to us the seven packages of redemption in the book of Revelation 5 verse 12, one of those seven is the package of strength. This talks about health and vitality. In describing the ministry of Jesus in the book of Matthew chapter 8 and verse 17, the Bible says that it might be fulfilled which was spoken of Isaiah the prophet, saying, himself took our infirmities and bare our sicknesses. So the plan and the purpose of God for every child of God is for each one of us to live practically in health. Therefore, whatever is contrary to your health and your wholeness today, it shall be terminated in the name of Jesus. If you believe it, say louder, amen. I said, if you believe it, say louder, amen. But it takes revelation to walk into any provision of redemption. So God provides for us by redemption, but we take our portion of that provision by revelation. In Ephesians chapter 1 verse 17 and verse 18, it said that the God of our Lord Jesus Christ, the Father of glory, may give unto you the spirit of wisdom and revelation in the knowledge of him, the eyes of your understanding being enlightened, that you may know the hope of his calling and the riches of the glory of his inheritance in the saints. So the inheritance is made available by redemption, but it is obtainable by revelation. It is the light of the word that we encounter that determines the life that you and I are able to experience. This is why it becomes important for us to recognize the necessity of the revelation of our healing right, so we can take full advantage of it and no longer be mincemeat for the enemy. In Job chapter 33 verse 21 down to verse 25, the Bible tells us, he said, his flesh is consumed that it cannot be seen. His bones that were not seen stick out. He said his soul draws near to the grave and his life to the destroyer. He said, if there be a messenger with him, an interpreter, one among a thousand to show unto man his uprightness. He said, then God is gracious unto him and says, deliver him from going down to the pit. I have found a ransom. Who is that ransom? That ransom is Jesus. He said, and as a result of him discovering that the ransom has been made available for him, his flesh shall become fresher than a child's. He shall return to the days of his youth. There will be restoration
4: at the frequency of revelation. So revelation becomes extremely important in taking delivery of our healing right. No wonder we are told in Acts chapter 20 and verse 32, he said, I commend you to God and to the word of his grace, which is able to build you up and to give you an inheritance among them that are sanctified. So healing is our right. Healing is our inheritance. But it takes revelation to take our portion. For somebody hearing my voice, whatever part of your healing right may have been denied you before now, by the revelation of the word of the Lord that you are receiving, it shall be restored to you supernaturally. If you believe it, say louder, amen. I said, if you believe it, say louder, amen. If you believe it, say the loudest, amen. No matter what it is, where the enemy seems to have been having a field day, today, by the light of the word that is coming your way, your complete and total liberty shall be established. Now, this is important because we live in a days where the wicked will be doing more wickedly. The word of God makes it very clear in the book of Daniel chapter 12 and verse 10. We are told there about the operations of the enemy in this last day. He said, many shall be purified and shall be made white and tried, but the wicked shall do wickedly. In the book of Revelation chapter 12 and verse 12, we are told there concerning Satan, he said, rejoice ye heavens and ye that dwell in them, and woe to the inhabitants of the earth and of the sea, for the devil is come down having great wrath, because he knows that he has but a short time. So you find today the manufacturing of all kinds of sicknesses and diseases, all kinds of torments and afflictions. We find conditions today where we never used to find them before. Some time ago, about 2-3 years ago, I met a young boy, 17 years old. I saw him walking in pain and I said, what is wrong? And he said, sir, I have high blood pressure. 17 years old, and the high blood pressure was teetering towards heart failure at the age of 17, because the wicked will be doing more wickedly. But the good news today for somebody that is hearing my voice, no matter what agenda is on the program of the wicked, today by the light of life that is coming your way by the word of God, total and perfect liberty shall be established for you. If you believe it, say louder, amen. Now it's important to note that we have come to this mountain today to meet with Jesus, the great physician. In the book of Matthew chapter 9, verse 12 and 13, Jesus speaking there said, he said, they that are whole need not a physician, but they that are sick. And verse 13, he said, but go and learn what he meant. I will have mercy and not sacrifice. For I'm not come to call the righteous, but sinners to repentance. I will have mercy. We have not only a great physician, but a merciful great physician. He has come full of his mercy in order to administer healing, health, and wholeness to all that may have been afflicted. And the good news is that no one hearing my voice today will go without the touch of his mercy. If you believe it, say aloud, amen. And this is important because he is our final bus stop in our quest for healing, health, and wholeness. He's our final bus stop. There is no condition outside of his scope. He's our final bus stop. He's our final bus stop. You see, when you look for human medical intervention, there is no human medical final bus stop. Every doctor you consult also has a doctor. Yes, he's a doctor, he studied medicine, but he also has a doctor that administers medicine to him. Why? Because there are conditions he cannot understand. There are situations he cannot treat. There is no doctor that knows everything. Every doctor only knows something about a particular thing, not even everything about that particular thing. So you find a doctor that is called a neurosurgeon, but not every problem about the brain can he solve. You have a doctor that is called a gynecologist, but not every problem about pregnancy can he solve. He knows only something about a particular thing, not even everything about that particular thing. But there is a great physician that knows everything about everything. There is no area that escapes his scope. And the good news for somebody hearing my voice today is that finally, the great physician is visiting your case. If you believe it, say the loudest amen. I said, finally, the great physician is visiting your case.
3: Matthew chapter 4 and verse 23. The Bible tells us this about Jesus. He said he went about all the villages. Matthew chapter 20, chapter 4 and verse 23. He went about Galilee teaching in their synagogues and preaching in the kingdom and healing all manner. How many? Talk to me. How many? Say louder. How many? Say it with faith. How many? All manner of sicknesses and all manner of diseases among the people. All manner, all manner, all manner. There's no doctor that handles all manner. Every doctor handles a particular manner. And even within that particular manner, there are manners they cannot handle. But Jesus, the great physician, handles all manner. Is it diabetes? All manner. Is it HIV? All manner. Is it cancer? All manner. Is it hepatitis? All manner. Sickle cell? All manner. There is no manner that is not his manner. He handles all manner of sicknesses and diseases. He went and he was healing them of all manner of sicknesses and diseases. That's the good news for somebody hearing my voice today. Your case is finally settled. From the ministry of Jesus, we discover a few things about his operation. Number one, we discover that he still repairs damaged parts of the body. He still repairs. Because it's the same yesterday, today, and forever. Whatever he did before, he's still doing it today. He still repairs damaged parts of the body. In the book of Mark chapter 2, we come across a man, paralytic man, verse 1 down to verse 12. And the Bible tells us that this man was carried by four. Jesus was in Capernaum, in a house, ministering. And there was no room by the door. And we are told they carried the man through the roof, opened the roof, put the man down. And Jesus looked at him and said, your sins be forgiven you. And he looked at him and said, rise up, take up your bed and walk. Many things had been damaged in the man. He has been paralyzed. And when the person is paralyzed, something happens within the body, muscular atrophy. The muscles begin to wither away. That's why you discover when you see somebody who has been, maybe had an accident and became, you know, crippled, the legs will begin to become thinner and thinner. The muscles have been eaten away. Now, this man was paralyzed from the neck down. He was carried into that place. So all the muscles had been damaged. But Jesus looked at the man and said, rise up, take up your bed and walk. In other words, by the word of Jesus, there was restoration of every muscular atrophy. Every muscle that had been destroyed was restored in an instant. Not only did he have energy to stand, but he had capacity to carry what carried him before and to walk out of the place. Because Jesus repairs whatever it is that has been damaged. And to show you that he is doing it consistently and doing it over and again. In the book of Acts chapter 3, the Bible tells us that Peter and John were going to the temple and they came across a man from verse 1 down to verse 7. And this man had been lame from his mother's womb. So he has never used any muscle. Every muscle in the body was already damaged. But the Bible tells us that he said he had been lame. Everything from his legs, completely damaged. And Peter said, silver and gold we have none, but such as I have, I give unto you in the name of Jesus Christ of Nazareth. Rise up and walk. And the Bible says in verse 7, and he took him by the right hand and lifted him. And immediately, somebody say immediately, his feet and ankle bones received strength. Not only was the muscle damaged, but in this case, the bones were damaged. But here, the Bible says every one of those bones received strength. Can you imagine somebody whose bones have never carried him before? But yet, at the instance of the word of Jesus, he said, in the name of Jesus, when you use the name, you are invoking his authority.
4: That means it was Jesus that was backing the words that Peter was saying. And instantly, this man stood up. And I love what the scripture says. Look at it. He said his ankle bones, his feet and ankle bones received strength. Look at verse 8 now. And he leaping. He didn't just stand. He sprang up. Jumped up. One who has never walked began with jumping. You know that in the progression to walking, you start with crawling. And then from crawling, you start with standing. From standing, you go to staggering little by little. And then you start walking gently. But here the Bible says this man reversed the order. He started by jumping. And then after jumping, before he stood up. And then after standing, before he started walking. Everything was in reverse order. Why? Because as Jesus' word was released through Peter, everything that was damaged was completely restored. There's somebody hearing my voice today. What they said you will never be able to do again. By the power of the word of God today, restoration, complete restoration is coming your way. If you believe it, say the loudest amen. Number two, Jesus replaces irreparable parts. Irreparable parts. In the book of John chapter 9 verse 1 to 8, we come across a man that was blind. And Bible historians tell us that the description of his blindness was such that he did not have eyes.

His touch, it was restored. I don't know what it is that is damaged beyond repair. Maybe they have told you your kidneys cannot work again. They've told you that you are going to have to live with dialysis. They've told you that there is nothing that can be done. But here is the good news. We serve a God who has the capacity to replace what cannot be repaired. You cannot be challenging Toyota about whether it can have a spare part for something that is wrong in a Toyota car. Because he is the maker of Toyota, he has the capacity to make every part that is needed for that vehicle. If a car maker can do that, how can the man maker miss that? He can't miss it. So it's important for us to know this is the operation of Jesus. He has the capacity to replace what cannot be repaired. So don't get disturbed because they say something cannot be repaired. We are talking about the maker of men, not the doctor of men. The maker of men is the one who has the capacity to replace whatever cannot be repaired. For somebody hearing my voice today, whatever has been damaged beyond repair in your life, the great physician, the creator of mankind, is replacing it today. If you believe it, say louder, amen. I said, if you believe it, say louder, amen. Amen. Number three thing we discover about Jesus, and this is so thrilling, is that he has the capacity to heal all that come to him. To heal all that comes to him. There is no case going back without a touch. Not just a touch, but without that which they came for. No case. We have a few instances here highlighted to us in scriptures. In the book of Matthew chapter 8 and verse 16, look at what the Bible tells us there. It says, at even time, they brought unto him many that were possessed with devils, and he cast out the evil spirits with his word. And look at the next few words there, and healed how many? Come on, talk to me. How many? Say louder, how many? And healed all that were sick. He healed all that were sick. When you say all, it means there was none that was left sick. Every one of them that was sick, he healed them all. He healed them all. For somebody hearing my voice today, are you among the all? I said, are you among the all? Are you among the all? He healed all that were sick. It didn't matter what their sickness was. Remember, we said he heals all manner. But here it tells us that he healed all of them that were sick. Luke chapter 6 and verse 19. Look at what the Bible tells us there. It says, and the whole multitude sought to touch him, because there went virtue out of him, and did what? And healed them. Healed them all. So he heals all that come to him. Not one person going without that healing touch. The good news for somebody hearing my voice today, no matter what your condition is, your healing touch is here. Yeah. You believe it? Say loud, amen. Yeah. Number four, Jesus heals all that are oppressed. He heals all that are oppressed. He heals all that are oppressed of the devil. Acts chapter 10 and verse 38. The Bible says there how God anointed Jesus Christ of Nazareth with the Holy Ghost and with power, who went about doing good and healing all that were oppressed of the devil, because God was with him. All that are oppressed. So we talk about not just afflictions, but oppressions. Oppressions cannot be medically treated, because there is no microscope that can see a demon. Oppressions are demonic oppressions. They may look like afflictions, but their source is demonically engineered. But Jesus did not just heal those that were afflicted with sickness, but those who were oppressed of the devil. So even when the source is demonic, Jesus carried the solution for it. That's what makes the difference between him and

0: natural sources of health is that it comes to heal the oppressed. For somebody that is hearing my voice today, whatever may represent an oppression of the devil, by the encounter of this morning, your liberty is established. I said your liberty is established. I said your liberty is established. If you believe it, say louder, amen. And this is important because medical science cannot deliver from spiritual attack. There are many things that are spiritual attacks. A man went to his village. As soon as he entered into his father's compound, stepped into the compound, immediately his leg started swelling up. Before he knew it, the leg started issuing out water. Before he knew it, he was already on a wheelchair. Just entered into the village, stepped into the compound. That one, there is no treatment that can solve it. Why? Because it's a spiritual attack. It's a spiritual attack. Medical science has no solution to spiritual attacks. They are satanic oppressions. They are satanic. There are many people today that are medical mysteries. They go from place to place, carrying out all manner of diagnostic processes, but nothing can be discovered. They say nothing is wrong, but nothing is right in the body. Why? Because it is a spiritual attack. A spiritual attack. And it is only Jesus that has the solution to deliver us from spiritual attacks. We look through scripture, we discover a number of spiritual machinations that we see behind many things that look like afflictions. Let's look at a few of them in scriptures. Number one, we discover the Bible talks about the spirit of infirmity. The spirit of infirmity. In the book of Luke 13, verse 11 to 13, a woman was bound down for 18 years. And the Bible says that this woman had been bound down because Satan had bound her with a spirit of infirmity. In other words, they will look at her and they may give the thing a name. They may say she has scoliosis. Her spine has been bent. But yet, the Bible tells us that what bound her down was Satan. It says Satan had bound her for 18 years. So there is a spirit of infirmity. The word infirmity means sickness. It's a spirit of sickness that comes and seems to bring things that have no resolution. You try and try and try, and yet there is no solution to it. The Bible tells us about the woman with the issue of blood. It says she had that issue for 12 years and had spent all of her living on physicians. But yet, she was not better. Nothing could set her free. Today, whatever has defied medical solutions, I pray that by the power of the Almighty coming by his word today, your liberty shall finally be established. Not tomorrow, but right now is established. If you believe it, say louder, amen. Number two is the spirit of fear. The spirit of fear. Hebrews chapter 2 verse 14 and 15. The Bible tells us there, it says that although that the children are partakers of flesh and blood, he himself likewise took part of the same, that through death he might destroy him that had the power of death, that is the devil, and deliver them who through the fear of death were all their lifetime subject to bondage. So the spirit of fear is there, and that spirit of fear is what causes all manner of evil occurrences, including sicknesses and diseases, to take place. The Bible makes us understand very clearly in Job 3 verse 25, he said, the thing that I greatly fear has come upon me. The thing that I greatly fear. So there's the spirit of fear that brings about the orchestration of all manner of sicknesses and all manner of diseases. Look at our sister who stood on this altar today. She said that she got up and saw that lump on her breast, and instantly her faith began to shake. What was that? The spirit of fear trying to make entrance. He said, all manner of voices were coming into my head. That's the spirit of fear. Is there making announcements? Don't you think? Don't you think? Don't you think? Don't you think? He starts giving you all manner of suggestions. He will start giving you illustrations. He will start giving you examples of people that you know that have something that started like that. All manner of satanic suggestions of the spirit of fear. You see, many people today are victims of the spirit of fear. You see, if that daughter of Zion had the opportunity to explain, she would tell you that Satan must have been suggesting to her, you see, this thing, oh, it must be cancer. That is how it started with so person. That's how we did for this other person. That's how we did for that other person. You see, satanic suggestions coming gradually, fueling fear. And she said, Lord, help me to silence this voice. And she began to ask the Spirit of God, what do I do? You see, the truth is this. Fear comes with torment. Every time fear is giving room, the tormentor is given an instrument with which he can torment you. 1 John chapter 4 and verse 18. Look at what the Bible tells us here. He said, there is no fear in love, for perfect love casts out fear, because fear has torment. When fear comes, torment follows it. Torment follows it. But then she began to stand with God, and the Holy Ghost began to inspire her faith. You see, when her faith was coming, what was happening? Her fear was dying. He began to inspire her faith. He said, look at this, your convert, that God healed him from anemia. He said, are you telling me that God will heal him and he had faith for it, and you who brought him will not have faith? And then suddenly her faith began to awaken. And then the Holy Ghost began to give her instructions. And she said, right there, that lump disappeared as she was washing. He said, God has not given you the spirit of fear. Stop specializing challenges. Commonize them. Stop specializing it. Commonize them. Don't let the devil take advantage of you. God has not given us the spirit of fear. So if it is fear, it is not God. If it is fear, it is not God. Shout hallelujah. So there's a spirit of fear. Number three, there's a spirit of insanity. The spirit of insanity. In Mark chapter 5 verse 2 down to verse 15, we come across the man there who is described as the madman of Gadarenes. He was there at the tombs, and the Bible said that this man had a spirit of insanity. This man was out of his right mind. But Jesus came along the way, and his mental faculty was restored. Whatever it is that is challenging your mental faculty, no matter what it is, and please hear this, don't take anything for granted. Suddenly you find that you cannot remember things. Challenge it. You are not one who should lose any part of the capacity of your mind. He said, God has not given us the spirit of fear, but what has he given us? Love, power, and what? Sound mind. For somebody hearing my voice, whatever is militating against the soundness of your mind, today it is brought to silence. One of our Shiloh events, one of us, 2019, one of us was brought from one of the Francophone countries. He had been afflicted with the spirit of insanity since 1999. He was brought here 2019. As soon as they got into Canaan land, the spirit of insanity lifted from him. By the time they were already on ground here, they brought him tied in chains. By the time he came here, nobody prayed for him. He was loosed, totally in his right mind. About 2 years later, he was brought back here again. At this time, he had just finished his training in one of the schools that he went to. Complete restoration. 20 years of madness eradicated by the power of God. I want you to understand today that you are before Jesus, the one with whom no case needs to be referred. Therefore, every spirit of insanity that is tormenting anyone mentally today marks total liberty for you. There's also the deaf and dumb spirit. The deaf and dumb spirit. We see that in scriptures, Mark chapter 9, verse 17 down to verse 27, deaf and dumb spirit. The spirit that causes one to be deaf and dumb. So these are afflictions that are seen physically or naturally, but these are afflictions that have spiritual roots. Years ago, a particular young man was brought to me, completely deaf and dumb. I thought he was born like that. And then those who brought him told me that He just went to sleep one day. By the time he woke up, he was deaf and dumb. Couldn't hear, couldn't speak. Just an affliction that came out of the pit of hell. Suddenly like that. I prayed with him, trusting God that as the thing came as a mystery, it must go as a mystery. Next morning, I saw somebody running towards me during the prayer, after the prayer. And I saw the person. I said, oh, what's going on? He said, ah, you don't remember me? He said, I'm the one from yesterday. I went to sleep. By the time I woke up this morning, I could speak and I could hear. The deaf and dumb spirit disappeared. Whatever it is that has brought itself as a mystery to any department of your life, today is going as a mystery. You believe it? Say a loud amen. And what else? There's a spirit of heaviness. Today we live in a world that is full of depression. So many people depressed. So many people down. The spirit of heaviness. We see that in the book of Isaiah chapter 61 and verse 3. It tells us there very clearly. It said to appoint to them that mourn in Zion, to give them beauty for ashes, the oil of joy for mourning, the garment of praise for the spirit of heaviness. The spirit of heaviness. So many people today are tormented by the spirit of heaviness. They cannot explain it. Some at the height of their attainment, yet they are tormented by the spirit of heaviness. I remember reading the story of a particular man, very, very successful, very, very wealthy, but suddenly the spirit of heaviness came upon him. He spent the last, I think, 20 or 30 years of his life completely cocooned and separated from people and literally ran down almost into madness. He had everything that anyone can desire, but yet the spirit of heaviness had sat upon him. Now, hear this, there are things money cannot solve. He had all the money available, but the spirit of heaviness was sitting literally upon his life. Whatever it is that causes you to be shedding tears without reason, you are just down. You wake up in the morning, you are not happy. I pray today that whatever that spirit of heaviness may be resting upon any life, today is your day of liberty. If you believe it, say louder, amen. Yesterday we went out for outreach and I met a young man early in the morning. I saw him just wake up and he was just strolling and frowning. I said, my brother, come. Early in the morning, you are frowning already. You wake up frowning. So many people are down. They don't even know why they are down. They are just unhappy. They are just down. They see money, they are down. They see house, they are down. They see children, they are everything. Nothing gets them excited. Nothing gets them excited. You just see them wallowing in all kinds of, you know, concern. So many women today, part of the pinnacle of the joy of a woman is the birth of a child. But today, so many suffer from postpartum depression. They give birth to a child and then they become down at the birth of the child. I saw a case recently of a man. This man had a grandchild, and when the grandchild came, he became down. Is it not the joy of a father to see the grandchild? But yet depression came on him on what should have brought joy. You see, Satan is a wicked devil. Even the things that should be joyful, it makes them to be tearful. But for somebody hearing my voice today, every spirit of heaviness, every weight of depression that causes you to be shedding tears when you should be rejoicing, I declare that today that spirit is lifted. Now, the good news is that we are destined to be complete in Christ. We are destined to be complete in Christ. Colossians chapter 2 verse 8 down to verse 10. We are destined to be complete in Christ. He said, beware lest any man spoil you through philosophy and vain deceit, after the tradition of men, after the rudiments of the world and not after Christ. He said, in him dwells the fullness of the Godhead bodily. And verse 10, and ye are complete in him. Ye are complete in him. So we are destined to be complete in Christ. Say with me, I am destined. Say with faith, I'm destined to be complete in Christ. Say it louder, I am destined to be complete in Christ. Say it like you mean it, I am destined to be complete in Christ. So this reminds us again that healing, health, and wholeness is our heritage. It's our right. That's part of what Jesus died to procure. He died to give you and I access to healing, health, and wholeness. Isaiah chapter 53, verse 3 down to verse 5. The Bible tells us there concerning Jesus, he was despised and rejected of men, a man of sorrows, acquainted with grief, and hid as it were our faces from him. He said, and he was despised and we esteemed him not. Now look at verse 4. Surely he had borne our griefs. He has carried our sorrows. And yet we did esteem him stricken and smitten of God and afflicted. But verse 5, he was wounded for our transgressions. He was bruised for our iniquities. The chastisement of our peace was upon him. And with his stripes, we are healed. Now Isaiah looks at it ahead, because Isaiah is prophesying about Jesus. But then Peter looks at it behind, because Jesus has come and finished the job. 1 Peter chapter 2 verse 24. Look at what the Bible tells us here. It says, who his own self bears sins on his body on the tree, that we being dead to sin should live unto righteousness, by whose stripes. What happened? You were healed. Isaiah is looking ahead and saying, by his stripes you are healed. Peter is looking behind and saying, by his stripes you were healed. In other words, he has finished the job. The healing is already available. The package has been made available. You are not looking for what he will do. You are taking what he has done. For somebody hearing my voice today, that which Jesus has done for you, you are taking it. If you believe it, say louder, amen. I said, that which Jesus has done, you are taking it. If you believe it, say loud, amen. So it's important for us to understand that the transaction has been completed. In fact, the Bible says you have been bought with a price. 1 Corinthians 6 and verse 20. It said you have been bought with a price. Therefore, glorify God in your body and your spirit, which are God's. You have been bought. The transaction has been completed. Payment has already been received on the other side. So the goods, there's no right for it to be kept anymore. Is somebody getting what God is saying? You have been bought, not that he will buy, but you have been bought already. The price has been paid. Wire transfer has been received already. What was wired? The blood of Jesus was wired. It was paid for you, and paid so that your body will glorify God. That means, and you don't glorify God in sickness. No. The glorification of God is in the perfection of your physical body. Therefore, in the name of Jesus, everything that has been afflicting, buffeting your body, today marks the permanent end. If you believe it, say a louder, amen. I said, if you believe it, say a louder, amen. You don't go and buy a car from a car dealer and say, okay, I want that car. Pay for the car, and then the car dealer says, okay, I don't like that the color of the car is white, let me paint it black. He doesn't have a right for it after you have paid for it. Is somebody getting what God is saying? Jesus has paid for you. Satan doesn't have a right to you. He can't be buffeting your body, panabiting you on one side or the other. No! He has no right. The price has already been paid. Say with me, Satan, no way. Say like you've been a Satan, no way. You see, what brings all of this to a reality for us is this: when the word of God enters you, the reality of your redemptive right comes into fruition.
1: Is somebody getting it? You see, the payment has been made, but we must come to the reality of seeing it. Provision is there, but revelation is required. And it is not just the hearing of the word, but the entrance of the word that gives light. Psalm 119 verse 130 said, the entrance of his word gives light. God's servant preached a message many years ago. He said, what has your spirit caught? You see, the word must enter your spirit, man. What has your spirit caught? When your spirit catches the word, as far as your healing is concerned, Satan can do nothing about it again. Somebody here is free. If you are the one, say louder, amen. I said, somebody here is free. If you are the one, say louder, amen. What has your spirit caught? What has your spirit caught? Your spirit was, you see, all of the word that you are hearing is not just for your head to hear, but for your spirit to catch. For your spirit to catch. He said, I've desired, with my soul, I've desired thee early. And with my whole spirit have I sought for you. With my whole spirit. It takes the engagement of your entire spirit. So don't just let the word you are hearing just enter your ears and rest in your head. It must enter into your spirit, man. If you look at that sister's testimony, he said, I read that book and the one thing that struck me, he said, the word struck me so strong. What was it? He said that a faithful ambassador is held. And then suddenly she started to hear voices. The voice tapped her and said, get up, go into the shower, run the water, a cup full of oil, a cup full of the communion, and start stirring it and start saying, Jesus, this is the pool of Bethesda. Now listen to me. You see, why was she hearing what she was hearing? Proverbs chapter 6 verse 20 to 23. Look at what the Bible says. It says there, my son, keep thy father's commandment, forsake not the law of thy mother. He said, bind them continually upon thy heart, tie them about thy neck. When thou goest, it shall lead thee. When thou sleepest, it shall keep thee. And when thou awakest, it shall talk. She kept a word in her heart until the word started talking to her. You see, that's what happens when your spirit catches a word. So she began to wash, and it was not gradually. Suddenly, the lump disappeared. It disappeared on the spot because her spirit had caught something. For somebody hearing my voice, your spirit is catching something. You see, when the word enters into your spirit, it inoculates you with light and shatters the hold of darkness. For somebody hearing my voice right now, your spirit is catching something. And that means every hold of darkness, in form of sickness, in form of disease, in form of satanic oppression, whatever the case may be, is shattered today. If you believe it, say loud, amen. I said, if you believe it, say loud, amen. So all that we have come to do is to ensure our spirit catches something. Have you caught something now? I said, have you caught something now? I said, have you caught something now? Lift your hand to heaven and give God the glory for what you have received. Whatever you have caught, thank him for it. Whatever you have caught, thank him for it. Whatever you have caught, thank him for it. Whatever you have caught, thank him for it. Jesus, thank you. Blessed be your holy name. In Jesus' precious name, we have prayed. And somebody believe, say loud, amen. It is done. In Jesus' precious name. If you are here and you have not surrendered your life to Jesus, that is the starting point. No one can escape except they accept the way of salvation. Wherever you are not yet born again. You don't have a relationship with Jesus, a connection with Jesus.
0: wherever you are, this is your opportunity. I want to pray with you. I want to pray with you. I want to pray with you. Very quickly. You want to give your life to Jesus? You want to become a child of God? It's worthy of praise and worthy of glory. Also, there are those who are here who need to rededicate their lives to Jesus. Something has gone wrong somewhere. You know it in your heart. Nobody may know it, but inside your heart, you know you have lost connection with Jesus. It is not how it used to be before. And you want to return so that you can be restored. You want to rededicate your life to Jesus quickly. He's never tired of saving, never tired of delivering. Thank you, Lord. Thank you, Jesus. Blessed be your holy name. Hallelujah. Lift up your right hand as you pray this prayer after me from the depth of your heart. Say loud and clear, Lord Jesus, I come to you today as a sinner. I cannot help myself, but I know you died for me. On the third day, you rose again just to save me. Jesus, come into my life as my Lord and Savior. Take control of me from this day forward. I will follow you, no turning back. Thank you, Jesus, for saving me. In Jesus' name, amen. Keep your hand lifted. Father, thank you today for these precious ones. They have come today in response to your call. And we thank you, Lord, because no one comes to you that you ever reject. Thank you for accepting them. Let the blessings of salvation answer in each one of their lives. Thank you, Father, and thank you, Lord. In Jesus' precious name we pray. Amen and amen. Congratulations. It's a brand new day for you.
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0: 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Do not delay. Do not be left out. It is happening. It is happening. Happening. Happening.
3: 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Sometimes, God changes a man's story quietly. 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